0: online and on social media. And in her posts had been one of the loudest critics of this Trump administration. The timing of this is certainly something to point out. Allies of Lucas Online have been pointing out that just in the last 2 weeks since this referendum was passed by Virginia voters, and it's currently on hold in the courts, there is certainly something to be said here about this investigation that has been brought here against her. We know it's currently ongoing, and just whether this is something that was politicized in nature or simply just potentially something related to her businesses remains to be seen.
1: Lucas issued a statement on social media tonight saying, quote, "What we saw fits a clear pattern from this administration. When challenged, they try to intimidate and silence the voices who stand up to them." The Department of Justice has launched a federal investigation into Fairfax County Commonwealth's attorney Steve Descano. We've learned the investigation will look into his office's plea deals, charging decisions, and sentencing policies to determine whether people in the country illegally were given preferential treatment. In a statement, Descano says his policies are fair, legal, and reflect the values of the community. It comes months after a high-profile case in Fairfax County involving a suspect described as an undocumented immigrant with a long criminal record. Lawmakers are also expected to hear from Descano later this month on Capitol Hill in a hearing focused on the immigration enforcement policies in Fairfax County. D.C. Mayor Muriel Bowser is responding to the suspension and possible firing of 13 high-ranking leaders in the D.C. Police Department. It follows an internal investigation into whether the department manipulated crime data, and the mayor says accountability is critical as the department works to maintain public trust. WTOP's Luke Lukert has the latest from the mayor.
2: We have been trying to get at all of the information for months, and I think we have one piece of the puzzle, the IAD report. The next piece of the puzzle will be the Inspector General's report.
3: D.C.'s Inspector General announced an investigation earlier this year looking at allegations of fudging crime stats. Mayor Muriel Bowser said that investigation is concluding and would be made available to the public. When asked if these 13 officers were working alone or being told to change numbers,
2: I'm going to leave that commentary to MPD in talking about individuals. We will look for systematic problems that, in my estimation, should have caught any individual problems.
3: Bowser does expect changes will be made when gathering crime statistics in the future. In the district, Luke Luger, WTOP News.
1: Now to an update on the criminal case against a man who was involved in a shooting near the Washington Monument. Here's WTOP's Kate Ryan.
4: 45-year-old Michael Marks of Midland, Texas, has been charged with assaulting federal officers with a dangerous weapon, using and firing a gun during a crime of violence, and unlawful possession of a firearm by a convicted felon. In Monday's shooting, the U.S. Attorney's Office says a Secret Service agent spotted Marks, and it appeared to that agent that Marks was trying to hide a firearm on the right side of his body. The agent called for backup, and when officers approached, Marks walked off. Agents followed, giving Marks verbal commands. And at that point, prosecutors say Marks turned and fired, striking a bystander who was hit in the leg. Officers returned fire. Marks was hit in the hand, arm, and abdomen, collapsing at the intersection of 15th Street and Independence Avenue Southwest. Investigators recovered a loaded handgun from the area where Marks fell. According to investigators, Marks does not have a license to carry a handgun in D.C. Kate Ryan, WTOP News.
1: For decades, it was a hidden chapter in Prince George's County's history, a juvenile detention facility where hundreds of black children were sent, forced into labor, and often forgotten. The state is working to acknowledge what happened and make amends. WTOP's John Doman is following that story.
5: Kids, some as young as five, would get sent here to Cheltenham, what was once known as the House of Reformation, where they were forced into labor in local farms and factories, forced to work literally to death.
6: And more than 230 of them lie buried in unmarked graves.
5: As the state unveiled a new roadside marker acknowledging what happened here, there's a new commission pushed by State Senator Will Smith that hopes to find all of those graves, however many the number really is.
7: I would hazard to guess that we're just at the very tip of the iceberg.
8: A lot of souls that were forgotten are going to be remembered.
5: The governor promising the state-sanctioned segregation and abuse here will be brought to light.
6: And there is no amount of animosity and there is no amount of racism that is going to hide the truth.
5: At Cheltenham, John Doman, WTOP News.
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1: Traffic and weather on WTOP. Rich Hunter's in the traffic center.
9: All right, if you're traveling around the Capitol Beltway, so far so good. No major incidents or delays, and so far no work zones as well. So good news there. If you're traveling up in Frederick, northbound 15 near US 40 West Patrick Street, exit 13, crash cleared. All lanes have been reopened and delays are easing coming off of 270 headed north on 15. Good news there. Now in Chevy Chase, new crash reported. It sounds like authorities are on scene. It's 410 East-West Highway at the intersection with Jones Mill Road and Beach Drive. Three vehicles in the center of the intersection, so be careful. Traffic may be temporarily stopped there as a result. Down in southern Maryland on the nice Middleton Bridge, southbound US 301 on the span just as you get onto it. On the Maryland side headed toward Virginia, broken down tractor trailer remains in the left lane. Stay right to get by. And over in Sterling, Loudoun Sheriff's Office wrapping up the crash on eastbound West Church Road, just to the east of Route 28. Again, traffic squeezing by, single file to the right. Did you know that Fitzgerald Auto Mall sells pre-owned cars, too? 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I'm Rich Hunter, next update in about 10 minutes.
1: 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First Alert, Chief Meteorologist Veronica Johnson.
10: Still could have a little wet weather this evening, tonight, and even through Thursday. Needed rainfall. So far today, we've gotten a tenth to about a quarter of an inch of rainfall. This evening, you're 60 to 68 degrees with isolated showers. And isolated showers, too, tonight as temperatures drop down to 53 to 57 degrees. Much cooler conditions for Thursday, between 59 and 63 degrees. Still going to have some dampness and light showers around the area. I'm 7 News Chief Meteorologist Veronica Johnson in the First Alert Weather Center.
1: Temperatures dropping pretty rapidly now. We still have scattered showers around the area as well. It's 68 degrees in Manassas, 64 in Frederick, Maryland, and 68 outside WTOP studios. 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
11: It was a case of close, but not quite. The Dow Jones Industrial Average came very close to closing above 50,000, a place it hasn't been since February. Stocks would surge on Wednesday on optimism for a peace deal with Iran. The Dow Jones Industrial Average rose 612 points to close 90 points shy of 50,000. The S&P 500 jumped 105. The NASDAQ was up 512 points. Marriott is lifting its outlook for the year despite some challenges with the Middle East. The Bethesda hotel giant rose more than 1% on Wednesday, and other local hotel companies tagged along, Hilton and Choice Hotels, each rising more than 2%. Coming up Thursday, we get a fresh report on jobless claims. John Wardock, WTOP News.
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1: It's 8:13. I'm Nick Iannelli. Thanks for being with us. Spirit Airlines has left a major opening in the airline industry after shutting down operations. Now competitors are moving quickly to take advantage. Analysts say airlines like JetBlue and Frontier are expected to expand in markets where Spirit once had a strong presence. And industry experts warn that travelers should prepare for higher ticket prices. We talked about it with USA Today travel reporter Zach Wichter.
15: The people who are most price sensitive in the airfare market now have one fewer option with Spirit, which was a major discount carrier, gone. The most price sensitive travelers are going to have the hardest time finding airfares that are acceptable to them. More broadly, I think as we head into the summer, we're likely to see higher airfares for a variety of reasons, both because Spirit Airlines exited the market and they had this effect of driving down airfares in every market that they served, because other airlines were forced to compete with Spirit on price when Spirit entered their market. And then obviously we also have this oil crisis where the price of oil is spiking and jet fuel is a major expense for airlines. And so that's also leading airlines to increase their costs. But I will say that at least one analyst who I spoke to pointed out that if airlines raise their fares too much too quickly, they may cannibalize some of their demand and see less return on those higher airfares. And so it's a delicate balancing act that airlines are going to be playing over the next few months as the market finds its new equilibrium.
1: And as that happens, as the market adjusts to this, airlines like JetBlue and Frontier will be trying to fill in the gaps, especially in the markets where Spirit was competing. Which carriers do you think are in the best position to essentially benefit from what's happened here with Spirit?
15: In a kind of weird way, all of the carriers are going to benefit now. I do think that Frontier and JetBlue are likely among those who are going to benefit most directly in terms of their ability to capture some of the capacity that Spirit has now dropped, because Spirit's passengers are going to be looking for other airlines that are offering lower fares. Because Spirit exited the market and with it took away this pressure for low prices that other carriers have, I think across the board, airlines are going to see a revenue boost because they're going to be able to get away with selling tickets at higher prices. I also think it could be a growth opportunity for some smaller airlines in the US. I'm thinking about Breeze Airways, Avelo, Allegiant, some of those other smaller low-cost carriers may now have an opportunity in markets that they were sort of not able to get into because there was too much competition previously with Spirit.
1: On the logistics of Spirit shutting down operations, Spirit had more than 170 aircraft. What happens to those planes now?
15: So a lot of Spirit Airlines fleet was owned by other companies and the airline was leasing those planes. And so the leased airplanes just go straight back to the lessors and then get redeployed to other airlines. The wholly owned aircraft that Spirit Airlines had, those will be part of the bankruptcy proceedings. They will likely eventually be sold off to other carriers. So ultimately, all of their planes are going to most likely wind up redeployed. Maybe a few of them will go into storage, but Spirit operated a very popular type of aircraft, the Airbus A320 family of airplanes, which is one of the workhorses of the global aviation fleet. And so I would be surprised if there weren't airlines that were eager to snatch these planes up in a relatively quick fashion.
1: And also you have the thousands of employees who worked for Spirit. Now that Spirit has shut down, what about those employees, pilots, flight attendants, other workers? Could they be hired by competing airlines?
15: Sadly, that's one of the big open questions right now. I do think we've seen this pilot shortage or airlines that are pretty desperate to get more pilots in as much as possible. So I think that pilots are probably going to be in the best position to get hired more quickly. For some of the more senior pilots at Spirit, that will mean losing their seniority. And so some may make the calculation that it's no longer the right move for them. Then probably flight attendants next will have the next easiest time getting in at other airlines. But some of the other employees, ground crews, baggage handlers, that sort of thing, may struggle more. And so it remains to be seen what the labor market looks like and how much other airlines are trying to expand and how quickly to pick up this capacity that Spirit has left on the table.
16: That's USA Today travel reporter Zach Wichter.
5: ABC News, I'm Chuck Sievertson. The Pentagon says U.S. forces attacked and disabled an Iranian-flagged tanker that tried to break through the U.S. blockade on the Strait of Hormuz today. Sources tell ABC News the U.S. is considering a possible arrangement in which Iran would open the strait and the U.S. would end its blockade of Iranian ports. ABC's Tom Sufi Burridge in Tel Aviv.
17: That would create a 30-day window in which more negotiations would take place on the more substantive issues.
5: President Trump at the White House.
18: They want to make a deal. We've had very good talks over the last 24 hours, and it's very possible that we'll make a deal.
5: Commerce Secretary Howard Lutnick was interviewed behind closed doors by a House committee by Jeffrey Epstein. A recording of the session is expected to come out. The Dutch cruise ship, which health officials say has cases of hantavirus off West Africa, is headed to Spain's Canary Islands for next steps in managing the outbreak, according to health officials. This is ABC News.
1: 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Over to the traffic center now and Rich Hunter.
9: All right, Nick, if you're traveling on the Beltway in Montgomery County, heads up on the inner loop as you approach Connecticut Avenue. Reported debris in the roadway along the left side, specifically in the left center lane. So be careful. Maryland State Police, Maryland State Highways en route to check that out. In Chevy Chase and the intersection of 410 East-West Highway with Jones Mill Road and Beach Drive. Three-vehicle crash in the intersection. Some traffic getting by under police direction. Be careful as you approach. If you're traveling in southern Maryland, southbound 301 on the Nice Middleton Bridge, broken down tractor trailer cleared from the span. No leftover delay. All lanes are now open in both directions on the bridge. If you're traveling in Sterling and Loudoun County, last of the vehicles being cleared on eastbound West Church Road, just east of Route 28. Traffic still getting by, single file to right. For now, no major issues staying in Virginia in 395 or 95, but we expect work zones later this evening. 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Federal health plans at GEHA.com. I'm Rich Hunter. Next update in about 10 minutes.
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10: A little more wet weather expected over the next 24 hours. That's right. This evening, some isolated showers, maybe even a rumble of thunder. Isolated showers tonight and even Thursday. Chance for spotty showers around the area until about 8 to 9 p.m. Temperatures this evening, 60 to 68 degrees. By morning Thursday, we're down to 53 to 57 degrees. But on the cooler side for Thursday afternoon, high temperature range of 59 to 63 degrees. I'm 7 News Chief Meteorologist Veronica Johnson in the First Alert Weather Center.
1: We've had scattered showers moving across the area. Right now it's raining a bit in Germantown and in Leesburg. It's 68 degrees in the nation's capital. 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
1: New information about two separate incidents that sent five people to the hospital during a Cinco de Mayo celebration last night in Laurel. Police say as officers responded to a shooting at that party, a second suspect started stabbing people. WTOP's Jimmy Alexander is following the story. He tells us that investigators are asking the community for some help here.
19: Fight with numerous participants that broke out in the parking area between Amigos and Longhorn restaurants.
20: Laurel Police Chief Russ Hamill.
19: This ultimately led to three victims suffering from gunshot wounds from what we believe is a single shooter.
20: Now, police have released pictures of the suspect.
19: We do not know who he is. We only have the photos that we gave you.
20: Now, the stabbing was a separate incident that had nothing to do with the shooting, and Hamill says the victims knew their attacker.
19: The suspect in the stabbing has been identified as Sean Juan Cook Jr. of Howard County, Maryland.
20: Police have obtained an arrest warrant charging him with first-degree murder.
19: We're asking the community to help locate this individual and identify the other individual so we can bring them to justice.
20: From Laurel, Jimmy Alexander, WTOP News.
1: We have an update on the man who spent the last several days protesting on top of D.C.'s Douglas Bridge. He was protesting against the war in Iran. Now that he's down, he's been charged with unlawful entry and failure to obey an officer. As WTOP's Neil Augenstein tells us, the man came down from the bridge and was immediately arrested.
21: It was pouring rain when Guido Reichstetter left his perch on the top of the Douglas Bridge about 9:30 this morning. Video from our news partner 7 News seems to show he was able to climb down from inside the bridge. He was met partway by D.C. Fire and EMS, which had a basket of a fire truck extended. He was brought down to ground level where D.C. police were waiting. D.C. Fire says he's been transported to a local hospital for observation. Neil Augenstein, WTOP News.
1: The head of the Office of Personnel Management calls this an amazing time to be in public service. It comes as the federal workforce faces ongoing scrutiny and major overhauls. Here's WTOP's Michelle Bash.
22: OPM Director Scott Cooper tells our partners at Federal News Network rules allowing only longtime employees to advance are being changed.
23: If somebody does a fantastic job, even if they've only been doing that job for 6 months,
0: we shouldn't have a time-based restriction to our ability to promote and recognize that individual.
22: And he wants to eliminate tasks that workers aren't required to do.
0: And we can use technology or organizational changes or process changes to enable them to actually be more productive.
22: Another big goal, attract young people just starting out.
0: To say, wow, if I could go to the government and work on some of the most cool, complex, challenging problems, I can learn, I can develop my own skills.
22: Michelle Bash, WTOP News.
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16: 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All right, Rob Woodfork, we are watching the Nationals again tonight.
5: Yes, and they're in the midst of a big sixth inning in D.C. Now with two outs, it's a 6-2 lead over the Minnesota Twins. And just moments ago, Nassim Nunez driving in one on an RBI triple. This is a three-run frame for the Nats, who have actually been building up to this. They scored one run in the fourth, two in the fifth, now three in the sixth inning. And all of this is quality run support for Miles Michaelis. He's done for the night, five and a third innings of three-hit, two-run ball, struck out three, did allow a home run. But again, getting some much-needed run support here tonight. The Orioles, they have a 5-3 lead over the Marlins down in Miami. That one in the bottom of the sixth inning on South Beach. Most of the scoring coming in three-run first innings for both sides. The O's with two unanswered. Adley Rutschman actually with the RBI double in the fifth inning. In the NBA playoffs tonight, the New York Knicks got the benefit of facing the 76ers without Joel Embiid because of multiple injuries, and Philadelphia does not care. They have a 62-61 lead at halftime, knocking down 8 of 17 from three-point range in the first half. The Kentucky Derby winner, Golden Tempo, won't run the Preakness Stakes next weekend, this in order to preserve him for the Belmont Stakes. So it's the third Derby winner in 5 years to not enter the Preakness, and it clinches the sixth time in 8 years. The Preakness will happen with no chance of a Triple Crown winner. Rob Woodfork, WTOP Sports.
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6: All right, our top traffic issues right now on the Beltway in Maryland on the inner loop approaching Connecticut Avenue. The debris cleared to the left shoulder. All lanes have been reopened. Over in Chevy Chase, three-car crash remains on 410 at the intersection with Jones Mill Road and Beach Drive. You're under police direction as they wait on tow trucks to get the three vehicles out of the roadway. And over in Sterling, eastbound West Church Road, just east of Route 28, crash wrapped up and cleared. 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I'm Rich Hunter. Next update in about 10 minutes.
1: Cloudy with isolated showers tonight. Lows in the 50s. Tomorrow, rain possible in the morning with highs in the 60s.
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1: Good evening. I'm Nick Iannelli. Juan Herrera is our producer. We've been following this developing situation in Virginia. The FBI executed a search warrant at the main legislative office of Democratic State Senator Luis Lucas, one of the most powerful Democrats in Virginia. Federal agents also searched a cannabis shop she co-owns next door, along with Lucas Lodge, an organization she's operated since 1990 that provides Medicaid waiver services for adults with disabilities. The facility is located in the same building as her office. The searches are reportedly tied to an ongoing federal corruption investigation, possibly involving bribery allegations connected to the marijuana dispensary. And the raid comes just weeks after Lucas helped lead an effort to approve that referendum that could allow congressional redistricting ahead of this year's midterms in Virginia. Reporter Andy Fox with Wavy TV joined us from the scene.
7: What I can tell you is that we are here for the long haul. They brought in two cases of water, which is always a sign that they're going to be here for a period of time. They're already in there. I went to her home. There were about eight cars out front. Her cars I know well. They are there. She had been here at the Lucas Lodge just during the raid, but then she quickly left. I had an exclusive interview with her daughter, Lisa Lucas Burt, and I said, "What's going on?" He goes, "How?" She said, "We have no idea. You know, how the hell do I know?" And so she was acting like they knew nothing about this. And then she eventually ended up leaving as well.
1: Senator Luis Lucas issued a statement on social media saying, quote, "What we saw fits a clear pattern from this administration. When challenged, they try to intimidate and silence the voices who stand up to them." To the war in Iran now, the U.S. military fired on an Iranian oil tanker today as President Trump ramps up pressure on Tehran to end the war. The strike comes even as the two sides remain in a fragile ceasefire. President Trump is warning Iran to accept a deal that would reopen the critical Strait of Hormuz or face renewed bombing. ABC News Chief White House Correspondent Mary Bruce.
8: The Trump administration insists the ceasefire is not over. Reporters pressing the president.
9: They've fired at U.S. ships several times. What do they need to do to violate the ceasefire?
10: Well, you'll find out because I'll let you know. They know what to do and they know what to do. They know what not to do, more importantly, actually.
8: A top Iranian official insisting, quote, "We have not even begun yet," adding, "We know full well that the continuation of the status quo is intolerable for America." Here at home, the average price of a gallon of gas now topping $4.50, the highest it's been in 4 years. The price of beef soaring more than 15% over the past year. The administration launched an effort to reopen the Strait of Hormuz to commercial traffic, but the president abruptly announcing he was pausing the U.S. effort. It came after Iran opened fire on some commercial vessels, including American Navy ships, which fired back. Secretary of State Marco Rubio emphasizing that didn't mean the U.S. had resumed attacks on Iran.
11: This is a defensive operation. And what that means is very simple.
0: There's no shooting unless we're shot at first. Okay, we're not attacking them. We are only responding if attacked first. This is a defensive operation.
8: Rubio then taking it a step further, declaring that Operation Epic Fury itself is over.
1: That's ABC's Mary Bruce.
11: I'm JJ Green. President Trump says Iran's leaders are dead, their navy's at the bottom of the sea, and the rest of their weapons have been minimized.
10: So I think we won.
11: He seems to be suggesting the war is over.
10: If we left right now Iran, it would take them 20 years to rebuild.
11: During an impromptu news conference in the Oval Office, he said the U.S. is doing well, but not done yet.
10: We have to get what we have to get. If we don't do that, we'll have to go a big step further. But with that being said, they want to make a deal. We've had very good talks over the last 24 hours, and it's very possible that we'll make a deal. Yeah, please.
11: And that deal seems to involve at least 14 points that both sides seem to be able to come to some point of agreement on, and that includes a formal halt to the major hostilities, a phased reopening of the Strait of Hormuz, gradual easing of the U.S. blockade, some sanctions relief, and discussions over frozen Iranian assets. Those are some of the top ones. There are more, but there is no clear understanding as to why the U.S., if it's this close to a deal, why it's firing on Iranian boats or vessels.
1: That's WTOP National Security Correspondent J.J. Green. Former Virginia Republican Governor Glenn Youngkin is taking his message against redistricting on the road. Speaking in California, he criticized the Democratic Governor Abigail Spanberger for her support of redrawing the congressional map.
12: I firmly believe that what is happening today in the Democratic Party, and I've watched it happen up close in Virginia, is an effort to present as a moderate, because that's what Americans want. They want practical, common sense solutions that make sense in their lives. And yet, what we saw in Virginia was someone who presented themselves that way and then turned around immediately and literally enacted policy decisions that she had said on the road she would not do. She told people that she had no interest in redistricting.
1: Youngkin got some significant pushback from Rahm Emanuel, former mayor of Chicago and White House chief of staff under President Obama.
13: Let me just say this on the redistricting. I'm watching China. They're working on research. We're working on redistricting. We're working on ballrooms, and they're working on bullet trains. You will not defend, because I know you as a character person, you believe in actually the free market. That is not what's going on in this country. What's going on in this country is we're using a type of crony capitalism and corruption to define a political system. What's going to happen in November, and it's going to come as a big shock to you. People don't like corruption. They don't like the White House looking like eBay. And you have sold, if it ain't nailed down, you've sold everything. And they don't like a set of politics that goes from the rule of law to the rule of one man.
12: The most popular leaders in the Democrat Party today,
13: I want to compliment
12: are
13: you.
12: Avowed socialists.
13: I want the most popular leader in the Republican Party has sold everything that's not nailed down.
1: The two clashed at the Milken Institute Global Conference. That's an annual event in Beverly Hills.
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3: Traffic and weather on WTOP to the Traffic Center and Rich Hunter.
4: All right, for the moment, you're in good shape on the Beltway through Maryland and Virginia. Earlier incident on the interloop near Connecticut Avenue. Debris cleared out of the roadway. Still cleaning up the crash on 410 East-West Highway at the intersect with Jones Mill Road and Beach Drive. Eastbound traffic is squeezing by single file. The westbound lanes both have been reopened. If you're on Jones Mill Road or Beach Drive, you can only make a right turn. You cannot continue through the intersection or make left turns as a result of the crash cleanup. Over in College Park, Route 1 between Edgewood Road and Hollywood Road, single file each way getting past construction. And down in Fort Washington, a stretch of Oxon Hill Road closed between Fort Foote Road and Maryland 210 as a result of police activity. 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I'm Rich Hunter. Your next update in about 10 minutes.
3: 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Here's 7 News. First Alert Chief Meteorologist Veronica Johnson.
5: We have seen the majority of the rainfall for today, a tenth to about a quarter of an inch of rain. Still could get some occasional showers, maybe even a rumble of thunder this evening, and some spotty wet weather for tonight. Spotty wet weather also for Thursday on the lighter side with those rain showers. Temperatures tonight dropping to 53 to 57 degrees. Expect a high temperature range Thursday with mostly cloudy skies at 59 to 63 degrees. I'm 7 News Chief Meteorologist Veronica Johnson in the First Alert Weather Center.
3: Got some rain around Culpeper, Germantown, and Columbia, Maryland right now. Temperatures in the mid-60s, 67 in Lanham, 67 degrees in Arlington, and 68 outside WTOP studios. Money News with John Warduck.
6: The Dow Jones Industrial Average flirted with closing above 50,000 for the first time since February. Investors snapped up stocks on hopes of a peace deal with Iran. The Dow rose 612 points. It would close 90 points shy of 50,000. The S&P 500 jumped 105, and the NASDAQ was up 512 points. Among the three major averages, the NASDAQ was the biggest winner, rising more than 2% on Wednesday. Marriott rolling out its earnings report Wednesday, and the Bethesda company says travel demand is stable right now, so it's raising its outlook for the year. And Zillow says home values in Greater Washington fell 0.7% in April compared to this time last year. John Wardock, WTOP News.
3: Federal investigators are asking for the public's help in a new development in the case of a missing woman in the Bahamas. The Coast Guard is trying to identify the owners of a sailboat that may have been anchored near where Lynette Hooker's boat was when she disappeared. Investigators say the people on that boat might have information that could be helpful in the investigation. Hooker had been traveling with her husband on their sailboat before she vanished. Here's CBS News correspondent Christian Benavides.
7: Coast Guard investigators want to speak to the owners of this sailboat in connection to the disappearance of Michigan mother Lynette Hooker, who went missing last month while sailing in the Bahamas with her husband, Brian Hooker. The sailboat was spotted near Soulmate, the boat which the Hookers had been sailing on. Lynette's mother, Darlene Hamlin.
8: What I'm hoping is that somebody can identify this boat for us, and maybe they'll have some information.
7: A memo obtained exclusively by CBS News reveals the occupants may have relevant information. Hamlet spoke to us in her first interview since her son-in-law was released from Bahamian custody.
8: I haven't heard from him.
9: Is it odd to you that he hasn't contacted you at all?
8: That he's innocent, yeah.
7: After being released by Bahamian authorities last month, Brian Hooker, who has not been charged with a crime and denies wrongdoing, vowed to continue searching for his wife.
9: You want to keep looking for Lynette.
10: I'm going to need somebody with more authority to tell me to stop.
7: But just hours later, he was on a flight to the U.S. His Bahamian attorney said to care for his ailing mother. Hamlet says the two had a rocky relationship at sea.
8: She says, I can't take any more, Mom.
7: A month prior to her disappearance, Hamlet alleges her daughter tried to leave.
8: Get on a plane and come home. She says, I want my stuff. And I said, I want you. She bought a ticket, but she never came.
11: Meantime, CBS News has also learned that Coast Guard investigators are still actively conducting interviews, with some set to take place this week as they put together their findings.
3: That's CBS's Christian Benavides.
12: ABC News, I'm Dave Packer. President Trump says Iran is ready for an agreement to end the war.
13: They want to make a deal. We've had very good talks over the last 24 hours. And it's very possible that we'll make a deal.
12: President Trump suspended the U.S. operation to escort ships through the Strait of Hormuz to allow for more peace talks. A suicide note purportedly left behind at his jail cell by Jeffrey Epstein before his first attempt to kill himself said, quote, "It's a treat to be able to choose one's time to say goodbye." That was unsealed today. A U.S. district judge ruling today that the federal government can keep the 2020 election ballots from Georgia's Fulton County that were seized by the FBI from a warehouse near Atlanta. The county argued that the seizure was unconstitutional. There are now 5 suspected hantavirus cases on board a cruise ship in the Atlantic. 3 people have died. The MV Verde now en route to the Canary Islands. His spokesperson says former New York City Mayor Rudy Giuliani remains in the hospital but is out of intensive care. This is ABC News.
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3: It's 8:46. I'm Nick Ionelli. Thanks so much for being with us. The Justice Department has launched a federal investigation into Fairfax County Commonwealth's attorney Steve Descano. We've learned the investigation is going to look into his office's plea deals, charging decisions, and sentencing policies to find out whether people who are in the country illegally are given preferential treatments. With us live to talk more is Washington Post reporter Sal Rizzo. Sal, thanks for coming on. We appreciate your time.
18: It's great to be with you, Nick.
3: You too. So what exactly is the Justice Department investigating here? What triggered this investigation at this point?
18: So they're investigating 2 things, according to this formal letter that Harmeet Dhillon, the assistant attorney general for civil rights, sent to Descano. It's dated today. And the first prong of this investigation is under the Civil Rights Act, another law that is meant to enhance public safety. And so, you know, they're investigating whether he's discriminating, basically based on race, color, national origin. Second prong of the investigation is what's known in the Justice Department parlance as a pattern and practice investigation. So that's a very serious thing that usually leads to these major reforms of police departments that have constitutional policing issues. And they get put under these very strict consent decrees monitored by federal courts. So that's another prong of this investigation. And I think it's the result of since Descano was elected, first elected in 2019, there has been a lot of conservative pushback to some of his decisions when he's seeking particular sentences for defendants who might be deported, depending on the seriousness of the crime that he charges. And also the charging decisions themselves, like there's criticism that he sometimes should have charged a felony, but instead charges a misdemeanor so that you know, the defendant can avoid deportation.
3: What has Descano's response been to these accusations? Not necessarily just to this that we're learning about today, this new investigation, but as you noted, there's been ongoing tension between Descano and the federal government for some time. How has he defended his policies in Fairfax County?
18: He's become much more vocal, especially this year, in defending his policies. There has been, sort of a drumbeat or a swell that has reached, I think, a crescendo. For example, next week, there's a hearing in the House. He and Parisa Degani Tafti, another Democratic prosecutor in Arlington County and Falls Church, have been summoned to testify to a GOP-led committee about basically the same issues, you know. What are your policies? Can you explain them to us? Why are these, some of these defendants, you know, seeming to get like preferential treatment? So it really goes back years. And Descano has been, at first, I think a little bit just dismissive and maybe even, indifferent about these accusations. And now he sees a need, I think, to really more strongly speak up for himself and defend these policies as legal and reflecting the values of what really is a Democratic pocket of Northern Virginia.

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1: 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At last check, still cleaning up the crash in Chevy Chase, eastbound 410, at the intersection with Jones Mill Road and Beach Drive. Again, you're under police direction to get by. 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
2: The forecast with 7 News First Alert Chief Meteorologist Veronica Johnson. Veronica, we still got pockets of rain sticking around here tonight.
3: That we do. Yeah, I'm tracking a little thundershower right now, moving from Sperryville to Culpeper. Eventually, that'll be toward Remington and Bealeton. Some lighter showers around Brunswick, Germantown, in Poolsville currently. We will have the spotty wet weather continuing up until about 11 p.m. And overall, it's just going to be overcast with temperatures moving from the 60s to the lower and upper 50s by morning. We'll start the day tomorrow about 53 to 57 degrees. Not going to see temperatures rise much with northerly winds. We'll be looking at a high temperature of 59 to 63 degrees tomorrow. It is going to be mostly cloudy overall. That's how you'll remember the day. Can't rule out a stray shower or two. That could occur any time prior to 8 p.m. tomorrow. We'll start drying out, though, tomorrow night. And by Friday, mostly sunny to partly sunny skies will be up around 70 degrees. Right now, it's 68 in Bethesda, 70 in Annandale, 68 degrees in D.C.
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2: 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Rob Woodfork, the Nationals are scoring some runs.
3: How about that? They don't typically play well at home, but they are tonight.
4: Howe swings and hits it high in the air to center field and deep. Going way back is Buxton to the warning track, to the wall, and it is gone. Goodbye. A majestic soaring high fly home run over the center field wall for Brady House. Bang! Zoom goes Brady House with his fifth home run of the year. Three RBIs for the night, giving him 18. And he turned that one around 109 miles an hour, traveling over the center field fence. A two-run homer for House, and it's now the Nationals 8 and the Twins 2.
3: That's the wordsmith, Charlie Slows, with a call on 1500 AM, and that made it 7 unanswered runs by the Nationals, their fourth straight scoring inning. It remains an 8-2 advantage now as we head to the bottom of the 8th. As for the Orioles, it's a 6-4 lead in Miami in the 7th inning. Adley Rutschman hit RBI doubles in each of his last two plate appearances. That's the difference in this game, the margin of lead for the O's. We could have a stunner at Madison Square Garden tonight. The Philadelphia 76ers, playing without Joel Embiid, lead the New York Knicks 79-77 in the third quarter, thanks to hot shooting and what has been an off shooting night by Jalen Brunson. And also in the state of New York, Buffalo, a 4-2 second intermission lead over Montreal in the opener of their second round Stanley Cup playoff series. Rob Woodfork, WTOP Sports.
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2: 8:58, traffic and weather. Rich Hunter's in the traffic center.
7: All right, top traffic issues right now. Setting up the work on the Beltway on the inner loop as you approach and pass over top of 450 Annapolis Road. Once it's in place, you'll get by two lanes to the right tonight as they continue the bridge work. New crash southbound Kenilworth Avenue just before you get to Eastern Avenue in the district line. Everything over on the right shoulder for now, but some additional fire and rescue apparatus on the way. The WTOP Traffic Center is presented by Window Nation. 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I'm Rich Hunter, your next update in about 10 minutes.
2: Over to the forecast in 7 News. First Alert Chief Meteorologist Veronica Johnson.
8: We've seen the bulk of the rainfall for today already, but still could get some isolated showers this evening, tonight, and even some occasional light showers for Thursday. So going to stay mostly cloudy to cloudy throughout the area. Temperatures this evening, 60 to 68 degrees. By tonight, early morning Thursday, we're down to 53 to 57 degrees. And a high temperature Thursday afternoon and only 59 to 63 degrees. Sunshine returns on Friday with a high temperature between 67 and 72 degrees. Right now, your weekend, Saturday, will be around 70 degrees with occasional showers, especially during the morning. Then we'll turn partly sunny by 3 p.m. Expect Sunday, Mother's Day, will go from sunshine to clouds and 75 to 83 degrees with those afternoon temperatures. There may be some showers showing up by the evening between 5 and 7 p.m. I'm 7 News Chief Meteorologist Veronica Johnson in the First Alert Weather Center.
2: Mid to upper 60s tonight. It's 67 degrees in the nation's capital.
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10: From ABC News, I'm Dave Packard. The U.S. and Iran are negotiating a deal aimed at breaking through the standoff in the Strait of Hormuz and setting a timeline for both sides to work out a more comprehensive nuclear deal. Deadline? President Trump.
11: Never a deadline. It'll happen. It'll happen, but never a deadline.
10: Unsealed by a federal judge today, a suicide note purportedly left behind in his cell by the late sex offender Jeffrey Epstein before his first attempt to kill himself. It said, "It is a treat to be able to choose one's time to say goodbye." Medical crews have concluded an emergency evaluation of a cruise ship in the North Atlantic where three passengers have died in a suspected Hantavirus outbreak. WHO Director of Epidemic and Pandemic Management Maria Kurgov says they believe the virus was transmitted through close contact.
12: So when we say close contact, we mean very close physical contact, whether it's sharing a bunk room or sharing a cabin, providing medical care.
10: The hunt for a retired Special Forces veteran wanted for shooting his wife has ended.
13: Greg Berry, armed with a handgun and extra ammunition, sparked a massive manhunt after he shot his wife following an argument last week and then bolted into the woods. A trail camera capturing Berry, who police say has extensive Army survival training, wearing camouflage clothing. Berry, who was just added to Tennessee's most wanted list, was found during a search. The Stewart County Sheriff's Department said initial indications show he died due to a self-inflicted gunshot wound.
10: Authorities say Berry's wife survived the shooting. The driver whose truck was struck by the landing gear of a United Airlines jet near Newark Airport is recovering. Meanwhile, we're hearing from his dad. Warren Broadley, Sr., talked with ABC TV affiliate WMAR.
14: Yeah, Warren Jr. called me and conveyed to me that he had been struck by a plane. You know, imagine that. A person telling you they've been struck by a plane, but they're talking to you. You know, generally nobody walks away from a plane crash.
10: You're listening to ABC News.
2: It's 9:02 on Wednesday, May 6th, 67 degrees, cloudy, isolated showers. Tomorrow, rain in the morning, highs in the 60s. Good evening, I'm Nick Iannelli. We continue following developing news out of Virginia as the FBI raided offices in Portsmouth along with a cannabis retail business co-owned by Virginia State Senator Luis Lucas. Lucas is president pro tempore of the Virginia Senate and one of the most powerful Democrats anywhere in the state. It's reportedly part of a corruption investigation, possibly involving bribery allegations. Some Democrats are raising concerns about the timing, questioning political motives under President Trump's Justice Department, as Lucas was a strong supporter of the Democratic-led redistricting referendum that recently passed, which could allow Virginia Democrats to pick up additional seats in the U.S. House. We talked more about it with CBS News Justice reporter Jake Rosen.
15: A Bureau spokesperson told CBS News that the Bureau was searching the office of Virginia State Senator Luis Lucas in Portsmouth, Virginia, and also a cannabis dispensary that's in the same vicinity in Portsmouth. And that was also being searched by federal law enforcement officials. Lucas is obviously a key figure in pushing that new Virginia congressional map through the legislature that's currently on hold. But we've confirmed that investigators are looking into an alleged bribery scheme in connection with the marijuana dispensary business and potential bribery or other issues surrounding that. Sources have also told CBS News that the investigation started under the Biden administration Justice Department and has continued to this Trump administration.
2: We're talking about the timing of this as possibly being political because of Luis Lucas's involvement in the redistricting referendum, which obviously the Trump administration is strongly against and strongly opposes. But you're saying that this investigation may have actually started before President Trump took office.
15: And it raises the question, if this was an investigation that was truly nonpartisan in nature, why was it brought when it was? And I think this is the question that's asked often about the Trump Department of Justice and FBI. I think it's hard to disassemble the political nature of just what happens in law enforcement at a federal level in the country and investigations like these, which certainly there could have been potential wrongdoing. Our source did tell CBS News that there was some kind of investigation launched during the Biden era into Luis Lucas's finances and the finances of this dispensary that she's a partner in. But why now? And that's the big question. Is it simply brought 2 weeks after the Virginia referendum passed as a coincidence? Or is it brought, like we saw just days ago in the case of James Comey, for allegedly threatening the president through that 8647 post, just days after we saw an attempted attacker try to hurt the president and other top administration officials at the White House Correspondents' Dinner? The same question is posed. Is this strictly coincidence, or is this potentially just another branch of the politicization of the FBI and DOJ?
16: So we have these raids going on and this FBI investigation, a lot of activity, but there have been no charges filed against Luis Lucas at this point.
15: No, there haven't been. And in phone calls that we've tried to make today, it's unclear specifically what the court authorized activity was and what it's specifically in connection to. While there is obviously a potential financial aspect of this investigation, what specifically the alleged wrongdoing was, what specifically happened at that cannabis dispensary, it appears based on some local media reports that some people may have been at least temporarily detained. And did Lucas have any knowledge of the wrongdoing, or is this simply a way to get at a potential business that was simply just operating wrong with ties to one of the most high-profile political figures in the Virginia Senate? Or is this also just a matter of bringing down the hammer of the FBI and the Justice Department just days after a massive, massive political win for Democrats in the state of Virginia?
16: You know, what strikes me, Jake, is that under the Trump administration, when federal prosecutors or federal investigators have gone after someone, they're very vocal about allegations and exactly what they're investigating. But in this case, they're not saying much at all.
15: They're not. And I think we've seen a little bit of a difference in terms of how some of these local cases operate. And it's certainly possible that this was a legitimate investigation that simply was just never finished. And this is the time that federal prosecutors felt was to bring this case and to bring at least the first initial wave of court-authorized searches of the business she owns and her office. At the same time, we have not heard from her and her team. We've reached out repeatedly to get an answer on what they believe could be the issue, if anything. And I think it's just hard to discern the reality of the playing field for opponents of the Trump administration in 2026 with the reality that it's certainly possible that a local official in a high-profile stature could have been involved in wrongdoing, and this is a truly nonpartisan investigation. We've seen also, when charges are filed in cases like this, how true to the letter of the law they are depends, and how much meat is on the bones of the initial charges, if she's charged at all, will all remain to be seen. It's very easy, as we've learned over the last year or two, to get a grand jury to indict someone or to simply charge someone and hope you can get an indictment later as the process plays out. Getting those charges to stick has been a pretty consistent problem from this Justice Department.
2: That's CBS News Justice reporter Jake Rosen. Lucas issued a statement on social media tonight saying, quote, "What we saw fits a clear pattern from this administration. When challenged, they try to intimidate and silence the voices who stand up to them." The Department of Justice has launched a federal investigation into Fairfax County Commonwealth's attorney Steve Descano. We've learned the investigation will look into his office's plea deals, charging decisions, and sentencing policies to determine whether people in the country illegally were given preferential treatment. In a statement, Descano says his policies are fair, legal, and reflect the values of the community. It comes months after a high-profile case in Fairfax County involving a suspect described as an undocumented immigrant with a long criminal record. Lawmakers are also expected to hear from Descano later this month on Capitol Hill in a hearing focused on the immigration enforcement policies in Fairfax County.
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16: Traffic and weather. Rich Hunter's in the WTOP Traffic Center.
7: All right, crews are continuing the long process of setting up the work on the inner loop of the Beltway as you head south toward 450 Annapolis Road and continuing to a point beyond the interchange where they've been doing bridge deck work over top of 450. Again, once they have that set up, you'll get by two lanes to the right. Now, over in Montgomery County, 270 northbound in the local lanes between I-370 and Clopper Road, that's exits 9 and 10, single file in the express in the local lanes getting by the work zone. Just a brief slowdown so far. Over in Silver Spring, University Boulevard East, eastbound between the Beltway and Franklin Avenue, single left lane past the roadwork, and on US 1 in College Park between Edgewood Road and Hollywood Road, single file past the work zone in both directions. So far, so good in Virginia along 395 and I-95, no issues on 66. In the district, both DC 295 and I-295, free and clear. 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I'm Rich Hunter, your next update in about 10 minutes.
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8: The majority of the rain with this latest weather maker behind us, we received about a tenth to a quarter of an inch. And now for this evening, just some spotty showers expected. Temperatures down to 60 to 68 degrees. And then falling to 53 to 57 degrees by Thursday morning with overcast skies. Still Thursday during the day up until 8 to 9 p.m. Could get some spotty rain showers. High temperatures will be much cooler at 59 to 63 degrees. Sunshine returns on Friday with a high temperature range of 67 to 72 degrees. For Saturday, we're around 70 degrees. Chance for some showers, mainly during the early part of the day. And then Sunday, showers late during the evening on Mother's Day with a high temperature around 80 degrees. I'm 7 News Chief Meteorologist Veronica Johnson in the First Alert Weather Center.
2: 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We got 67 degrees outside WTOP studios. 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
18: The blue chips came very, very close to finishing above 50,000 on Wednesday. The major stock averages jumped amid optimism for a peace deal with Iran. The Dow Jones Industrial Average rose 612 points. The blue chips would close 90 points shy of 50,000. The S&P 500 jumped 105 and the NASDAQ rose 512 points. The S&P and NASDAQ, by the way, would finish at record highs yet again. McDonald's cracks open its books on Thursday and expect an update on how high gas prices are affecting the economy and consumers. Jonathan Mays, editor-in-chief at Restaurant Business.
19: They're the company that will give us the best picture of the economic landscape as it relates to restaurants. They're just really, really good at it.
18: Look for that news from the Golden Arches right before the opening bell. John Wardock, WTOP News.
2: Philanthropist, media mogul, and CNN founder Ted Turner has died. With a look at his life and legacy, here's ABC News correspondent Lindsay Davis.
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20: A sharp business visionary, Turner would merge his company, Turner Broadcasting System, with Time Warner in 1996.
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24: The team of the 90s has its world championship.
20: Turner's wealth would also lead to his finding success in professional sports as the owner of the Atlanta Braves during their 1995 World Series win.
25: We worked hard and we deserve it.
26: Hey.
20: His sports portfolio would grow to include basketball's Atlanta Hawks, hockey's Atlanta Thrashers, now the Winnipeg Jets, and World Championship Wrestling, popularly known as WCW. Turner was also a famed environmentalist and philanthropist, pledging $1 billion to create the UN Foundation and establishing the Turner Foundation to protect air, water, and land.
27: Are we going to make the right choices that will allow us to exist for another million years here on this beautiful paradise of a planet that we're on? Or are we going to turn it into a desert?
20: Turner's personal life made headlines over the years, especially his high-profile relationship with his third wife, actress Jane Fonda. The couple divorced in 2001, but maintained a friendly relationship.
28: If Ted really needed me, I would be there in a blue minute.
29: I see the smile in your eyes.
27: Well, that's pretty sweet. And she was the best wife I ever had.
20: Robert Edward Ted Turner was born in Cincinnati in 1938. He endured a difficult childhood, growing up with an abusive father. Turner opened up to our own Robin Roberts, describing their complex relationship, later discussing it in his 2008 memoir, Call Me Ted.
0: He was tough on you.
1: Yes, he was, but it made me a better man. You either break down or you break out. The losers break down, the winners break out.
20: Turner took over his father's billboard company at the age of 24, a million-dollar enterprise that launched his media career. Turner, a father of five himself, reflected on his relationship with his own children.
1: I was working so hard, I really didn't have as much time for my family, both my children, as I would have liked to have had. Just like you said, but I did the best I could, and the time we did spend together was quality time. I spent enough time with them to, at least they got to know me a little bit.
0: You did something right.
1: We were on a first name basis.
0: There's something to be,
1: that's right.
0: be said for that.
20: Greater the billionaire had a way with words.
25: And it should just be a better service for people who want to know what's going on.
20: And a style all his own. He would earn the nickname the Mouth of the South for his colorful speech.
3: What would you like to own that you don't own?
25: It's not necessarily get everything you want. In fact, I'm not sure it's even healthy to get everything you want. In fact, I'm sure it's not healthy.
20: ABC's Barbara Walters sat down with him as one of her most fascinating people in 1995.
2: That's ABC News correspondent Lindsay Davis. Ted Turner was 87 years old.
4: When news is happening in D.C.,
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4: happens here.
2: 9:15, I'm Nick Iannelli. Thanks for being with us tonight. We're hearing from D.C.'s mayor following the suspension and possible firing of 13 high-ranking police officers. It's tied to an internal affairs investigation into the possible manipulation of crime data in the district. It's raised concerns about transparency and public trust. Here's WTOP's Luke Lukert.
9: Mayor Muriel Bowser said that she has scanned the Internal Affairs Department's report, but would not comment on the exact details of the probe. But she expects more information to be made public soon.
11: The inspector general gave me a briefing last week to let me know that his final report was concluding. He would send a draft report to MPD and then make the report public.
9: The inspector general began looking at the fudging of crime stats earlier this year after a House oversight report accused then police chief Pamela Smith of massaging crime stats to make the city look safer.
11: This is deliberate. If it is meant to make the official look good and not show what's actually happening, there are repercussions for that.
9: In the district, Luke Luger, WTOP News.
2: To Capitol Hill now, Commerce Secretary Howard Lutnick testified before a House panel about his ties to Jeffrey Epstein. WTOP's Mitchell Miller has that today on the Hill.
21: Lying to the American people is wrongdoing, and Howard Lutnick lied to the American people.
26: Virginia Democrat James Walkinshaw, who says Lutnick has no explanation for visiting Jeffrey Epstein's private island with his family in 2012 after stating he had no relations with Epstein after 2005. But emails and documents released from the Epstein files contradicted that. Walkinshaw says the committee should release not just the written record of his deposition, but a video so Americans can see it for themselves.
21: They deserve to see the sweat on the secretary's brow as he struggles to answer basic questions about his lies to the American people.
26: Former Attorney General Pam Bondi is scheduled to testify before the panel later this month. On Capitol Hill, Mitchell Miller, WTOP News.
2: It's 9:18. We've got traffic and weather on WTOP. Rich Hunter's in the traffic center.
7: All right, slowdowns on the Beltway in Prince George's County now. Headed south to the Baltimore-Washington Parkway, leaving Greenbelt, headed toward New Carrollton. With the work now in just about in place, Interloop as you approach and pass over top of 450 Annapolis Road. Two lanes to right get you by the bridge deck work. Outer loop in that stretch, all lanes are open. For now, the rest of the Beltway through Maryland and Virginia, no major issues to report. No other work zones in place so far. Back in Maryland, 270 northbound in the local lanes between I-370 and Clopper Road. Single file past the work in the local lanes. Main line gets by without delay. College Park, US 1 between Edgewood Road and Hollywood Road. Single file in each direction past the utility work. Also working eastbound on University Boulevard East between the Beltway and Franklin Avenue. Single left lane gets you by that construction crash, which had been on 410 East-West Highway at the intersection with Jones Mill Road and Beach Drive. That has cleared from the roadway. I'm Rich Hunter. Your next update in about 10 minutes.
2: Over to 7 News. First Alert Chief Meteorologist Veronica Johnson. Veronica, are we still seeing rain?
8: We are still seeing some rain out there. A little bit around Luray right now and Warrenton to Calverton down toward Remington. That's moving southeast through eastern Prince William County. So eventually we're going to see some rain too for Quantico, picking up just a few showers here this evening late. We'll have conditions overnight just mainly overcast. There'll be the possibility of a stray shower. That's before midnight, but again, mainly overcast. And a mostly cloudy Thursday too, with temperatures that'll start at 53 to 57 degrees. Not going to rise very much, only to 59 to 63 degrees for your Thursday afternoon. As we dry out, Friday is going to look pretty good. Mostly sunny in the morning, partly sunny for the afternoon, and up around 70 degrees. Making plans for the weekend. We're around 70 on Saturday with morning rain showers. For Sunday, 80 right now, looking at evening showers for Mother's Day. We're currently 68 in D.C., 70 Dale City, 68 degrees in Greenbelt.
2: Thanks, Veronica. 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
10: 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Sources tell ABC News the U.S. is now pursuing a short-term agreement with Iran.
12: We're told there have been multiple drafts of this passed back and forth in recent days, and that the U.S. currently sees the ball in Iran's court with a response from Tehran due back to the American side on some of the outstanding points.
10: ABC's Stephen Portnoy. This as the Pentagon says U.S. forces attacked and disabled an Iranian-flagged tanker today after it tried to break through the American blockade. The cruise ship at the center of the deadly suspected Hantavirus outbreak now on its way to the Canary Islands. Earlier today, three people were evacuated from the ship. A federal judge this afternoon unsealing a purported suicide note by Jeffrey Epstein left behind before his first attempt to kill himself. It was found by his one-time cellmate, the note ending with, quote, "no fun, not worth it." Meanwhile, today, Commerce Secretary Howard Lutnick finished his closed-door testimony to a House committee about his relationship with Epstein. This is ABC News.
2: A man from Texas arrested in connection with Monday's shooting on the National Mall is facing several federal charges tonight. Here's WTOP's Kate Ryan.
13: 45-year-old Michael Marks faces charges including felony assault of federal officers with a deadly weapon, discharging a firearm during a crime of violence, and unlawful possession of a firearm. The U.S. Attorney's Office says Marks from Midland, Texas, was first spotted by a Secret Service agent near the Washington Monument, and that the agent believed that Marks was trying to hide a weapon. That agent called for backup, and uniformed Secret Service agents followed, issuing verbal commands to Marks, who then turned and fired at one of the officers, but instead a bystander was struck in the leg. Officers returned fire, striking Marks, who collapsed near 15th Street and Independence Avenue Southwest, where prosecutors say a loaded handgun was recovered. Now, the shooting happened at about the same time a motorcade for Vice President J.D. Vance was passing through the area, but Secret Service officials have previously said there was no indication that the vice president was targeted. Kate Ryan, WTOP News.
2: The federal government cut ties with more than 300,000 employees last year, but now it's ramping up hiring. WTOP's Michelle Bash.
14: I think this is an amazing time to be in public service.
15: That's the director of the Office of Personnel Management, Scott Cooper, who spoke to our partners at Federal News Network. He says the first person hired under a program announced last year started work this week.
14: The goal is to get about 1,000 engineers to come and do two-year stints into federal government. And after that, if they love it and they want to stay, that's great. If they decide they want to go back to the private sector, we're also kind of interested in helping them with that.
15: Meanwhile, efforts are underway to better reward great workers and more easily let underperforming ones go. He says that's not callous.
14: You are ensuring that everybody in the organization who does show up and come to work every day can do the things, knowing that all the team members are carrying their appropriate weight.
15: Michelle Bash, WTOP News.
2: The remains of hundreds of boys are believed to be buried near the Cheltenham Youth Detention Center in Prince George's County. And for decades, their deaths went largely unrecognized. Now, more than a century later, Maryland is working to honor those children and acknowledge what happened. That story from WTOP's John Doman.
16: For decades after the Civil War, kids were sent here for minor offenses, becoming forced labor at what was a privately run facility blessed by the state to keep kids beyond their sentence. Or as Governor Wes Moore said,
17: "This is where they came to die."
16: Part of the healing starts with the unveiling of a commemorative marker honoring those who gave their lives at what was the House of Reformation. State Senator Will Smith says a new state commission won't stop there, though.
18: It's going to take a deep dive into what happened here. So they're going to do forensic research, genealogical research, records research, legal research.
16: At least 230 unmarked graves are here, but with the state no longer turning a blind eye,
18: I think that number is going to grow substantially.
16: In Cheltenham, John Dome in WTOP News.
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7: All right, Rob Woodfork, in baseball, sometimes you wish you could subtract runs from one game and add it to another, right?
22: Yeah, exactly. And the Nationals had plenty to spare tonight. The home fans at Nationals Park haven't had much to celebrate this season, and the Nats made up for it.
23: Swing a high drive, right center field. This one is crushed. Way back it goes. It's a grand slam for C.J. Abrams. He tosses the bat away. He'll take a slow trot around the bases. And the Nationals lead it 14-2. Home run number 9 for CJ. He's got 5 RBIs tonight. He's tied for the Major League lead and runs batted in with 33.
22: That's Dave Jagler with a call on 1500 AM. And that was Abrams' second career grand slam. Jose Tena also homered in that inning to make it a 7-run 8th. It was their 5th straight scoring frame. The only reason they didn't score in the 9th was because they already had this one won. 15-2, the final score over the Twins to avenge last night's double-digit blowout loss. And the scoring deluge giving Miles Michaelis his elusive first win as a National. He tossed 5 3rd innings of 3-hit, 2-run ball, 3 strikeouts. 6 of the Nats' 9 starters had multiple hits. Nassim Nunez, the only one not to cross home plates, but he was one of 6 Nationals to drive in a run tonight. The Orioles, meanwhile, just went final down in Miami. It's a 7-4 win. Pete Alonso belted a first inning 3-run homer. Adley Rutschman hit a pair of RBI doubles late to account for the majority of the O's scoring. It's been a close game, too, at Madison Square Garden tonight. The Knicks and Embiidless 76ers now in the fourth quarter. It is the Knicks with a 96-94 lead in what has been a back-and-forth game despite Philly playing without their franchise player. Rob Woodfork, WTOP Sports.
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2: Traffic and weather on WTOP. Rich Hunter's in the traffic center.
7: All right, top traffic issues at this hour. Interloop of the Beltway as you approach and pass over 450 Annapolis Road. Two right lanes get you by. The bridge deck work heads up for a slowdown there as a result. Good news is the rest of the Beltway in pretty good shape. They are working on 270 northbound in the local lanes between I-370 and Clopper Road. 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I'm Rich Hunter. Your next update in about 10 minutes.
2: Cloudy with isolated showers tonight. Lows in the 50s. Tomorrow, rain possible in the morning with highs in the 60s.
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2: Good evening. I'm Nick Ionelli. Juan Herrera is our producer. We've been following this developing situation in Virginia as the FBI is raiding offices in Portsmouth along with a cannabis retail business co-owned by Virginia State Senator Luis Lucas, one of the most powerful Democrats in Virginia. It's reportedly part of an ongoing corruption investigation, possibly involving bribery allegations tied to that dispensary. Some Democrats are raising concerns about the timing of this, questioning possible political motives under President Trump's Justice Department, because Lucas was a strong supporter of that Democratic-led redistricting referendum that recently passed. Reporter Andy Fox with Wavy TV is on the scene. He joined us on WTOP.
8: It was a massive FBI raid here on the office, not only of her legislative office, but also Lucas Lodge, that she provides Medicaid waiver services for adults with intellectual and developmental disabilities. She's done that since 1998. It's all part of the same building. That was raided along with the cannabis outlet next door. It is clear that the answer to this from Louise Lucas and also from her supporters is that this is payback for the referendum. I went to her home. There were about 8 cars out front. She had been here at the Lucas Lodge during the raid, but then she quickly left. I had an exclusive interview with her daughter, Lisa Lucas Burke, and I said, "What's going on?" She said, "We have no idea." She was acting like they knew nothing about this. You can't appreciate how many FBI agents were here at one time going inside, executing a court-authorized search warrant. As soon as I got on scene, I spoke with the FBI spokesperson here. She said, "The only thing I can confirm is that the FBI is executing a court-authorized search warrant." She had nothing else to say other than that, but it is clear that they are at these two locations and possibly at others.
2: The FBI confirmed only that agents were carrying out court-authorized activity and said there is no threat to public safety. We are seeing now a statement from Senator Luis Lucas just posted on X. It says in part, "I am not backing down, and I will keep fighting for the people of Portsmouth and the Commonwealth of Virginia. I am deeply grateful for the love and support of my family and friends, and for the many colleagues and constituents who have reached out in recent hours." To the war in Iran now, as the U.S. military fired on an Iranian oil tanker today, as President Trump ramps up pressure on Tehran to end the war. The strike comes even as the two sides remain in a fragile ceasefire. President Trump is warning Iran to accept a deal that would reopen the critical Strait of Hormuz or face more bombing. Here's ABC News senior political correspondent Rachel Scott.
9: After saying the U.S. would help guide stranded cargo ships through the Strait of Hormuz, President Trump announcing he is pausing Project Freedom for a short period of time, warning that if Iran does not make a deal, the bombing starts. Trump writing on social media, "It will be at a much higher level and intensity than it was before." Just hours earlier, Secretary of State Marco Rubio dubbed Project Freedom the next stage of the war.
10: The operation is over. Epic Fury, as the president notified Congress, we're done with that stage of it. Okay, we're now on to this Project of Freedom.
9: But it's unclear what, if any, progress there's been in negotiations between the U.S. and Iran. It's the latest of several reversals for the war that's now in its 10th week. The president launched Operation Epic Fury on February 28th. On April 7th, both sides agreeing to a ceasefire. And then on Sunday, the president announced Project Freedom, only to pause it 2 days later. The Strait of Hormuz remains at a virtual standstill. Only two commercial ships crossing under Project Freedom, more than 1,500 lined up waiting. The pause comes amid uncertainty about the state of the fragile ceasefire. Iranian state media claiming to show the Iranian military firing warning shots at U.S. Navy ships near the Strait of Hormuz. The U.S. retaliating, sinking six Iranian military boats. Secretary Rubio claiming that response is just part of a new phase of the war.
10: We are only responding if attacked first. This is a defensive operation.
9: The president insisting that the ceasefire is still in place.
2: That's ABC News senior political correspondent Rachel Scott.
11: I'm J.J. Green. It's been going back and forth where we had word of a deal earlier today, a memorandum of understanding. At least it was pitched to us that way or positioned that way. Then we saw the president in a post on social media talking about the possibility of a deal, talking about if Iran doesn't go with this deal, that there would be bombs and more hostilities. There's been a mix of, yes, we have a deal, but we're ready to fight and we're going to fight. And it's been very difficult to figure out which idea is actually gaining more traction.
2: That's WTOP National Security Correspondent J.J. Green. Oil prices are dropping with reports of a possible deal between the U.S. and Iran, but the price at the pump is going to stay high.
12: Oil prices are dropping with reports of a possible deal between the U.S. and Iran. The price of crude oil in the U.S. trading at $95.07 a barrel, down more than 12% in the past 5 days. But gas prices are still up over 50% since the war started, regular averaging $4.54 per gallon nationwide, according to Gas Buddy.
13: And the U.S. is exporting record amounts of oil, selling to foreign buyers who are forced to find alternative sources to the Persian Gulf oil. Jacqueline Lee, ABC News, Los Angeles.
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2: It's 9:38. Traffic and weather on WTOP. To the traffic center and Rich Hunter.
7: All right, the work zone in place on the inner loop as you approach and pass over 450 Annapolis Road. Two lanes to the right get you by. Delays begin after the Baltimore-Washington Parkway, but not nearly as bad as they were last night at this point, so that's good news. Now, if you're traveling in the district, as of late, good trip on the freeway, both 395 and 695 in good shape. Also looking good on both DC-295 and I-295. Heads up, they are working on Constitution Avenue near the intersection with 17th Street. If you're eastbound, you get by. Single file to the right. Westbound looks like two lanes to right gets you by. But delays are brief, but just be aware they're out there. For now, no work zone set up on the Virginia Beltway inner or outer loop between Alexandria and McLean. Traffic is moving freely, and for now, 395 and I-95 also without early issue this evening. I'm Rich Hunter, your next update in about 10 minutes.
2: 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Here's 7 News First Alert Chief Meteorologist Veronica Johnson.
0: Still could have a little wet weather this evening, tonight, and even through Thursday. Needed rainfall. So far today, we've gotten a tenth to about a quarter of an inch of rainfall. This evening, you're 60 to 68 degrees with isolated showers. And isolated showers, too, tonight as temperatures drop down to 53 to 57 degrees. Much cooler conditions for Thursday, between 59 and 63 degrees. Still going to have some dampness and light showers around the area. I'm 7 News Chief Meteorologist Veronica Johnson in the First Alert Weather Center.
2: We've got temperatures in the low to mid-60s, 66 degrees in Annandale, 64 in Germantown, and 66 outside WTOP studios. 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
1: The blue chips came within a whisker of 50,000 on Wednesday. The Dow Jones Industrial Average rose 612 points to close 90 points shy of 50K. The S&P 500 jumped 105. The NASDAQ was up 512 points. Northern Virginia is getting a new defense startup that offers AI services. Turbine One is leaving San Francisco and putting its headquarters in Chantilly. CEO Ian Kalin says he wants to be in the DMV so he's closer to the Pentagon.
3: It is a wonderful intersection of national security professionals, industry, academia, other businesses that we partner with. And this particular space is really a lab. It's a place for us to build, tinker, put hands on gear so that people can make AI more real and then ultimately trust how to put it forward.
1: Kalin also tells me he plans to do lots of hiring in the coming months. John Wardock, WTOP News.
2: We're following new information on two separate attacks at the same Cinco de Mayo party in Laurel. Police say as officers were responding to a shooting that left three people injured, another suspect stabbed two people nearby. WTOP's Jimmy Alexander tells us that Sean Cook has been identified as the stabbing suspect.
16: Laurel detectives have obtained arrest warrants charging him with attempted first-degree murder.
17: Laurel Police Chief Russ Hamill has a message for Cook.
16: Turn yourself in. You can call in ahead of time. We'll make sure you're safe. But if that's not the case, we'll take any help we can get to find him.
17: While police are trying to locate Cook, they're trying to identify and locate the man they say shot two men and one woman in a parking lot between the Amigo Mexican Grill and the Longhorn Steakhouse off Baltimore Avenue.
16: We've released a few photos of a person of interest in this case.
17: Police say if you see or know these people, please don't take action yourself.
16: Only provide us with the information and let law enforcement do our jobs.
17: Events like this, Hamill says, do not represent Laurel.
16: This is a good community. This is a safe community. However, it's hard to account for aberrant behavior that travels sometimes into your city.
17: From Laurel, Jimmy Alexander, WTOP News.
2: A protester who spent the last several days on top of the Frederick Douglass Bridge in D.C. climbed down today. He's now facing several charges, including unlawful entry and failure to obey an officer. The latest on that from WTOP's Neil Augenstein.
18: About 9:30 this morning, a few days after saying he'd run out of food and water, Guido Reichstatter left his spot on top of the Douglass Bridge. Video from our news partner 7 News seems to show he was able to climb down from inside the bridge. Partway down, he was met by D.C. Fire and EMS. They extended a basket truck, and he was helped into the basket. At ground level, officers from D.C. Police were waiting for him. D.C. Fire says Reichstatter was transported to a local hospital for observation. Neil Augenstein, WTOP News.
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24: It's 9:45. I'm Nick Iannelli. Thanks for being with us tonight. It was a significant win for President Trump yesterday as a majority of Republican Indiana state senators whose opponents were endorsed by Trump lost their primaries. Here's ABC News correspondent Lionel Moyes.
26: The majority of the candidates Trump endorsed in the state primary races defeated their incumbent opponents. Trump got involved months ago trying to force out the incumbents who voted against his redistricting plan in the state.
27: I think we would have picked up 2 seats if we did that.
26: Spending on campaign ads soaring 45 times higher than the last primary. The results are proof the president still has sway with his base, despite skyrocketing gas prices and the unpopular war in Iran. After days of rising tensions in the Strait of Hormuz, Trump last night announced he's pausing Project Freedom, the U.S. military operation that was guiding commercial ships through the strait. Trump saying great progress has been made toward a complete and final agreement with representatives of Iran. Meanwhile, gas prices are now up 50% since the war began, averaging $4.48 per gallon nationwide. Kentucky's governor now joining officials across multiple states, pushing to reduce or suspend gas taxes to provide some relief.
24: That's ABC's Lionel Moyes. So what does this political victory mean for President Trump and his base in the short term?
28: I think it says to Republicans, break with President Trump at your own political peril. To see five of those Republican state lawmakers in Indiana who resisted Trump's demands to redistrict, essentially defeated by Trump-backed challengers, that is a remarkable thing to see. It definitely may have a chilling effect on Republicans down the line who may try to break with the president on various issues. I think of the pressure that there will be on states, particularly in the South, to redistrict after the fallout from the Supreme Court case on voting rights. I am really interested in the dynamic of disloyalty to President Trump. The Indiana state Senate races are not the only races where we'll see that dynamic play out. I'm looking at Louisiana's Senate primary with Senator Bill Cassidy. I'm also looking at Kentucky, the House race with Congressman Thomas Massie. Both of those lawmakers have broken with the president on various issues, earning them the target of this administration.
24: That's ABC News political director Avery Harper.
29: ABC News, I'm Dave Packer. This just in, Governor Tate Reeves of Mississippi sending out a note that multiple tornadoes have been reported throughout central and western Mississippi. First responders and emergency managers have been activated. The U.S. and Iran are negotiating a deal aimed at breaking through the standoff in the Strait of Hormuz and setting a timeline for both sides to work out a more comprehensive nuclear deal. Deadline? President Trump.
30: Never a deadline. It'll happen. It'll happen, but never a deadline.
29: Unsealed by a federal judge today, a suicide note purportedly left behind in his jail cell by the late sex offender Jeffrey Epstein before his first attempt to kill himself. It said, "It is a treat to be able to choose one's time to say goodbye." Medical crews have conducted an emergency evacuation of a cruise ship in the North Atlantic where 3 passengers have died in a suspected hantavirus outbreak. Hundreds of schools closed across Colorado for a major snowstorm in May. This is ABC News.
24: Supreme Court Justice Neil Gorsuch is speaking out in a rare interview on the state of the high court, and it comes as he's releasing a new children's book.
31: The court is also a frequent target of President Trump, who appointed Gorsuch 9 years ago.
32: Does a justice owe a president loyalty?
33: No.
7: My loyalty is the Constitution, the laws of the United States. That's the oath I took. It's really just that simple.
8: Now, over the next couple months, President Trump is probably not going to be too happy with the court as the justices release opinions in major cases like birthright citizenship, which the president is highly likely to lose.
24: That's CBS News chief legal correspondent Jan Crawford. Traffic and weather. Rich Hunter's in the traffic center.
9: All right, still dealing with the delays on the inner loop of the Beltway in Prince George's County as you head south of Greenbelt toward New Carrollton. As you approach and pass over 450 Annapolis Road, squeezing by two lanes to the right past the bridge work. Again, they've been out there pretty much every night over the last few weeks, so just be prepared for those delays. Once you clear it, nothing else in your way. As far south as the Woodrow Wilson Bridge, Virginia Beltway still incident and delay free. For now, no major issues in Virginia along 395 or I-95. So far, no sign of any work zones. That's good news. 66 both inside and outside the Beltway in good shape as well. In Maryland, if you're traveling 270 northbound in the local lanes between I-370 and Clopper Road, a single file gets you by the work in the local lanes. Also working in College Park on US 1 between Edgewood Road and Hollywood Road, single file past the work in each.

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1: Temperatures in the morning about 53 to 57 degrees. We'll have a high temperature Thursday of 59 to 63. Boy, that's cool considering this time of the year we're typically into the lower 70s throughout the area. Expect mostly cloudy skies. I think it's the mid part of the day, early afternoon, that we could see the most breaks in the cloud cover. Certainly Friday, a prettier day, mostly sunny skies and around 70 degrees. We're currently 68 and suddenly in Centerville, 66 Camp Springs, 70 in College Park, and 68 in D.C.
2: 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The D.C. Council approved a permanent juvenile curfew law yesterday, but Mayor Muriel Bowser says it won't go far enough to deal with what she calls the city's teen takeover problem. The new curfew won't take effect until late summer. An emergency version that would have started immediately was not voted on by the D.C. Council because there wasn't enough votes to get it approved, Mayor Bowser.
3: Look, I was on the council, okay? The council does this all the time. Passes a permanent, recognizes that the congressional review won't allow the permanent to go into effect, so passes an emergency at the exact same time. It happens all the time. They wouldn't do that, so they know that they're going to have a gap.
2: The debate comes as the city continues to adjust its approach, including expanding the so-called extended juvenile curfew zones on weekend nights. WTOP News Time is 9:52.
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0: Nationals actually scored a lot of runs at home.
1: Yeah, as a matter of fact, season high in scoring. They had their most home runs in a single game this season with four. It was a 15-2 rout of the Minnesota Twins. Only the Nats' fifth victory in 18 home games so far. The Nats ramped up to all that scoring. They had one run in the fourth, two in the fifth. They scored three times in the sixth, twice more in the seventh, before a seven-run explosion in the eighth inning, highlighted by C.J. Abrams' grand slam. It's his second career bases-loaded home run, and it finally makes Miles Michaelis a winner as a National. He got a ton of run support for his solid 5 1/3 inning starts. Meanwhile, the Orioles have their first win streak of May. 7-4 winners in Miami tonight. This one credited to Brandon Young. That's his third win in four starts this season. Pete Alonso belted a first-inning three-run homer. Adley Rutschman drove in two more with his pair of RBI doubles. And tonight's early playoff action, all happening in the Empire State tonight. The Buffalo Sabres beat the Montreal Canadiens 4-2 in Game 1 of their second-round Stanley Cup series. And at Madison Square Garden, even with Joel Embiid sidelined by multiple injuries, the 76ers and the Knicks went back and forth to the tune of 25 lead changes before New York finished strong in a 108-102 victory. They have a 2-0 lead in the series before it shifts to Philadelphia. And back home, the Wizards have the distinction of employing the NBA's least impressive coach, according to a player poll conducted by The Athletic. Brian Keefe, the top vote getter in that undesirable category now for the second straight season. And my favorite of the anonymous Burns was the player who hit Keefe with the paraphrase of the Thanos line in Avengers Endgame. I don't even know who's coaching the Wizards, but whoever coaches the Wizards is the least impressive coach. It's not what you want. Rob Woodfork, WTOP Sports.
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0: Traffic and weather. Rich Hunter's in the traffic center.
6: All right, Nick, our top traffic issues right now. Work zones on the Beltway. Inner loop as you approach and pass over 450 Annapolis Road. Two right lanes get you by the bridge work. Now set up on the outer loop of the Beltway as you come across the Legion Bridge into Virginia. The exit to go south on the George Washington Parkway is blocked. You follow the posted detour to bypass it. The WTOP Traffic Center is presented by Window Nation. 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I'm Rich Hunter. Your next update in about 10 minutes.
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7: Expect some evening showers, very spotty, maybe even a rumble of thunder. 60 to 68 degrees this evening, then dropping down to 53 to 57 degrees by early Thursday. We're not done with the rain, still could have some occasional showers on the lighter side for Thursday. High temperature, 59 to 63 degrees. I'm 7 News Chief Meteorologist Veronica Johnson in the First Alert Weather Center.
0: It's 65 degrees in Washington.
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0: Good evening, I'm Nick Iannelli. 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
9: From ABC News, I'm Dave Packer. Mississippi Governor Tate Reeves with a statement that multiple tornadoes have been reported in central and western Mississippi tonight. The Franklin County EMA director says some people may be trapped in their homes. Today, a judge has unsealed Jeffrey Epstein's purported suicide note found by his former cellmate and hidden from view.
10: The note said, "It is a treat to be able to choose one's time to say goodbye. What you want me to do? No fun. Not worth it." There is no confirmation Epstein for sure wrote the note. And in a jailhouse evaluation, he denied being suicidal.
9: ABC's Aaron Katursky. 10 weeks into the war with Iran, Tehran says it's considering a new proposal from the Trump administration to bring it to an end. ABC's Rachel Scott.
11: Trump wrote on social media, if they don't agree, the bombing starts. Iran has not agreed to anything yet and remains publicly defiant. One official declaring Iran has its finger on the trigger and is ready. But the American blockade is squeezing Iran's economy. The Pentagon announcing U.S. forces fired on another Iranian-flagged tanker.
9: The total number of suspected hantavirus cases on board a cruise ship in the Atlantic has risen to 5 as a global health authorities. They work to contain a potentially deadly cluster of the disease on the ship. Investigators in Central California following a new lead in the 1996 disappearance of a college student.
12: 19-year-old Kristen Smart disappeared 30 years ago after leaving a college party. Despite her body never having been found, a man named Paul Flores was convicted in 2022 of kidnapping and murdering Smart in San Luis Obispo so many years ago. On Wednesday, law enforcement executed a search warrant at the home of Flores's mother in San Luis Obispo County. It's not clear what led them to get a warrant for the house, but the district attorney says in a statement they remain, quote, firmly committed to using every lawful tool available to locate Kristen's remains. Alex Stone, ABC News.
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0: It's 10:03 on Wednesday, May 6th, 65 degrees, cloudy with isolated showers. Tomorrow, rain in the morning, highs in the 60s. Good evening, I'm Nick Iannelli. We continue following developing news out of Virginia as the FBI raided offices in Portsmouth along with a cannabis retail business co-owned by Virginia State Senator Luis Lucas. Lucas is president pro tempore of the Virginia Senate, one of the most powerful Democrats anywhere in Virginia. This is all reportedly part of an ongoing corruption investigation, possibly involving bribery allegations tied to that marijuana dispensary. Some Democrats raise concerns about the timing, questioning possible political motives under President Trump's Justice Department, as Lucas was a strong supporter of the Democratic-led redistricting referendum that recently passed. Here's CBS News Justice reporter Jake Rosen.
13: The president pro tempore of the Virginia State Senate, Louise Lucas, had her business that she co-owns, a cannabis dispensary, and her official offices raided today by the FBI. A bureau spokesperson told us that there was court-authorized law enforcement activity that was being conducted throughout the morning and afternoon there. We also know that she was one of the biggest and most outspoken proponents of that now paused temporarily Virginia redistricting effort led by Democrats in the state that was put on a referendum and passed, and one of the loudest critics of Republicans who had been dabbling in this redistricting around the country that puts up a number of congressional seats both in the favor of Democrats and Republicans. She has been no stranger to criticizing this administration online and on social media, and in her posts had been one of the loudest critics of this Trump administration. The timing of this is certainly something to point out. Allies of Lucas Online have been pointing out that just in the last 2 weeks since this referendum was passed by Virginia voters, and it's currently on hold in the courts, there is certainly something to be said here about this investigation that has been brought here against her. We know it's currently ongoing, and just whether this is something that was politicized in nature or simply just potentially something related to her businesses remains to be seen.
0: Lucas issued a statement on social media tonight saying, quote, "What we saw fits a clear pattern from this administration. When challenged, they try to intimidate and silence the voices who stand up to them." The Department of Justice has launched a federal investigation into Fairfax County Commonwealth's attorney Steve Descano. We've learned the investigation will look into his office's plea deals, charging decisions, and sentencing policies to determine whether people in the country illegally were given preferential treatment. In a statement, Descano says his policies are fair, legal, and reflect the values of the community. It comes months after a high-profile case in Fairfax County involving a suspect described as an undocumented immigrant with a long criminal record. Lawmakers are also expected to hear from Descano later this month on Capitol Hill in a hearing focused on the immigration enforcement policies in Fairfax County. D.C. Mayor Muriel Bowser is responding to the suspension and possible firing of 13 high-ranking leaders in the D.C. Police Department. It follows an internal investigation into whether the department manipulated crime data, and the mayor says accountability is critical as the department works to maintain public trust. WTOP's Luke Lukert has the latest from the mayor.
14: We have been trying to get at all of the information for months, and I think we have one piece of the puzzle, the IAD report. The next piece of the puzzle will be the Inspector General's report.
15: D.C.'s Inspector General announced an investigation earlier this year looking at allegations of fudging crime stats. Mayor Muriel Bowser said that investigation is concluding and would be made available to the public. When asked if these 13 officers were working alone or being told to change numbers,
14: I'm going to leave that commentary to MPD in talking about individuals. We will look for systematic problems that, in my estimation, should have caught any individual problems.
15: Bowser does expect changes will be made when gathering crime statistics in the future. In the district, Luke Luger, WTOP News.
0: Now to an update on the criminal case against a man who was involved in a shooting near the Washington Monument. Here's WTOP's Kate Ryan.
16: 45-year-old Michael Marks of Midland, Texas, has been charged with assaulting federal officers with a dangerous weapon, using and firing a gun during a crime of violence, and unlawful possession of a firearm by a convicted felon. In Monday's shooting, the U.S. Attorney's Office says a Secret Service agent spotted Marks, and it appeared to that agent that Marks was trying to hide a firearm on the right side of his body. The agent called for backup, and when officers approached, Marks walked off. Agents followed, giving Marks verbal commands. And at that point, prosecutors say Marks turned and fired, striking a bystander who was hit in the leg. Officers returned fire. Marks was hit in the hand, arm, and abdomen, collapsing at the intersection of 15th Street and Independence Avenue Southwest. Investigators recovered a loaded handgun from the area where Marks fell. According to investigators, Marks does not have a license to carry a handgun in D.C. Kate Ryan, WTOP News.
0: For decades, it was a hidden chapter in Prince George's County's history, a juvenile detention facility where hundreds of black children were sent, forced into labor, and often forgotten. The state is working to acknowledge what happened and make amends. WTOP's John Doman is following that story.
17: Kids, some as young as five, would get sent here to Cheltenham, what was once known as the House of Reformation, where they were forced into labor in local farms and factories, forced to work literally to death.
18: And more than 230 of them lie buried in unmarked graves.
17: As the state unveiled a new roadside marker acknowledging what happened here, there's a new commission pushed by State Senator Will Smith that hopes to find all of those graves, however many the number really is.
19: I would hazard to guess that we're just at the very tip of the iceberg.
20: A lot of souls that were forgotten are going to be remembered.
17: The governor promising the state-sanctioned segregation and abuse here will be brought to light.
18: And there is no amount of animosity and there is no amount of racism that is going to hide the truth.
17: At Cheltenham, John Doman, WTOP News.
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0: WTOP traffic and weather. Rich Hunter's in the traffic center.
6: All right, new issue in Virginia is going to be southbound on 95. just south of Marine Corps Base Quantico. That's where the crash blocks the right side at mile marker 147. Stay left to get by. Brief but abrupt slowdown there as a result. 395 northbound on the exit ramp. That's that combo ramp for Boundary Channel Drive, the GW Parkway and Reagan National. The right side of that ramp is blocked, so you get by single file to left as you head toward the GW Parkway. So heads up for a brief but abrupt slowdown there as a result. Now, if you're traveling on the Beltway Interloop in Maryland, as you approach and pass over 450 Annapolis Road, two lanes to right gets you by that work zone. On the outer loop, as you leave Maryland into Virginia, the exit to go south on the George Washington Parkway blocked by the work zone. You follow the posted detour, which will take you up to Georgetown Pike, over top of the Beltway and back on the inner loop to go south on the Parkway. Did you know that Fitzgerald Auto Mall sells pre-owned cars too? 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
7: We've seen the bulk of the rainfall for today already, but still could get some isolated showers this evening, tonight, and even some occasional light showers for Thursday. So going to stay mostly cloudy to cloudy throughout the area. Temperatures this evening, 60 to 68 degrees. By tonight, early morning Thursday, we're down to 53 to 57 degrees and a high temperature Thursday afternoon at only 59 to 63 degrees. Sunshine returns on Friday with a high temperature between 67 and 72 degrees. Right now, your weekend, Saturday, will be around 70 degrees with occasional showers, especially during the morning. Then we'll turn partly sunny by 3 p.m. Expect Sunday, Mother's Day, will go from sunshine to clouds and 75 to 83 degrees with those afternoon temperatures. There may be some showers showing up by the evening between 5 and 7 p.m. I'm 7 News Chief Meteorologist Veronica Johnson in the First Alert Weather Center.
0: 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It's 65 in Silver Springs, 68 in Foggy Bottom, and 64 degrees outside WTOP Studios. 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
1: It was a case of close, but not quite. The Dow Jones Industrial Average came very close to closing above 50,000, a place it hasn't been since February. Stocks would surge on Wednesday on optimism for a peace deal with Iran. The Dow Jones Industrial Average rose 612 points to close 90 points shy of 50,000. The S&P 500 jumped 105. The NASDAQ was up 512 points. Marriott is lifting its outlook for the year despite some challenges with the Middle East. The Bethesda hotel giant rose more than 1% on Wednesday, and other local hotel companies tagged along, Hilton and Choice Hotels, each rising more than 2%. Coming up Thursday, we get a fresh report on jobless claims. John Werdock, WTOP News.
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0: It's 10:13. I'm Nick Iannelli. Thanks for being with us. Spirit Airlines has left a major opening in the airline industry after shutting down operations. Now competitors are moving quickly to take advantage. Analysts say airlines like JetBlue and Frontier are expected to expand in markets where Spirit once had a strong presence. And industry experts warn that travelers should prepare for higher ticket prices. We talked about it with USA Today travel reporter Zach Wichter.
23: The people who are most price sensitive in the airfare market now have one fewer option with Spirit, which was a major discount carrier, gone. The most price-sensitive travelers are going to have the hardest time finding airfares that are acceptable to them. More broadly, I think as we head into the summer, we're likely to see higher airfares for a variety of reasons, both because Spirit Airlines exited the market and they had this effect of driving down airfares in every market that they served, because other airlines were forced to compete with Spirit on price when Spirit entered their market. And then obviously we also have this oil crisis where the price of oil is spiking and jet fuel is a major expense for airlines. And so that's also leading airlines to increase their costs. But I will say that at least one analyst who I spoke to pointed out that if airlines raise their fares too much too quickly, they may cannibalize some of their demand and see less return on those higher airfares. And so it's a delicate balancing act that airlines are going to be playing over the next few months as the market finds its new equilibrium.
0: And as that happens, as the market adjusts to this, airlines like JetBlue and Frontier will be trying to fill in the gaps, especially in the markets where Spirit was competing. Which carriers do you think are in the best position to essentially benefit from what's happened here with Spirit?
23: In a kind of weird way, all of the carriers are going to benefit now. I do think that Frontier and JetBlue are likely among those who are going to benefit most directly in terms of their ability to capture some of the capacity that Spirit has now dropped, because Spirit's passengers are going to be looking for other airlines that are offering lower fares. Because Spirit exited the market and with it took away this pressure for low prices that other carriers have, I think across the board, airlines are going to see a revenue boost because they're going to be able to get away with selling tickets at higher prices. I also think it could be a growth opportunity for some smaller airlines in the US. I'm thinking about Breeze Airways, Avelo, Allegiant, some of those other smaller low-cost carriers may now have an opportunity in markets that they were sort of not able to get into because there was too much competition previously with Spirit.
0: On the logistics of Spirit shutting down operations, Spirit had more than 170 aircraft. What happens to those planes now?
23: So a lot of Spirit Airlines fleet was owned by other companies and the airline was leasing those planes. And so the leased airplanes just go straight back to the lessors and then get redeployed to other airlines. The wholly owned aircraft that Spirit Airlines had, those will be part of the bankruptcy proceedings. They will likely eventually be sold off to other carriers. So ultimately, all of their planes are going to most likely wind up redeployed. Maybe a few of them will go into storage, but Spirit operated a very popular type of aircraft, the Airbus A320 family of airplanes, which is one of the workhorses of the global aviation fleet. And so I would be surprised if there weren't airlines that were eager to snatch these planes up in a relatively quick fashion.
0: And also you have the thousands of employees who worked for Spirit. Now that Spirit has shut down, what about those employees, pilots, flight attendants, other workers? Could they be hired by competing airlines?
23: Sadly, that's one of the big open questions right now. I do think we've seen this pilot shortage or airlines that are pretty desperate to get more pilots in as much as possible. So I think that pilots are probably going to be in the best position to get hired more quickly. For some of the more senior pilots at Spirit, that will mean losing their seniority. And so some may make the calculation that it's no longer the right move for them. Then probably flight attendants next will have the next easiest time getting in at other airlines. But some of the other employees, ground crews, baggage handlers, that sort of thing, may struggle more. And so it remains to be seen what the labor market looks like and how much other airlines are trying to expand and how quickly to pick up this capacity that Spirit has left on the table.
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0: It's 10:18, traffic and weather. Over to Rich Hunter in the traffic center.
6: All right, traveling on southbound 395 for now. No major issues in your way. No work zones set in place as of late, so that's good news for folks who usually get stuck in some serious backups on 395 southbound. 95 southbound, only issue right now is the crash just south of the exit for Quantico, exit 148 near mile marker 147. Two lanes to left get you by the cleanup. Now, if you're traveling in the district, no issues on the freeway. Both 395 and 695 are in good shape. Both I-295 and DC-295 are without issue. There is construction on the National Mall eastbound Constitution Avenue near 17th Street. Squeezing by single file to the right, the westbound lanes are currently open, so no worries there. Beltway delays on the Interloop as you approach and pass over top of 450 Annapolis Road. Still getting by the bridge deck work, two lanes to the right. 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I'm Rich Hunter, your next update in about 10 minutes.
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7: The majority of the rain with this latest weather maker behind us, we received about a tenth to a quarter of an inch. And now for this evening, just some spotty showers expected. Temperatures down to 60 to 68 degrees, and then falling to 53 to 57 degrees by Thursday morning with overcast skies. Still Thursday during the day up until 8 to 9 p.m. Could get some spotty rain showers. High temperatures will be much cooler at 59 to 63 degrees. Sunshine returns on Friday with a high temperature range of 67 to 72 degrees. For Saturday, we're around 70 degrees. Chance for some showers, mainly during the early part of the day. And then Sunday, showers late during the evening on Mother's Day with a high temperature around 80 degrees. I'm 7 News Chief Meteorologist Veronica Johnson in the First Alert Weather Center.
3: 65 degrees in Fairfax, 68 on the National Mall. 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
4: ABC News, I'm Dave Packer. President Trump says Iran is ready for an agreement to end the war.
10: They want to make a deal. We've had very good talks over the last 24 hours. And it's very possible that we'll make a deal.
4: President Trump suspended the U.S. operation to escort ships through the Strait of Hormuz to allow for more peace talks. A suicide note purportedly left behind at his jail cell by Jeffrey Epstein before his first attempt to kill himself said, quote, "It's a treat to be able to choose one's time to say goodbye." That was unsealed today. A U.S. district judge ruling today that the federal government can keep the 2020 election ballots from Georgia's Fulton County that were seized by the FBI from a warehouse near Atlanta. The county argued that the seizure was unconstitutional. There are now 5 suspected hantavirus cases on board a cruise ship in the Atlantic. 3 people have died. The MV Verde now en route to the Canary Islands. His spokesperson says former New York City Mayor Rudy Giuliani remains in the hospital but is out of intensive care. This is ABC News.
3: We've got new information tonight on 2 separate incidents that sent 5 people to the hospital during a Cinco de Mayo celebration in Laurel last night. Police say as officers responded to a shooting at that party, a second suspect began stabbing people. As WTOP's Jimmy Alexander tells us, investigators are asking for the community's help.
11: Fight with numerous participants that broke out in the parking area between Amigos and Longhorn restaurants.
12: Laurel Police Chief Russ Hamill.
11: This ultimately led to 3 victims suffering from gunshot wounds from what we believe is a single shooter.
12: Now, police have released pictures of the suspect.
11: We do not know who he is. We only have the photos that we gave you.
12: Now, the stabbing was a separate incident that had nothing to do with the shooting, and Hamill says the victims knew their attacker.
11: The suspect in the stabbing has been identified as Sean Juan Cook Jr. of Howard County, Maryland.
12: Police have obtained an arrest warrant charging him with first-degree murder.
11: We're asking the community to help locate this individual and identify the other individual so we can bring them to justice.
12: From Laurel, Jimmy Alexander, WTOP News.
3: And we have an update on the man who spent the last several days on top of D.C.'s Douglas Bridge. He was protesting against the war in Iran, and now he's been charged with unlawful entry and failure to obey an officer. Right after he came down off the bridge, he was arrested. Here's WTOP's Neil Augenstein.
24: It was pouring rain when Guido Reichstetter left his perch on the top of the Douglas Bridge about 9:30 this morning. Video from our news partner 7 News seems to show he was able to climb down from inside the bridge. He was met partway by D.C. Fire and EMS, which had a basket of a fire truck extended. He was brought down to ground level where D.C. police were waiting. D.C. Fire says he's been transported to a local hospital for observation. Neil Augenstein, WTOP News.
3: The head of the Office of Personnel Management is calling this an amazing time to be in public service, despite the federal workforce facing ongoing scrutiny and major changes. Here's WTOP's Michelle Bash.
25: OPM Director Scott Cooper tells our partners at Federal News Network rules allowing only longtime employees to advance are being changed.
26: If somebody does a fantastic job, even if they've only been doing that job for 6 months,
9: We shouldn't have a time-based restriction to our ability to promote and recognize that individual.
25: And he wants to eliminate tasks that workers aren't required to do.
9: And we can use technology or organizational changes or process changes to enable them to actually be more productive.
25: Another big goal, attract young people just starting out.
9: To say, wow, if I could go to the government and work on some of the most cool, complex, challenging problems, I can learn, I can develop my own skills.
25: Michelle Bash, WTOP News.
0: 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Here's Rob Woodfork.
13: The Nationals and Orioles both entered Wednesday night off to 16-20 starts, and they actually played teams that were also 16-20. The Nats homered four times in a 15-2 rout of the Minnesota Twins to set season highs in homers and total scoring in a single game. C.J. Abrams led both with his three-hit, five RBI performance that included his second career grand slam, and Drew Millis was one of six Nationals with multiple hits and among the five with multiple RBI, telling our sister station 1500 AM of the scoring binge.
14: I mean, it's fun. It's contagious. You know, the guy, I mean, we feed off each other. This is a really tight-knit group, and once we see others do well, we kind of want to join in on the party. So, yeah, it was really contagious tonight.
13: And no one appreciated that more than Miles Michaelis. He retired 16 of the 19 batters he faced in a strong 5 1/3 innings for his first win as a National. The Nats go for a series victory at 105 with Jake Irvin taking the game's first pitch. The Orioles are on the brink of a South Beach sweep after beating the Marlins 7-4 down in Miami. Behind Pete Alonso's early three-run homer, and Adley Rutschman added a pair of RBI doubles late for insurance. The Philadelphia 76ers put up a fight without Joel Embiid, but fell short in New York 108-102 to give the Knicks a 2-0 series lead. Speaking of the NBA, load management has apparently extended to horse racing because Kentucky Derby winner Golden Tempo won't run the Preakness Stakes next weekend to maximize his chances in the Belmont Stakes, making him the third Derby winner in 5 years to not enter the Preakness. Rob Woodfork, WTOP Sports.
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0: It's 10:28. WTOP traffic and weather over to Rich Hunter in the traffic center.
6: All right, our top traffic issues at this hour. First, the crash down in Stafford County, southbound 95, just south of exit 148 for Quantico. The crash remains along the right side. You stay left to get by at mile marker 147. Heads up for a brief but abrupt slowdown there as a result. Beyond that, nothing else anyway. Headed toward Fredericksburg. In a loop as you approach and pass over 450 Annapolis Road, two right lanes past the bridge deck work. And in the district on the mall, eastbound Constitution Avenue near 17th Street Northwest, stay right past the utility work. 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I'm Rich Hunter. Your next update in about 10 minutes.
3: Cloudy with isolated showers tonight, lows in the 50s. Tomorrow, rain possible in the morning with highs in the 60s.
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3: Good evening. I'm Nick Iannelli. Juan Herrera is our producer. We've been following this developing situation in Virginia. The FBI executed a search warrant at the main legislative office of Democratic State Senator Luis Lucas, one of the most powerful Democrats in Virginia. Federal agents also searched a cannabis shop she co-owns next door, along with Lucas Lodge, an organization she's operated since 1990 that provides Medicaid waiver services for adults with disabilities. The facility is located in the same building as her office. The searches are reportedly tied to an ongoing federal corruption investigation, possibly involving bribery allegations connected to the marijuana dispensary. And the raid comes just weeks after Lucas helped lead an effort to approve that referendum that could allow congressional redistricting ahead of this year's midterms in Virginia. Reporter Andy Fox with Wavy TV joined us from the scene.
4: What I can tell you is that we are here for the long haul. They brought in two cases of water, which is always a sign that they're going to be here for a period of time. They're already in there. I went to her home. There were about 8 cars out front. Her cars I know well. They are there. She had been here at the Lucas Lodge just during the raid, but then she quickly left. I had an exclusive interview with her daughter, Lisa Lucasberg, and I said, "What's going on?" He goes, "How?" She said, "We have no idea. You know, how the hell do I know?" And so she was acting like they knew nothing about this. And then she eventually ended up leaving as well.
3: Senator Luis Lucas issued a statement on social media saying, quote, "What we saw fits a clear pattern from this administration. When challenged, they try to intimidate and silence the voices who stand up to them." To the war in Iran now. The U.S. military fired on an Iranian oil tanker today as President Trump ramps up pressure on Tehran to end the war. The strike comes even as the two sides remain in a fragile ceasefire. President Trump is warning Iran to accept a deal that would reopen the critical Strait of Hormuz or face renewed bombing. ABC News Chief White House Correspondent Mary Bruce.
5: The Trump administration insists the ceasefire is not over. Reporters pressing the president.
7: They fired at U.S. ships several times. What do they need to do to violate the ceasefire?
8: Well, you'll find out because I'll let you know. They know what to do and they know what to do. They know what not to do, more importantly, actually.
5: A top Iranian official insisting, quote, "We have not even begun yet," adding, "We know full well that the continuation of the status quo is intolerable for America." Here at home, the average price of a gallon of gas now topping $4.50, the highest it's been in 4 years. The price of beef soaring more than 15% over the past year. The administration launched an effort to reopen the Strait of Hormuz to commercial traffic, but the president abruptly announcing he was pausing the U.S. effort. It came after Iran opened fire on some commercial vessels, including American Navy ships, which fired back. Secretary of State Marco Rubio emphasizing that didn't mean the U.S. had resumed attacks on Iran.
10: This is a defensive operation. And what that means is very simple. There's no shooting unless we're shot at first. Okay, we're not attacking them. We are only responding if attacked first. This is a defensive operation.
5: Rubio then taking it a step further, declaring that Operation Epic Fury itself is over.
3: That's ABC's Mary Bruce.
17: I'm J.J. Green. President Trump says Iran's leaders are dead, their navy's at the bottom of the sea, and the rest of their weapons have been minimized.
8: So I think we won.
17: He seems to be suggesting the war is over.
8: If we left right now, Iran, it would take them 20 years to rebuild.
17: During an impromptu news conference in the Oval Office, he said the U.S. is doing well, but not done yet.
8: We have to get what we have to get. If we don't do that, we'll have to go a big step further. But with that being said, they want to make a deal. We've had very good talks over the last 24 hours, and it's very possible that we'll make a deal. Yeah, please.
17: And that deal seems to involve at least 14 points that both sides seem to be able to come to some point of agreement on, and that includes a formal halt to the major hostilities, a phased reopening of the Strait of Hormuz, gradual easing of the U.S. blockade, some sanctions relief, and discussions over frozen Iranian assets. Those are some of the top ones. There are more, but there is no clear understanding as to why the U.S., if it's this close to a deal, why it's firing on Iranian boats or vessels.
0: That's WTOP National Security Correspondent J.J. Green. Former Virginia Republican Governor Glenn Youngkin is taking his message against redistricting on the road. Speaking in California, he criticized the Democratic Governor Abigail Spanberger for her support of redrawing the congressional map.
9: I firmly believe that what is happening today in the Democratic Party, and I've watched it happen up close in Virginia, is an effort to present as a moderate, because that's what Americans want. They want practical, common sense solutions that make sense in their lives. And yet, what we saw in Virginia was someone who presented themselves that way and then turned around immediately and literally enacted policy decisions that she had said on the road she would not do. She told people that she had no interest in redistricting.
0: Youngkin got some significant pushback from Rahm Emanuel, former mayor of Chicago and White House chief of staff under President Obama.
11: Let me just say this on the redistricting. I'm watching China. They're working on research. We're working on redistricting. We're working on ballrooms and they're working on bullet trains. You will not defend, because I know you as a character person, you believe in actually the free market. That is not what's going on in this country. What's going on in this country is we're using a type of crony capitalism and corruption to define a political system. What's going to happen in November, and it's going to come as a big shock to you. People don't like corruption. They don't like the White House looking like eBay. And you have sold, if it ain't nailed down, you've sold everything. And they don't like a set of politics that goes from the rule of law to the rule of one man.
9: The most popular leaders in the Democrat Party today,
11: I want to compliment you.
9: Are avowed socialists.
11: I want the most popular leader in the Republican Party has sold everything that's not nailed down.
0: The two clashed at the Milken Institute Global Conference. That's an annual event in Beverly Hills.
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0: It's 10:38, traffic and weather on WTOP. Over to Rich Hunter in the traffic center.
6: All right, another work zone set up. This one southbound on the George Washington Parkway as you approach Key Bridge. That work zone has you down to a single lane getting by. Brief but abrupt slowdown as you come south of the on-ramp from Spout Run Parkway, so just watch out for that. Still cleaning up the crash. Southbound 95 just south of the exit from Marine Corps Base Quantico, exit 148 near mile marker 147. Last check, still getting by, staying to the left past that crash. 395 northbound, the exit ramp to Boundary Channel Drive. It's exit 10A, which also takes you toward the GW Parkway. The portion of the ramp that goes down to the parkway, squeeze left past the construction on that ramp. Now, if you're traveling on the Beltway in Virginia, add a loop ramp to go south on the George Washington Parkway blocked by the work zone. You follow the posted detour to access the George Washington Parkway southbound from the inner loop of the Beltway. And then on the inner loop, as you approach and pass 450 Annapolis Road, bridge deck work has you down to two right lanes getting by. Heads up for some delays there headed south of the Baltimore-Washington Parkway. I'm Rich Hunter, your next update in about 10 minutes.
3: 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Here's 7 News First Alert Chief Meteorologist Veronica Johnson.
16: A little more wet weather expected over the next 24 hours. That's right, this evening some isolated showers, maybe even a rumble of thunder. Isolated showers tonight and even Thursday. Chance for spotty showers around the area until about 8 to 9 p.m. Temperatures this evening, 60 to 68 degrees. By morning Thursday, we're down to 53 to 57 degrees. But on the cooler side for Thursday afternoon, high temperature range of 59 to 63 degrees. I'm 7 News Chief Meteorologist Veronica Johnson in the First Alert Weather Center.
3: Temperatures in the low to mid-60s. It's 64 degrees outside WTOP studios. Money News with John Wardock.
19: The blue chips came very, very close to finishing above 50,000 on Wednesday. The major stock averages jumped amid optimism for a peace deal with Iran. The Dow Jones Industrial Average rose 612 points. The blue chips would close 90 points shy of 50,000. The S&P 500 jumped 105 and the NASDAQ rose 512 points. The S&P and NASDAQ, by the way, would finish at record highs yet again. McDonald's cracks open its books on Thursday and expect an update on how high gas prices are affecting the economy and consumers. Jonathan Mays, editor-in-chief at Restaurant Business.
21: They're the company that will give us the best picture of the economic landscape as it relates to restaurants. They are just really, really good at it.
19: Look for that news from the Golden Arches right before the opening bell. John Wardock, WTOP News.
3: On Capitol Hill, Commerce Secretary Howard Lutnick testified before lawmakers behind closed doors as part of the congressional investigation into Jeffrey Epstein. Democratic members of the House Oversight Committee claim that he has not been forthcoming. WTOP's Mitchell Miller has that today on the Hill.
22: Virginia Congressman Suhas Subramaniam and other Democrats say Lutnick has failed to explain why he went to Epstein's private island in 2012 after previously saying he cut off communication with Epstein in 2005.
23: He does remember why he went to the island, and we had the emails. That's why we found out he was at the island. This is absolutely absurd, and he should resign.
22: The committee's Republican chair, James Comer, said before the start of the proceeding that Lutnick had been inconsistent about his island visit.
24: He wasn't 100% truthful with whether he or not he had been on the island.
22: Democrats suggest Lutnick has been talking to the administration about how to handle his ties to Epstein. They say he wouldn't answer whether he had talked to the president about his testimony. On Capitol Hill, Mitchell Miller, WTOP News.
3: Federal investigators are now asking for the public's help in a new development in the case of a missing woman in the Bahamas. The Coast Guard is trying to identify the owners of a sailboat that may have been anchored near Lynette Hooker's boat the night she disappeared. Investigators say the people on that boat might have information helpful in the investigation. Hooker was traveling with her husband on their sailboat before she vanished. CBS's Christian Benavides.
25: Coast Guard investigators want to speak to the owners of this sailboat in connection to the disappearance of Michigan mother Lynette Hooker, who went missing last month while sailing in the Bahamas with her husband, Brian Hooker. The sailboat was spotted near Soulmate, the boat which the Hookers had been sailing on. Lynette's mother, Darlene Hamlin.
26: What I'm hoping is that somebody can identify this boat for us, and maybe they'll have some information.
25: A memo obtained exclusively by CBS News reveals the occupants may have relevant information. Hamlet spoke to us in her first interview since her son-in-law was released from Bahamian custody.
26: I haven't heard from him.
27: Is it odd to you that he hasn't contacted you at all?
26: That he's innocent, yeah.
25: After being released by Bahamian authorities last month, Brian Hooker, who has not been charged with a crime and denies wrongdoing, vowed to continue searching for his wife.
28: You want to keep looking for Lynette.
29: I'm going to need somebody with more authority to tell me to stop.
25: But just hours later, he was on a flight to the U.S. His Bahamian attorney said to care for his ailing mother.
1: Hamlet says the two had a rocky relationship at sea.
26: She says, I can't take any more, Mom.
1: A month prior to her disappearance, Hamlet alleges her daughter tried to leave.
26: Get on a plane and come home. She says, I want my stuff. And I said, I want you. She bought a ticket, but she never came.
2: Meantime, CBS News has also learned that Coast Guard investigators are still actively conducting interviews, with some set to take place this week as they put together their findings.
0: That's CBS News correspondent Christian Benavides.
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0: It's 10:46. I'm Nick Iannelli. Thanks for being with us tonight. The Department of Justice has launched a federal investigation into Fairfax County Commonwealth's attorney Steve Descano. We've learned that investigation will look into his office's plea deals, charging decisions, and sentencing policies to determine whether people in the country illegally have been given preferential treatment in the county. Washington Post reporter Sal Rizzo joined us to talk about what triggered the investigation into Descano's office now.
11: So they're investigating two things, according to this formal letter that Harmeet Dhillon, the Assistant Attorney General for Civil Rights, sent to Descano. And the first prong of this investigation is under the Civil Rights Act, or, you know, another law that is meant to enhance public safety. And so, you know, they're investigating whether he's discriminating, basically based on race, color, national origin. Second prong of the investigation is what's known in the Justice Department parlance as a pattern and practice investigation. So that's a very serious thing that usually leads to these major reforms of police departments that have constitutional policing issues, and they get put under these very strict consent decrees monitored by federal courts. So that's another prong of this investigation. And I think it's the result of basically, you know, since Descano was elected, first elected in 2019, there has been a lot of conservative pushback to some of his decisions when he's seeking particular sentences for defendants who might be deported, depending on the seriousness of the crime that he charges. And also the charging decisions themselves, like there's criticism that he sometimes should have charged a felony, but instead charges a misdemeanor so that, you know, the defendant can avoid deportation.
0: What has Descano's response been to these accusations? Not necessarily just to this that we're learning about today, this new investigation, but as you noted, there's been ongoing tension between Descano and the federal government for some time. How has he defended his policies in Fairfax County?
11: He's become much more vocal, especially this year, in defending his policies. There has been, you know, sort of a drumbeat that has reached, a crescendo. For example, next week, there's a hearing in the House. He and Parissa Degani Tafti, another Democratic prosecutor in Arlington County and Falls Church, have been summoned to testify to a GOP-led committee about basically the same issues. You know, what are your policies? Can you explain them to us? Why are these, some of these defendants seeming to get like preferential treatment? So it really goes back years. And Descano has been, at first, I think a little bit just dismissive and maybe even, you know, indifferent about these accusations. And now he sees a need, I think, to really more strongly speak up for himself and defend these policies as legal and reflecting the values of what really is a Democratic pocket of Northern Virginia.
0: That's Washington Post reporter Sal Rizzo. 10:48, traffic and weather on WTOP. Rich Hunter's in the traffic center.
6: Helps if you turn the microphone on. Southbound Fairfax County Parkway, new crash just south of US 29 near Braddock Road. They did have traffic stop momentarily as a result of the crash. Apparently a tree came down and clipped a couple of cars. Police and fire on scene. So for the moment, traffic is stopped southbound on the Fairfax County Parkway, south to 29, just north of Braddock Road. They're hoping to get some traffic moving here momentarily, but for now, just be careful. As you head south, you may want to bail at 29 if you can to avoid the stop traffic at this point. Now, if you're traveling on 95 southbound, two issues now in your way. First, at the Fairfax County Parkway, crash along the right side, but you get by to the left without too much delay. Second crash, which has been with us for a while, south of the Marine Corps Base Quantico interchange at mile marker 147, that also continues to block the right side of the roadway. 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I'm Rich Hunter. Your next update in about 10 minutes.
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12: Still could have a little wet weather this evening, tonight, and even through Thursday. Needed rainfall. So far today, we've gotten a tenth to about a quarter of an inch of rainfall. This evening, you're 60 to 68 degrees with isolated showers. And isolated showers, too, tonight as temperatures drop down to 53 to 57 degrees. Much cooler conditions for Thursday, between 59 and 63 degrees.

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1: Some people may be trapped in homes, they say. A judge has unsealed Jeffrey Epstein's purported suicide note found by his former cellmate. The note said it's a treat to be able to choose one's time to say goodbye. 10 weeks into the war with Iran, Tehran says it's considering a new proposal from the Trump administration to bring it to an end. President Trump writing on social media, if they don't agree, the bombing starts. The total number of suspected hantavirus cases on board a cruise ship in the Atlantic has risen to 5. This is ABC News.
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12: The home fans at Nationals Park struggled through 13 losses in the first 17 games in D.C., but the Nats got over the hump on hump day.
13: So a high drive, right center field. This one is crushed. Way back it goes. It's a grand slam for C.J. Abrams. He tosses the bat away. He'll take a slow trot around the bases. Home run number 9 for CJ. He's got 5 RBIs tonight. He's tied for the major league lead and runs batted in with 33.
12: That's Dave Jagler with the call on 1500 AM. And that was Abrams' second career grand slam to highlight a 7-run 8th inning. Their 5th straight scoring frame to close out a 15-2 beatdown.

0: of the Minnesota Twins to avenge the previous night's blowout loss. All that run support granted Miles Michaelis his elusive first win as a National after tossing 5 1/3 innings of 3-hit, 2-run ball with 3 strikeouts. Meanwhile, the Orioles have their first win streak of May after a 7-4 victory in Miami, credited to Brandon Young. That's his third win in 4 starts this season. They'll go for a series sweep Thursday evening. The Knicks and 76ers at Madison Square Garden, even with Joel Embiid sidelined by multiple injuries, went back and forth to the tune of 25 lead changes before New York finished strong in a 108-102 victory for a 2-0 series lead before it shifts to Philadelphia. Back home, the Wizards have the distinction of employing the NBA's least impressive coach. This according to a player poll conducted by The Athletic that made Brian Keefe the top vote getter in that undesirable category for the second straight season. Rob Woodfork, WTOP Sports.
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5: 10:58, traffic and weather. Rich Hunter's in the traffic center.
6: All right, our top traffic issues at this hour. Southbound on the Fairfax County Parkway, south to US 29, before you get down to Braddock Road, they did have all traffic stop. Crash involving a downed tree. Apparently the tree came down and clipped the cars, but traffic is now squeezing by, single file to left. Long-standing crash southbound 95 south to the exit for Quantico at mile marker 147. That remains along the right side. Beltway construction in Maryland, inner loop before and after 450 Annapolis Road. Stay right past the bridge deck work. The WTOP Traffic Center is presented by Window Nation. 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I'm Rich Hunter. Your next update with Robert Workman in about 10 minutes.
5: To 7 News First Alert, Chief Meteorologist Veronica Johnson.
7: We've seen the bulk of the rainfall for today already, but still could get some isolated showers this evening, tonight, and even some occasional light showers for Thursday. So going to stay mostly cloudy to cloudy throughout the area. Temperatures this evening, 60 to 68 degrees. By tonight, early morning Thursday, we're down to 53 to 57 degrees and a high temperature Thursday afternoon at only 59 to 63 degrees. Sunshine returns on Friday with a high temperature between 67 and 72 degrees. Right now, your weekend, Saturday, will be around 70 degrees with occasional showers, especially during the morning. Then will turn partly sunny by 3 p.m. Expect Sunday, Mother's Day, will go from sunshine to clouds and 75 to 83 degrees with those afternoon temperatures. There may be some showers showing up by the evening between 5 and 7 p.m. I'm 7 News Chief Meteorologist Veronica Johnson in the First Alert Weather Center.
5: It's 63 degrees in the nation's capital.
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9: From ABC News, I'm Dave Packer. Extreme weather and possible tornadoes across Mississippi tonight. 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
10: We're talking about Wilkinson County with severe weather damage. Franklin County, multiple homes are damaged in the Knoxville and Garden City communities. We have reports of people trapped.
9: And we're hearing from officials that the U.S. and Iran are negotiating over a memorandum of understanding aimed at breaking through the standoff in the Strait of Hormuz. The bottleneck in the Strait is pushing gas prices higher in the U.S. to $4.54 on average, says AAA. In Oakland, California, Adam Covey says he won't change his travel plans, but he's going to work harder.
11: I'm going to have to work an extra shift, maybe two shifts a month, to help pay for my travel plans this summer.
9: A federal judge in New York today unsealed a purported suicide note left by Jeffrey Epstein.
12: The note purportedly written by Jeffrey Epstein before his first attempt to kill himself said, quote, "It is a treat to be able to choose one's time to say goodbye," according to court records released Wednesday. The cryptic one-page handwritten note offered few new details about Epstein's purported motivations, and there's no confirmation that Epstein himself authored it. His former cellmate, convicted quadruple murderer, claimed he found the note tucked in a book in the days after Epstein's first suicide attempt in July 2019. Peter Haralambos, ABC News.
9: Oklahoma officials say they've made an arrest in Sunday's deadly mass shooting during a party near Arcadia in Edmond, Oklahoma. 22 people were injured. An 18-year-old died. J.D. Younger is the Edmond police chief.
13: Detectives believe this incident began with a disturbance between two females attending the gathering that escalated into an altercation between rival gang members also attending the gathering.
9: Younger says additional suspects remain. 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
5: It's 11:02 on Wednesday, May 6th. 63 degrees, cloudy with isolated showers. Tomorrow, rain in the morning with highs in the 60s. Good evening, I'm Nick Iannelli. We continue following developing news out of Virginia as the FBI raided offices in Portsmouth along with a cannabis retail business co-owned by Virginia State Senator Luis Lucas. Lucas is president pro tempore of the Virginia Senate and one of the most powerful Democrats anywhere in the state. It's reportedly part of a corruption investigation, possibly involving bribery allegations. Some Democrats are raising concerns about the timing, questioning political motives under President Trump's Justice Department, as Lucas was a strong supporter of the Democratic-led redistricting referendum that recently passed, which could allow Virginia Democrats to pick up additional seats in the U.S. House. We talked more about it with CBS News Justice reporter Jake Rosen.
14: A Bureau spokesperson told CBS News that the Bureau was searching the office of Virginia State Senator Luis Lucas in Portsmouth, Virginia, and also a cannabis dispensary that's in the same vicinity in Portsmouth. And that was also being searched by federal law enforcement officials. Lucas is obviously a key figure in pushing that new Virginia congressional map through the legislature that's currently on hold. But we've confirmed that investigators are looking into an alleged bribery scheme in connection with the marijuana dispensary business and potential bribery or other issues surrounding that. Sources have also told CBS News that the investigation started under the Biden administration Justice Department and has continued to this Trump administration.
5: We're talking about the timing of this as possibly being political because of Luis Lucas's involvement in the redistricting referendum, which obviously the Trump administration is strongly against and strongly opposes. But you're saying that this investigation may have actually started before President Trump took office.
14: And it raises the question, if this was an investigation that was truly nonpartisan in nature, why was it brought when it was? And I think this is the question that's asked often about the Trump Department of Justice and FBI. I think it's hard to disassemble the political nature of just what happens in law enforcement at a federal level in the country and investigations like these, which certainly there could have been potential wrongdoing. Our source did tell CBS News that there was some kind of investigation launched during the Biden era into Luis Lucas's finances and the finances of this dispensary that she's a partner in. But why now? And that's the big question. Is it simply brought 2 weeks after the Virginia referendum passed as a coincidence? Or is it brought like we saw just days ago in the case of James Comey for allegedly threatening the president through that 8647 post? Just days after we saw an attempted attacker try to hurt the president and other top administration officials at the White House Correspondents' Dinner. the same question is posed. Is this strictly coincidence, or is this potentially just another branch of the politicization of the FBI and DOJ?
15: So we have these raids going on and this FBI investigation, a lot of activity. But there have been no charges filed against Luis Lucas at this point.
14: No, there haven't been. And in phone calls that we've tried to make today, it's unclear specifically what the court authorized activity was and what it's specifically in connection to. While there is obviously a potential financial aspect of this investigation, what specifically the alleged wrongdoing was, what specifically happened at that cannabis dispensary. It appears based on some local media reports that some people may have been at least temporarily detained. And did Lucas have any knowledge of the wrongdoing, or is this simply a way to get at a potential business that was simply just operating wrong with ties to one of the most high-profile political figures in the Virginia Senate? Or is this also just a matter of bringing down the hammer of the FBI and the Justice Department just days after a massive, massive political win for Democrats in the state of Virginia?
15: You know, what strikes me, Jake, is that under the Trump administration, when federal prosecutors or federal investigators have gone after someone, they're very vocal about allegations and exactly what they're investigating. But in this case, they're not saying much at all.
14: They're not. And I think we've seen a little bit of a difference in terms of how some of these local cases operate. And it's certainly possible that this was a legitimate investigation that simply was just never finished. And this is the time that federal prosecutors felt was to bring this case and to bring at least the first initial wave of court authorized searches of the business she owns and her office. At the same time, we have not heard from her and her team. We've reached out repeatedly to get an answer on what they believe could be the issue, if anything. And I think it's just hard to discern the reality of the playing field for opponents of the Trump administration in 2026 with the reality that it's certainly possible that a local official in a high profile stature could have been involved in wrongdoing. And this is a truly nonpartisan investigation. We've seen also when charges are filed in cases like this, how true to the letter of the law they are depends, and how much meat is on the bones of the initial charges, if she's charged at all, will all remain to be seen. It's very easy, as we've learned over the last year or two, to get a grand jury to indict someone or to simply charge someone and hope you get an indictment later as the process plays out. Getting those charges to stick has been a pretty consistent problem from this Justice Department.
5: That's CBS News Justice reporter Jake Rosen. Lucas issued a statement on social media tonight saying, quote, "What we saw fits a clear pattern from this administration. When challenged, they try to intimidate and silence the voices who stand up to them." The Department of Justice has launched a federal investigation into Fairfax County Commonwealth's attorney Steve Descano. We've learned the investigation will look into his office's plea deals, charging decisions, and sentencing policies to determine whether people in the country illegally were given preferential treatment. In a statement, Descano says his policies are fair, legal, and reflect the values of the community. It comes months after a high-profile case in Fairfax County involving a suspect described as an undocumented immigrant with a long criminal record. Lawmakers are also expected to hear from Descano later this month on Capitol Hill in a hearing focused on the immigration enforcement policies in Fairfax County.
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5: WTOP traffic and weather. Robert Workman's in the traffic center.
18: Nick, had a couple of southbound on I-95 that have been moved out of the way. One in Newington near the Fairfax County Parkway. The other down south of Quantico. That one has just been cleared from the shoulder, so nothing left at either of those locations, it looks like, and I don't see much in the way of delays. Now two separate issues on the southbound Fairfax County Parkway. Had a crash that brought down trees in the roadway, southbound between 29 and Braddock Road. They've reopened a left lane through there, so traffic is moving again on the way down towards Fairfax Station. If you're exiting at Braddock Road off the southbound Fairfax County Parkway, there's a new crash right at the bottom of that ramp. Watch for police direction there. On the outer loop of the Beltway at the American Legion Bridge, construction on the right side, closing the exit ramp to the GW Parkway, in essence. Looks like your through lanes that are open, headed for Tyson's. 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I'm Robert Workman. Your next traffic report in 10 minutes.
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7: The majority of the rain with this latest weather maker behind us, we received about a tenth to a quarter of an inch. And now for this evening, just some spotty showers expected. Temperatures down to 60 to 68 degrees, and then falling to 53 to 57 degrees by Thursday morning with overcast skies. Still Thursday during the day up until 8 to 9 p.m. Could get some spotty rain showers. High temperatures will be much cooler at 59 to 63 degrees. Sunshine returns on Friday with a high temperature range of 67 to 72 degrees. For Saturday, we're around 70 degrees. Chance for some showers, mainly during the early part of the day. And then Sunday, showers late during the evening on Mother's Day with a high temperature around 80 degrees. I'm 7 News Chief Meteorologist Veronica Johnson in the First Alert Weather Center.
5: Temperatures in the low to mid 60s. It's 63 degrees in Herndon, 65 in Hyattsville. 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
17: The blue chips came within a whisker of 50,000 on Wednesday. The Dow Jones Industrial Average rose 612 points to close 90 points shy of 50K. The S&P 500 jumped 105. The NASDAQ was up 512 points. Northern Virginia is getting a new defense startup that offers AI services. Turbine One is leaving San Francisco and putting its headquarters in Chantilly. CEO Ian Kalin says he wants to be in the DMV so he's closer to the Pentagon.
19: It is a wonderful intersection of national security professionals, industry, academia, other businesses that we partner with. And this particular space is really a lab. It's a place for us to build, tinker, put hands on gear so that people can make AI more real and then ultimately trust how to put it forward.
17: Kalin also tells me he plans to do lots of hiring in the coming months. John Wardock, WTOP News.
5: Philanthropist, media mogul, and CNN founder Ted Turner has died. 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
24: The team of the 90s has its world championship.
20: Turner's wealth would also lead to his finding success in professional sports as the owner of the Atlanta Braves during their 1995 World Series win.
25: We worked hard and we deserve it.
26: Hey.
20: His sports portfolio would grow to include basketball's Atlanta Hawks, hockey's Atlanta Thrashers, now the Winnipeg Jets, and World Championship Wrestling, popularly known as WCW. Turner was also a famed environmentalist and philanthropist, pledging $1 billion to create the UN Foundation and establishing the Turner Foundation to protect air, water, and land.
27: Are we going to make the right choices that will allow us to exist for another million years here on this beautiful paradise of a planet that we're on? Or are we going to turn it into a desert?
20: Turner's personal life made headlines over the years, especially his high-profile relationship with his third wife, actress Jane Fonda. The couple divorced in 2001, but maintained a friendly relationship.
28: If Ted really needed me, I would be there in a blue minute.
29: I see the smile in your eyes.
27: Well, that's pretty sweet, because she was the best wife I ever had.
20: Robert Edward Ted Turner was born in Cincinnati in 1938. He endured a difficult childhood, growing up with an abusive father. Turner opened up to our own Robin Roberts, describing their complex relationship, later discussing it in his 2008 memoir, Call Me Ted.
29: He was tough on you.
27: Yes, he was, but it made me a better man. You either break down or you break out. The losers break down, the winners break out.
20: Turner took over his father's billboard company at the age of 24. A million-dollar enterprise that launched his media career. Turner, a father of five himself, reflected on his relationship with his own children.
27: I was working so hard, I really didn't have as much time for my family, both my children, as I would have liked to have had. Just like you said, but I did the best I could, and the time we did spend together was quality time. I spent enough time with them to, at least they got to know me a little bit.
29: He did something right.
27: We were on a first-name basis.
29: See? There. There's something to be,
27: that's right.
29: be said for that.
20: Greater the billionaire had a way with words.
25: And it should just be a better service for people that want to know what's going on.
20: And a style all his own. He would earn the nickname the Mouth of the South for his colorful speech.
0: What would you like to own that you don't own?
25: It's not necessarily get everything you want. In fact, I'm not sure it's even healthy to get everything you want. In fact, I'm sure it's not healthy.
20: ABC's Barbara Walters sat down with him as one of her most fascinating people in 1995.
5: That's ABC News correspondent Lindsay Davis. Ted Turner was 87 years old.
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5: I'm Nick Iannelli. Thanks for being with us tonight. We're hearing from D.C.'s mayor following the suspension and possible firing of 13 high-ranking police officers. It's tied to an internal affairs investigation into the possible manipulation of crime data in the district. It's raised concerns about transparency and public trust. Here's WTOP's Luke Lukert.
4: Mayor Muriel Bowser said that she has scanned the Internal Affairs Department's report, but would not comment on the exact details of the probe. But she expects more information to be made public soon.
6: The inspector general gave me a briefing last week to let me know that his final report was concluding. He would send a draft report to MPD and then make the report public.
4: The inspector general began looking at the fudging of crime stats earlier this year after a House oversight report accused then-Police Chief Pamela Smith of massaging crime stats to make the city look safer.
6: This is deliberate. If it is meant to make the official look good and not show what's actually happening, there are repercussions for that.
4: In the district, Luke Luger, WTOP News.
5: To Capitol Hill now, Commerce Secretary Howard Lutnick testified before a House panel about his ties to Jeffrey Epstein. WTOP's Mitchell Miller has that today on the Hill.
8: Lying to the American people is wrongdoing, and Howard Lutnick lied to the American people.
21: Virginia Democrat James Walkinshaw, who says Lutnick has no explanation for visiting Jeffrey Epstein's private island with his family in 2012 after stating he had no relations with Epstein after 2005. But emails and documents released from the Epstein files contradicted that. Walkinshaw says the committee should release not just the written record of his deposition, but a video so Americans can see it for themselves.
8: They deserve to see the sweat on the secretary's brow as he struggles to answer basic questions about his lies to the American people.
21: Former Attorney General Pam Bondi is scheduled to testify before the panel later this month. On Capitol Hill, Mitchell Miller, WTOP News.
5: 11:18, traffic and weather. Robert Workman's in the WTOP Traffic Center.
18: Beltway construction in Prince George's County, inner loop there, working near 450 Annapolis Road. Two left lanes are tied up on the way down towards Route 50. Outer loop lanes are open, coming up from Joint Base Andrews, past Northwest Stadium and around to College Park. No issues leaving the Beltway on 95 or the BW Parkway out towards Laurel or north along 270. Had some work in the local lanes a bit earlier near 370, but it looks like they finished up for the evening. Well, good on them. Through lanes are open in both directions between Germantown and the lane divide. Outer loop of the Beltway, you're okay too. And across the American Legion Bridge, just be careful at the Virginia end of the bridge. There's a work crew that closes the exit ramp to the GW Parkway. Your through lanes, though, are open. 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I'm Robert Workman. Your next traffic report in 10 minutes.
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7: We have seen the majority of the rainfall for today, a tenth to about a quarter of an inch of rain. Still could get some occasional showers, maybe even a rumble of thunder this evening, and some spotty wet weather for tonight. Spotty wet weather also for Thursday on the lighter side with those rain showers. Temperatures tonight dropping to 53 to 57 degrees. Expect a high temperature range Thursday with mostly cloudy skies at 59 to 63 degrees. I'm 7 News Chief Meteorologist Veronica Johnson in the First Alert Weather Center.
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5: 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Here's Rob Whitfork.
32: The Nationals and Orioles both entered Wednesday night off to 16-20 starts, and they actually played teams that were also 16-20. The Nats homered 4 times in a 15-2 rout of the Minnesota Twins to set season highs in homers and total scoring in a single game. C.J. Abrams led both with his 3-hit five RBI performance that included his second career Grand Slam. And Drew Millis was one of six Nationals with multiple hits and among the five with multiple RBI, telling our sister station 1500 AM of the Scoring Binge.
0: I mean, it's fun. It's contagious. You know, the guy, I mean, we feed off each other. This is a really tight-knit group, and once we see others do well, we kind of want to join in on the party. So, yeah, it was really contagious tonight.
32: And no one appreciated that more than Miles Michaelis. He retired 16 of the 19 batters he faced in a strong 5 1/3 innings for his first win as a National. The Nats go for a series victory at 105 with Jake Irvin taking the game's first pitch. The Orioles are on the brink of a South Beach sweep after beating the Marlins 7-4 down in Miami. Behind Pete Alonso's early three-run homer, and Adley Rutschman added a pair of RBI doubles late for insurance. The Philadelphia 76ers put up a fight without Joel Embiid, but fell short in New York 108-102 to give the Knicks a 2-0 series lead. Speaking of the NBA, load management has apparently extended to horse racing because Kentucky Derby winner Golden Tempo won't run the Preakness Stakes next weekend to maximize his chances in the Belmont Stakes, making him the third Derby winner in 5 years to not enter the Preakness. Rob Woodfork, WTOP Sports.
1: ABC News, I'm Dave Packer. This just in, Governor Tate Reeves of Mississippi sending out a note that multiple tornadoes have been reported throughout central and western Mississippi. First responders and emergency managers have been activated. The U.S. and Iran are negotiating a deal aimed at breaking through the standoff in the Strait of Hormuz and setting a timeline for both sides to work out a more comprehensive nuclear deal. Deadline? President Trump.
2: Never a deadline. It'll happen. It'll happen, but never a deadline.
1: Unsealed by a federal judge today, a suicide note purportedly left behind in his jail cell by the late sex offender Jeffrey Epstein before his first attempt to kill himself. It said, "It is a treat to be able to choose one's time to say goodbye." Medical crews have conducted an emergency evacuation of a cruise ship in the North Atlantic where three passengers have died in a suspected hantavirus outbreak. Hundreds of schools closed across Colorado for a major snowstorm in May. This is ABC News.
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5: 1128 traffic and weather. Robert Workman's in the traffic center.
4: Construction downtown on Constitution Avenue at 17th Street Northwest. Looks like left side of the roadway is tied up each way. I don't see a lot of volume right now, but be alert through that intersection. Accident cleanup southbound on the Fairfax County Parkway south of Lee Highway. All traffic was stopped there for a few minutes. The accident resulted with at least one tree down in the roadway. One left lane is now open through there, heading down towards Braddock Road. 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I'm Robert Workman, your next traffic report in 10 minutes.
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6: The man who protested for 6 days on top of the Douglas Bridge has come down. I'm Neil Augenstein.
7: We have seen the majority of the rainfall for today, a tenth to about a quarter of an inch of rain. Still could get some occasional showers, maybe even a rumble of thunder this evening, and some spotty wet weather for tonight. Spotty wet weather also for Thursday on the lighter side with those rain showers. Temperatures tonight dropping to 53 to 57 degrees. Expect a high temperature range Thursday with mostly cloudy skies at 59 to 63 degrees. I'm 7 News Chief Meteorologist Veronica Johnson in the First Alert Weather Center.
5: It's nice out this evening Wednesday. We're at 62 degrees. This check Ruston, 64 this hour Bethesda, 66 on the National Mall, 63 in our nation's capital.
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18: Good Wednesday evening, May 6th. Thanks for taking the 11:30 ride with us. Glad you're in. I'm Dean Lane. Juan Herrera is our producer. Top stories we're following. We continue to follow the developing news this evening. In Virginia, the FBI has executed, we understand, a search warrant this week at the main legislative office of Democratic State Senator Louise Lucas. Federal agents in this case also searched a cannabis shop that she owns, co-owns, actually, right next door, along with Lucas Lodge, an organization she has operated since 1990 that provides Medicaid waiver services for adults with intellectual and developmental disabilities. Lucas is president pro temp of the Virginia Senate, and one of the most powerful Democrats actually in the state right now. CBS News Justice reporter Jake Rosen with more for us.
22: Lucas is obviously a key figure in pushing that new Virginia congressional map through the legislature that's currently on hold. But we've confirmed that investigators are looking into an alleged bribery scheme in connection with the marijuana dispensary business and potential bribery or other issues surrounding that. Sources have also told CBS News that the investigation started under the Biden administration Justice Department and has continued to this Trump administration.
18: Lucas has issued a statement this week on social media saying, quote, "What we saw fits a clear pattern from this administration. When challenged, they try to intimidate and silence the voices who stand up to them." Stay tuned. WTOP News Time, now 11:32. In other news on WTOP, the Department of Justice launching a federal investigation into Fairfax County Commonwealth's Attorney Steve Descano. Now, we've learned here at WTOP tonight the investigation will look into his office's plea deals, charging decisions, and sentencing policies to determine whether or not people in the county illegally were given preferential treatment. Washington Post reporter Salvador Rizzo tells WTOP tonight the Justice Department here is looking into two different things. The first is whether or not Descano is discriminating based on race, color, or national origin. The second, Rizzo tells WTOP, involves something called patents and practice.
24: So that's a very serious thing that usually leads to these major reforms of police departments that have constitutional policing issues, and they get put under these very strict consent decrees monitored by federal courts. So that's another prong of this investigation. And I think it's the result of basically, you know, since Descano was first elected in 2019, there has been a lot of conservative pushback to some of his decisions when he's seeking particular sentences for defendants who might be deported, depending on the seriousness of the crime that he charges. And also the charging decisions themselves, like there's criticism that he sometimes should have charged a felony, but instead charges a misdemeanor so that, you know, the defendant can avoid deportation.
18: Rizzo tells WTOP tonight Descano has been pushing back, saying this week that he has been doing as a prosecutor reflects the views and values of the county that he serves. Stay tuned. WTOP at 11:34. Now to the latest of the war with Iran and updating you this morning. The U.S. military fired on an Iranian oil tanker this week as President Donald Trump ramps up pressure on Tehran to end this war. The strike comes even as the two sides remain in a fragile ceasefire tonight. President Donald Trump is warning Iran to accept a deal that would reopen the critical Strait of Hormuz or face more bombings. ABC's Steve Portnoy has more on the talk.
11: President Trump has had a lot to say about this today. He told PBS in an interview this morning that the U.S. is closing in on a deal, but he said he's felt that way before. In that interview, Trump said, "I think it's got a very good chance of ending, and if it doesn't end, we have to go back to bombing the hell out of them." He then spoke to Fox News and reportedly told their anchor Brett Baer he expects it would take about a week to get everything wrapped up. Later in the Oval Office, the president was asked if there is a deadline for Iran. "Never a deadline," he said. "It'll happen, but never a deadline."
18: WTOP at 11:35. Oil prices are dropping this week with reports of a possible deal between the U.S. and Iran, but the price at the pump will stay high.
13: Oil prices are dropping with reports of a possible deal between the U.S. and Iran. The price of crude oil in the U.S. trading at $95.07 a barrel, down more than 12% in the past 5 days. But gas prices are still up over 50% since the war started, regular averaging $4.54 per gallon nationwide, according to Gas Buddy.
14: And the U.S. is exporting record amounts of oil, selling to foreign buyers who are forced to find alternative sources to the Persian Gulf oil. Jacqueline Lee, ABC News, Los Angeles.
18: WTOP at 11:36. Spirit Airlines' sudden departure recently from the commercial air travel market has created opportunities for other carriers. USA Today travel reporter Zach Wichter tells WTOP tonight a couple of airlines are likely to benefit most from the absence of Spirit.
15: Frontier and JetBlue are likely among those who are going to benefit most directly in terms of their ability to capture some of the capacity that Spirit has now dropped, because Spirit's passengers are going to be looking for other airlines that are offering lower fares. Because Spirit exited the market and with it took away this pressure for low prices that other carriers have, I think across the board, airlines are going to see a revenue boost because they're going to be able to get away with selling tickets at higher prices. I also think it could be a growth opportunity for some smaller airlines in the U.S. I'm thinking about Breeze Airways, Avelo, Allegiant. Some of those other smaller low-cost carriers may now have an opportunity in markets that they were sort of not able to get into because there was too much competition previously with Spirit.
18: Tonight, Wichter warns that more competition will not necessarily lead to lower prices for consumers, at least not yet. He says the high cost of jet fuel right now will continue to drive up ticket prices for some time in the future. WTOP at 11:37. Good Wednesday evening, May 6th. Thanks for taking the 11:30 ride with us. An update on traffic and weather for you in just 1 minute. Meantime, if you're just joining us tonight, a recap of the top stories we're following this hour on WTOP.
1: ABC News, I'm Dave Packer. Extreme weather and possible tornadoes across Mississippi tonight. Scott Simmons with the Mississippi Emergency Management Agency says they're getting reports of hundreds of structures damaged, including the agency's own emergency operations center.
16: That's the challenge right now. Of course, it's nighttime. There's debris on the roads, power lines down, and getting into those areas is tantamount right now for our emergency responders as we coordinate with those county emergency management agencies as they're dealing with their situations right now and getting as many boots on the ground as they can.
1: We're hearing from officials that the U.S. and Iran are negotiating over a memorandum of understanding aimed at breaking through the standoff in the Strait of Hormuz. A federal judge in New York today unsealed a purported suicide note left by Jeffrey Epstein before his first attempt to kill himself. His spokesman says former New York Mayor Rudy Giuliani remains in the hospital, but now in intensive care. This is ABC News.
18: Good Wednesday evening, May 6th. Thanks for taking the ride with us. 11:38 the time. Traffic and weather on the 8th, and good evening Wednesday to Robert Workman in the WTOP Traffic Center this hour.
4: Good evening, Dean. Looking good southbound on I-95 out of Springfield, headed down towards Dale City. I think you'll still see some activity over in the right shoulder as you head down past the Fairfax County Parkway. There had been a crash there a bit earlier, but your lanes have been open for some time. Southbound on the Fairfax County Parkway, south of 66 as you head down towards Fairfax Station. Had a crash south of 29 between there and Braddock Road, brought trees down in the roadway. One lane of traffic is getting by to the left, and the VDOT crews are working to get the trees out of the right side of the roadway. Something to see through there. Up ahead, there had also been an accident at the exit ramp off the southbound Fairfax County Parkway to Braddock Road. I think you can get by under police direction through there now. That's what it looks like. On 66 between Manassas and Vienna, you're in good shape. No interloop issues on the Beltway up through Tyson's. Outer loop, the exit ramp to the GW Parkway, closed overnight for construction. 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I'm Robert Workman, your next traffic report in 10 minutes.
18: 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Here now, 7 News First Alert meteorologist Veronica Johnson tonight.
7: Still could have a little wet weather this evening, tonight, and even through Thursday, needed rainfall. So far today, we've gotten a tenth to about a quarter of an inch of rainfall. This evening, you're 60 to 68 degrees with isolated showers. And isolated showers, too, tonight as temperatures drop down to 53 to 57 degrees. Much cooler conditions for Thursday, between 59 and 63 degrees. Still going to have some dampness and light showers around the area. I'm 7 News Chief Meteorologist Veronica Johnson in the First Alert Weather Center.
18: We're at 66 degrees, the Wharf in D.C. and Oxon Hill. Quite comfortable this late night on WTOP Wednesday evening. 61 this check on Sterling, and we're down to 62 outside the WTOP studios. Where the time now on WTOP is 11:40. 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
0: The blue chips came within a whisker of 50,000 on Wednesday. The Dow Jones Industrial Average rose 612 points to close 90 points shy of 50K. The S&P 500 jumped 105. The NASDAQ was up 512 points. Northern Virginia is getting a new defense startup that offers AI services. Turbine One is leaving San Francisco and putting its headquarters in Chantilly. CEO Ian Kalin says he wants to be in the DMV, so he's closer to the Pentagon.
9: It is a wonderful intersection of national security professionals, industry, academia, other businesses that we partner with. And this particular space is really a lab. It's a place for us to build, tinker, put hands on gear, so that people can make AI more real and then ultimately trust how to put it forward.
0: Kalin also tells me he plans to do lots of hiring in the coming months. John Werdunk, WTOP News.
18: Overseas, this 11 p.m. hour, Asian stocks higher across the board tonight. The Shanghai is up better than 10 points, almost 11. The Hang Seng is up by 406 points. The Nikkei is up 3,403 points. Good evening, welcome, and glad you're with us here at WTOP.
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18: To the nation's high court, Supreme Court Justice Neil Gorsuch, we hear, is speaking out in a rare interview on the state of the court. It comes as he's releasing a brand new children's book.
23: The court is also a frequent target of President Trump, who appointed Gorsuch 9 years ago.
25: Does a justice owe a president loyalty?
26: No. My loyalty is the Constitution and laws of the United States. That's the oath I took. It's really just that simple.
25: Now, over the next couple months, President Trump is probably not going to be too happy with the court as the justices release opinions in major cases like birthright citizenship, which the president is highly likely to lose.
18: Protester who spent the last several days here at home on top of the Frederick Douglass Bridge in D.C. climbed down today on Wednesday. He is now this evening facing several charges, we understand, including unlawful entry and failure to obey an officer. The latest from WTOP's Neil Augenstein Wednesday.
6: About 9:30 this morning, a few days after saying he'd run out of food and water, Guido Reichstadter left his spot on top of the Douglas Bridge. Video from our news partner 7 News seems to show he was able to climb down from inside the bridge. Partway down, he was met by DC Fire and EMS. They extended a basket truck and he was helped into the basket. At ground level, officers from DC Police were waiting for him. DC Fire says Reichstadter was transported to a local hospital for observation. Neil Augenstein, WTOP News.
18: The DC Council approving a permanent juvenile curfew this week. But D.C.'s Mayor Muriel Bowser says tonight it will not go far enough, she thinks, to deal with what she calls the city's teen takeover problem. This new curfew is expected to take effect not until late summer. An emergency version that would have started immediately was shelved after it became clear there weren't enough votes on board to pass it. D.C.'s Mayor Bowser.
2: Look, I was on the council, okay? The council does this all the time. Passes as a permanent, recognizes that the congressional review won't allow the permanent to go into effect, so passes an emergency at the exact same time. It happens all the time. They wouldn't do that, so they know that they're going to have a gap.
18: Now, the debate comes on as the city continues to adjust its approach here with this situation, including expanding so-called extended juvenile curfew zones on weeknights. Stay tuned.
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18: And a good Wednesday evening, May 6th. Thanks for taking the 11:30 ride. I'm Dean Lane, welcoming you in this evening at 11:46 on WTOP. 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
18: It's budget season. Locally, Montgomery County leaders say they're facing what the council president calls a wake-up call as they work to close a $152 million budget gap. Council members have rejected County Exec Mark Eldridge's plan on the table to raise property and income taxes to generate revenue. Now they're looking for deep cuts, including in the school system. To flesh this out, we turn to Jack Hogan, who covers economic development and politics for the Banner.
8: A big driver in how we got here, this $152 million gap, and you guys touched on it, is that the council dismissed the county executive Mark Eldridge's plan to hike the property tax rate by 6.3 cents. So it generated about $165 million for the budget. And he was doing this to be able to avoid potentially making deep cuts to government services. So by walking that plan back, the county council has dug themselves a little bit of a hole. And you'll notice that the $152 million isn't like a one-to-one comparison in the amount with the property tax plan. So there's been some other shuffling around in priorities that the county executive sent down. So they're left with the $152 million hole that they're trying to plug with various budget moves by a deadline that they've imposed on themselves for next Thursday.
12: Jack, many times, and usually mostly, when we come around budget season, it is school systems and the school budget that takes up so much of the money. And I think there were some really lofty goals this year, if I remember correctly, and fix this if I'm wrong, talking about trying to get maintenance of schools and school buildings and bringing them up to speed. So how do you think the budget gap could potentially impact the school budget?
8: Well, the council members are certainly, they weren't open to completely funding the amount that the county executive approved for the board. It looks like they want to chip away at the school system, just considering the amount of local funding that the county gives to the school system. There's not a ton of places to make cuts in the budget, so it's an easy place to look. The county council president, Natalie Fani Gonzalez, in this alternative budget that she proposed that seemed to, in a lot of ways, be a conversation starter, a tough conversation starter for her members, proposed a $90 million reduction, and that's a reduction in the increase that the county executive proposed. The school system has to receive a certain amount each year, a certain amount of percentage increase over their last year budget based on the number of pupils that they have. But it's looking like that $90 million level that Fani Gonzalez said is going to be too high for a lot of her members. The Committee on Education that the council has, which is led by council member and county executive candidate Will Jawando, has kind of set a floor for the level of increase that he'd like to see the council approve. And so the number that they've set as the floor is $149 million. That would be a $30 million decrease from what the county executive proposed. So that's kind of the new ground that we're looking at there. But the council hasn't committed to an exact amount just yet.
18: 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Let's check traffic now with Robert Workman in the WTOP Traffic Center this evening.
4: Beltway construction in Prince George's County. Inner loop, you lose the two left lanes from 450 Annapolis Road down towards Route 50. Outer loop looks good from Central Avenue around through Greenbelt and College Park. Looks like they're back again on Route 1 right inside the Beltway near Hollywood Road with construction taking away a lane in each direction. Northbound stay to the left, southbound stay to the right. On the right up 270, looks like your lanes are open out towards Germantown. Outer loop at the American Legion Bridge, your through lanes are open, but the exit ramp to the GW Parkway is closed for road work. We're brought to you by Oceaneering. 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I'm Robert Workman, your next traffic report in 10 minutes.
7: A little more wet weather expected over the next 24 hours. That's right. This evening, some isolated showers, maybe even a rumble of thunder. Isolated showers tonight and even Thursday. Chance for spotty showers around the area until about 8 to 9 p.m. Temperatures this evening, 60 to 68 degrees. By morning Thursday, we're down to 53 to 57 degrees. But on the cooler side for Thursday afternoon, high temperature range of 59 to 63 degrees. I'm 7 News Chief Meteorologist Veronica Johnson in the First Alert Weather Center.
18: We're at 61 degrees in our nation's capital, where the time now on WTOP is 11:50.
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4: News happens here.
2: The investigation continues Wednesday evening into the Michigan woman who you may remember disappeared while sailing in the Bahamas just last month. Coast Guard investigators tonight are looking for the owners of a sailboat they say was spotted near the location Lynette, that's the missing woman, and her husband, Brian Hooker, had actually been sailing before her disappearance. Here's CBS News correspondent Christian Benavides with updates and an interview with Lynette's mom.
5: The sailboat, investigators say, was moored near the Hooker's vessel, Soulmate. We spoke to Brian Hooker after Bahamian police questioned and released him from custody. He has denied any wrongdoing and has not been charged with a crime. But just hours later, he was back in the U.S. He said to see his ailing mother.
6: I'm very disappointed that he left. It says a lot to me that maybe he knows she's already dead.
5: CBS News has learned authorities are looking beyond the dinghy route described in earlier accounts.
2: Federal agents in another case and local police as well descended on a notorious park in Los Angeles out west this week, which has been called an open-air drug market by some federal officials.
7: In armored vehicles, federal agents and the LAPD moved into MacArthur Park, a large park here in L.A. known for drug dealing and use. First Assistant U.S. Attorney Bill Asaley says 19 kilos of fentanyl were seized during the operation, $10 million worth that could have killed 190,000 people. The operation, a continuation of a gang takedown. That gang has allegedly been running drug dealing in the park.
8: We've got bigger guns than the gangsters, so we're not going anywhere.
7: Asaley was joined by Dr. Oz, who wore a DEA jacket during the operation. The two saying the operation shows how California's policies have failed. Alex Stone, ABC News, Los Angeles.
2: Here at home, parents in Northern Virginia are raising concerns tonight about just how much time students are spending these days on screens in the classroom. WTOP's Scott Gelman speaks with parents who say there's too much reliance on devices like iPads and Chromebooks.
9: There's things like the website Five Nights at Epstein's, which is based upon Five Nights at Freddy's, and it's alarming to hear that the kids are accessing that and finding ways to work around the restrictions that we have set in our county.
10: And that's just one of the Fairfax County parents I spoke to, and the game that she's referencing there essentially works in a way where the players are on Jeffrey Epstein's private island, and the goal of the game, as I understand it, is to avoid him for five nights to prevent ultimately getting abused by him. And there are other games too, and so parents are really speaking out about what they seem to suggest, that these filters that are in place at local school systems like Fairfax County are not necessarily working as intended.
2: WTOP Scott Gelman, 11:55.
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2: Which of course means it's Rob's turn.
11: The home fans at Nationals Park struggled through 13 losses in the first 17 games in D.C., but the Nats got over the hump on hump day.
12: So a high drive, right center field. This one is crushed. Way back it goes. It's a grand slam for C.J. Abrams. He tosses the bat away. He'll take a slow trot around the bases. Home run number 9 for CJ. He's got 5 RBIs tonight. He's tied for the major league lead and runs batted in with 33.
11: That's Dave Jagler with the call on 1500 AM. And that was Abrams' second career grand slam to highlight a 7-run 8th inning. Their 5th straight scoring frame to close out a 15-2

0: beatdown of the Minnesota Twins to avenge the previous night's blowout loss. All that run support granted Miles Michaelis his elusive first win as a National after tossing 5 1/3 innings of three-hit, two-run ball with three strikeouts. Meanwhile, the Orioles have their first win streak of May after a 7-4 victory in Miami, credited to Brandon Young. That's his third win in four starts this season. They'll go for a series sweep Thursday evening. The Knicks and 76ers at Madison Square Garden, even with Joel Embiid sidelined by multiple injuries, went back and forth to the tune of 25 lead changes before New York finished strong in a 108-102 victory for a 2-0 series lead before it shifts to Philadelphia. Back home, the Wizards have the distinction of employing the NBA's least impressive coach. This according to a player poll conducted by The Athletic that made Brian Keefe the top vote getter in that undesirable category for the second straight season. Rob Woodfork, WTOP Sports.
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5: 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Robert Workman's in the WTOP Traffic Center.
6: Still a little bit of congestion southbound Fairfax County Parkway, south of 29, where a crash also brought down trees in the roadway about an hour or so ago. You'll get by single file to the left through there. VDOT's working on getting the trees out of the way. There was a second crash up ahead that closed the exit ramp from the southbound Fairfax County Parkway to Braddock Road. I think you still may see some police direction through there. Plan accordingly as you head down towards Fairfax Station on the Fairfax County Parkway. 66 and 95 both look good going into the Virginia Beltway. 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I'm Robert Workman, your next traffic report in 10 minutes.
7: Expect some evening showers, very spotty, maybe even a rumble of thunder. 60 to 68 degrees this evening, then dropping down to 53 to 57 degrees by early Thursday. We're not done with the rain, still could have some occasional showers on the lighter side for Thursday. High temperature of 59 to 63 degrees. I'm 7 News Chief Meteorologist Veronica Johnson in the First Alert Weather Center.
8: Comfortable out. We're at 63 degrees in our nation's capital, where the time now is 11:59.
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8: Good Thursday morning, May 7th. Coming up this midnight hour on WTOP, an FBI raid tied to a powerful state senator in Virginia raising new political questions in the Commonwealth tonight. Federal investigation on another front, now underway in Fairfax County, into the top prosecutor will explain.
10: The mayor responds to the suspension of high-ranking D.C. police officials over crime stat manipulation. I'm Luke Lukert.
8: Gains across the board on Wall Street. Asian stocks higher. Good morning, 12 midnight.
11: From ABC News, I'm Dave Packer. Counties across Mississippi are assessing storm damage following a series of tornado warnings across the state. Scott Simmons with the Mississippi Emergency Management Agency says they're getting reports of hundreds of structures damaged, including the agency's own emergency operations center.
12: The EOC was sustained damage. The actual emergency operations center had blown out windows. They're currently operating on generator power.
11: In Lamar County, reports of roughly 200 to 250 structures impacted and at least 4 people injured. 6 people injured when an Amtrak train hit a construction trailer in Cary, North Carolina. This passenger on the train saw it.
13: I look and that's when I see the thing flip, the like trailer or whatever. So I'm like, oh, like we just hit something. So I'm texting my stepmom and my dad like, hey, like, oh my gosh, like we just hit something.
11: Cary police say the trailer came loose from its truck and was left on the tracks. 10 weeks into the war with Iran, Tehran says it's considering a new proposal from the Trump administration to bring it to an end as the administration faces spiking gas prices. ABC's Rachel Scott.
14: President Trump well aware gas prices are rising every day. The average price of a gallon of gas now $4.56. That's the highest in 4 years. Up 162 since the war began and 25 cents since just last week. The president said there was no deadline for Iran to make a deal.
15: All of this happening as gas prices in the U.S. are rising by the day, putting a strain on American families. There are now five suspected hantavirus cases on board a cruise ship in the Atlantic. Three people have died, but Dr. Anne Lindstrand with the World Health Organization says
16: the transmission rate here is very low. This is not COVID-19. This is, you have to have a very close personal contact.
15: The MV Verde now en route to the Canary Islands. Arizona and Georgia health officials say they're monitoring residents who were former passengers on the ship. You're listening to ABC News.
8: WTOP News time, now 12:02. Good Thursday morning, May 7th, 2026. Cloudy, might see a spotty shower as we roll towards daybreak. Daybreak low, 50 to 55, says Veronica. Cloudy with spotty showers later today, 60 to 65. We're at 63 in Washington. Good morning to you. I'm Dean Lane. Topping the local stories Thursday morning, we're following in the midnight hour. We continue looking into the developing news out of Virginia this morning as the FBI actually raided offices in Portsmouth recently, along with a cannabis retail business co-owned by Virginia State Senator L. Louise Lucas. Now, Lucas is president pro temp of the Virginia Senate and one of the most powerful Democrats in the entire state. This is reportedly part of an ongoing corruption investigation, possibly involving bribery allegations tied to the dispensary. Now, CBS News Justice reporter Jake Rosen says this morning that some Democrats are raising concerns about the timing of the raids, questioning possible political motives here under President Donald Trump's Justice Department.
17: Certainly, there could have been potential wrongdoing. Our source did tell CBS News that there was some kind of investigation launched during the Biden era into Louise Lucas's finances and the finances of this dispensary that she's a partner in. But why now? And that's the big question. Is it simply brought 2 weeks after the Virginia referendum passed as a coincidence? Or is it brought, like we saw just days ago in the case of James Comey, for allegedly threatening the president through that 8647 post, just days after we saw an attempted attacker try to hurt the president and other top administration officials at the White House Correspondents' Center? The same question is posed. Is this strictly coincidence, or is this potentially just another branch of the politicization of the FBI and DOJ?
8: Lucas issued a statement on social media this week saying, quote, "What we saw fits a clear pattern from this administration. When challenged, they try to intimidate and silence the voices who stand up to them." Stay tuned. WTOP at 12:04 Thursday morning. U.S. Justice Department on another front is looking into whether or not Fairfax County Commonwealth Attorney Steve Descano has been favoring people who are in this country illegally. Now, in this case, conservative critics of Descano say his charging decisions and sentencing policies have helped undocumented immigrants avoid deportation. Now the feds have launched an investigation into that issue. It comes months, we're told, after a high-profile murder case locally in Fairfax County involving a suspect that is described as an undocumented immigrant with a long criminal record. Washington Post reporter Salvador Rizzo tells WTOP this morning Descano is also set to face Republicans on the Hill.
18: Next week, there's a hearing in the House. He and Parissa Degani Tafti, another Democratic prosecutor in Arlington County and Falls Church, have been summoned to testify to a GOP-led committee about basically the same issues. You know, what are your policies? Can you explain them to us? Why are some of these defendants seeming to get like preferential treatment?
8: Now, Descano says this morning his policies are fair and legal and that they reflect the values of people of Fairfax County. WTOP at 12:05. D.C.'s Mayor Muriel Bowser is responding this week to the suspension and possible firing of 13 high-ranking leaders in the city's police department, as we've been reporting this week on WTOP. Now, the action here follows an internal investigation, we understand, into whether or not the department manipulated crime data, and the mayor says that accountability is critical as the department works to maintain public trust. WTOP's Luke Lukert.
19: We have been trying to get at all of the information for months, and I think we have one piece of the puzzle, the IAD report. The next piece of the puzzle will be the Inspector General's report.
10: D.C.'s Inspector General announced an investigation earlier this year looking at allegations of fudging crime stats. Mayor Muriel Bowser said that investigation is concluding and would be made available to the public. When asked if these 13 officers were working alone or being told to change numbers.
19: I'm going to leave that commentary to MPD in talking about individuals. We will look for systematic problems that, in my estimation, should have caught any individual problems.
10: Bowser does expect changes will be made when gathering crime statistics in the future. In the district, Luke Luger, WTOP News.
8: WTOP Thursday morning at 12:06. Now we turn to an update in the midnight hour on the criminal case against a man who was involved in a shooting near the Washington Monument. WTOP's Kate Ryan with the latest this morning.
20: 45-year-old Michael Marks of Midland, Texas, has been charged with assaulting federal officers with a dangerous weapon, using and firing a gun during a crime of violence, and unlawful possession of a firearm by a convicted felon. In Monday's shooting, the U.S. Attorney's Office says a Secret Service agent spotted Marks, and it appeared to that agent that Marks was trying to hide a firearm on the right side of his body. The agent called for backup, and when officers approached, Marks walked off. Agents followed, giving Marks verbal commands, and at that point, prosecutors say, Marks turned and fired, striking a bystander who was hit in the leg. Officers returned fire. Marks was hit in the hand, arm, and abdomen, collapsing at the intersection of 15th Street and Independence Avenue Southwest. Investigators recovered a loaded handgun from the area where Marks fell. According to investigators, Marks does not have a license to carry a handgun in D.C. Kate Ryan, WTOP News.
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8: Traffic and weather on the 8th. And a good Thursday morning to Robert Workman this early hour in the WTOP Traffic Center.
6: Good morning, Dean. Looking good across the Anacostia and Potomac River bridges downtown. Still see some road work along Constitution Avenue around 17th Street. Stay to the right, east or westbound as you head past the White House and the Washington Monument. On the right out of Northeast, New York Avenue and Kenilworth Avenue, incident-free towards the BW Parkway and Route 50. Some road work on the inner loop of the Beltway at 450 Annapolis Road. Two left lanes blocked on the way down towards Route 50. 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I'm Robert Workman. Your next traffic report in 10 minutes.
7: A stray shower or two possible on your Thursday. Otherwise, it's going to be mainly dry. Temperatures this morning are running between 53 and 57 degrees. The afternoon, 59 to 63. That's way cooler than the average high temperature this time of the year in the lower to mid 70s. So we will have more clouds, though, than sunshine coming our way today. Sunshine returns Friday with a high temperature around 70 degrees, also around 76. Saturday with morning rain showers. I'm 7 News Chief Meteorologist Veronica Johnson in the First Alert Weather Center.
8: Right now, comfortable 63 degrees DuPont Circle, 60 Germantown, 63 Annandale, midnight hour, Thursday morning, May 7th. We're down a couple to 61 in our nation's capital. Traffic and weather brought to you this midnight hour Thursday morning on WTLP. 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On WTOP, of course, we bring you money news at 10 and 40. Here's John Warthog.
24: The blue chips came very, very close to finishing above 50,000 on Wednesday. The major stock averages jumped amid optimism for a peace deal with Iran. The Dow Jones Industrial Average rose 612 points. The blue chips would close 90 points shy of 50,000. The S&P 500 jumped 105, and the NASDAQ rose 512 points. The S&P and NASDAQ, by the way, would finish at record highs yet again. McDonald's cracks open its books on Thursday and expect an update on how high gas prices are affecting the economy and consumers. Jonathan Mays, editor-in-chief at Restaurant Business.
25: They're the company that will give us the best picture of the economic landscape as it relates to restaurants. They are just really, really good at it.
24: Look for that news from the Golden Arches right before the opening bell. John Werdock, WTOP News.
8: Overseas this midnight hour on your Thursday morning, Asian stocks remain higher across the board this check. The Shanghai is up 11 points this morning. The Hang Seng is up 408 and some change. The Nikkei is up by 3,355 points. Good morning. Welcome in. Thanks for taking the ride with us here at WTOP. It's 1211.
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5: 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BWI Marshall Airport says impacted passengers shouldn't go there without having finalized other plans.
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8: Thursday morning, May 7th. Thanks for taking the midnight hour ride with us. Cloudy skies out there. The coverage this early morning. Spotty showers linger until daybreak, 50 to 55. Then cloudy with spotty showers throughout the day on Thursday. Grab that umbrella, 60 to 65. We're at 62 in our nation's capital. Good morning. I'm Dean Lane. It's 12:15 on WTOP. Welcome.
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9: News happens here.
8: Spirit Airlines has left a major opening in the airline industry after shutting down operations over the weekend. Now competitors are moving quickly this week to take advantage. Analysts say that airlines like, say, JetBlue and Frontier are expected to expand in markets where Spirit once had a strong presence, especially in Florida. Industry experts also warn this morning travelers should prepare for higher ticket prices. Plan ahead. USA Today travel reporter Zach Wichter with more for us.
29: The people who are most price sensitive in the airfare market now have one fewer option with Spirit, which was a major discount carrier, gone. The most price sensitive travelers are going to have the hardest time finding airfares that are acceptable to them. More broadly, I think as we head into the summer, we're likely to see higher airfares for a variety of reasons, both because Spirit Airlines exited the market and they had this effect of driving down airfares in every market that they served, because other airlines were forced to compete with Spirit on price when Spirit entered their market. And then obviously we also have this oil crisis where the price of oil is spiking and jet fuel is a major expense for airlines. And so that's also leading airlines to increase their costs. But I will say that at least one analyst who I spoke to pointed out that if airlines raise their fares too much too quickly, they may cannibalize some of their demand and see less return on those higher airfares. And so it's a delicate balancing act that airlines are going to be playing over the next few months as the market finds its new equilibrium.
10: And as that happens, as the market adjusts to this, airlines like JetBlue and Frontier will be trying to fill in the gaps, especially in the markets where Spirit was competing. Which carriers do you think are in the best position to essentially benefit from what's happened here with Spirit?
29: In a kind of weird way, all of the carriers are going to benefit now. I do think that Frontier and JetBlue are likely among those who are going to benefit most directly in terms of their ability to capture some of the capacity that Spirit has now dropped, because Spirit's passengers are going to be looking for other airlines that are offering lower fares. Because Spirit exited the market and with it took away this pressure for low prices that other carriers have, I think across the board, airlines are going to see a revenue boost because they're going to be able to get away with selling tickets at higher prices. I also think it could be a growth opportunity for some smaller airlines in the US. I'm thinking about Breeze Airways, Avelo, Allegiant, some of those other smaller low-cost carriers may now have an opportunity in markets that they were sort of not able to get into because there was too much competition previously with Spirit.
10: On the logistics of Spirit shutting down operations, Spirit had more than 170 aircraft. What happens to those planes now?
29: So a lot of Spirit Airlines fleet was owned by other companies and the airline was leasing those planes. And so the leased airplanes just go straight back to the lessors and then get redeployed to other airlines. The wholly owned aircraft that Spirit Airlines had, those will be part of the bankruptcy proceedings. They will likely eventually be sold off to other carriers. So ultimately, all of their planes are going to most likely wind up redeployed. Maybe a few of them will go into storage, but Spirit operated a very popular type of aircraft, the Airbus A320 family of airplanes, which is one of the workhorses of the global aviation fleet. And so I would be surprised if there weren't airlines that were eager to snatch these planes up in a relatively quick fashion.
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6: Looking good southbound on 270 from Germantown and Gaithersburg down towards the lane divide and around the outer loop of the Beltway through Silver Spring and Bethesda. Your lanes are all open. A little bit of work at the American Legion Bridge. Your through lanes are open as you head from Maryland towards Virginia, but the exit ramp off the outer loop to the George Washington Parkway is closed for construction. Beltway trip through Tysons and Annandale and around to Springfield is uneventful, and we're in good shape south on I-95 and west on I-66 off the Virginia Beltway. 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I'm Robert Workman. Your next traffic report in 10 minutes.
8: Let's check that forecast with Veronica this Thursday morning as we get ever so close to the weekend.
7: Tracking a low chance for a little bit more rain on this Thursday. Could see a few straight showers. Temperatures definitely on the cool side with the coolest day out of the week. We've got morning temperatures running between 53 and 57 degrees. The afternoon up to about 59 to 63. Now, on Friday, it's going to be a fairly fantastic fantastic Friday. Sunshine expected will be around 70 degrees for a high temperature. Also there on Saturday around 70, but with morning rain showers. I'm 7 News Chief Meteorologist Veronica Johnson in the First Alert Weather Center.
8: 61 degrees in our nation's capital, and coming right up this half hour on WTOP in the midnight hour.
11: Police are searching for those responsible for the shooting and stabbing at a Cinco de Mayo party in Laurel. I'm Jimmy Alexander.
8: Plus,
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8: Good Thursday morning, May 7th. Thanks for taking the midnight hour ride with us. Welcome in. 12:22, the time now to be exact on WTOP. 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
8: More than 100 victims and businesses have filed civil lawsuits over last November's crash of that UPS cargo flight in Louisville, Kentucky. Now, the plaintiffs in the case accuse UPS and its partners of being negligent, claiming they knew that plane was faulty but used it anyway. ABC's Matt Rivers.
17: That UPS jet losing its left engine on takeoff last November, crashing just seconds into the flight, slamming into an auto scrap yard where Ashley Muse and Adam Bowman were working. Adam, jumping into action, saying he pulled one victim out of the inferno who later passed away from his injuries.
18: I was thinking, you know, this was it. I wasn't going to make it. It started getting really hot. Thinking about my wife and thought about my daughter.
17: Both survivors among the more than 100 victims and businesses filing civil lawsuits alleging UPS and its partners were negligent.
8: In a statement to ABC News, UPS says, "Our focus continues to be on supporting those affected and working closely with the National Transportation Safety Board, NTSB, as the investigation continues." Stay tuned. DoorDash says it expects to spend more than $50 million this quarter to help delivery drivers with rising gas prices that they're facing right now. The company says the temporary program on the table would give extra pay to drivers in the U.S. and Canada as fuel costs have surged amid the war in Iran. DoorDash says this morning it's paying for the gas relief by scaling back spending in other areas. We're learning more this morning about two separate incidents that sent five people to the hospital during a Cinco de Mayo celebration in Laurel on Tuesday night this week. Police say this morning, as officers responded to the shooting at the party, a second suspect began stabbing people. WTOP's Jimmy Alexander tells us this morning that investigators are asking the community for help on this one.
19: Fight with numerous participants that broke out in the parking area between Amigos and Longhorn restaurants.
11: Laurel Police Chief Russ Hamill.
19: This ultimately led to three victims suffering from gunshot wounds from what we believe is a single shooter.
11: Now, police have released pictures of the suspect.
19: We do not know who he is. We only have the photos that we gave you.
11: Now, the stabbing was a separate incident that had nothing to do with the shooting, and Hamill says the victims knew their attacker.
19: The suspect in the stabbing has been identified as Sean Juan Cook Jr. of Howard County, Maryland.
11: Police have obtained an arrest warrant charging him with first-degree murder.
19: We're asking the community to help locate this individual and identify the other individual so we can bring them to justice.
11: From Laurel, Jimmy Alexander, WTOP News.
8: The head of the OPM, Office of Personnel Management, is calling this an amazing time to be in public service. The comment coming as the federal workforce faces ongoing scrutiny and major changes. WTOP's Michelle Bash.
12: OPM Director Scott Cooper tells our partners at Federal News Network, rules allowing only longtime employees to advance are being changed.
20: If somebody does a fantastic job, even if they've only been doing that job for 6 months,
0: We shouldn't have a time-based restriction to our ability to promote and recognize that individual.
12: And he wants to eliminate tasks that workers aren't required to do.
0: And we can use technology or organizational changes or process changes to enable them to actually be more productive.
12: Another big goal, attract young people just starting out.
0: To say, wow, if I could go to the government and work on some of the most cool, complex, challenging problems, I can learn, I can develop my own skills.
12: Michelle Bash, WTOP News.
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1: The Nationals and Orioles both entered Wednesday night off to 16-20 starts, and they actually played teams that were also 16-20. The Nats homered four times in a 15-2 rout of the Minnesota Twins to set season highs in homers and total scoring in a single game. C.J. Abrams led both with his three-hit, five RBI performance that included his second career grand slam, and Drew Millis was one of six Nationals with multiple hits and among the five with multiple RBI, telling our sister station 1500 AM of the scoring binge.
4: I mean, it's fun. It's contagious. You know, the guy, I mean, we feed off each other. This is a really tight-knit group, and once we see others do well, we kind of want to join in on the party. So, yeah, it was really contagious tonight.
1: And no one appreciated that more than Miles Michaelis. He retired 16 of the 19 batters he faced in a strong 5 1/3 innings for his first win as a National. The Nats go for a series victory at 105 with Jake Irvin taking the game's first pitch. The Orioles are on the brink of a South Beach sweep after beating the Marlins 7-4 down in Miami. Behind Pete Alonso's early three-run homer, and Adley Rutschman added a pair of RBI doubles late for insurance. The Philadelphia 76ers put up a fight without Joel Embiid, but fell short in New York 108-102 to give the Knicks a 2-0 series lead. Speaking of the NBA, load management has apparently extended to horse racing because Kentucky Derby winner Golden Tempo won't run the Preakness Stakes next weekend to maximize his chances in the Belmont Stakes, making him the third Derby winner in 5 years to not enter the Preakness. Rob Woodfork, WTOP Sports.
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8: Traffic and weather on WTOP.
6: Construction in Prince George's County on the inner loop of the Beltway between 450 Annapolis Road and Route 50. Two left lanes are tied up through there. Past that point, as you head down past Joint Base Andrews and over to the Wilson Bridge, your lanes are open. Outer loop incident-free from Marlowe Heights to College Park and continuing through Silver Spring. Headed down towards the Beltway on I-95 out of Laurel or I-270 from Montgomery Village, you should find all of your lanes open. Virginia Beltway, incident-free out of Springfield up through Annandale and Tyson's and across the American Legion Bridge. On the outer loop, your through lanes are open at the Legion Bridge, but the exit ramp to the GW Parkway is closed overnight for road work. I'm Robert Workman, your next traffic report in 10 minutes.
8: Let's check that forecast now with Veronica as we get closer to that weekend.
7: A few lingering showers, but we should be dry for the morning rush around 6, 7 o'clock in the morning here. Temperatures on the cool side, 59 to 63 degrees, and we're in fact going to stay that way throughout the entire day with more clouds than sunshine. We'll have an afternoon temperature between 59 and 63 degrees. For Friday morning, temperatures will be running in the upper 30s to upper 40s across the area, so a little cooler as we continue to clear. We'll have an afternoon temperature around 70 degrees. I'm 7 News Chief Meteorologist Veronica Johnson in the First Alert Weather Center.
8: We're at 62 degrees, Alexandria, 64 this check in the midnight hour, Penn Quarter, Thursday morning, May 7th. It's 61 Columbia. We're down another degree to 60 outside the WTOP studios.
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8: Thursday morning, May 7th, 2026. We do indeed thank you for taking us along for the Midnight Hour ride. Glad you're in. I'm Dean Lane. Juan Herrera is our producer. Our top stories. Locally, we continue following this morning the developing news out of the state of Virginia. The FBI has executed a search warrant this week at the main legislative office of Democratic State Senator Louise Lucas. Now, federal agents in the case also searched a cannabis shop, apparently we're told, that she co-owns next door, along with Lucas Lodge, which is an organization she has operated since 1990, actually, that provides Medicaid waiver services for adults with intellectual and developmental disabilities. Now, Lucas is president pro temp of the Virginia Senate and one of the most powerful Democrats actually in the state of Virginia. This is reportedly part of an ongoing corruption investigation, possibly involving bribery allegations tied to the dispensary. CBS News Justice reporter Jake Rosen says Lucas has not been charged with anything, at least not yet.
10: It's unclear specifically what the court-authorized activity was and what it's specifically in connection to. While there is obviously a potential financial aspect of this investigation, what specifically the alleged wrongdoing was, what specifically happened at that cannabis dispensary, it appears based on some local media reports that some people may have been at least temporarily detained. And did Lucas have any knowledge of the wrongdoing, or is this simply a way to get at a potential business that was simply just operating wrong with ties to one of the most high-profile political figures in the Virginia Senate? Or is this also just a matter of bringing down the hammer of the FBI and the Justice Department just days after a massive, massive political win for Democrats in the state of Virginia?
8: Now, Lucas issued a statement this week on social media saying, quote, "What we saw fits a clear pattern from this administration. When challenged, they try to intimidate and silence the voices who stand up to them," end quote. We'll keep you updated here on WTOP as we learn more when the time now is 12:33 on your Thursday morning. The Department of Justice launching a federal investigation into Fairfax County Commonwealth Attorney Steve Toscano this week. In this case, we've learned the investigation will look into the office's plea deals, charging decisions, and sentencing policies overall to determine whether or not people in the country illegally were actually given preferential treatment. Washington Post reporter Salvador Rizzo here to talk about what triggered this investigation into Toscano and his office now.
14: So they're investigating two things, according to this formal letter that Harmeet Dhillon, the Assistant Attorney General for Civil Rights, sent to Toscano. And the first prong of this investigation is under the Civil Rights Act, or, you know, another law that is meant to enhance public safety. And so, you know, they're investigating whether he's discriminating, basically based on race, color, national origin. Second prong of the investigation is what's known in the Justice Department parlance as a pattern and practice investigation. So that's a very serious thing that usually leads to these major reforms of police departments that have constitutional policing issues, and they get put under these very strict consent decrees monitored by federal courts. So that's another prong of this investigation. And I think it's the result of basically, you know, since Toscano was first elected in 2019, there has been a lot of conservative pushback to some of his decisions when he's seeking particular sentences for defendants who might be deported, depending on the seriousness of the crime that he charges. And also the charging decisions themselves, like there's criticism that he sometimes should have charged a felony, but instead charges a misdemeanor so that, you know, the defendant can avoid deportation.
8: What has Toscano's response been to these accusations? Not necessarily just to this that we're learning about today, this new investigation, but as you noted, there's been ongoing tension between Toscano and the federal government for some time. How has he defended his policies in Fairfax County?
14: He's become much more vocal, especially this year, in defending his policies. There has been, you know, sort of a drumbeat or a swell that has reached, I think, a crescendo. For example, next week, there's a hearing in the House. He and Parissa Degani Tafti, another Democratic prosecutor in Arlington County and Falls Church, have been summoned to testify to a GOP-led committee about basically the same issues. You know, what are your policies? Can you explain them to us? Why are these some of these defendants seeming to get like preferential treatment? So it really goes back years. And Descano has been at first, I think, a little bit just dismissive and maybe even, you know, indifferent about these accusations. And now he sees a need, I think, to really more strongly speak up for himself and defend these policies as legal and reflecting the values of what really is a Democratic pocket of Northern Virginia.
8: On WTOP this midnight hour Thursday morning, that's Washington Post reporter Salvador Rizzo in a conversation with our Nick Iannelli. President Trump says the U.S. is making progress toward a peace deal with Iran this week, even as he warns bombing could resume if negotiations fail. President claims Tehran has agreed, apparently in principle, that it cannot have a nuclear weapon, though key details remain unresolved this hour. CBS News correspondent Natalie Brand.
0: He cited progress in these talks as a reason for pausing that new military initiative that was rolled out in the Strait of Hormuz, Project Freedom, that administration officials spent all Tuesday detailing and touting before pausing it again, saying that it's because there's been progress with these negotiations.
8: Also on WTOP. Oil prices dropping with reports of a possible deal between the U.S. and Iran, but the price you pay at the pump will stay high for a time. ABC's Jacqueline Lee reports.
11: The price of crude oil in the U.S. trading at $95.07 a barrel, down more than 12% in the past 5 days. But gas prices are still up over 50% since the war started. Regular averaging $4.54 per gallon nationwide, according to Gas Buddy, this food truck operator in Louisville, saying the cost of gas affects his bottom line.
12: It makes a big dent in the profit.
11: Jacqueline Lee, ABC News, Los Angeles.
8: Now a recap of the top stories early Thursday we're following for you this hour on WTOP this morning.
13: ABC News, I'm Dave Packard. Counties across Mississippi assessing storm damage following a series of tornado warnings across the state. Scott Simmons with the Mississippi Emergency Management Agency says the agency's own emergency op center got hit.
15: The EOC was sustained damage. The actual emergency operations center had blown out windows. They're currently operating on generator power.
13: Six people injured when an Amtrak train hit a construction trailer in Cary, North Carolina. Cary police say the trailer came loose from its truck and was left on the tracks. All six that were hurt were on the train. 10 weeks into the war with Iran, Tehran says it's considering a new proposal from the Trump administration to bring it to an end. There are now 5 suspected hantavirus cases on board a cruise ship in the Atlantic. 3 people have died. The MV Verde, now en route to the Canary Islands. Arizona and Georgia health officials say they're monitoring residents who were former passengers on the ship. This is ABC News.
8: WTOP News time at 12:38. Thursday morning, May 7th. Traffic and weather on the 8th. First, to Robert Workman in the WTOP Traffic Center.
6: Dean, we're in good shape northbound on I-95 up from Dale City. As you head for Springfield and continue up 395 towards the Pentagon and the 14th Street Bridge, don't see any issues across any of the Anacostia or Potomac River bridges. Still some road work on Constitution Avenue, both ways near 17th Street. Stay to the right as you head past the White House. Looks like they're doing work on the southbound George Washington Parkway near the Key Bridge, down to one lane through there. And the ongoing paving project between Reagan National Airport and Old Town Alexandria has you down to just one lane in each direction through there. 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I'm Robert Workman, your next traffic report in 10 minutes.
8: 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Here now. 7 News First Alert Chief Meteorologist Veronica Johnson as we get closer to that weekend.
7: Rain showers just spotty on this Thursday with more clouds than sunshine and cool for everyone with morning temperatures between 53 and 57 degrees. The afternoon will be in the upper 50s to lower 60s, but warming just in time for the weekend. Friday around 70 degrees with mostly sunny skies. And right now Saturday some morning rain showers will have partly sunny conditions by the afternoon and will go from sunshine to clouds. And rain late day on Sunday. Sunday's high 80 degrees. 7 News Chief Meteorologist Veronica Johnson in the First Alert Weather Center.
8: Airport check midnight hour on your Thursday morning, May 7th. Right now, this check 63 degrees at Reagan National this hour, 62 BW by Marshall, 59 Dulles, 58 outside the Glass Enclosed Nerve Center, where the time now on WTOP is 12:40. On WTOP, of course, we bring you money news at 10 and 40. Here's John Wardock.
1: It was a case of close, but not quite. The Dow Jones Industrial Average came very close to closing above 50,000, a place it hasn't been since February. Stocks would surge on Wednesday on optimism for a peace deal with Iran. The Dow Jones Industrial Average rose 612 points to close 90 points shy of 50,000. The S&P 500 jumped 105. The NASDAQ was up 512 points. Marriott is lifting its outlook for the year despite some challenges with the Middle East. The Bethesda hotel giant rose more than a percent on Wednesday, and other local hotel companies tagged along, Hilton and Choice Hotels, each rising more than 2%. Coming up Thursday, we get a fresh report on jobless claims. John Wardock, WTOP News.
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8: Word coming this Thursday morning that an 18-year-old has been arrested in the weekend Sunday's mass shooting during a party in Oklahoma. ABC's Chuck Severton is covering.
19: 22 people were injured in the mass shooting at the party near Arcadia Lake in Edmond, Oklahoma. An 18-year-old, Aviana Smith Gray, died.
20: Detectives believe this incident began with a disturbance between two females attending the gathering that escalated into an altercation between rival gang members.
19: Edmond Police Chief J.D. Younger.
20: During the altercation, multiple subjects produced firearms and discharged in excess of 80 rounds.
19: 18-year-old Jalen Davis was arrested.
8: In health-related news, medical crews have conducted an emergency evacuation of that cruise ship in the North Atlantic that we've been reporting on, where three passengers at least have died in a suspected hantavirus outbreak. Now, health officials are now racing to stop the spread of the virus this morning as we hear from ABC's Victor Akendo.
21: The moment, 3 weeks ago, the captain announced the death of the first passenger, a Dutch national. Telling those on board the man wasn't infectious. The ship's operator says at the time there was no evidence of a virus and no one else was sick. The WHO suspects the first victim was infected with a rare strain of the hantavirus in Argentina before getting on the ship and later spread it to his wife, who died too. The virus can kill up to 40% of those infected.
8: After having the east wing of the White House torn down, President Donald Trump now says its replacement, a ballroom, would be entirely funded by private donations. Remember that? But Republicans are now requesting this week about $1 billion in taxpayer green for heightened security on the ballroom after that third assassination attempt last month. CBS News Chief White House Correspondent Nancy Cordes with more.
23: At an event for military mothers today, President Trump raved about the new ballroom going up just a few feet away.
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23: He did not mention the new controversy swirling over this, a funding bill drafted by Republican Senator Chuck Grassley that would provide up to $1 billion for security adjustments and upgrades related to the ballroom project.
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3: Here's a news flash for you. 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
9: 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So that's where WTOP reporters are. Beltsville to Burke.
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8: Good Thursday morning, May 7th. Welcome in for the ride. I'm Dean Lane. Glad you're with us. 1245 the time on WTOP.
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9: News
3: happens
9: here.
8: Another high-profile name testified Wednesday in the congressional investigation into Jeffrey Epstein. Commerce Secretary Howard Lutnick testifying behind closed doors on Wednesday before a House panel. Democratic lawmakers are sharply critical, accusing him of trying to reshape his actual past ties to Epstein. Flesh this out this morning, we turn to WTOP Capitol Hill correspondent Mitchell Miller to discuss why some Democrats are now calling for Lutnick's resignation.
0: Democrats are charging that Lutnick has lied about his relationship with Epstein and that he tried to cover up the fact that he continued to be in contact with him long after 2005 when he said he had parted ways with him. Virginia Democrat James Walkinshaw says Lutnick appeared to try to twist around some words to make it appear he had distanced himself from Epstein, even though Lutnick and his family visited Epstein's island in 2012.
10: He claims that when he said, "I would never be in a room again with Jeffrey Epstein," he meant only him and Jeffrey Epstein. Epstein was so gross to him, so disgusting, that he wasn't willing to be in a room with them, but he was perfectly okay with his wife and family being in a room with Epstein.
0: Democrats say that Lutnick at times appeared nervous as he fielded questions, but the panel's chair, Republican James Comer, had a different assessment of his 4 hours of testimony, saying he thought Lutnick had been forthcoming.
14: Mitch, the House Oversight Committee also investigating the allegations that the D.C. Police Department manipulated crime data. We know there's been some big developments in that this week. What is the chairman saying?
0: Well, Chairman Comer says he is proud of the work of the committee, noting that it went back a year when President Trump was citing the city's crime problem and the panel began its investigation.
18: The Metro Police Department would cite these crime statistics and try to say crime was down. I don't think anybody was buying that.
0: Comer says the committee expects to get the internal investigation findings from MPD, and he says they show that many officers were lying. 13 officers now face disciplinary action, as we've reported. It's expected to lead them to lose their jobs.
22: Mitch, let's turn to redistricting, and it's Tennessee that's now the latest state moving forward, trying to come up with a new congressional map. What does that mean in this broader political fight?
0: Well, it means Republicans are going to potentially add more seats, at least one. Tennessee Republicans releasing a map that eliminates the lone Democratic seat in the Memphis area, which is now held by Democratic Congressman Steve Cohen. It would also cut up parts of the area around Nashville. If Republicans are successful, Tennessee could have an all-Republican congressional delegation with 9 GOP members, no Democrats. Republicans in Alabama and Louisiana also moving ahead with redistricting plans, while Democrats are trying to come up with a plan for New York.
14: Mitch, in Indiana, it looks like President Trump is scoring some political payback against Republicans who opposed his redistricting push. So what are we seeing there with those results?
0: Right. Well, as we talked about this week, President Trump wanted GOP state lawmakers who opposed his call for redistricting to be defeated, and he largely got what he wanted. The president and his allies poured unprecedented funding, millions of dollars, into state Senate races, and 6 of the Republicans they targeted lost their primaries. Very rare for incumbents to lose in races like these. Only one survived. So despite slumping in the latest polls, the president flexing his political muscles in Indiana, still all the congressional incumbents won their primaries in Indiana. So it's unlikely there's going to be any change before the midterms there.
8: On this Thursday morning, WTOP Capitol Hill correspondent Mitchell Miller in a conversation with Sean and Ann. 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
6: A couple of Beltway work zones to keep an eye out for on the outer loop as you head across the American Legion Bridge. VDOT crews have closed off the exit ramp to the George Washington Parkway. Your through lanes are open as you continue down towards Tyson's, but that right transition lane is going to be barreled off. On the inner loop, you're in good shape coming up from Tyson's across the Legion Bridge and over towards the 270 spur. Prince George's County, there's road work on the inner loop of the Beltway between 450 Annapolis Road and Route 52. Left lanes are tied up through there. Outer loop looks good going the other way around towards College Park and Silver Spring. I'm Robert Workman, your next traffic report in 10 minutes.
8: Let's check that forecast with Veronica this early morning on WTOP.
7: A stray shower or two possible on your Thursday. Otherwise, it's going to be mainly dry. Temperatures this morning are running between 53 and 57 degrees. The afternoon, 59 to 63. That's way cooler than the average high temperature this time of the year in the lower to mid 70s. So we will have more clouds, though, than sunshine coming our way today. Sunshine returns Friday with a high temperature around 70 degrees. Also around 70 Saturday with morning rain showers. I'm 7 News Chief Meteorologist Veronica Johnson in the First Alert Weather Center.
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11: 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The man who protested for 6 days on top of the Douglas Bridge has come down. I'm Neil Augenstein. It's gonna be a
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1: As we head into the summer, we're likely to see higher airfares for a variety of reasons, both because Spirit Airlines exited the market and they had this effect of driving down airfares in every market that they served, because other airlines were forced to compete with Spirit on price when Spirit entered their market. And then obviously we also have this oil crisis where the price of oil is spiking and jet fuel is a major expense for airlines. And so that's also leading airlines to increase their costs.
2: Victor says this morning airlines like JetBlue and Frontier are expected to expand in markets where Spirit once had a strong presence, especially in Florida. Stay tuned. An update now, we turn to This Morning Thursday. The man who spent the last several days, as we've reported, protesting on top of D.C.'s Douglas Bridge. He was protesting against the war in Iran, he says, and has now been charged officially with unlawful entry and failure to obey an officer. This morning, WTOP's Neil Augenstein tells us Thursday that after the man came down from the bridge Wednesday morning, he was, of course, arrested.
3: It was pouring rain when Guido Reichstetter left his perch on the top of the Douglas Bridge. Video from our news partner 7 News seems to show he was able to climb down from inside the bridge. He was met partway by D.C. Fire and EMS, which had a basket of a fire truck extended. He was brought down to ground level where D.C. police were waiting. D.C. Fire says he's been transported to a local hospital for observation. Neil Augenstein, WTOP News.
2: Now that school districts across the region locally are cracking down on cell phones, some families are turning their attention to how much time students actually spend on laptops and tablets in the classroom. A Northern Virginia group of parents to that end, as well as teachers, now calling for less reliance on screens during the given school day and warning that internet filters meant to block certain content are not always working properly. WTOP Scott Gelman speaks with teachers in the region about the concerns.
4: In the case of one middle school math teacher who I spoke to, she's become increasingly aware of it.
5: We have a program called Lightspeed that is supposed to monitor what students are doing and block sites. The problem with this program is that it crashes all the time. Kids are always finding ways around it.
4: And because of that, she says teachers have to basically be monitoring all of this themselves very frequently to make sure that kids are doing what they're supposed to be doing. Particularly, she was talking about the Chromebook laptops that students are issued at the middle school level.
2: Now, he says among the examples parents point to is a site called Five Nights at Epstein's, a game where players try to survive 5 nights on Jeffrey Epstein's island, raising new questions this week about what students can and cannot access during class. The IRS may owe you a refund for coronavirus-era fines. Here's how you apply.
6: If you were penalized by the IRS during the coronavirus pandemic, a refund may be in your future. Getting a check is not automatic. Anyone who got fined for late payments or filings need to file a claim by July 10th to get their money back. Last year, a federal court ruled taxpayers were not required to file on time with the IRS during the pandemic. More than 120 million penalties were handed out by the IRS between January of 2020 and July of 2023. The Treasury Department says the Trump administration believes the case was wrongly decided and it is still being litigated. Tax experts encourage people to file a claim to preserve their right for a refund. Ed Donahue, Washington.
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7: The home fans at Nationals Park struggled through 13 losses in the first 17 games in D.C., but the Nats got over the hump on hump day.
8: Swing a high drive, right center field. This one is crushed. Way back it goes. It's a grand slam for C.J. Abrams. He tosses the bat away. He'll take a slow trot around the bases. Home run number 9 for CJ. He's got 5 RBIs tonight. He's tied for the major league lead and runs batted in with 33.
7: That's Dave Jagler with the call on 1500 AM. And that was Abrams' second career grand slam to highlight a 7-run 8th inning. Their 5th straight scoring frame to close out a 15-2 beatdown of the Minnesota Twins to avenge the previous night's blowout loss. All that run support granted.

0: Miles Michaelis, his elusive first win as a National after tossing 5 1/3 innings of 3-hit, 2-run ball with 3 strikeouts. Meanwhile, the Orioles have their first win streak of May after a 7-4 victory in Miami, credited to Brandon Young. That's his third win in 4 starts this season. They'll go for a series sweep Thursday evening. The Knicks and 76ers at Madison Square Garden, even with Joel Embiid sidelined by multiple injuries, went back and forth to the tune of 25 lead changes before New York finished strong in a 108-102 victory for a 2-0 series lead before it shifts to Philadelphia. Back home, the Wizards have the distinction of employing the NBA's least impressive coach. This according to a player poll conducted by The Athletic that made Brian Keefe the top vote getter in that undesirable category for the second straight season. Rob Woodfork, WTOP Sports.
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4: Thursday morning, May 7th, 12:58. Robert Workman now in the WTOP Traffic Center this morning.
5: Road work on the outer loop of the Beltway as you come across the American Legion Bridge. It's in the transition lane and closes the exit ramp to the George Washington Parkway. Your through lanes are open until you get down to Route 50, Arlington Boulevard. Looks like there's a car stopped in the right lane. VDOT's with it. There might be some standing water or maybe even some tree limbs in the roadway. Rain's coming down pretty hard in the traffic cameras over there. Stay to the center and to the left on the Beltway headed south through Merrifield on the way to Annandale and Springfield. Inner loop running without issue through there. Looks like there's still road work downtown on Constitution Avenue at 17th Street. Stay to the right in each direction there. 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Right now, buy 4 windows, get 4 free. Visit windownation.com today. I'm Robert Workman, your next traffic report in 10 minutes.
6: These spotty showers will soon be winding down, and for the morning rush on Thursday, expect mostly cloudy skies. Temperatures 53 to 57 degrees. We'll have an afternoon of 59 to 63 degrees. Boy, that's on the cool side. It's midday where we could have our most clearing, briefly turning partly cloudy. 7 News, Chief Meteorologist Veronica Johnson in the First Alert Weather Center.
4: 57 degrees in Washington at 12:59.
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4: Good Thursday morning, May 7th. Welcome in. I'm Dean Lane. Coming up this 1 a.m. hour on TOP, developing news locally in Virginia as the FBI raids the office of a powerful state senator. We'll bring you up to date. New scrutiny locally for Fairfax County's top prosecutor. We'll tell you why.
8: The mayor speaks after 13 officers are suspended over possible crime stat manipulation. I'm Luke Lukert.
9: Federal prosecutors have charged the man arrested for a shooting near the Washington Monument Monday. I'm Kate Ryan.
4: Gains across the board on Wall Street. Asian stocks higher this morning. Good morning. 1 o'clock.
10: From ABC News, I'm Dave Packer. The U.S. is now pursuing a short-term agreement with Iran.
11: Well, officials familiar with the matter tell ABC News a one-page agreement that's currently on the table would see Iran easing its grip on the Strait of Hormuz and the U.S. gradually lifting its blockade of ships heading to or from Iranian ports. The agreement would be implemented over a 30-day period, setting a timeline for both sides to work out a more comprehensive deal that would focus on Iran's nuclear ambition.
10: ABC's Stephen Portnoy. This as the Pentagon says U.S. forces attacked and disabled an Iranian-flagged tanker Wednesday after it tried to break through America's blockade. The cruise ship at the center of the suspected Hantavirus outbreak now on its way to the Canary Islands. 3 people have been evacuated from the ship. So far, the WHO has confirmed 5 cases of the disease. 3 of them were deadly. We're told no remaining passengers have symptoms. But, says ABC News medical contributor and Harvard Medical School epidemiologist Dr. John Brownstein.
12: The tricky thing here is that the incubation period can be very long, 1 to 8 weeks, according to the literature on hantavirus. So monitoring can't just end after a few days.
10: A federal judge unsealing a purported suicide note by Jeffrey Epstein left behind before his first attempt to kill himself that was found by a one-time cellmate, the note ending with the quote, "No fun, not worth it." Dozens of people and businesses suing over last November's deadly crash of a cargo flight in Louisville.
13: More than 100 victims and businesses filing civil lawsuits alleging UPS and its partners were negligent. UPS saying in a statement to ABC News, "We remain deeply saddened by Flight 2976. Our focus continues to be on supporting those affected and working closely with the National Transportation Safety Board as the investigation continues."
10: Lawyers in the case telling ABC News they believe the evidence shows the crash was preventable. His spokesman says former New York Mayor Rudy Giuliani's out of intensive care but still hospitalized with pneumonia. 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
4: WTOP at 102. Thursday morning, May 7th, 2026. Cloudy, might see a spotty shower rolling towards daybreak. 50 to 55 the low. Cloudy with spotty showers throughout the day. Later Thursday, 60 to 65. We're at 57 right now. Good morning to you. I'm Dean Lane. Topping the local stories we're following for you this early morning Thursday on WTOP. Here at WTOP, we continue to follow the developing news in Virginia this morning. The FBI has formally executed a search warrant, we're told, at the main legislative office of Democratic State Senator Louise Lucas. Federal agents in the case also searched a cannabis shop, we're told, that she co-owns next door, along with Lucas Lodge, an organization she has operated actually since back in 1990 that provides Medicare waiver services for adults with intellectual and developmental disabilities. Lucas is president pro temp of the Virginia Senate and one of the most powerful Democrats actually in the state of Virginia. CBS News Justice reporter Jake Rosen with the latest on this morning.
14: Lucas is obviously a key figure in pushing that new Virginia congressional map through the legislature that's currently on hold. But we've confirmed that investigators are looking into an alleged bribery scheme in connection with the marijuana dispensary business and potential bribery or other issues surrounding that. Sources have also told CBS News that the investigation started under the Biden administration Justice Department and has continued to this Trump administration.
4: Now, Lucas issued a statement this week on social media saying, quote, What we saw fits a clear pattern from this administration. When challenged, they try to intimidate and silence the voices who stand up to them. WTOP at 103. Now to the Department of Justice launching a federal investigation locally into Fairfax Commonwealth's attorney, Steve Descano. Now, we've learned here in this case, the investigation will look into his office's plea deals, charging decisions, as well as sentencing policies to determine whether or not people in the country illegally were given preferential treatment. Now, Washington Post reporter Salvador Rizzo tells WTOP Thursday morning the Justice Department here is looking into two things. The first is whether or not Descano is discriminating based on race, color, or national origin. The second, Rizzo tells WTOP, involves something that's called patterns and practice.
15: So that's a very serious thing that usually leads to these major reforms of police departments that have constitutional policing issues, and they get put under these very strict consent decrees monitored by federal courts. So that's another prong of this investigation. And I think it's the result of basically, you know, since Descano was first elected in 2019, there has been a lot of conservative pushback to some of his decisions when he's seeking particular sentences for defendants who might be deported, depending on the seriousness of the crime that he charges. And also the charging decisions themselves, like there's criticism that he sometimes should have charged a felony, but instead charges a misdemeanor so that, you know, the defendant can avoid deportation.
4: Rizzo tells WTOP this week Descano has been pushing back, saying what he has been doing as a prosecutor reflects the views and values of the county that he serves. Stay tuned. WTOP at 105. We're now hearing from D.C.'s mayor this week following the suspension and possible firing of 13 high-ranking police officers, as we've told you here on WTOP this week. It's tied to an internal affairs investigation, we understand this morning, into the possible manipulation of crime data. Now, the findings here on the table have raised concerns this week about transparency and public trust within the department. More on that from WTOP's Luke Luker.
16: Mayor Muriel Bowser said that she has scanned the Internal Affairs Department's report, but would not comment on the exact details of the probe. But she expects more information to be made public soon.
17: The inspector general gave me a briefing last week to let me know that his final report was concluding. He would send a draft report to MPD and then make the report public.
16: The inspector general began looking at the fudging of crime stats earlier this year after a House oversight report accused then police chief Pamela Smith of massaging crime stats to make the city look safer.
17: This is deliberate. If it is meant to make the official look good and not show what's actually happening, there are repercussions for that.
16: In the district, Luke Luger, WTOP News.
4: WTOP at 106 Thursday morning. A man from Texas arrested in connection with Monday's shooting on the National Mall is now this morning facing several federal charges. WTOP's Kate Ryan is following the latest development.
9: 45-year-old Michael Marks faces charges including felony assault of federal officers with a deadly weapon, discharging a firearm during a crime of violence, and unlawful possession of a firearm. The U.S. Attorney's Office says Marks from Midland, Texas, was first spotted by a Secret Service agent near the Washington Monument, and that the agent believed that Marks was trying to hide a weapon. That agent called for backup, and uniformed Secret Service agents followed, issuing verbal commands to Marks, who then turned and fired at one of the officers, but instead a bystander was struck in the leg. Officers returned fire, striking Marks, who collapsed near 15th Street and Independence Avenue Southwest, where prosecutors say a loaded handgun was recovered. Now, the shooting happened at about the same time a motorcade for Vice President J.D. Vance was passing through the area, but Secret Service officials have previously said there was no indication that the vice president was targeted. Kate Ryan, WTOP News.
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4: Traffic and weather on the 8th. Good morning on this Thursday to Robert Workman in the WTOP Traffic Center.
5: Good morning, Dean. Get a little wet out there for a lot of folks right around the Beltway and to the east. Some of the rain coming down pretty heavily in the traffic cameras. Watch out. You could find areas of standing water in locations that don't drain well. On the outer loop of the Beltway at Route 50, Arlington Boulevard, car broke down in the right lane, and it may be weather-related, according to VDOT. They've got some activity on the Beltway in the right lane and also on the on-ramp coming on from Arlington Boulevard to get onto the Beltway headed south towards Annandale. Inner loop, your lanes are open all the way to the American Legion Bridge. There's some road work on the outer loop at the Legion Bridge. Virginia Shoreline, it closes the exit ramp to the GW Parkway, but your through lanes are open there. 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Score massive savings during Regency's Memorial Day event. 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I'm Robert Workman, your next traffic report in 10 minutes.
4: Let's check that forecast with Veronica this early Thursday morning on WTOP.
6: Tracking a low chance for a little bit more rain on this Thursday. Could see a few straight showers. Temperature is definitely on the cool side, with the coolest day out of the week. We've got morning temperatures running between 53 and 57 degrees. The afternoon, up to about 59 to 63. Now, on Friday, it's going to be a fairly fantastic Friday. Sunshine expected will be around 70 degrees for a high temperature. Also there on Saturday, around 70, but with morning rain showers. I'm 7 News Chief Meteorologist Veronica Johnson in the First Alert Weather Center.
4: Right now, we're at 61 degrees, comfortable Georgetown, 61 buoy. This 1 a.m. hour, Thursday morning, May 7th. It's 57 in Leesburg. We're at 56 and holding outside the WTOP studios, where the time now on WTOP is 1:10. 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
22: The Dow Jones Industrial Average flirted with closing above 50,000 for the first time since February. Investors snapped up stocks on hopes of a peace deal with Iran. The Dow rose 612 points. It would close 90 points shy of 50,000. The S&P 500 jumped 105, and the NASDAQ was up 512 points. Among the three major averages, the NASDAQ was the biggest winner, rising more than 2% on Wednesday. Marriott rolling out its earnings report Wednesday, and the Bethesda company says travel demand is stable right now, so it's raising its outlook for the year. And Zillow says home values in Greater Washington fell 0.7% in April compared to this time last year. John Werdock, WTOP News.
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1: Weather in the DMV. One day it's nice and sunny. The next day there's a major storm headed our way. But there's one thing about the weather you can count on. 7 News First Alert Weather Update. 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
4: Good Thursday morning, May 7th. Thanks for taking the ride with us. Welcome in. I'm Dean Lane. 1:13 is the time now on WTOP. Good morning.
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4: Now this morning, Thursday, we turn to the passing of the man this week who was as responsible as anyone in transforming our media culture. We're talking about CNN founder Ted Turner, dying this week at the age of 87. Turner burst on the scene in the late 1970s when he created the first national satellite TV station, WTBS. When the new decade arrived, he put Cable News Network on the air and then introduced the world to the 24-hour news cycle. And Ted Turner was a lot more than just a media mogul, we understand. Let's turn now for more to look back at his life and career with Robert Thompson, professor and director of the Bleier Center for Television and Popular Culture at Syracuse University, on Ted Turner's legacy this morning.
23: Usually when someone passes, we get very hyperbolic and we exaggerate their importance. I don't think we can exaggerate how much this guy changed things, and not just media culture, the nature of journalism in this country, and I think the nature of politics. When he introduced that idea of a 24-hour cable channel, and we might not have noticed its impact as much until 15 years later when the other two companies were introduced, MSNBC and Fox News. It really, I think, changed the nature of civic engagement in this country in some very good ways and in some very bad ways.
24: Well, he was known as the mouth of the South. Was that brashness the key to his success?
23: Well, he certainly, I mean, when it comes to billionaires, he's one of the most interesting. And, you know, we're not even getting into the yacht and the, you know, Jane Fonda connection. I mean, all these bringing bison to the West. He did a lot of stuff. But it did take, I remember when the idea that this, you know, guy from who, you know, who WTBS. I still remember that when every time you turned it on, if there wasn't a Braves game playing, there was a rerun of the Andy Griffith Show. That seemed to me all it ever played. And that this guy was going to take on, you know, these big journalistic establishments, broadcast journalistic establishments like CBS that had been doing this since the days of radio, and NBC, same deal. It seemed an outrageous idea, as it did to many people. But, you know, within a decade, it was the place people went when a big breaking news story happened, because they had all the time in the world to cover it. They were the only only one covering the Challenger when it exploded right after launch. The other networks, of course, went to it shortly thereafter. The first Gulf War, they covered 24/7. It was CNN became the war channel. And they had that to themselves for until the mid-90s when one right after the other, MSNBC and Fox News came along.
8: What about, it wasn't just CNN, I should say. He delved into Hollywood, professional sports. We kind of mentioned it, even yachting, plus a tabloid-level marriage to Jane Fonda. Let's talk about that part of his life, Professor.
23: Yeah, I mean, he was a guy that was, you couldn't scratch any corner of the culture very hard without Ted Turner coming up. I will tell you the thing that I was most excited about of his creations. TCM, the cable channel, Turner Classic Movies. I have always thought that TCM does what it does as a cable channel better than any other cable channel did what it did. So if CNN in its early years, we were judged as to how well it was covering news and international and all of that, which it did very, very well. Let's give it a 9. The way Turner Classic Movies curated and presented classic Hollywood movies and introduced them to new generations, I would give a solid 10. That channel still is really, really elegant in the way it's executed. And of course, not only did Ted Turner bring us that, he brought us the Cartoon Network. All of this stuff, by the way, cable, when CNN comes out, it's 1980. CNN debuts 14 months before MTV debuts. At the start of 1980, less than a quarter of the country even had cable. So Turner was really working in this new cable technology when cable was as much new tech as, I don't know, AI is today.
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5: Construction continues downtown along Constitution Avenue, working in both directions at 17th Street Northwest. Stay to the right whether you're east or westbound along the mall there. Anacostia and Potomac River bridges running without incident. Looks like there might be a new problem outbound on Suitland Parkway near Silver Hill Road. Initial reports of maybe a fender bender there. Road work on the inner loop of the Beltway as you head from 450 Annapolis Road down towards Route 50 in Prince George's County. Two left lanes are still barreled off. Outer loop looks okay in spite of the wet pavement as you head around towards College Park and Silver Spring. I'm Robert Workman, your next traffic report in 10 minutes.
4: Coming right up after traffic and weather on WTOP this 1 a.m. hour on Thursday.
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10: Laurel Police Chief's message for those involved with the shooting and stabbing at the Cinco de Mayo party. I'm Jimmy Alexander.
11: Plus, the protester who climbed a local bridge 6 days ago has now come down. I'm Neil Augenstein.
6: A few lingering showers, but we should be dry for the morning rush around 6, 7 o'clock in the morning here. Temperatures on the cool side, 59 to 63 degrees, and we're in fact going to stay that way throughout the entire day with more clouds than sunshine. We'll have an afternoon temperature between 59 and 63 degrees. For Friday morning, temperatures will be running in the upper 30s to upper 40s across the area, so a little cooler as we continue to clear. We'll have an afternoon temperature around 70 degrees. I'm 7 News Chief Meteorologist Veronica Johnson in the First Alert Weather Center.
4: Right now, we are at 56 degrees in our nation's capital. Traffic and weather on WTOP. Also coming up this half hour.
12: 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I'm Michelle Bash.
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4: Good Thursday morning, May 7th. Thanks for taking the 1 a.m. hour ride with us. Glad you're in. 121 the time on WTOP. 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
4: Here at WTOP this early Thursday morning, we're following the latest on two separate attacks locally at the same Cinco de Mayo party in Laurel on Tuesday night this week. Police say as officers were responding to a shooting incident that left three people injured, another suspect stabbed two people nearby. WTOP Jimmy Alexander tells us on this Thursday morning that Sean Cook has been identified as the stabbing suspect.
14: Laurel detectives have obtained arrest warrants charging him with attempted first-degree murder.
10: Laurel Police Chief Russ Hamill has a message for Cook.
14: Turn yourself in. You can call in ahead of time. We'll make sure you're safe. But if that's not the case, we'll take any help we can get to find him.
10: While police are trying to locate Cook, they're trying to identify and locate the man they say shot two men and one woman in a parking lot between the Amigo Mexican Grill and the Longhorn Steakhouse off Baltimore Avenue.
14: We've released a few photos of a person of interest in this case.
10: Police say if you see or know these people, please don't take action yourself.
14: Only provide us with the information and let law enforcement do our jobs.
10: Events like this, Hamill says, do not represent Laurel.
14: This is a good community. This is a safe community. However, it's hard to account for aberrant behavior that travels sometimes into your city.
10: From Laurel, Jimmy Alexander, WTOP News.
4: A protester who spent the last several days locally on top of the Frederick Douglass Bridge in D.C. climbed down this week on Wednesday. He's now this morning facing several charges, including unlawful entry and failure to obey an officer.
11: A few days after saying he'd run out of food and water, Guido Reichstatter left his spot on top of the Douglass Bridge. Video from our news partner 7 News seems to show he was able to climb down from inside the bridge. Partway down, he was met by D.C. Fire and EMS. They extended a basket truck, and he was helped into the basket. At ground level, officers from D.C. police were waiting for him. D.C. Fire says Reichstatter was transported to a local hospital for observation. Neil Augenstein, WTOP News.
4: The federal government cut ties with more than 300,000 workers last year. Now it's ramping up hiring again, as we hear from WTOP's Michelle Bash.
15: I think this is an amazing time to be in public service.
12: That's the director of the Office of Personnel Management, Scott Cooper, who spoke to our partners at Federal News Network. He says the first person hired under a program announced last year started work this week.
15: The goal is to get about 1,000 engineers to come and do 2-year stints into federal government. And after that, if they love it and they want to stay, that's great. If they decide they want to go back to the private sector, we're also kind of interested in helping them with that.
12: Meanwhile, efforts are underway to better reward great workers and more easily let underperforming ones go. He says that's not callous.
15: You are ensuring that everybody in the organization who does show up and come to work every day can do the things knowing that all the team members are carrying their appropriate weight.
12: Michelle Bash, WTOP News.
4: The remains of hundreds of boys are believed to be buried near the Cheltenham Youth Detention Center, located in Prince George's County. Now, for decades, their deaths went largely unrecognized. Now, more than a century later, Maryland is working now to honor those children and acknowledge what happened.
16: For decades after the Civil War, kids were sent here for minor offenses, becoming forced labor at what was a privately run facility blessed by the state to keep kids beyond their sentence. Or as Governor Wes Moore said,
17: this is where they came to die.
16: Part of the healing starts with the unveiling of a commemorative marker honoring those who gave their lives at what was the House of Reformation. State Senator Will Smith says a new state commission won't stop there, though.
18: It's going to take a deep dive into what happened here. So they're going to do forensic research, genealogical research, records research, legal research.
16: At least 230 unmarked graves are here, but with the state no longer turning a blind eye,
18: I think that number is going to grow substantially.
16: In Cheltenham, John Dome in WTOP News.
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3: We got more than 50 cameras across the country following law enforcement in real time.
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19: The Nationals and Orioles both entered Wednesday night off to 16-20 starts, and they actually played teams that were also 16-20. The Nats homered four times in a 15-2 rout of the Minnesota Twins to set season highs in homers and total scoring in a single game. CJ Abrams led both with his three-hit, five RBI performance that included his second career grand slam, and Drew Millis was one of six Nationals with multiple hits and among the five with multiple RBI, telling our sister station 1500 AM of the scoring binge.
20: I mean, it's fun. It's contagious. You know, the guy, I mean, we feed off each other. This is a really tight-knit group, and once we see others do well, we kind of want to join in on the party. So, it was really contagious tonight.
19: And no one appreciated that more than Miles Michaelis. He retired 16 of the 19 batters he faced in a strong 5 1/3 innings for his first win as a National. The Nats go for a series victory at 105 with Jake Irvin taking the game's first pitch. The Orioles are on the brink of a South Beach sweep after beating the Marlins 7-4 down in Miami. Behind Pete Alonso's early three-run homer, and Adley Rutschman added a pair of RBI doubles late for insurance. The Philadelphia 76ers put up a fight without Joel Embiid, but fell short in New York 108-102 to give the Knicks a 2-0 series lead. Speaking of the NBA, load management has apparently extended to horse racing because Kentucky Derby winner Golden Tempo won't run the Preakness Stakes next weekend to maximize his chances in the Belmont Stakes, making him the third Derby winner in 5 years to not enter the Preakness. Rob Woodfork, WTOP Sports.
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4: Traffic and weather on WTOP.
5: Beltway construction in Prince George's County. Inner loop from 450 Annapolis Road on the way down towards Route 50. Two left lanes blocked as they continue to work in the rain there. Outer loop looks okay through Greenbelt, College Park, and Silver Spring. South on 270, lanes open from Montgomery Village down to the lane divide. And continuing down the spur onto the outer loop of the Beltway, your through lanes are open across the American Legion Bridge, but the exit ramp to the George Washington Parkway is closed for overnight work. Looks like you'll see some flashing lights on the outer loop of the Beltway down near Arlington Boulevard. Disabled vehicle has been moved out of the right lane, but they had some weather-related issues that VDOT is working on along the right side of the roadway and near the on-ramp from Arlington Boulevard to southbound 495. I'm Robert Workman, your next traffic report in 10 minutes.
6: Rain showers just spotty on this Thursday with more clouds than sunshine and cool for everyone with morning temperatures between 53 and 57 degrees. The afternoon will be in the upper 50s to lower 60s, but warming just in time for the weekend. Friday, around 70 degrees with mostly sunny skies. And right now, Saturday, some morning rain showers. We'll have partly sunny conditions by the afternoon, and we'll go from sunshine to clouds and rain late day on Sunday. Sunday's high, 80 degrees. 7 News, Chief Meteorologist Veronica Johnson in the First Alert Weather Center.
4: Right now, we're at 56 degrees in our nation's capital.
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4: Good Thursday morning, May 7th, 2026. We do indeed thank you for taking us along for the very early 1 a.m. hour ride. Glad you're in. Welcome. I'm Dean Lane. Juan Herrera is our producer. Among the top stories we're following on WTOP this half hour. We continue following developing news Thursday morning on WTOP out of Virginia as the FBI raided offices this week in Portsmouth, along with a cannabis retail business next door co-owned by Virginia State Senator Louise Lucas. Now, Lucas is president pro temp of the Virginia Senate and one of the most powerful Democrats in the state. It's reportedly all part of an ongoing corruption investigation, we're told, possibly involving bribery and allegations tied to the dispensary itself. Some Democrats are raising concerns, though, this morning about the timing of this, questioning possible political motives under President Donald Trump's Justice Department, as Lucas was said to be a strong supporter of the democratically led redistricting referendum recently that passed, which could allow Virginia Democrats to pick up an additional U.S. House seat, several, in fact. CBS News Justice Department reporter Jake Rosen with more for us this morning.
8: A Bureau spokesperson told CBS News that the Bureau was searching the office of Virginia State Senator Louise Lucas in Portsmouth, Virginia, and also a cannabis dispensary that's in the same vicinity in Portsmouth. And that was also being searched by federal law enforcement officials. Lucas is obviously a key figure in pushing that new Virginia congressional map through the legislature that's currently on hold. But we've confirmed that investigators are looking into an alleged bribery scheme in connection with the marijuana dispensary business and potential bribery or other issues surrounding that. Sources have also told CBS News that the investigation started under the Biden administration Justice Department and has continued to this Trump administration.
13: We're talking about the timing of this as possibly being political because of Louise Lucas's involvement in the redistricting referendum, which obviously the Trump administration is strongly against and strongly opposes. But you're saying that this investigation may have actually started before President Trump took office.
8: And it raises the question, if this was an investigation that was truly nonpartisan in nature, why was it brought when it was? And I think this is the question that's asked often about the Trump Department of Justice and FBI. I think it's hard to disassemble the political nature of just what happens in law enforcement at a federal level in the country and investigations like these, which certainly there could have been potential wrongdoing. Our source did tell CBS News that there was some kind of investigation launched during the Biden era into Louise Lucas's finances and the finances of this dispensary that she's a partner in. But why now? And that's the big question. Is it simply brought 2 weeks after the Virginia referendum passed as a coincidence? Or is it brought like we saw just days ago in the case of James Comey for allegedly threatening the president through that 8647 post just days after we saw an attempted attacker try to hurt the president and other top administration officials at the White House Correspondents' Dinner? The same question is posed. Is this strictly coincidence or is this potentially just another branch of the politicization of the FBI and DOJ?
13: So we have these raids going on and this FBI investigation, a lot of activity, but there have been no charges filed against Louise Lucas at this point.
8: No, there haven't been. And in phone calls that we've tried to make today, it's unclear specifically what the court authorized activity was and what it's specifically in connection to. While there is obviously a potential financial aspect of this investigation, what specifically the alleged wrongdoing was, what specifically happened at that cannabis dispensary, it appears based on some local media reports that some people may have been at least temporarily detained. And did Lucas have any knowledge of the wrongdoing, or is this simply a way to get at a potential business that was simply just operating wrong with ties to one of the most high-profile political figures in the Virginia Senate? Or is this also just a matter of bringing down the hammer of the FBI and the Justice Department just days after a massive, massive political win for Democrats in the state of Virginia?
4: On WTOP Thursday morning, that is CBS News Justice reporter Jake Rosen in a conversation with our Nick Iannelli. Lucas issued a statement this week on social media saying, quote, "What we saw fits a clear pattern from this administration. When challenged, they try to intimidate and silence the voices who stand up to them." 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
1: News happens here.
4: To the war in Iran, the U.S. military firing on an Iranian oil tanker on Wednesday as President Donald Trump ramps up pressure on Tehran to end this war. The strike comes even as the two sides maintain a very fragile ceasefire at best. President Donald Trump is warning Iran to accept a deal that would reopen the critical Strait of Hormuz or face more bombing, as we hear from ABC's Steve Portnoy.
11: President Trump has had a lot to say about this today. He told PBS in an interview this morning that the U.S. is closing in on a deal, but he said he's felt that way before. In that interview, Trump said, "I think it's got a very good chance of ending, and if it doesn't end, we have to go back to bombing the hell out of them." He then spoke to Fox News and reportedly told their anchor Brett Baer he expects it would take about a week to get everything wrapped up. Later in the Oval Office, the president was asked if there is a deadline for Iran. Never a deadline, he said. It'll happen, but never a deadline.
4: WTOP at 137, a recap now of the top stories we're following.
14: ABC News, I'm Dave Packard. The U.S. is now pursuing a short-term agreement with Iran.
23: Trump wrote on social media, if they don't agree, the bombing starts. Iran has not agreed to anything yet and remains publicly defiant, one official declaring Iran has its finger on the trigger and is ready. But the American blockade is squeezing Iran's economy. The Pentagon announcing U.S. forces fired on another Iranian-flagged tanker.
14: ABC's Rachel Scott. The cruise ship at the center of the suspected Hanta virus outbreak now on its way to the Canary Islands. Three people have been evacuated from the ship. So far, the WHO has confirmed five cases of the disease. Three of them were deadly. A federal judge unsealing a purported suicide note by Jeffrey Epstein left behind before his first attempt to kill himself that was found by a one-time cellmate. The note ending with, quote, "No fun, not worth it." His spokesman says former New York Mayor Rudy Giuliani's out of intensive care but still hospitalized with pneumonia. This is ABC News.
4: Good Thursday morning. Thanks for taking the ride with us this 1 a.m. hour. May 7th, where the time now on WTOP is 1:38. Traffic and weather on the 8th, and good morning Thursday to Robert Workman in the WTOP Traffic Center.
5: Good morning, Dean. Kind of wet and slippery out there. Rain coming down pretty hard in some places, so be alert for that. Be aware. Mind your speed and your braking distance. There's a crash over on the right shoulder, northbound on I-95, right before 234 in Dumfries. You'll see some flashing lights, but you should have all of your lanes available as you continue up towards Dale City and Springfield. Had some activity on the outer loop of the Beltway near Arlington Boulevard. Might still see some flashing lights there along the right side. Construction on the outer loop at the American Legion Bridge closes the exit ramp to the George Washington Parkway, but your through lanes are open. I'm Robert Workman. Your next traffic report in 10 minutes.
4: 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Here now, 7 News First Alert Chief Meteorologist Veronica Johnson with a look at that forecast for us on this Thursday.
6: A stray shower or two possible on your Thursday. Otherwise, it's going to be mainly dry. Temperatures this morning are running between 53 and 57 degrees. The afternoon, 59 to 63. That's way cooler than the average high temperature this time of the year in the lower to mid-70s. So we will have more clouds, though, than sunshine coming our way today. Sunshine returns Friday with a high temperature around 70 degrees. Also around 70 Saturday with morning rain showers. I'm 7 News Chief Meteorologist Veronica Johnson in the First Alert Weather Center.
4: Right now, we're at 61 degrees up from Marlboro. It's 58 Woodbridge, this check, 60 in our nation's capital, down to 56 outside the WTOP studios, where the time now on WTOP is 1:40. On WTOP, of course, we bring you money news at 10:40.
12: The blue chips came very, very close to finishing above 50,000 on Wednesday. The major stock averages jumped amid optimism for a peace deal with Iran. The Dow Jones Industrial Average rose 612 points. The blue chips would close 90 points shy of 50,000. The S&P 500 jumped 105 and the NASDAQ rose 512 points. The S&P and NASDAQ, by the way, would finish at record highs yet again. McDonald's cracks open its books on Thursday and expect an update on how high gas prices are affecting the economy and consumers. Jonathan Mays, editor-in-chief at Restaurant Business.
15: They're the company that will give us the best picture of the economic landscape as it relates to restaurants. They are just really, really good at it.
12: Look for that news from the Golden Arches right before the opening bell. John Werdock, WTOP News.
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1: News happens here.
4: A judge this week has unsealed convicted sex offender Jeffrey Epstein's purported suicide note found by his former cellmate after a suspected suicide attempt and hidden from public view. Let's get more now from ABC News Chief Investigative Correspondent Aaron Katursky Thursday morning.
17: Federal judge ordered the purported suicide note that his former cellmate claims Jeffrey Epstein left behind the first time he tried to kill himself in jail, unsealed. They investigated me for months, found nothing, the note said. It is a treat to be able to choose one's time to say goodbye. What you want me to do? No fun, not worth it. There is no confirmation Epstein for sure wrote the note. And in a jailhouse evaluation, he denied being suicidal.
4: Meanwhile, on Capitol Hill, Commerce Secretary Howard Lutnick testified on Wednesday before a House panel about his ties to convicted sex offender Epstein. WTOP's Capitol Hill correspondent Mitchell Miller Thursday morning today on the Hill with the latest.
18: Lying to the American people is wrongdoing, and Howard Lutnick lied to the American people.
24: Virginia Democrat James Walkinshaw, who says Lutnick has no explanation for visiting Jeffrey Epstein's private island with his family in 2012 after stating he had no relations with Epstein after 2005. But emails and documents released from the Epstein files contradicted that. Walkinshaw says the committee should release not just the written record of his deposition, but a video so Americans can see it for themselves.
18: They deserve to see the sweat on the secretary's brow as he struggles to answer basic questions about his lies to the American people.
24: Former Attorney General Pam Bondi is scheduled to testify before the panel later this month. On Capitol Hill, Mitchell Miller, WTOP News.
4: Word this Thursday morning that medical crews have conducted an apparent emergency evacuation of that cruise ship in the North Atlantic, where three passengers at least have died and a suspected antivirus outbreak there. Health officials now racing to stop the spread, we understand, of this virus, as we hear from ABC's Victor Akindo.
25: At least three passengers have died. Teams are now monitoring the nearly 150 people still on the ship, including 17 Americans, as they sail for Spain's Canary Islands. The body of one victim is still on the ship. Kassem Ibn Hatuta is still on the ship. He says doctors are taking samples, but most people are calm about the situation. The WHO suspects the first victim was infected with a rare strain of the hantavirus in Argentina before getting on the ship and later spread it to his wife, who died too.
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4: Yeah, and a good Thursday morning to you, May 7th. Welcome in for the ride. Glad you're with us. I'm Dean Lane. 1:45 the time now on WTOP this morning.
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0: News
1: happens
0: here.
4: Let's talk money. It's budget season locally in Montgomery County, where leaders there say they're facing what the council president calls a wake-up call as they work to close a $152 million budget gap. Council members have rejected County Executive Mark Eldridge's plan on the table to raise property and income taxes to generate revenue. Now they're looking for deep cuts, including to the school system itself. We're joined now by Jack Hogan, who covers economic development and politics for The Banner, talking with Sean and Ann.
2: A big driver in how we got here, this $152 million gap, and you guys touched on it, is that the council dismissed the county executive Mark Eldridge's plan to hike the property tax rate by 6.3 cents. So it generated about $165 million for the budget. And he was doing this to be able to avoid potentially making deep cuts to government services. So by walking that plan back, the county council has dug themselves a little bit of a hole. And you'll notice that the $152 million isn't like a one-to-one comparison in the amount with the property tax plan. So there's been some other shuffling around in priorities that the county executive sent down. So they're left with the $152 million hole that they're trying to plug with various budget moves by a deadline that they've imposed on themselves for next Thursday.
3: Jack, many times, and usually mostly, when we come around budget season, it is school systems and the school budget that takes up so much of the money. And I think there were some really lofty goals this year, if I remember correctly, and fix this if I'm wrong, talking about trying to get maintenance of schools and school buildings and bringing them up to speed. So how do you think the budget gap could potentially impact the school budget?
2: Well, the council members are certainly, they weren't open to completely funding the amount that the county executive approved for the board. It looks like they want to chip away at the school system, just considering the amount of local funding that the county gives to the school system. There's not a ton of places to make cuts in the budget, so it's an easy place to look. The county council president, Natalie Fani Gonzalez, in this alternative budget that she proposed that seemed to, in a lot of ways, be a conversation starter, a tough conversation starter for her members, proposed a $90 million reduction, and that's a reduction in the increase that the county executive proposed. The school system has to receive a certain amount each year, a certain amount of percentage increase over the last year budget based on the number of pupils that they have. But it's looking like that $90 million level that Fani Gonzalez said is going to be too high for a lot of her members. The Committee on Education that the council has, which is led by council member and county executive candidate Will Jawando, has kind of set a floor for the level of increase that he'd like to see the council approve. And so the number that they've set as the floor is $149 million. That would be a $30 million decrease from what the county executive proposed. So that's kind of the new ground that we're looking at there. But the council isn't committed to an exact amount just yet.
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5: Wet, slippery roads around the area, so watch your speed and your braking distance. Looks like VDOT is wrapping up the road work on the outer loop of the Beltway. As you come across the American Legion Bridge, your through lanes have been open all night, but they had closed off the exit ramp to the GW Parkway. Looks like they're in the process of reopening things there. Up ahead, still some VDOT activity along the right side as you head past Arlington Boulevard. There had been a broken down car in the travel portion earlier and some weather-related issues that they're working on. Interloop looks okay as you head from Springfield up towards Tyson's. Accident cleanup on the northbound lanes of I-95 before 234 in Dumfries is over on the right shoulder. I'm Robert Workman, your next traffic report in 10 minutes.
4: And let's check that weather forecast now with Veronica as we roll into this early Thursday morning together.
6: Tracking a low chance for a little bit more rain on this Thursday. Could see a few stray showers. Temperatures definitely on the cool side with the coolest day out of the week. We've got morning temperatures running between 53 and 57 degrees. The afternoon up to about 59 to 63. Now, on Friday, it's going to be a fairly fantastic Friday. Sunshine expected will be around 70 degrees for a high temperature. Also there on Saturday, around 70, but with morning rain showers. I'm 7 News Chief Meteorologist Veronica Johnson in the First Alert Weather Center.
4: Around the region this early morning, it is comfortable out, folks. We're looking at 58 degrees Hyattsville, 56 Herndon, 60 Foggy Bottom this morning, and we are at 56 at our nation's capital. Thanks for taking the ride with us this early morning. Much more to come on WTOP. Stay with us.
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4: The investigation continues this morning into the Michigan woman who you may remember disappeared while sailing in the Bahamas last month. Coast Guard investigators are looking for the owners of a sailboat they say that was spotted near the location that Lynette, the missing woman, and her husband Brian Hooker had been sailing before her disappearance. Here's CBS News correspondent Christian Benavides with updates for us and an interview with Lynette's mom.
16: The sailboat, investigators say, was moored near the Hooker's vessel Soulmate. We spoke to Brian Hooker after Bahamian police questioned and released him from custody. He has denied any wrongdoing and has not been charged with a crime. But just hours later, he was back in the U.S. He said to see his ailing mother.
19: I'm very disappointed that he left.

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1: Spirit exited the market and with it took away this pressure for low prices that other carriers have. I think across the board, airlines are going to see a revenue boost because they're going to be able to get away with selling tickets at higher prices. I also think it could be a growth opportunity for some smaller airlines in the US. I'm thinking about Breeze Airways, Avelo, Allegiant, some of those other smaller low-cost carriers may now have an opportunity in markets that they were sort of not able to get into because there was too much competition previously with Spirit.
2: Victor warns this morning that more competition will not necessarily lead to lower prices for consumers. He further says the high cost of jet fuel will continue to drive up ticket prices for some time to come. Stay tuned. Federal agents and local police descended on a notorious park out west in Los Angeles on Wednesday, which has been called an open-air drug market by some federal officials.
3: In armored vehicles, federal agents and the LAPD moved into MacArthur Park, a large park here in L.A. known for drug dealing and use. First Assistant U.S. Attorney Bill Asaley says 19 kilos of fentanyl were seized during the operation, $10 million worth, that could have killed 190,000 people. The operation, a continuation of a gang takedown. That gang has allegedly been running drug dealing in the park.
4: We've got bigger guns than the gangsters, so we're not going anywhere.
3: Asaley was joined by Dr. Oz, who wore a DEA jacket during the operation. The two saying the operation shows how California's policies have failed. Alex Stone, ABC News, Los Angeles.
2: Parents in Northern Virginia this week are raising concerns about just how much time students are spending these days on screens in the classroom. WTOP Scott Gelman, to that end, speaks with parents this morning who say there's too much reliance on devices like iPads and Chromebooks, and that safeguards meant to block inappropriate content don't always work. Teachers tell WTOP the filtering system can crash frequently or be bypassed altogether by students.
5: There's things like the website Five Nights at Epstein's, which is based upon Five Nights at Freddy's, and it's alarming to hear that the kids are accessing that and finding ways to work around the restrictions that we have set in our county.
6: And that's just one of the Fairfax County parents I spoke to, and the game that she's referencing there essentially works in a way where the players are on Jeffrey Epstein's private island, and the goal of the game, as I understand it, is to avoid him for five nights to prevent ultimately getting abused by him. And there are other games too. And so parents are really speaking out about what they seem to suggest, that these filters that are in place at local school systems like Fairfax County are not necessarily working as intended.
2: WTOP Scott Gelman, you are listening to 103.5 FM and WTOP.com. 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
7: The home fans at Nationals Park struggled through 13 losses in the first 17 games in D.C., but the Nats got over the hump on hump day.
8: Swing a high drive, right center field. This one is crushed. Way back it goes. It's a grand slam for C.J. Abrams. He tosses the bat away. He'll take a slow trot around the bases. Home run number 9 for CJ. He's got 5 RBIs tonight. He's tied for the major league lead and runs batted in with 33.
7: That's Dave Jagler with the call on 1500 AM. And that was Abrams' second career grand slam to highlight a 7-run eighth inning. Their fifth straight scoring frame to close out a 15-2 beatdown of the Minnesota Twins to avenge the previous night's blowout loss. All that run support granted Miles Michaelis his elusive first win as a National after tossing 5 1/3 innings of 3-hit, 2-run ball with 3 strikeouts. Meanwhile, the Orioles have their first win streak of May after a 7-4 victory in Miami, credited to Brandon Young. That's his third win in 4 starts this season. They'll go for a series sweep Thursday evening. The Knicks and 76ers at Madison Square Garden, even with Joel Embiid sidelined by multiple injuries, went back and forth to the tune of 25 lead changes before New York finished strong in a 108-102 victory for a 2-0 series lead before it shifts to Philadelphia. Back home, the Wizards have the distinction of employing the NBA's least impressive coach. This according to a player poll conducted by The Athletic that made Brian Keefe the top vote getter in that undesirable category for the second straight season. Rob Woodfork, WTOP Sports.
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5: 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Robert Workman's in the WTOP Traffic Center.
6: Construction continues downtown on Constitution Avenue at 17th Street Northwest near the White House. Stay to the right in each direction through there. You're okay across the Anacostia and Potomac River bridges. Still have some work on the going on the inner loop of the Beltway in Prince George's County between 450 Annapolis Road and Route 50. Two left lanes are barreled off there. 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I'm Robert Workman. Your next traffic report in 10 minutes.
7: These spotty showers will soon be winding down. And for the morning rush on Thursday, expect mostly cloudy skies. Temperatures 53 to 57 degrees. We'll have an afternoon of 59 to 63 degrees. Boy, that's on the cool side. It's midday where we could have our most clearing, briefly turning partly cloudy. 7 News Chief Meteorologist Veronica Johnson in the First Alert Weather Center.
5: We're at 55 degrees in our nation's capital, where the time now is 1:59.
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5: Good Thursday morning, May 7th. I'm Dean Lane. Coming up this 2 a.m. hour Thursday for you on WTOP. We are following developing news this morning in Virginia as the FBI has raided a political situation, and we will update you on that. A federal investigation on another front now underway in Fairfax County's top prosecutor.
9: The mayor responds to the suspension of high-ranking D.C. police officials over crime stat manipulation. I'm Luke Lukert.
5: Good morning. Welcome. It's 2 o'clock.
10: From ABC News, I'm Dave Packer. Counties across Mississippi are assessing storm damage following a series of tornado warnings across the state. Scott Simmons with the Mississippi Emergency Management Agency says they're getting reports of hundreds of structures damaged, including the agency's own emergency operations center.
11: The EOC was sustained damage. The actual emergency operations center had blown out windows. They're currently operating on generator power.
10: In Lamar County, reports of roughly 200 to 250 structures impacted and at least 4 people injured. 6 people injured when an Amtrak train hit a construction trailer in Cary, North Carolina. This passenger on the train saw it.
12: I look and that's when I see the thing flip, the like trailer or whatever. So I'm like, oh, like we just hit something. So I'm texting my stepmom and my dad like, hey, like, oh my gosh, like we just hit something.
10: Cary police say the trailer came loose from its truck and was left on the tracks. 10 weeks into the war with Iran, Tehran says it's considering a new proposal from the Trump administration to bring it to an end as the administration faces spiking gas prices. ABC's Rachel Scott.
13: President Trump, well aware gas prices are rising every day. The average price of a gallon of gas now $4.56. That's the highest in 4 years. Up 1.62 since the war began and 25 cents since just last week. The president said there was no deadline for Iran to make a deal.
10: All of this happening as gas prices in the U.S. are rising by the day, putting a strain on American families. There are now 5 suspected hantavirus cases on board a cruise ship in the Atlantic. 3 people have died, but Dr. Ann Lindstrand with the World Health Organization says
14: the transmission rate here is very low. This is not COVID-19. This is, you have to have a very close personal contact.
10: The MV Verde now en route to the Canary Islands. Arizona and Georgia health officials say they're monitoring residents who were former passengers on the ship. You're listening to ABC News.
5: WTLP at 2:02. And Thursday morning, May 7th, 2026. Cloudy, spotty showers end by daybreak, according to Veronica. 50 to 55 for the low. And cloudy, spotty showers return later in the day, 60 to 65 this Thursday. We're at 55 in Washington. Good morning to you. I'm Dean Lane. We continue following developing news out of Virginia this morning as the FBI raided offices in Portsmouth, along with a cannabis retail business co-owned by Virginia State Senator Louise Lucas. Now, Lucas is president pro temp of the Virginia Senate and one of the most powerful Democrats actually in the state. This is reportedly part of an ongoing corruption investigation, we're told, possibly involving bribery allegations tied to the dispensary. Now, CBS News Justice reporter Jake Rosen says this morning, some Democrats are raising concerns this morning about the timing of the raids, specifically questioning possible political motives under President Donald Trump's Justice Department.
15: Certainly, there could have been potential wrongdoing. Our source did tell CBS News that there was some kind of investigation launched during the Biden era into Luis Lucas's finances and the finances of this dispensary that she's a partner in. But why now? And that's the big question. Is it simply brought 2 weeks after the Virginia referendum passed as a coincidence? Or is it brought, like we saw just days ago in the case of James Comey, for allegedly threatening the president through that 8647 post, just days after we saw an attempted attacker try to hurt the president and other top administration officials at the White House Correspondents' Dinner? The same question is posed. Is this strictly coincidence, or is this potentially just another branch of the politicization of the FBI and DOJ?
5: Lucas issued a statement this morning on social media saying, quote, "What we saw fits a clear pattern from this administration. When challenged, they try to intimidate and silence the voices who stand up to them." End quote. Stay tuned. The Justice Department is looking into whether or not Fairfax County Commonwealth Attorney Steve Descano has been favoring people who are in this country illegally. Conservative critics of Descano say this morning his charging decisions and sentencing policies have helped undocumented immigrants avoid deportation. Now the feds, to that end, have launched a full-fledged investigation. It comes months after a high-profile murder case in Fairfax involving a suspect described as an undocumented immigrant with a long criminal record. Washington Post reporter Salvador Rizzo tells WTOP Thursday morning Descano is also set to face Republicans on Capitol Hill.
16: Next week, there's a hearing in the House. He and Parissa Degani Tafti, another Democratic prosecutor in Arlington County and Falls Church, have been summoned to testify to a GOP-led committee about basically the same issues. You know, what are your policies? Can you explain them to us? Why are these some of these defendants seeming to get like preferential treatment?
5: Descano says his policies are fair and legal and reflect the values of the people of Fairfax County. WTOP at 2:05. D.C. Mayor Muriel Bowser is responding to the suspension recently and possible firing of 13 high-ranking leaders in the city's police department. The action follows an internal investigation into whether or not the department manipulated crime data, and the mayor says accountability is critical on an issue like this as the department works to maintain public trust. WTOP's Luke Luker.
17: We have been trying to get at all of the information for months, and I think we have one piece of the puzzle, the IAD report. The next piece of the puzzle will be the Inspector General's report.
18: D.C.'s Inspector General announced an investigation earlier this year looking at allegations of fudging crime stats. Mayor Muriel Bowser said that investigation is concluding and would be made available to the public. When asked if these 13 officers were working alone or being told to change numbers,
17: I'm going to leave that commentary to MPD in talking about individuals. We will look for systematic problems that, in my estimation, should have caught any individual problems.
18: Bowser does expect changes will be made when gathering crime statistics in the future. In the district, Luke Luger, WTOP News.
5: WTOP at 2:06. Now to an update this morning, Thursday, on the criminal case against a man who was involved in a shooting near the Washington Monument. WTOP's Kate Ryan with details.
19: 45-year-old Michael Marks of Midland, Texas, has been charged with assaulting federal officers with a dangerous weapon, using and firing a gun during a crime of violence, and unlawful possession of a firearm by a convicted felon. In Monday's shooting, the U.S. Attorney's Office says a Secret Service agent spotted Marks, and it appeared to that agent that Marks was trying to hide a firearm on the right side of his body. The agent called for backup, and when officers approached, Marks walked off. Agents followed, giving Marks verbal commands, and at that point, prosecutors say, Marks turned and fired, striking a bystander who was hit in the leg. Officers returned fire. Marks was hit in the hand, arm, and abdomen, collapsing at the intersection of 15th Street and Independence Avenue Southwest. Investigators recovered a loaded handgun from the area where Marks fell. According to investigators, Marks does not have a license to carry a handgun in D.C. Kate Ryan, WTOP News.
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5: Good Thursday morning, May 7th. Thanks for taking the 2 a.m. hour ride with us. 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
5: Traffic and weather on the 8th. Good Thursday morning to Robert Workman.
6: Good morning, Dean. Still pretty slippery around most of the area. Watch your speed and your braking distance. Still have the work zone on the inner loop of the Beltway in Prince George's County between Annapolis Road, 450, and Route 50. Two left lanes are tied up through there. Outer loop does okay as you head around towards College Park and Silver Spring. Still some work downtown on Constitution Avenue both ways near 17th Street. Stay to the right, east and westbound. They've picked up the work on the outer loop of the Beltway at the American Legion Bridge that had been closing off the exit ramp to the George Washington Parkway. Did you know that Fitzgerald Auto Mall sells pre-owned cars, too? 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I'm Robert Workman, your next traffic report in 10 minutes.
7: A few lingering showers, but we should be dry for the morning rush around 6, 7 o'clock in the morning here. Temperatures on the cool side, 59 to 63 degrees, and we're in fact going to stay that way throughout the entire day with more clouds than sunshine. We'll have an afternoon temperature between 59 and 63 degrees. For Friday morning, temperatures will be running in the upper 30s to upper 40s across the area, so a little cooler as we continue to clear. We'll have an afternoon temperature around 70 degrees. I'm 7 News Chief Meteorologist Veronica Johnson in the First Alert Weather Center.
5: Around the region this early morning, comfortable 56 degrees in Reston, 56 as well. Bethesda, 60 degrees on the National Mall, 56 outside the WTOP studios. Where the time now on WTOP is 2:10. 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Here's John.
24: It was a case of close, but not quite. The Dow Jones Industrial Average came very close to closing above 50,000, a place it hasn't been since February. Stocks would surge on Wednesday on optimism for a peace deal with Iran. The Dow Jones Industrial Average rose 612 points to close 90 points shy of 50,000. The S&P 500 jumped 105. The NASDAQ was up 512 points. Marriott is lifting its outlook for the year despite some challenges with the Middle East. The Bethesda hotel giant rose more than 1% on Wednesday, and other local hotel companies tagged along, Hilton and Choice Hotels, each rising more than 2%. Coming up Thursday, we get a fresh report on jobless claims. John Werdock, WTOP News.
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5: Spirit Airlines has left a major opening in the airline industry after shutting down operations over the weekend. Now competitors are moving quickly this week to take advantage. Analysts say that airlines like, say, JetBlue and Frontier are expected to expand in markets where Spirit once had a strong presence, especially in Florida. Industry experts also warn this morning travelers should prepare for higher ticket prices. Plan ahead. USA Today travel reporter Zach Wichter with more for us.
4: The people who are most price sensitive in the airfare market now have one fewer option with Spirit, which was a major discount carrier, gone. The most price sensitive travelers are going to have the hardest time finding airfares that are acceptable to them. More broadly, I think as we head into the summer, we're likely to see higher airfares for a variety of reasons, both because Spirit Airlines exited the market and they had this effect of driving down airfares in every market that they served, because other airlines were forced to compete with Spirit on price when Spirit entered their market. And then obviously we also have this oil crisis where the price of oil is spiking and jet fuel is a major expense for airlines. And so that's also leading airlines to increase their costs. But I will say that at least one analyst who I spoke to pointed out that if airlines raise their fares too much too quickly, they may cannibalize some of their demand and see less return on those higher airfares. And so it's a delicate balancing act that airlines are going to be playing over the next few months as the market finds its new equilibrium.
8: And as that happens, as the market adjusts to this, airlines like JetBlue and Frontier will be trying to fill in the gaps, especially in the markets where Spirit was competing. Which carriers do you think are in the best position to essentially benefit from what's happened here with Spirit?
4: In a kind of weird way, all of the carriers are going to benefit now. I do think that Frontier and JetBlue are likely among those who are going to benefit most directly in terms of their ability to capture some of the capacity that Spirit has now dropped, because Spirit's passengers are going to be looking for other airlines that are offering lower fares. Because Spirit exited the market and with it took away this pressure for low prices that other carriers have, I think across the board, airlines are going to see a revenue boost because they're going to be able to get away with selling tickets at higher prices. I also think it could be a growth opportunity for some smaller airlines in the US. I'm thinking about Breeze Airways, Avelo, Allegiant, some of those other smaller low-cost carriers may now have an opportunity in markets that they were sort of not able to get into because there was too much competition previously with Spirit.
8: On the logistics of Spirit shutting down operations, Spirit had more than 170 aircraft. What happens to those planes now?
4: So a lot of Spirit Airlines fleet was owned by other companies and the airline was leasing those planes. And so the leased airplanes just go straight back to the lessors and then get redeployed to other airlines. The wholly owned aircraft that Spirit Airlines had, those will be part of the bankruptcy proceedings. they will likely eventually be sold off to other carriers. So ultimately, all of their planes are going to most likely wind up redeployed. Maybe a few of them will go into storage, but Spirit operated a very popular type of aircraft, the Airbus A320 family of airplanes, which is one of the workhorses of the global aviation fleet. And so I would be surprised if there weren't airlines that were eager to snatch these planes up in a relatively quick fashion.
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6: All lanes open on the outer loop of the Beltway at the American Legion Bridge. There had been some VDOT work closing off the exit ramp for the George Washington Parkway, but they have knocked off for the morning. Up ahead on the outer loop as you head down past Arlington Boulevard, might still see some VDOT crews along the right side. There was a tree that came down right near the on-ramp from Arlington Boulevard to join the outer loop of the Beltway. The through lanes have been open, but I think that on-ramp is still going to be a little bit tricky as you get onto the Beltway headed south. No interloop issues reported out of Springfield on the way to Tyson's. Earlier crash cleared on northbound I-95 near 234 in Dumfries. 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Victory belongs to those who can process the battlefield in real time. Elevate combat effectiveness with intelligence forged for the pace of battle. Ultra Inc. Powering decision. I'm Robert Workman, your next traffic report in 10 minutes.
7: A few lingering showers, but we should be dry for the morning rush around 6, 7 o'clock in the morning here. Temperatures on the cool side, 59 to 63 degrees, and we're in fact going to stay that way throughout the entire day with more clouds than sunshine. We'll have an afternoon temperature between 59 and 63 degrees. For Friday morning, temperatures will be running in the upper 30s to upper 40s across the area, so a little cooler as we continue to clear. We'll have an afternoon temperature around 70 degrees. I'm 7 News Chief Meteorologist Veronica Johnson in the First Alert Weather Center.
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5: More than 100 victims and businesses have filed civil lawsuits over last November's crash of that UPS cargo flight in Louisville, Kentucky. Now, the plaintiffs in the case accuse UPS and its partners of being negligent, claiming they knew that plane was faulty but used it anyway. ABC's Matt Rivers.
11: That UPS jet losing its left engine on takeoff last November, crashing just seconds into the flight, slamming into an auto scrap yard where Ashley Muse and Adam Bowman were working. Adam jumping into action, saying he pulled one victim out of the inferno who later passed away from his injuries.
12: I was thinking, you know, this was it. I wasn't going to make it. It started getting really hot. Thinking about my wife and thought about my daughter.
11: Both survivors among the more than 100 victims and businesses filing civil lawsuits alleging UPS and its partners were negligent.
5: In a statement to ABC News, UPS says, "Our focus continues to be on supporting those affected and working closely with the National Transportation Safety Board, NTSB, as the investigation continues." Stay tuned. DoorDash says it expects to spend more than $50 million this quarter to help delivery drivers with rising gas prices that they're facing right now. The company says the temporary program on the table would give extra pay to drivers in the U.S. and Canada as fuel costs have surged amid the war in Iran. DoorDash says this morning it's paying for the gas relief by scaling back spending in other areas. We're learning more this morning about two separate incidents that sent five people to the hospital during the Cinco de Mayo celebration in Laurel on Tuesday night this week. Police say this morning, as officers responded to the shooting at the party, a second suspect began stabbing people. WTOP's Jimmy Alexander tells us this morning that investigators are asking the community for help on this one.
13: Fight with numerous participants that broke out in the parking area between Amigos and Longhorn restaurants.
14: Laurel Police Chief Russ Hamill.
13: This ultimately led to three victims suffering from gunshot wounds from what we believe is a single shooter.
14: Now, police have released pictures of the suspect.
13: We do not know who he is. We only have the photos that we gave you.
14: Now, the stabbing was a separate incident that had nothing to do with the shooting, and Hamill says the victims knew their attacker.
13: The suspect in the stabbing has been identified as Sean Juan Cook Jr. of Howard County, Maryland.
14: Police have obtained an arrest warrant charging him with first-degree murder.
13: We're asking the community to help locate this individual and identify the other individual so we can bring them to justice.
14: From Laurel, Jimmy Alexander, WTOP News.
5: The head of the OPM, Office of Personnel Management, is calling this an amazing time to be in public service. The comment coming as the federal workforce faces ongoing scrutiny and major changes. WTOP's Michelle Bash.
15: OPM Director Scott Cooper tells our partners at Federal News Network, rules allowing only longtime employees to advance are being changed.
16: If somebody does a fantastic job, even if they've only been doing that job for 6 months, we shouldn't have a time-based restriction to our ability to promote and recognize that individual.
15: And he wants to eliminate tasks that workers aren't required to do.
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15: Michelle Bash, WTOP News.
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17: The Nationals and Orioles both entered Wednesday night off to 16-20 starts, and they actually played teams that were also 16-20. The Nats homered four times in a 15-2 rout of the Minnesota Twins to set season highs in homers and total scoring in a single game. C.J. Abrams led both with his three-hit, five RBI performance that included his second career grand slam. And Drew Millis was one of six Nationals with multiple hits and among the five with multiple RBI, telling our sister station 1500 AM of the scoring binge.
18: I mean, it's fun. It's contagious. You know, the guy, I mean, we feed off each other. This is a really tight-knit group, and once we see others do well, we kind of want to join in on the party. So, yeah, it was really contagious tonight.
17: And no one appreciated that more than Miles Michaelis. He retired 16 of the 19 batters he faced in a strong 5 1/3 innings for his first win as a National. The Nats go for a series victory at 105 with Jake Irvin taking the game's first pitch. The Orioles are on the brink of a South Beach sweep after beating the Marlins 7-4 down in Miami. Behind Pete Alonso's early three-run homer, and Adley Rutschman added a pair of RBI doubles late for insurance. The Philadelphia 76ers put up a fight without Joel Embiid, but fell short in New York 108-102 to give the Knicks a 2-0 series lead. Speaking of the NBA, load management has apparently extended to horse racing because Kentucky Derby winner Golden Tempo won't run the Preakness Stakes next weekend to maximize his chances in the Belmont Stakes, making him the third Derby winner in 5 years to not enter the Preakness. Rob Woodfork, WTOP Sports.
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5: Traffic and weather on WTOP.
6: No early morning issues reported southbound on 270 as you head from Germantown down towards the lane divide, at least apart from what everybody else has, wet pavement. Watch your speed and your braking distance. On the outer loop of the Beltway, you're okay coming off of the spur and heading down towards the American Legion Bridge. Earlier road work at the Virginia shoreline near the GW Parkway has been picked up. Inner loop looks good coming up through Tyson's and across the Legion Bridge as you head over towards Bethesda and Silver Spring. Beltway construction in Prince George's County, inner loop from 450 down to Route 50, still along the left half of the roadway, but across the Beltway on 50 or the BW Parkway into Northeast, your lanes are open. I'm Robert Workman, your next traffic report in 10 minutes.
5: Let's check that forecast now with Veronica this early Thursday morning as we get ever so close to the weekend.
7: A stray shower or two possible on your Thursday. Otherwise, it's going to be mainly dry. Temperatures this morning are running between 53 and 57 degrees. The afternoon, 59 to 63. That's way cooler than the average high temperature this time of the year in the lower to mid 70s. So we will have more clouds, though, than sunshine coming our way today. Sunshine returns Friday with a high temperature around 70 degrees. Also around 70 Saturday with morning rain showers. I'm 7 News Chief Meteorologist Veronica Johnson in the First Alert Weather Center.
5: 56 degrees around the region. 56 Springfield, Farragut Square, Laurel, 56, and holding outside the WTOP studios right now.
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5: Good Thursday morning, May 7th, 2026. We do indeed thank you for taking us along for the early 2 a.m. hour Thursday morning ride. Glad you're in. Welcome. I'm Dean Lane. Teddy Gubman is our producer. Top stories we're following. We begin the ride as we continue to follow the developing news locally in the state of Virginia this morning. The FBI has executed this week a search warrant at the main legislative office of Democratic State Senator Louise Lucas. Federal agents in the case also searched a cannabis shop that she co-owns right next door, along with Lucas Lodge, an organization she has operated actually since 1990 that provides Medicaid waiver services for adults with intellectual and developmental disabilities. Lucas is president pro temp of the Virginia Senate and one of the most powerful Democrats in the state of Virginia. This is reportedly part of an ongoing corruption investigation, we're told, possibly involving bribery allegations tied to the dispensary. CBS News Justice reporter Jack Rosen says Lucas has not been charged with anything, at least not yet.
0: It's unclear specifically what the court-authorized activity was and what it's specifically in connection to. While there is obviously a potential financial aspect of this investigation, what specifically the alleged wrongdoing was, what specifically happened at that cannabis dispensary, it appears based on some local media reports that some people may have been at least temporarily detained. And did Lucas have any knowledge of the wrongdoing, or is this simply a way to get at a potential business that was simply just operating wrong with ties to one of the most high-profile political figures in the Virginia Senate? Or is this also just a matter of bringing down the hammer of the FBI and the Justice Department just days after a massive, massive political win for Democrats in the state of Virginia?
5: Lucas issued a statement this week on social media saying, quote, "What we saw fits a clear pattern from this administration. When challenged, they try to intimidate and silence the voices who stand up to them." End quote. Stay tuned. WTOP now at 2:33. The Department of Justice has launched a federal investigation into Fairfax County Commonwealth Attorney Steve Descano. We've learned the investigation will look into his office's plea deals, charging decisions, and sentencing policies to determine whether or not people in the country illegally were given preferential treatment. Washington Post reporter Salvador Rizzo joining us earlier on WTOP to talk about this morning what triggered this investigation into Steve Descano's office at this point.
4: So they're investigating two things, according to this formal letter that Harmeet Dhillon, the Assistant Attorney General for Civil Rights, sent to Descano. And the first prong of this investigation is under the Civil Rights Act, or, you know, another law that is meant to enhance public safety. And so, you know, they're investigating whether he's discriminating, basically based on race, color, national origin. Second prong of the investigation is what's known in the Justice Department parlance as a pattern and practice investigation. So that's a very serious thing that usually leads to these major reforms of police departments that have constitutional policing issues, and they get put under these very strict consent decrees monitored by federal courts. So that's another prong of this investigation. And I think it's the result of basically, you know, since Descano was first elected in 2019, there has been a lot of conservative pushback to some of his decisions when he's seeking particular sentences for defendants who might be deported, depending on the seriousness of the crime that he charges. And also the charging decisions themselves, like there's criticism that he sometimes should have charged a felony, but instead charges a misdemeanor so that, you know, the defendant can avoid deportation.
8: What has Descano's response been to these accusations? Not necessarily just to this that we're learning about today, this new investigation, but as you noted, there's been ongoing tension between Descano and the federal government for some time. How has he defended his policies in Fairfax County?
4: He's become much more vocal, especially this year, in defending his policies. There has been, you know, sort of a drumbeat that has reached, I think, a crescendo. For example, next week, there's a hearing in the House. He and Parissa Degani Tafti, another Democratic prosecutor in Arlington County and Falls Church, have been summoned to testify to a GOP-led committee about basically the same issues. You know, what are your policies? Can you explain them to us? Why are some of these defendants seeming to get like preferential treatment? So it really goes back years. And Descano has been, at first, I think, a little bit just dismissive and maybe even, you know, indifferent about these accusations. And now he sees a need, I think, to really more strongly speak up for himself and defend these policies as legal and reflecting the values of what really is a Democratic pocket of Northern Virginia.
5: On WTOP this morning, Washington Post reporter Salvador Rizzo talking with our Nick Iannelli. It's 2:36 on WTOP. President Trump says the U.S. is making progress now toward a peace deal with Iran, even as he is warning bombing could resume if negotiations actually fail. The president claims Tehran has agreed in principle, apparently, that it cannot have a nuclear weapon, though key details remain unresolved this hour. CBS News correspondent Natalie Brand has the latest on where the talks stand right now.
9: He cited progress in these talks as a reason for pausing that new military initiative that was rolled out in the Strait of Hormuz, Project Freedom, that administration officials spent all Tuesday detailing and touting before pausing it again, saying that it's because there's been progress with these negotiations.
5: Meantime, oil prices dropping with reports of a possible deal between the U.S. and Iran, but the price you pay at the pump will stay high for a while, according to ABC's Jacqueline Lee this morning.
2: The price of crude oil in the U.S. trading at $95.07 a barrel, down more than 12% in the past 5 days. But gas prices are still up over 50% since the war started. Regular averaging $4.54 per gallon nationwide, according to Gas Buddy. This food truck operator in Louisville saying the cost of gas affects his bottom line.
10: It makes a big dent in the profit.
2: Jacqueline Lee, ABC News, Los Angeles.
5: And Thursday morning, May 7th. Time now is 2:37. An update on traffic and weather in just 1 minute. Meantime, if you're just joining us, welcome in for the ride. Glad you're with us. A recap now of the top stories we're following this morning for you here on WTOP.
11: ABC News, I'm Dave Packard. Counties across Mississippi assessing storm damage following a series of tornado warnings across the state. Scott Simmons with the Mississippi Emergency Management Agency says the agency's own emergency ops center got hit.
12: The EOC was sustained damage. The actual emergency operations center had blown out windows. They're currently operating on generator power.
11: Six people injured when an Amtrak train hit a construction trailer in Cary, North Carolina. Cary police say the trailer came loose from its truck and was left on the tracks. All six that were hurt were on the train. 10 weeks into the war with Iran, Tehran says it's considering a new proposal from the Trump administration to bring it to an end. There are now 5 suspected hantavirus cases on board a cruise ship in the Atlantic. 3 people have died. The MV Verde, now en route to the Canary Islands. Arizona and Georgia health officials say they're monitoring residents who were former passengers on the ship. This is ABC News.
5: Thursday morning, May 7th. Thanks for taking the ride with us this 2 a.m. hour, 2:38. Traffic and weather on the 8th, and a good Tuesday, Thursday morning to Robert Workman in the WTOP Traffic Center this hour.
6: Good morning, Dean. Still working downtown, doing construction on Constitution Avenue both ways near 17th Street Northwest. Stay to the right, whether you're east or westbound there along the mall. Anacostia and Potomac River bridges look good. Still some beltway construction in Prince George's County on the inner loop between 450 Annapolis Road and Route 50. Left half of the roadway is still barreled off through there. Outer loop looks good from Joint Base Andrews up past Northwest Stadium. Continuing around to College Park and Silver Spring. Earlier work over at the American Legion Church has been picked up. I'm Robert Workman. Your next traffic report in 10 minutes.
7: Tracking a low chance for a little bit more rain on this Thursday. Could see a few stray showers. Temperatures definitely on the cool side with the coolest day out of the week. We've got morning temperatures running between 53 and 57 degrees. The afternoon up to about 59 to 63. Now, on Friday, it's going to be a fairly fantastic Friday. Sunshine expected will be around 70 degrees for a high temperature. Also there on Saturday, around 70, but with morning rain showers. I'm 7 News Chief Meteorologist Friday. Monica Johnson in the First Alert Weather Center.
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13: The blue chips came very, very close to finishing above 50,000 on Wednesday. The major stock averages jumped amid optimism for a peace deal with Iran. The Dow Jones Industrial Average rose 612 points. The blue chips would close 90 points shy of 50,000. The S&P 500 jumped 105, and the NASDAQ rose 512 points. The S&P and NASDAQ, by the way, would finish at record highs yet again. McDonald's cracks open its books on Thursday and expect an update on how high gas prices are affecting the economy and consumers. Jonathan Mays, editor-in-chief at Restaurant Business.
14: They're the company that will give us the best picture of the economic landscape as it relates to restaurants. They are just really, really good at it.
13: Look for that news from the Golden Arches right before the opening bell. John Werdock, WTOP News.
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5: Word coming this Thursday morning that an 18-year-old has been arrested in the weekend Sunday's mass shooting during a party in Oklahoma. ABC's Chuck Severton is covering.
17: 22 people were injured in the mass shooting at the party near Arcadia Lake in Edmond, Oklahoma. An 18-year-old, Aviana Smith Gray, died.
18: Detectives believe this incident began with a disturbance between two females attending the gathering that escalated into an altercation between rival gang members.
17: Edmond Police Chief J.D. Younger.
18: During the altercation, multiple subjects produced firearms and discharged in excess of 80 rounds.
17: 18-year-old Jalen Davis was arrested.
5: In health-related news, medical crews have conducted an emergency evacuation of that cruise ship in the North Atlantic that we've been reporting on, where three passengers at least have died in a suspected hantavirus outbreak. Now, health officials are now racing to stop the spread of the virus this morning as we hear from ABC's Victor Akendo.
19: The moment 3 weeks ago the captain announced the death of the first passenger, a Dutch national, telling those on board the man wasn't infectious. The ship's operator says at the time there was no evidence of a virus and no one else was sick. The WHO suspects the first victim was infected with a rare strain of the hantavirus in Argentina before getting on the ship and later spread it to his wife, who died too. The virus can kill up to 40% of those infected.
5: After having the east wing of the White House torn down, President Donald Trump now says its replacement, a ballroom, would be entirely funded by private donations. Remember that? But Republicans are now requesting this week about $1 billion in taxpayer green for heightened security on the ballroom after that third assassination attempt last month. CBS News Chief White House Correspondent Nancy Cordes with more.
20: At an event for military mothers, President Trump raved about the new ballroom going up just a few feet away.
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20: He did not mention the new controversy swirling over this, a funding bill drafted by Republican Senator Chuck Grassley that would provide up to $1 billion for security adjustments and upgrades related to the ballroom project.
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22: Spirit Airlines has ceased all flight and customer operations. BWI Marshall Airport says impacted passengers shouldn't go there without having finalized other plans.
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16: News
1: happens
16: here.
5: Another high-profile name testified Wednesday in the congressional investigation into Jeffrey Epstein. Commerce Secretary Howard Lutnick testifying behind closed doors on Wednesday before a House panel. Democratic lawmakers are sharply critical, accusing him of trying to reshape his actual past ties to Epstein. Flesh this out this morning, we turn to WTOP Capitol Hill correspondent Mitchell Miller to discuss why some Democrats are now calling for Lutnick's resignation.
25: Democrats are charging that Lutnick has lied about his relationship with Epstein and that he tried to cover up the fact that he continued to be in contact with him long after 2005 when he said he had parted ways with him. Virginia Democrat James Walkinshaw says Lutnick appeared to try to twist around some words to make it appear he had distanced himself from Epstein, even though Lutnick and his family visited Epstein's Island in 2012.
26: He claims that when he said, "I would never be in a room again with Jeffrey Epstein," he meant only him and Jeffrey Epstein. Epstein was so gross to him, so disgusting, that he wasn't willing to be in a room with them, but he was perfectly okay with his wife and family being in a room with Epstein.
25: Democrats say that Lutnick at times appeared nervous as he fielded questions, but the panel's chair, Republican James Comer, had a different assessment of his 4 hours of testimony, saying he thought Lutnick had been forthcoming.
0: Mitch, the House Oversight Committee also investigating the allegations that the D.C. Police Department manipulated crime data. We know there's been some big developments in that this week. What is the chairman saying?
25: Well, Chairman Comer says he is proud of the work of the committee, noting that it went back a year when President Trump was citing the city's crime problem and the panel began its investigation.
2: The Metro Police Department would cite these crime statistics and try to say crime was down. I don't think anybody was buying that.
25: Comer says the committee expects to get the internal investigation findings from MPD, and he says they show that many officers were lying. 13 officers now face disciplinary action, as we've reported. It's expected to lead them to lose their jobs.
3: Mitch, let's turn to redistricting, and it's Tennessee that's now the latest state moving forward, trying to come up with a new congressional map. What does that mean in this broader political fight?
25: Well, it means Republicans are going to potentially add more seats, at least one. Tennessee Republicans releasing a map that eliminates the lone Democratic seat in the Memphis area, which is now held by Democratic Congressman Steve Cohen. It would also cut up parts of the area around Nashville. If Republicans are successful, Tennessee could have an all-Republican congressional delegation with 9 GOP members, no Democrats. Republicans in Alabama and Louisiana also moving ahead with redistricting plans, while Democrats are trying to come up with a plan for New York.
0: Mitch, in Indiana, it looks like President Trump is scoring some political payback against Republicans who opposed his redistricting push. So what are we seeing there with those results?
25: Right. Well, as we talked about this week, President Trump wanted GOP state lawmakers who opposed his call for redistricting to be defeated, and he largely got what he wanted. The president and his allies poured unprecedented funding, millions of dollars, into state Senate races, and 6 of the Republicans they targeted lost their primaries. Very rare for incumbents to lose in races like these. Only one survived. So despite slumping in the latest polls, the president flexing his political muscles in Indiana, still all the congressional incumbents won their primaries in Indiana. So it's unlikely there's going to be any change before the midterms there.
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6: Plenty of slick pavement around the area, so watch your speed and your braking distance. Had a few issues with tree limbs getting into the roadway as well. Secondary roads and neighborhood streets for the most part, but it did also affect the on-ramp from Arlington Boulevard to the outer loop of the Beltway. And you still might see some VDOT crews along the far right side in that service roadway heading down towards Gallows Road. Your through lanes appear to be open as you continue around to Springfield. North on I-95, lanes open from Dumfries and Dale City across the Beltway and continuing up 395 past the Pentagon to the 14th Street Bridge. I'm Robert Workman, your next traffic report in 10 minutes.
5: Let's check that forecast with Veronica this morning on WTOP.
7: These spotty showers will soon be winding down, and for the morning rush on Thursday, expect mostly cloudy skies, temperatures 53 to 57 degrees. We'll have an afternoon of 59 to 63 degrees. Boy, that's on the cool side. It's midday where we could have our most clearing, briefly turning partly cloudy. 7 News, Chief Meteorologist Veronica Johnson in the First Alert Weather Center.
5: In the mid-50s around the region, 56 degrees this 2 a.m. hour. DuPont Circle, Thursday morning, May 7th. We're at 55 this check, Germantown, 55 Annandale, 56 and holding outside the WTOP studios. Traffic and weather brought to you this Thursday morning on WTOP by Mervis Diamond.
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1: News happens here.
5: Spirit Airlines has left a major opening in the airline industry after shutting down operations over this past weekend. While competitors are quickly trying to take advantage, USA Today travel reporter Zach Wichter tells WTOP travelers should prepare for higher ticket prices to stick around for a while.
10: The people who are most price sensitive in the airfare market now have one fewer option with Spirit, which was a major discount carrier, gone. The most price-sensitive travelers are going to have the hardest time finding airfares that are acceptable to them. More broadly, I think as we head into the summer, we're likely to see higher airfares for a variety of reasons, both because Spirit Airlines exited the market and they had this effect of driving down airfares in every market that they served, because other airlines were forced to compete with Spirit on price when Spirit entered their market. And then obviously we also have this oil crisis where the price of oil is spiking and jet fuel is a major expense for airlines. And so that's also leading airlines to increase their costs.
5: Wichter says this morning airlines like JetBlue and Frontier are expected to expand in markets where Spirit once had a strong presence, especially in Florida. Stay tuned.

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1: Level where D.C. police were waiting. D.C. Fire says he's been transported to a local hospital for observation. Neil Augenstein, WTOP News.
2: Now that school districts across the region locally are cracking down on cell phones, some families are turning their attention to how much time students actually spend on laptops and tablets in the classroom. A Northern Virginia group of parents to that end, as well as teachers, now calling for less reliance on screens during the given school day and warning that internet filters meant to block certain content are not always working properly. WTOP Scott Gelman speaks with teachers in the region about the concerns.
3: In the case of one middle school math teacher who I spoke to, she's become increasingly aware of it.
4: We have a program called Lightspeed that is supposed to monitor what students are doing and block sites. The problem with this program is that it crashes all the time. Kids are always finding ways around it.
3: And because of that, she says teachers have to basically be monitoring all of this themselves very frequently to make sure that kids are doing what they're supposed to be doing. Particularly, she was talking about the Chromebook laptops that students are issued at the middle school level.
2: Now, he says among the examples parents point to is a site called Five Nights at Epstein's, a game where players try to survive five nights on Jeffrey Epstein's island, raising new questions this week about what students can and cannot access during class. The IRS may owe you a refund for coronavirus-era fines. Here's how you apply.
5: If you were penalized by the IRS during the coronavirus pandemic, a refund may be in your future. Getting a check is not automatic. Anyone who got fined for late payments or filings need to file a claim by July 10th to get their money back. Last year, a federal court ruled taxpayers were not required to file on time with the IRS during the pandemic. More than 120 million penalties were handed out by the IRS between January of 2020 and July of 2023. The Treasury Department says the Trump administration believes the case was wrongly decided and it is still litigated. Tax experts encourage people to file a claim to preserve their right for a refund. Ed Donahue, Washington.
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6: The home fans at Nationals Park struggled through 13 losses in the first 17 games in D.C., but the Nats got over the hump on hump day.
7: So a high drive, right center field. This one is crushed. Way back it goes. It's a grand slam for C.J. Abrams. He tosses the bat away. He'll take a slow trot around the bases. Home run number 9 for CJ. He's got 5 RBIs tonight. He's tied for the major league lead and runs batted in with 33.
6: That's Dave Jagler with the call on 1500 AM. And that was Abrams' second career grand slam to highlight a 7-run 8th inning. Their 5th straight scoring frame to close out a 15-2 beatdown of the Minnesota Twins to avenge the previous night's blowout loss. All that run support granted Miles Michaelis his elusive first win as a National after tossing 5 1/3 innings of 3-hit, 2-run ball with 3 strikeouts. Meanwhile, the Orioles have their first win streak of May after a 7-4 victory in Miami, credited to Brandon Young. That's his 3rd win in 4 starts this season. They'll go for a series sweep Thursday evening. The Knicks and 76ers at Madison Square Garden, even with Joel Embiid sidelined by multiple injuries, went back and forth to the tune of 25 lead changes before New York finished strong in a 108-102 victory for a 2-0 series lead before it shifts to Philadelphia. Back home, the Wizards have the distinction of employing the NBA's least impressive coach. This according to a player poll conducted by The Athletic that made Brian Keefe the top vote getter in that undesirable category for the 2nd straight season. Rob Woodfork, WTOP Sports.
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2: 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Traffic and weather on the 8th. Good morning to Robert Workman in the WTOP Traffic Center.
3: Remains on the at 4. 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I'm Robert Workman, your next traffic report in 10 minutes.
4: A few lingering showers, but we should be dry for the morning rush around 6, 7 o'clock in the morning here. Temperatures on the cool side, 59 to 63 degrees, and we're in fact going to stay that way throughout the entire day with more clouds than sunshine. We'll have an afternoon temperature between 59 and 63 degrees. For Friday morning, temperatures will be running in the upper 30s to upper 40s across the area, so a little cooler as we continue to clear. We'll have an afternoon temperature around 70 degrees. I'm 7 News Chief Meteorologist Veronica Johnson in the First Alert Weather Center.
2: 55 degrees in Washington at 2:59.
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2: Good Thursday morning, May 7th. Dean Lane. Coming up this early 3 a.m. hour, developing news in Virginia this morning Thursday as the FBI raids the office of a powerful state senator. We'll bring you up to date. New scrutiny for Fairfax County's top prosecutor will tell you why.
7: The mayor speaks after 13 officers are suspended over possible crime stat manipulation. I'm Luke Lukert.
8: From ABC News, I'm Dave Packer. Extreme weather and possible tornadoes across Mississippi tonight. Scott Simmons with the Mississippi Emergency Management Agency.
9: We're talking about Wilkinson County with severe weather damage. Franklin County, multiple homes are damaged in the Knoxville and Garden City communities. We have reports of people trapped.
8: And we're hearing from officials that the U.S. and Iran are negotiating over a memorandum of understanding aimed at breaking through the standoff in the Strait of Hormuz. The bottleneck in the strait is pushing gas prices higher in the U.S. to $4.54 on average, says AAA. In Oakland, California, Adam Covey says he won't change his travel plans, but he's going to work harder.
10: I'm going to have to work an extra shift, maybe two shifts a month, to help pay for my travel plans this summer.
8: A federal judge in New York today unsealed a purported suicide note left by Jeffrey Epstein.
11: The note purportedly written by Jeffrey Epstein before his first attempt to kill himself said, quote, "It is a treat to be able to choose one's time to say goodbye," according to court records released Wednesday. The cryptic one-page handwritten note offered few new details about Epstein's purported motivations, and there's no confirmation that Epstein himself authored it. His former cellmate, convicted quadruple murderer, claimed he found the note tucked in a book in the days after Epstein's first suicide attempt in July 2019. Peter Haralambos, ABC News.
8: Oklahoma officials say they've made an arrest in Sunday's deadly mass shooting during a party near Arcadia in Edmond, Oklahoma. 22 people were injured. An 18-year-old died. J.D. Younger is the Edmond police chief.
12: Detectives believe this incident began with a disturbance between two females attending the gathering that escalated into an altercation between rival gang members also attending the gathering.
8: Younger says additional suspects remain. 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
2: WTOP at 3:03. The Thursday morning, May 7th, 2026. Cloudy, spotty showers on and off. Daybreak low, Veronica says, will be 50 to 55, 60 to 65 later on today with some rain. 55 in Washington now. Good morning to you. I'm Dean Lane. We thank you for taking us along for the 3 a.m. hour ride. We continue here at WTOP this early morning to follow the developing news in the state of Virginia. The FBI has executed a search warrant, we understand, at the main legislative office of Democratic State Senator Louise Lucas. Federal agents in this case also apparently searched a cannabis shop next door that she co-owns, along with Lucas Lodge, an organization she has operated apparently since 1990 that provides Medicaid waiver services for adults with intellectual and developmental disabilities. Lucas is president pro temp of the Virginia Senate and one of the most powerful Democrats in the state. CBS News justice reporter Jake Rosen with us earlier.
17: Lucas is obviously a key figure in pushing that new Virginia congressional map through the legislature that's currently on hold. But we've confirmed that investigators are looking into an alleged bribery scheme in connection with the marijuana dispensary business and potential bribery or other issues surrounding that. Sources have also told CBS News that the investigation started under the Biden administration Justice Department and has continued to this Trump administration.
2: Lucas issued a statement this week on social media saying, quote, "What we saw fits a clear pattern from this administration. When challenged, they try to intimidate and silence the voices who stand up to them." Stay tuned. 3:04 on WTOP. The Department of Justice has launched in another case a federal investigation into Fairfax County Commonwealth's Attorney Steve Descano. We've learned here at WTOP the investigation will look into his office's plea deals, charging decisions, and sentencing policies to determine whether or not people in the country illegally were given preferential treatment. Washington Post reporter Salvador Rizzo tells WTOP on this Thursday morning the Justice Department is looking into two things. The first is whether or not Descano is discriminating based on race, color, or national origin. The second, Rizzo tells WTOP, involves something called patterns and practice.
18: So that's a very serious thing that usually leads to these major reforms of police departments that have constitutional policing issues, and they get put under these very strict consent decrees monitored by federal courts. So that's another prong of this investigation. And I think it's the result of basically, you know, since Descano was first elected in 2019, there has been a lot of conservative pushback to some of his decisions when he's seeking particular sentences for defendants who might be deported, depending on the seriousness of the crime that he charges. And also the charging decisions themselves, like there's criticism that he sometimes should have charged a felony, but instead charges a misdemeanor so that, you know, the defendant can avoid deportation.
2: Rizzo telling WTOP this week, Descano has been pushing back, saying what he has been doing as a prosecutor reflects the views and values of the county he serves. Stay tuned. WTOP at 3:06. We're now hearing from D.C.'s mayor this week following the suspension and possible firing of 13 high-ranking police officers that we told you about here on WTOP. It's all tied to an internal affairs investigation into the possible manipulation of crime data. The findings have raised concerns this week about transparency and public trust within the department, as we hear from WTOP's Luke Lukert this morning.
19: Mayor Muriel Bowser said that she has scanned the Internal Affairs Department's report, but would not comment on the exact details of the probe, but she expects more information to be made public soon.
20: The inspector general gave me a briefing last week to let me know that his final report was concluding. He would send a draft report to MPD and then make the report public.
19: The inspector general began looking at the fudging of crime stats earlier this year after a House oversight report accused then police chief Pamela Smith of massaging crime stats to make the city look safer.
20: This is deliberate. If it is meant to make the official look good and not show what's actually happening, there are repercussions for that.
19: In the district, Luke Luger, WTOP News.
2: A man from Texas arrested in connection with Monday's shooting here at home in the National Mall is now facing several federal charges.
21: 45-year-old Michael Marks faces charges including felony assault of federal officers with a deadly weapon, discharging a firearm during a crime of violence, and unlawful possession of a firearm. The U.S. Attorney's Office says Marks from Midland, Texas, was first spotted by a Secret Service agent near the Washington Monument, and that the agent believed that Marks was trying to hide a weapon. That agent called for backup, and uniformed Secret Service agents followed, issuing verbal commands to Marks, who then turned and fired at one of the officers, but instead a bystander was struck in the leg. Officers returned fire, striking Marks, who collapsed near 15th Street and Independence Avenue Southwest, where prosecutors say a loaded handgun was recovered. Now, the shooting happened at about the same time a motorcade for Vice President J.D. Vance was passing through the area, but Secret Service officials have previously said there was no indication that the vice president was targeted. Kate Ryan, WTOP News.
2: Now, Thursday morning, May 7th, thanks for taking the 3 a.m. hour ride with us. Time now to be exact, 3:08.
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2: Traffic and weather on the 8th, and good morning to Robert Workman in the WTOP Traffic Center Thursday.
3: Good morning, Dean. Inner loop of the Beltway in Prince George's County. Still have some road work along the left half of the road between 450 Annapolis Road and Route 50, the John Hanson Highway. And the highway crews are still out there. They stayed out through the rain. On the outer loop of the Beltway, might be some police activity up near the BW Parkway. Something looks a little funky over through there. Not in a good way. On the right along Route 1, right inside the Beltway near Hollywood Road, construction takes away a lane in each direction through there. Beltway looks good as you head for Silver Spring and Bethesda and down across the American Legion Bridge, and no early morning issues other than the wet pavement southbound on 270 down from Rockville towards the lane divide. 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I'm Robert Workman, your next traffic report in 10 minutes.
4: Rain showers just spotty on this Thursday with more clouds than sunshine and cool for everyone with morning temperatures between 53 and 57 degrees. The afternoon will be in the upper 50s to lower 60s, but warming just in time for the weekend. Friday, around 70 degrees with mostly sunny skies. And right now, Saturday, some morning rain showers will have partly sunny conditions by the afternoon, and we'll go from sunshine to clouds and rain late day on Sunday. Sunday's high, 80 degrees. 7 News Chief Meteorologist Veronica Johnson in the First Alert Weather Center.
2: Mid-50s around the region. We're at 55 Alexandria, 58 Penn Quarter, 54 Columbia, 3 a.m. hour, Thursday morning, May 7th. 55 and holding outside the WTOP studios. Traffic and weather brought to you this Thursday morning in the 3 a.m. hour by Long Fence. 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
22: The Dow Jones Industrial Average flirted with closing above 50,000 for the first time since February. Investors snapped up stocks on hopes of a peace deal with Iran. The Dow rose 612 points. It would close 90 points shy of 50,000. The S&P 500 jumped 105, and the NASDAQ was up 512 points. Among the three major averages, the NASDAQ was the biggest winner, rising more than 2% on Wednesday. Marriott rolling out its earnings report Wednesday, and the Bethesda company says travel demand is stable right now, so it's raising its outlook for the year. And Zillow says home values in Greater Washington fell 0.7% in April compared to this time last year. John Werdock, WTOP News.
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2: Now this morning, Thursday, we turn to the passing of the man this week who was as responsible as anyone in transforming our media culture. We're talking about CNN founder Ted Turner, dying this week at the age of 87. Turner burst on the scene in the late 1970s when he created the first national satellite TV station, WTBS. When the new decade arrived, he put Cable News Network on the air and then introduced the world to the 24-hour news cycle. And Ted Turner was a lot more than just a media mogul, we understand. Let's turn now for more to look back at his life and career with Robert Thompson, professor and director of the Bleier Center for Television and Popular Culture at Syracuse University, on Ted Turner's legacy this morning.
1: Usually when someone passes, we get very hyperbolic and we exaggerate their importance. I don't think we can exaggerate how much this guy changed things, and not just media culture, the nature of journalism in this country, and I think the nature of politics. When he introduced that idea of a 24-hour cable channel, and we might not have noticed its impact as much until 15 years later when the other two companies were introduced, MSNBC and Fox News. It really, I think, changed the nature of civic engagement in this country in some very good ways and in some very bad ways.
5: Well, he was known as the mouth of the South. Was that brashness the key to his success?
1: Well, he certainly, when it comes to billionaires, he's one of the most interesting. And, you know, we're not even getting into the yacht and the, you know, Jane Fonda connection. I mean, all these bringing bison to the West. He did a lot of stuff. But it did take, I remember when the idea that this, you know, guy from who, you know, who WTBS. I still remember that when every time you turned it on, if there wasn't the Braves game playing, there was a rerun of the Andy Griffith Show. That seemed to me all it ever played. And that this guy was going to take on, you know, these big journalistic establishments, broadcast journalistic establishments like CBS that had been doing this since the days of radio and NBC, same deal. It seemed an outrageous idea, as it did to many people. But, you know, within a decade, it was the place people went when a big breaking news story happened because they had all the time in the world to cover it. They were the only one covering the Challenger when it exploded right after launch. The other networks, of course, went to it shortly thereafter. The first Gulf War, they covered 24/7. It was CNN became the war channel. And they had that to themselves for until the mid-90s when one right after the other, MSNBC and Fox News came along.
6: What about, it wasn't just CNN, I should say. He delved into Hollywood, professional sports, we kind of mentioned it, even yachting, plus a tabloid-level marriage to Jane Fonda. Let's talk about that part of his life, Professor.
1: Yeah, I mean, he was a guy that was, you couldn't scratch any corner of the culture very hard without Ted Turner coming up. I will tell you the thing that I was most excited about of his creations. TCM, the cable channel, Turner Classic Movies. I have always thought that TCM does what it does as a cable channel better than any other cable channel did what it did. So if CNN in its early years, we were judged as to how well it was covering news and international and all of that, which it did very, very well. Let's give it a 9. The way Turner Classic Movies curated and presented classic Hollywood movies and introduced them to new generations, I would give a solid 10. That channel still is really, really elegant in the way it's executed. And of course, not only did Ted Turner bring us that, he brought us the Cartoon Network. All of this stuff, by the way, cable, when CNN comes out, it's 1980. CNN debuts 14 months before MTV debuts. At the start of 1980, less than a quarter of the country even had cable. So Turner was really working in this new cable technology when cable was as much new tech as, I don't know, AI is today.
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3: Accident on the outer loop of the Beltway, just a little bit before the Baltimore-Washington Parkway. Everything's over on the shoulder. Not a big hassle for you, but some flashing lights there could be a distraction. Rest of the outer loop trip over through College Park and Silver Spring looks good. Inner loop of the Beltway, still the spot of road work between 450 Annapolis Road and Route 50, tying up the left half of the roadway. Across the Beltway on 50 and the BWD Parkway into Northeast, your lanes are open onto New York Avenue and Kenilworth Avenue. Still see the construction crews along Constitution Avenue at 17th Street Northwest, tying up the center of the roadway. Stay far right, both east and westbound along the mall. I'm Robert Workman, your next traffic report in 10 minutes.
4: Rain showers just spotty on this Thursday, with more clouds than sunshine and cool for everyone, with morning temperatures between 53 and 57 degrees. The afternoon will be in the upper 50s to lower 60s, but warming just in time for the weekend. Friday, around 70 degrees with mostly sunny skies. And right now, Saturday, some morning rain showers will have partly sunny conditions by the afternoon, and will go from sunshine to clouds and rain late day on Sunday. Sunday's high, 80 degrees. 7 News, Chief Meteorologist Veronica Johnson in the First Alert Weather Center.
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2: Here at WTOP this early Thursday morning, we're following the latest on two separate attacks locally at the same Cinco de Mayo party in Laurel on Tuesday night this week. Police say as officers were responding to a shooting incident that left three people injured, another suspect stabbed two people nearby. WTOP Jimmy Alexander tells us on this Thursday morning that Sean Cook has been identified as the stabbing suspect.
10: Laurel detectives have obtained arrest warrants charging him with attempted first-degree murder.
11: Laurel Police Chief Russ Hamill has a message for Cook.
10: Turn yourself in. You can call in ahead of time. We'll make sure you're safe. But if that's not the case, we'll take any help we can get to find him.
11: While police are trying to locate Cook, they're trying to identify and locate the man they say shot two men and one woman in a parking lot between the Amigo Mexican Grill and the Longhorn Steakhouse off Baltimore Avenue.
10: We've released a few photos of a person of interest in this case.
11: Police say if you see or know these people, please don't take action yourself.
10: Only provide us with the information and let law enforcement do our jobs.
11: Events like this, Hamill says, do not represent Laurel.
10: This is a good community. This is a safe community. However, it's hard to account for aberrant behavior that travels sometimes into your city.
11: From Laurel, Jimmy Alexander, WTOP News.
2: A protester who spent the last several days locally on top of the Frederick Douglass Bridge in D.C. climbed down this week on Wednesday. He's now this morning facing several charges, including unlawful entry and failure to obey an officer.
12: A few days after saying he'd run out of food and water, Guido Reichstatter left his spot on top of the Douglass Bridge. Video from our news partner 7 News seems to show he was able to climb down from inside the bridge. Partway down, he was met by D.C. Fire and EMS. They extended a basket truck and he was helped into the basket. At ground level, officers from D.C. police were waiting for him. D.C. Fire says Reichstatter was transported to a local hospital for observation. Neil Logg, Eichenstein, WTOP News.
2: The federal government cut ties with more than 300,000 workers last year. Now it's ramping up hiring again, as we hear from WTOP's Michelle Bash.
0: I think this is an amazing time to be in public service.
14: That's the director of the Office of Personnel Management, Scott Cooper, who spoke to our partners at Federal News Network. He says the first person hired under a program announced last year started work this week.
0: The goal is to get about 1,000 engineers to come and do two-year stints into federal government. And after that, if they love it and they want to stay, that's great. If they decide they want to go back to the private sector, we're also kind of interested in helping them with that.
14: Meanwhile, efforts are underway to better reward great workers and more easily let underperforming ones go. He says that's not callous.
0: You are ensuring that everybody in the organization who does show up and come to work every day can do the things knowing that all the team members are carrying their appropriate weight.
14: Michelle Bash, WTOP News.
2: The remains of hundreds of boys are believed to be buried near the Cheltenham Youth Detention Center, located in Prince George's County. Now, for decades, their deaths went largely unrecognized. Now, more than a century later, Maryland is working now to honor those children and acknowledge what happened.
15: For decades after the Civil War, kids were sent here for minor offenses, becoming forced labor at what was a privately run facility blessed by the state to keep kids beyond their sentence. Or as Governor Wes Moore said,
16: "This is where they came to die."
15: Part of the healing starts with the unveiling of a commemorative marker honoring those who gave their lives at what was the House of Reformation. State Senator Will Smith says a new state commission won't stop there, though.
17: It's going to take a deep dive into what happened here. So they're going to do forensic research, genealogical research, records research, legal research.
15: At least 230 unmarked graves are here, but with the state no longer turning a blind eye,
17: I think that number is going to grow substantially.
15: In Cheltenham, John Dome in WTOP News.
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18: The Nationals and Orioles both entered Wednesday night off to 16-20 starts, and they actually played teams that were also 16-20. The Nats homered four times in a 15-2 rout of the Minnesota Twins to set season highs in homers and total scoring in a single game. CJ Abrams led both with his three-hit, five RBI performance that included his second career grand slam, and Drew Millis was one of six Nationals with multiple hits and among the five with multiple RBI, telling our sister station 1500 AM of the scoring binge.
19: I mean, it's fun. It's contagious. You know, the guy, I mean, we feed off each other. This is a really tight-knit group, and once we see others do well, we kind of want to join in on the party. So, it was really contagious tonight.
18: And no one appreciated that more than Miles Michaelis. He retired 16 of the 19 batters he faced in a strong 5 1/3 innings for his first win as a National. The Nats go for a series victory at 105 with Jake Irvin taking the game's first pitch. The Orioles are on the brink of a South Beach sweep after beating the Marlins 7-4 down in Miami. Behind Pete Alonso's early three-run homer, and Adley Rutschman added a pair of RBI doubles late for insurance. The Philadelphia 76ers put up a fight without Joel Embiid, but fell short in New York 108-102 to give the Knicks a 2-0 series lead. Speaking of the NBA, load management has apparently extended to horse racing because Kentucky Derby winner Golden Tempo won't run the Preakness Stakes next weekend to maximize his chances in the Belmont Stakes, making him the third Derby winner in 5 years to not enter the Preakness. Rob Woodfork, WTOP Sports.
2: Alrighty, thanks, Rob, as always. Time now, 3:27, Thursday morning, May 7th. An update on traffic and weather a minute away. Stay with us here at WTOP this morning.
20: Everybody talked about it since I first moved to Oregon. The big one, the earthquake that trashed the whole West Coast. 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
3: Traffic and weather on WTOP.
4: Wet pavement around the area, but lanes open northbound on I-95 from Dumfries and Dale City up through Springfield, and on eastbound 66 coming in from Manassas and Fair Oaks towards Vienna and Falls Church. Still doing some work, it appears, southbound on the George Washington Parkway near the Key Bridge, one lane open through there, and the overnight milling and paving project working in both directions on the parkway between Reagan National Airport and First Street in Old Town Alexandria. One lane gets by each way. Still doing work downtown on Constitution Avenue at 17th Street Northwest along the Mall, stay to the right, east and westbound. I'm Robert Workman, your next traffic report in 10 minutes.
5: A stray shower or two possible on your Thursday. Otherwise, it's going to be mainly dry. Temperatures this morning are running between 53 and 57 degrees. The afternoon, 59 to 63. That's way cooler than the average high temperature this time of the year in the lower to mid 70s. So we will have more clouds, though, than sunshine coming our way today. Sunshine returns Friday with a high temperature around 70 degrees. Also around 70 Saturday with morning rain showers. I'm 7 News Chief Meteorologist Veronica Johnson in the First Alert Weather Center.
6: Right now we are at 56 Fort Belvoir, 57 this check Foggy Bottom on this Thursday morning. It's 56 as well Silver Spring. We're down to 54 outside the WTOP studios.
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6: Good Thursday morning, May 20th, 2026. Welcome in for the early 3 a.m. hour ride this Thursday. Glad you're with us. I'm Dean Lane. Teddy Gelman is our producer. Top stories we're following. This morning at WTOP, we continue following developing news out of Virginia as FBI officials have raided offices in Portsmouth, along with a cannabis retail business co-owned by Virginia State Senator Louise Lucas. Now, Lucas is president pro temp of the Virginia Senate and one of the most powerful Democrats, actually, in the entire state. It's reportedly all part of an ongoing corruption investigation, possibly involving bribery allegations tied to the dispensary. Some Democrats are now raising concerns this week about the timing of all this, questioning possible political motives under President Donald Trump's Justice Department, as Lucas was a strong supporter of the Democratically-led redistricting effort in the state of Virginia that recently passed, which could allow Virginia Democrats in the end to pick up additional U.S. House seats. CBS News Justice reporter Jake Rosen with more for us this morning.
26: A Bureau spokesperson told CBS News that the Bureau was searching the office of Virginia State Senator Louise Lucas in Portsmouth, Virginia, and also a cannabis dispensary that's in the same vicinity in Portsmouth. And that was also being searched by federal law enforcement officials. Lucas is obviously a key figure in pushing that new Virginia congressional map through the legislature that's currently on hold. But we've confirmed that investigators are looking into an alleged bribery scheme in connection with the marijuana dispensary business and potential bribery or other issues surrounding that. Sources have also told CBS News that the investigation started under the Biden administration Justice Department and has continued to this Trump administration.
27: We're talking about the timing of this as possibly being political because of Louise Lucas's involvement in the redistricting referendum, which obviously the Trump administration is strongly against and strongly opposes. But you're saying that this investigation may have actually started before President Trump took office.
26: And it raises the question, if this was an investigation that was truly nonpartisan in nature, why was it brought when it was? And I think this is the question that's asked often about the Trump Department of Justice and FBI. I think it's hard to disassemble the political nature of just what happens in law enforcement at a federal level in the country and investigations like these, which certainly there could have been potential wrongdoing. Our source did tell CBS News that there was some kind of investigation launched during the Biden era into Louise Lucas's finances and the finances of this dispensary that she's a partner in. But why now? And that's the big question. Is it simply brought 2 weeks after the Virginia referendum passed as a coincidence? Or is it brought, like we saw just days ago in the case of James Comey, for allegedly threatening the president through that 8647 post, just days after we saw an attempted attacker try to hurt the president and other top administration officials at the White House Correspondents' Dinner? The same question is posed. Is this strictly coincidence, or is this potentially just another branch of the politicization of the FBI and DOJ?
27: So we have these raids going on and this FBI investigation, a lot of activity, but there have been no charges filed against Louise Lucas at this point.
26: No, there haven't been. And in phone calls that we've tried to make today, it's unclear specifically what the court-authorized activity was and what it's specifically in connection to. While there is obviously a potential financial aspect of this investigation, what specifically the alleged wrongdoing was, what specifically happened at that cannabis dispensary, it appears based on some local media reports that some people may have been at least temporarily detained. And did Lucas have any knowledge of the wrongdoing, or is this simply a way to get at a potential business that was simply just operating wrong with ties to one of the most high-profile political figures in the Virginia Senate? Or is this also just a matter of bringing down the hammer of the FBI and the Justice Department just days after a massive, massive political win for Democrats in the state of Virginia?
2: On WTOP Thursday morning, CBS News Justice reporter Jake Rosen talking with Nick Iannelli. WTOP News time, now 3:34. Meantime, on another front, the Department of Justice has launched a federal investigation this week into Fairfax County's Commonwealth's attorney, Steve Descano. We've learned here at WTOP this investigation will look into the office's plea deals, charging decisions, as well as sentencing policies to determine whether or not people in the country illegally were given preferential treatment. Now, in a statement, Descano says his policies are fair, legal, and reflect the values of the community. The investigation comes months after a high-profile murder case in the Fairfax County area involving a suspect described as an undocumented immigrant with a long criminal record. Lawmakers are also expected to hear from Descano later this month on Capitol Hill during a hearing focusing on the county's immigration enforcement policies. Stay tuned. WTOP at 3:35. Now to the war in Iran to bring you up to date this morning. U.S. military fired on an Iranian oil tanker, doing so Wednesday as President Donald Trump ramps up pressure on Tehran to end this war. The strike comes even as the two sides remain in a fragile ceasefire at best. President Trump is warning Iran to accept a deal that would reopen the critical Strait of Hormuz or face more bombing, as we hear from ABC's Steve Portnoy.
0: President Trump has had a lot to say about this. He told PBS in an interview that the U.S. is closing in on a deal, but he said he's felt that way before. In that interview, Trump said, "I think it's got a very good chance of ending, and if it doesn't end, we have to go back to bombing the hell out of them." He then spoke to Fox News and reportedly told their anchor Brett Baer he expects it would take about a week to get everything wrapped up. Later in the Oval Office, the president was asked if there's a deadline for Iran. "Never a deadline," he said. "It'll happen, but never a deadline."
2: Oil prices, meantime, are dropping with reports of a possible deal between the U.S. and Iran, but the price at the pump still is high.
9: Oil prices are dropping with reports of a possible deal between the U.S. and Iran. The price of crude oil in the U.S. trading at $95.07 a barrel, down more than 12% in the past 5 days. But gas prices are still up over 50% since the war started, regular averaging $4.54 per gallon nationwide, according to Gas Buddy.
10: And the U.S. is exporting record amounts of oil, selling to foreign buyers who are forced to find alternative sources to the Persian Gulf oil. Jacqueline Lee, ABC News, Los Angeles.
2: Good Thursday morning, May 7th. Welcome in for the ride this early 3 a.m. hour, 3:37, the time to be exact. We'll update traffic and weather for you in just 1 minute. Meantime, if you're just joining us, a recap of the top stories we're following on WTOP Thursday morning.
11: ABC ABC News, I'm Dave Packer. Extreme weather and possible tornadoes across Mississippi tonight. Scott Simmons with the Mississippi Emergency Management Agency says they're getting reports of hundreds of structures damaged, including the agency's own emergency operations center.
12: That's the challenge right now. Of course, it's nighttime. There's debris on the roads, power lines down, and getting into those areas is tantamount right now for our emergency responders as we coordinate with those county emergency management agencies as they're dealing with their situations right now and getting as many boots on the ground as they can.
11: We're hearing from officials that the U.S. and Iran are negotiating over a memorandum of understanding aimed at breaking through the standoff in the Strait of Hormuz. A federal judge in New York today unsealed a purported suicide note left by Jeffrey Epstein before his first attempt to kill himself. His spokesman says former New York Mayor Rudy Giuliani remains in the hospital, but now in intensive care. This is ABC News.
2: Good morning. Welcome into WTOP. Time now is 3:38 on your Thursday morning. Traffic and weather on the 8s, and good Thursday morning to Robert Workman with us this hour in the WTOP Traffic Center.
4: Good morning, Dean. Still seeing wet pavement in the traffic cameras around the area, so mind your speed and your braking distance. Accident reported on the northbound Baltimore-Washington Parkway up near 175. On your way from Fort Meade up towards BWI, watch for the emergency response. Beltway construction remains. Inner loop of the Beltway in New Carrollton, Prince George's County. Two right lanes blocked from 450 down towards Route 50. Outer loop runs without issue around towards College Park and Silver Spring. Virginia Beltway looks good out of Springfield, heading up towards Tyson's Corner. We still have the construction downtown along Constitution Avenue at 17th Street in each direction through there. They're kind of working in the middle of the roadway, so stay to the far left or far right along the mall. I'm Robert Workman, your next traffic report in 10 minutes.
2: 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Here now, 7 News First Alert Chief Meteorologist Veronica Johnson with a look at that forecast as we get a little closer to the weekend.
5: These spotty showers will soon be winding down, and for the morning rush on Thursday, expect mostly cloudy skies. Temperatures 53 to 57 degrees. We'll have an afternoon of 59 to 63 degrees. Boy, that's on the cool side. It's midday where we could have our most clearing, briefly turning partly cloudy. 7 News Chief Meteorologist Veronica Johnson in the First Alert Weather Center.
2: Right now, we are looking at 54 degrees outside our studios, 56 this check College Park, also 54 in Fairfax this morning, 58 on the National Mall, where the time now on WTOP is 3:40. On WTOP, of course, we bring you money news at 10 and 40. Here's John.
14: It was a case of close, but not quite. The Dow Jones Industrial Average came very close to closing above 50,000, a place it hasn't been since February. Stocks would surge on Wednesday on optimism for a peace deal with Iran. The Dow Jones Industrial Average rose 612 points to close 90 points shy of 50,000. The S&P 500 jumped 105. The NASDAQ was up 512 points. Marriott is lifting its outlook for the year despite some challenges with the Middle East. The Bethesda hotel giant rose more than 1% on Wednesday, and other local hotel companies tagged along, Hilton and Choice Hotels, each rising more than 2%. Coming up Thursday, we get a fresh report on jobless claims. John Werdock, WTOP News.
2: 3 a.m. hour check. Asian stocks higher across the board as they have been all this overnight early morning. The Shanghai is up almost 20 points. The Hang Seng is up 412 and some change. The Nikkei is up 3,321 points this morning. Welcome in for the ride. Glad you're with us here at WTOP.
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2: A judge this week has unsealed convicted sex offender Jeffrey Epstein's purported suicide note found by his former cellmate after a suspected suicide attempt and hidden from public view. Let's get more now from ABC News Chief Investigative Correspondent Aaron Katursky Thursday morning.
16: Federal judge ordered the purported suicide note that his former cellmate claims Jeffrey Epstein left behind the first time he tried to kill himself in jail, unsealed. They investigated me for months, found nothing, the note said. It is a treat to be able to choose one's time to say goodbye. What you want me to do? No fun. Not worth it. There is no confirmation Epstein for sure wrote the note, and in a jailhouse evaluation, he denied being suicidal.
2: Meanwhile, on Capitol Hill, Commerce Secretary Howard Lutnick testified on Wednesday before a House panel about his ties to convicted sex offender Epstein. WTOP's Capitol Hill correspondent Mitchell Miller, Thursday morning, today on The Hill with the latest.
13: Lying to the American people is wrongdoing, and Howard Lutnick lied to the American people.
17: Virginia Democrat James Walkinshaw, who says Lutnick has no explanation for visiting Jeffrey Epstein's private island with his family in 2012 after stating he had no relations with Epstein after 2005, but emails and documents released from the Epstein files contradicted that. Walkinshaw says the committee should release not just the written record of his deposition, but a video so Americans can see it for themselves.
13: They deserve to see the sweat on the secretary's brow as he struggles to answer basic questions about his lies to the American people.
17: Former Attorney General Pam Bondi is scheduled to testify before the panel later this month. On Capitol Hill, Mitchell Miller, WTOP News.
2: Word this Thursday morning that medical crews have conducted an apparent emergency evacuation of that cruise ship in the North Atlantic, where three passengers at least have died in a suspected hantavirus outbreak there. Health officials now racing to stop the spread, we understand, of this virus, as we hear from ABC's Victor Akindo.
18: At least three passengers have died. Teams are now monitoring the nearly 150 people still on the ship, including 17 Americans, as they sail for Spain's Canary Islands. The body of one victim is still on the ship. Qasem Ibn Hatuta is still on the ship. He says doctors are taking samples, but most people are calm about the situation. The WHO suspects the first victim was infected with a rare strain of the hantavirus in Argentina before getting on the ship and later spread it to his wife, who died too.
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2: Let's talk money. It's budget season locally in Montgomery County, where leaders there say they're facing what the council president calls a wake-up call as they work to close a $152 million budget gap. Council members have rejected County Executive Mark Eldridge's plan on the table to raise property and income taxes to generate revenue. Now they're looking for deep cuts, including to the school system itself. We're joined now by Jack Hogan, who covers economic development and politics for The Banner, talking with Sean and Ann.
33: A big driver in how we got here, this $152 million gap, and you guys touched on it, is that the council dismissed the county executive Mark Eldridge's plan to hike the property tax rate by 6.3 cents. So it generated about $165 million for the budget. And he was doing this to be able to avoid potentially making deep cuts to government services. So by walking that plan back, the county council has dug themselves a little bit of a hole. And you'll notice that the $152 million isn't like a one-to-one comparison in the amount with the property tax plan. So there's been some other shuffling around in priorities that the county executive sent down. So they're left with the $152 million hole that they're trying to plug with various budget moves by a deadline that they've imposed on themselves for next Thursday.
0: Jack, many times, and usually mostly, when we come around budget season, it is school systems and the school budget that takes up so much of the money. And I think there were some really lofty goals this year, if I remember correctly, and fix this if I'm wrong, talking about trying to get maintenance of schools and school buildings and bringing them up to speed. So how do you think the budget gap could potentially impact the school budget?
33: Well, the council members are certainly, they weren't open to completely funding the amount that the county executive approved for the board. It looks like they want to chip away at the school system, just considering the amount of local funding that the county gives to the school system. There's not a ton of places to make cuts in the budget, so it's an easy place to look. The county council president, Natalie Fani Gonzalez, in this alternative budget that she proposed that seemed to, in a lot of ways, be a conversation starter, a tough conversation starter for her members, proposed a $90 million reduction, and that's a reduction in the increase that the county executive proposed. The school system has to receive a certain amount each year, a certain amount of percentage increase over their last year budget based on the number of pupils that they have. But it's looking like that $90 million level that Fani Gonzalez said is going to be too high for a lot of her members. The committee on education that the council has, which is led by council member and county executive candidate Will Jawando, has kind of set a floor for the level of increase that he'd like to see the council approve. And so the number that they've set as the floor is $149 million. That would be a $30 million decrease from what the county executive proposed. So that's kind of the new ground that we're looking at there. But the council hasn't committed to an exact amount just yet.
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1: Looks like the Maryland State Highway work crews on the inner loop of the Beltway in New Carrollton are wrapping things up. Should have all lanes open on the inner loop as you go down past Annapolis Road towards Route 50 here within the next couple of minutes. On the trip down the Beltway past Forestville, Joint Base Andrews, over to the Wilson Bridge, you should be A-OK. Virginia Beltway, incident-free as you head up out of Springfield towards Tyson's Head. Weather-related issues on the outer loop of the Beltway at Arlington Boulevard. Tree came down partially in the roadway a bit earlier. There was some standing water to be taken care of. Looks like VDOT has wrapped up all of that, and all of your lanes are now open as you come down through Merrifield. I'm Robert Workman, your next traffic report in 10 minutes.
2: Check that forecast with Veronica this morning here on WTOP Thursday.
3: Right now it is looking like the morning rush on Thursday will be dry as these showers continue to wind down. Temperatures 53 to 57 degrees early Thursday morning, a high temperature of 59 to 63 degrees. Overall, mostly cloudy, but we could see our most sunshine early afternoon. Can't rule out a stray shower. 7 News Chief Meteorologist Veronica Johnson in the First Alert Weather Center.
2: We're at 56 degrees Georgetown, 55 Bowie, 55 Leesburg. A degree cooler, 54 outside the WTOP studios.
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2: The investigation continues this morning into the Michigan woman who you may remember disappeared while sailing in the Bahamas last month. Coast Guard investigators are looking for the owners of a sailboat they say that was spotted near the location that Lynette, the missing woman, and her husband, Brian Hooker, had been sailing before her disappearance. Here's CBS News correspondent Christian Benavides with updates for us and an interview with Lynette's mom.
7: The sailboat, investigators say, was moored near the Hooker's vessel, Soulmate. We spoke to Brian Hooker after Bahamian police questioned and released him from custody. He has denied any wrongdoing and has not been charged with a crime. But just hours later, he was back in the U.S. He said to see his ailing mother.
8: I'm very disappointed that he left. It says a lot to me that maybe he knows she's already dead.
7: CBS News has learned authorities are looking beyond the dinghy route described in earlier accounts.
2: Spirit Airlines' sudden departure last weekend from the commercial air travel market has created opportunities now for other carriers. USA Today travel reporter Zach Wichter tells WTOP this morning a couple of airlines are likely to benefit most from the absence of Spirit.
9: Frontier and JetBlue are likely among those who are going to benefit most directly in terms of their ability to capture some of the capacity that Spirit has now dropped, because Spirit's passengers are going to be looking for other airlines that are offering lower fares. Because Spirit

0: 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Kara.io/CINAHQ.
1: Some time to come. Stay tuned. Federal agents and local police descended on a notorious park out west in Los Angeles on Wednesday, which has been called an open-air drug market by some federal officials.
2: In armored vehicles, federal agents and the LAPD moved into MacArthur Park, a large park here in L.A. known for drug dealing and use. First Assistant U.S. Attorney Bill Asaley says 19 kilos of fentanyl were seized during the operation, $10 million worth, that could have killed 190,000 people. The operation, a continuation of a gang takedown. That gang has allegedly been running drug dealing in the park.
3: We've got bigger guns than the gangsters, so we're not going anywhere.
2: Asaley was joined by Dr. Oz, who wore a DEA jacket during the operation. The two saying the operation shows how California's policies have failed. Alex Stone, ABC News, Los Angeles.
1: Parents in Northern Virginia this week are raising concerns about just how much time students are spending these days on screens in the classroom. WTOP Scott Gelman, to that end, speaks with parents this morning who say there's too much reliance on devices like iPads and Chromebooks, and that safeguards meant to block inappropriate content don't always work. Teachers tell WTOP the filtering system can crash frequently or be bypassed altogether by students.
4: There's things like the website Five Nights at Epstein's, which is based upon Five Nights at Freddy's, and it's alarming to hear that the kids are accessing that and finding ways to work around the restrictions that we have set in our county.
5: And that's just one of the Fairfax County parents I spoke to, and the game that she's referencing there essentially works in a way where the players are on Jeffrey Epstein's private island, and the goal of the game, as I understand it, is to avoid him for five nights to prevent ultimately getting abused by him. And there are other games too. And so parents are really speaking out about what they seem to suggest, that these filters that are in place at local school systems like Fairfax County are not necessarily working as intended.
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6: The home fans at Nationals Park struggled through 13 losses in the first 17 games in D.C., but the Nats got over the hump on hump day.
7: Swing, a high drive, right center field. This one is crushed. Way back it goes. It's a grand slam for C.J. Abrams. He tosses the bat away. He'll take a slow trot around the bases. Home run number 9 for CJ. He's got 5 RBIs tonight. He's tied for the major league lead and runs batted in with 33.
6: That's Dave Jagler with the call on 1500 AM. And that was Abrams' second career grand slam to highlight a 7-run eighth inning. Their fifth straight scoring frame to close out a 15-2 beatdown of the Minnesota Twins to avenge the previous night's blowout loss. All that run support granted Miles Michaelis his elusive first win as a National after tossing 5 1/3 innings of 3-hit, 2-run ball with 3 strikeouts. Meanwhile, the Orioles have their first win streak of May after a 7-4 victory in Miami, credited to Brandon Young. That's his third win in 4 starts this season. They'll go for a series sweep Thursday evening. The Knicks and 76ers at Madison Square Garden, even with Joel Embiid sidelined by multiple injuries, went back and forth to the tune of 25 lead changes before New York finished strong in a 108-102 victory for a 2-0 series lead before it shifts to Philadelphia. Back home, the Wizards have the distinction of employing the NBA's least impressive coach. This according to a player poll conducted by The Athletic that made Brian Keefe the top vote getter in that undesirable category for the second straight season. Rob Woodfork, WTOP Sports.
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1: 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Good morning to Robert Workman in the WTOP Traffic Center.
10: Good morning, Dean. Authorities did not find a crash on the BW Parkway in either direction near 175 in Jessup, so good news for you. All of your lanes are open. They've wrapped up the construction on the inner loop of the Beltway in Prince George's County near 450. Lanes open as you head south of Annapolis Road and continue past Northwest Stadium and down towards Joint Base Andrews. Downtown looks like the work crew on Constitution Avenue at 17th Street is getting to the point where they're almost done. You still have to stay to the right each way near 17th Street. The WTOP Traffic Center is presented by Window Nation.

0: 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I'm Robert Workman, your next traffic report in 10 minutes.
1: Tracking a low chance for a little bit more rain on this Thursday. Could see a few straight showers. Temperatures definitely on the cool side with the coolest day out of the week. We've got morning temperatures running between 53 and 57 degrees. The afternoon, up to about 59 to 63. Now, on Friday, it's going to be a fairly fantastic Friday. Sunshine expected will be around 70 degrees for a high temperature. Also there on Saturday around 70, but with morning rain showers. I'm 7 News Chief Meteorologist Veronica Johnson in the First Alert Weather Center.
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2: Good Thursday morning, May 7th, 2026. I'm Dean Lane. Coming up, we're following developing news in Virginia this morning as an FBI raid tied to powerful state senator is raising new political questions. Federal investigation now underway on another front. The Fairfax County's top prosecutor will explain why.
5: The mayor responds to the suspension of high-ranking D.C. police officials over crime stat manipulation. I'm Luke Lukert.
2: Gains across the board on Wall Street. It's 4 o'clock.
6: From ABC News, I'm Dave Packer. Counties across Mississippi are assessing storm damage following a series of tornado warnings across the state. Scott Simmons with the Mississippi Emergency Management Agency says they're getting reports of hundreds of structures damaged, including the agency's own emergency operations center.
7: The EOC was sustained damage. The actual emergency operations center had blown out windows. They're currently operating on generator power.
6: In Lamar County, reports of roughly 200 to 250 structures impacted and at least four people injured. Six people injured when an Amtrak train hit a construction trailer in Cary, North Carolina. This passenger on the train saw it.
8: I look and that's when I see the thing flip, the like trailer or whatever. So I'm like, oh, like we just hit something. So I'm texting my stepmom and my dad like, hey, like, oh my gosh, like we just hit something.
6: Cary police say the trailer came loose from its truck and was left on the tracks. 10 weeks into the war with Iran, Tehran says it's considering a new proposal from the Trump administration to bring it to an end as the administration faces spiking gas prices. ABC's Rachel Scott.
9: President Trump well aware gas prices are rising every day. The average price of a gallon of gas now $4.56. That's the highest in 4 years. Up 162 since the war began and 25 cents since just last week. The president said there was no deadline for Iran to make a deal.
6: All of this happening as gas prices in the U.S. are rising by the day, putting a strain on American families. There are now five suspected hantavirus cases on board a cruise ship in the Atlantic. Three people have died, but Dr. Anne Lindstrand with the World Health Organization says
10: the transmission rate here is very low. This is not COVID-19. This is, you have to have a very close personal contact.
6: The MV Verde now en route to the Canary Islands. Arizona and Georgia health officials say they're monitoring residents who were former passengers on the ship. You're listening to ABC News.
2: WTOP at 4:03. Good Thursday morning, May 7th, 2026. Cloudy, some lingering spotty showers. Daytime low as you rise with us, 50 to 55. Later today, Veronica says, will be the high of 60 to 65. We're at 54 in Washington right now. Good morning to you. I'm Dean Lane. We begin the ride this morning as we continue in the 4 a.m. hour following developing news out of Virginia as the FBI raided offices in Portsmouth this week along with a cannabis retail business co-owned by Virginia State Senator Luis Lucas. Lucas is president pro temp of the Virginia Senate and one of the most powerful Democrats actually in the state of Virginia. This is reportedly all part of an ongoing corruption investigation, we're told, possibly involving bribery allegations tied to the dispensary. Now, CBS News Justice reporter Jake Rosen says this morning, some Democrats are raising questions and concerns about the timing of the raids, questioning possible political motives for doing this under President Donald Trump's Justice Department.
11: Certainly, there could have been potential wrongdoing. Our source did tell CBS News that there was some kind of investigation launched during the Biden era into Luis Lucas's finances and the finances of this dispensary that she's a partner in. But why now? And that's the big question. Is it simply brought 2 weeks after the Virginia referendum passed as a coincidence? Or is it brought, like we saw just days ago in the case of James Comey, for allegedly threatening the president through that 8647 post, just days after we saw an attempted attacker try to hurt the president and other top administration officials at the White House Correspondents' Dinner? The same question is posed. Is this strictly coincidence, or is this potentially just another branch of the politicization of the FBI and DOJ?
2: Lucas has issued a statement this week on social media saying, quote, "What we saw fits a clear pattern from this administration. When challenged, they try to intimidate and silence the voices who stand up to them," end quote. Stay tuned. The U.S. Department of Justice is looking into another case of whether Fairfax County Commonwealth Attorney Steve Descano has actually been favoring people who are in this country illegally. Conservative critics of Descano say this week is the charging decisions and sentencing policies are being considered, and they say they've actually helped undocumented immigrants avoid deportation. Now the feds have launched this investigation. It comes months, we hear, after a high-profile murder case in Fairfax County involving a suspect described then as an undocumented immigrant with a long criminal record. Washington Post reporter Salvador Rizzo tells WTOP Descano is also set to face Republicans soon on Capitol Hill.
12: Next week, there's a hearing in the House. He and Parissa Degani Tafti, another Democratic prosecutor in Arlington County and Falls Church, have been summoned to testify to a GOP-led committee about basically the same issues. You know, what are your policies? Can you explain them to us? Why are these some of these defendants seeming to get like preferential treatment?
2: Descano says this morning his policies are fair and legal and reflect the values of the people of Fairfax County. D.C. Mayor Muriel Bowser is responding to the suspension recently and possible firing of 13 different high-ranking leaders in the city's police department. The action follows an internal investigation into whether the department manipulated crime data, and the mayor says accountability is critical on these issues as the department works to maintain the public's trust. WTOP's Luke Lukert is covering.
13: We have been trying to get at all of the information for months, and I think we have one piece of the puzzle, the IAD report. The next piece of the puzzle will be the Inspector General's report.
14: D.C.'s Inspector General announced an investigation earlier this year looking at allegations of fudging crime stats. Mayor Muriel Bowser said that investigation is concluding and would be made available to the public. When asked if these 13 officers were working alone or being told to change numbers,
13: I'm going to leave that commentary to MPD in talking about individuals. We will look for systematic problems that, in my estimation, should have caught any individual problems.
14: Bowser does expect changes will be made when gathering crime statistics in the future. In the district, Luke Luger, WTOP News.
2: WTOP at 4:06. Now to an update on WTOP this morning on the criminal case against a man who was involved in a shooting near the Washington Monument recently. WTOP's Kate Ryan has more detail.
15: 45-year-old Michael Marks of Midland, Texas, has been charged with assaulting federal officers with a dangerous weapon, using and firing a gun during a crime of violence, and unlawful possession of a firearm by a convicted felon. In Monday's shooting, the U.S. Attorney's Office says a Secret Service agent spotted Marks, and it appeared to that agent that Marks was trying to hide a firearm on the right side of his body. The agent called for backup, and when officers approached, Marks walked off. Agents followed, giving Marks verbal commands, and at that point, prosecutors say, Marks turned and fired, striking a bystander who was hit in the leg. Officers returned fire. Marks was hit in the hand, arm, and abdomen, collapsing at the intersection of 15th Street and Independence Avenue Southwest. Investigators recovered a loaded handgun from the area where Marks fell. According to investigators, Marks does not have a license to carry a handgun in D.C. Kate Ryan, WTOP News.
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2: 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Thanks for taking the 4 a.m. hour ride with us. Glad you're in. 4:08, the time to be exact. 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
2: traffic and weather on the 8th. And good morning to Robert Workman, Thursday, in the WTOP Traffic Center.
0: Good morning, Dean. Southbound on I-270, lanes are open as you come down through Germantown and Gaithersburg towards the lane divide. Montgomery County Beltway looks good both ways between the American Legion Bridge and Georgia Avenue. Virginia Beltway, no trouble spots in Tysons or Annandale as you head around towards Springfield and across the Wilson Bridge. Coming in towards the Beltway, north on I-95 from Dale City or east on I-66 from 28, you should find everything in good working order. Still might find some slick pavement here and there, so watch your speed and your braking distance. 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I'm Robert Workman, your next traffic report in 10 minutes.
1: A few lingering showers, but we should be dry for the morning rush around 6, 7 o'clock in the morning here. Temperatures on the cool side, 59 to 63 degrees, and we're in fact going to stay that way throughout the entire day with more clouds than sunshine. We'll have an afternoon temperature between 59 and 63 degrees. For Friday morning, temperatures will be running in the upper 30s to upper 40s across the area, so a little cooler as we continue to clear. We'll have an afternoon temperature around 70 degrees. I'm 7 News Chief Meteorologist Veronica Johnson in the First Alert Weather Center.
2: Low to mid-50s around the region. We're at 53 in Manassas, 57 Metro Center. You're waking up to 55 degrees in Frederick, 54 outside the WTOP studios. Brought to you this time around, this check of traffic and weather in the 4 a.m. hour Thursday by Long Fence. 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On WTOP, of course, we bring you money news at 10 and 40. Here's John Wardhock.
17: The blue chips came very, very close to finishing above 50,000 on Wednesday. The major stock averages jumped amid optimism for a peace deal with Iran. The Dow Jones Industrial Average rose 612 points. The blue chips would close 90 points shy of 50,000. The S&P 500 jumped 105, and the NASDAQ rose 512 points. The S&P and NASDAQ, by the way, would finish at record highs yet again. McDonald's cracks open its books on Thursday and expect an update on how high gas prices are affecting the economy and consumers. Jonathan Mays, editor-in-chief at Restaurant Business.
18: They're the company that will give us the best picture of the economic landscape as it relates to restaurants. They are just really, really good at it.
17: Look for that news from the Golden Arches right before the opening bell. John Wardock, WTOP News.
2: 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Asian stocks remain higher across the board as they have been all this overnight, early morning.
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4: News happens here.
2: Spirit Spirit Airlines has left a major opening in the airline industry after shutting down operations over the weekend. Now competitors are moving quickly this week to take advantage. Analysts say that airlines like, say, JetBlue and Frontier are expected to expand in markets where Spirit once had a strong presence, especially in Florida. Industry experts also warn this morning travelers should prepare for higher ticket prices. Plan ahead. USA Today travel reporter Zach Wichter with more for us.
5: The people who are most price sensitive in the airfare market now have one fewer option with Spirit, which was a major discount carrier, gone. The most price sensitive travelers are going to have the hardest time finding airfares that are acceptable to them. More broadly, I think as we head into the summer, we're likely to see higher airfares for a variety of reasons, both because Spirit Airlines exited the market and they had this effect of driving down airfares in every market that they served, because other airlines were forced to compete with Spirit on price when Spirit entered their market. And then obviously we also have this oil crisis where the price of oil is spiking and jet fuel is a major expense for airlines. And so that's also leading airlines to increase their costs. But I will say that at least one analyst who I spoke to pointed out that if airlines raise their fares too much too quickly, they may cannibalize some of their demand and see less return on those higher airfares. And so it's a delicate balancing act that airlines are going to be playing over the next few months as the market finds its new equilibrium.
7: And as that happens, as the market adjusts to this, airlines like JetBlue and Frontier will be trying to fill in the gaps, especially in the markets where Spirit was competing. Which carriers do you think are in the best position to essentially benefit from what's happened here with Spirit?
5: In a kind of weird way, all of the carriers are going to benefit now. I do think that Frontier and JetBlue are likely among those who are going to benefit most directly in terms of their ability to capture some of the capacity that Spirit has now dropped, because Spirit's passengers are going to be looking for other airlines that are offering lower fares. Because Spirit exited the market and with it took away this pressure for low prices that other carriers have, I think across the board, airlines are going to see a revenue boost because they're going to be able to get away with selling tickets at higher prices. I also think it could be a growth opportunity for some smaller airlines in the US. I'm thinking about Breeze Airways, Avelo, Allegiant, some of those other smaller low-cost carriers may now have an opportunity in markets that they were sort of not able to get into because there was too much competition previously with Spirit.
7: On the logistics of Spirit shutting down operations, Spirit had more than 170 aircraft. What happens to those planes now?
5: So a lot of Spirit Airlines fleet was owned by other companies and the airline was leasing those planes. And so the leased airplanes just go straight back to the lessors and then get redeployed to other airlines. The wholly owned aircraft that Spirit Airlines had, those will be part of the bankruptcy proceedings. They will likely eventually be sold off to other carriers. So ultimately, all of their planes are going to most likely wind up redeployed. Maybe a few of them will go into storage, but Spirit operated a very popular type of aircraft, the Airbus A320 family of airplanes, which is one of the workhorses of the global aviation fleet. And so I would be surprised if there weren't airlines that were eager to snatch these planes up in a relatively quick fashion.
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0: Highway repair crews continue their work along Constitution Avenue at 17th Street Northwest, basically right smack dab in the middle of the road. If you're east or westbound on Constitution Avenue heading along the mall, stay to the right to get by. On the right across the Anacostia and Potomac River bridges, lanes are all reported open. Over on the Virginia side, still some milling and paving crews along the GW Parkway. They've been working in both directions between Reagan National Airport and First Street in Old Town Alexandria. There was a separate crew southbound on the GW Parkway near the Key Bridge. Had things down to just one lane there overnight. I'm Robert Workman, your next traffic report in 10 minutes.
1: A stray shower or two possible on your Thursday. Otherwise, it's going to be mainly dry. Temperatures this morning are running between 53 and 57 degrees. The afternoon, 59 to 63. That's way cooler than the average high temperature this time of the year in the lower to mid 70s. So we will have more clouds, though, than sunshine coming our way today. Sunshine returns Friday with a high temperature around 70 degrees. Also around 70 Saturday with morning rain showers. I'm 7 News Chief Meteorologist Veronica Johnson in the First Alert Weather Center.
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2: More than 100 victims and businesses have filed civil lawsuits over last November's crash of that UPS cargo flight in Louisville, Kentucky. Now, the plaintiffs in the case accuse UPS and its partners of being negligent, claiming they knew that plane was faulty but used it anyway. ABC's Matt Rivers.
10: That UPS jet losing its left engine on takeoff last November, crashing just seconds into the flight, slamming into an auto scrap yard where Ashley Muse and Adam Bowman were working. Adam, jumping into action, saying he pulled one victim out of the inferno who later passed away from his injuries.
11: I was thinking, you know, this was it. I wasn't going to make it. It started getting really hot. Thinking about my wife and thought about my daughter.
10: Both survivors among the more than 100 victims and businesses filing civil lawsuits alleging UPS and its partners were negligent.
2: In a statement to ABC News, UPS says, "Our focus continues to be on supporting those affected and working closely with the National Transportation Safety Board, NTSB, as the investigation continues." Stay tuned. DoorDash says it expects to spend more than $50 million this quarter to help delivery drivers with rising gas prices that they're facing right now. The company says the temporary program on the table would give extra pay to drivers in the U.S. and Canada as fuel costs have surged amid the war in Iran. DoorDash says this morning it's paying for the gas relief by scaling back spending in other areas. We're learning more this morning about two separate incidents that sent five people to the hospital during a Cinco de Mayo celebration in Laurel on Tuesday night this week. Police say this morning, as officers responded to the shooting at the party, a second suspect began stabbing people. WTOP's Jimmy Alexander tells us this morning that investigators are asking the community for help on this one.
25: Fight with numerous participants that broke out in the parking area between Amigos and Longhorn restaurants.
26: Laurel Police Chief Russ Hamill.
25: This ultimately led to three victims suffering from gunshot wounds from what we believe is a single shooter.
26: Now, police have released pictures of the suspect.
25: We do not know who he is. We only have the photos that we gave you.
26: Now, the stabbing was a separate incident that had nothing to do with the shooting, and Hamill says the victims knew their attacker.
25: The suspect in the stabbing has been identified as Sean Juan Cook Jr. of Howard County, Maryland.
26: Police have obtained an arrest warrant charging him with first-degree murder.
25: We're asking the community to help locate this individual and identify the other individual so we can bring them to justice.
26: From Laurel, Jimmy Alexander, WTOP News.
2: The head of the OPM, Office of Personnel Management, is calling this an amazing time to be in public service. The comment coming as the federal workforce faces ongoing scrutiny and major changes. WTOP's Michelle Bash.
27: OPM Director Scott Cooper tells our partners at Federal News Network, rules allowing only longtime employees to advance are being changed.
28: If somebody does a fantastic job, even if they've only been doing that job for 6 months,
12: We shouldn't have a time-based restriction to our ability to promote and recognize that individual.
27: And he wants to eliminate tasks that workers aren't required to do.
12: And we can use technology or organizational changes or process changes to enable them to actually be more productive.
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19: The Nationals and Orioles both entered Wednesday night off to 16 and 20 starts, and they actually played teams that were also 16 and 20. The Nats homered four times in a 15-2 rout of the Minnesota Twins to set season highs in homers and total scoring in a single game. C.J. Abrams led both with his three-hit, five RBI performance that included his second career grand slam, and Drew Millis was one of six Nationals with multiple hits and among the five with multiple RBI, telling our sister station 1500 AM of the scoring binge.
28: I mean, it's fun. It's contagious. You know, the guy, I mean, we feed off each other. This is a really tight-knit group, and once we see others do well, we kind of want to join in on the party. So, yeah, it was really contagious tonight.
19: And no one appreciated that more than Miles Michaelis. He retired 16 of the 19 batters he faced in a strong 5 1/3 innings for his first win as a National. The Nats go for a series victory at 105 with Jake Irvin taking the game's first pitch. The Orioles are on the brink of a South Beach sweep after beating the Marlins 7-4 down in Miami. Behind Pete Alonso's early three-run homer, and Adley Rutschman added a pair of RBI doubles late for insurance. The Philadelphia 76ers put up a fight without Joel Embiid, but fell short in New York 108-102 to give the Knicks a 2-0 series lead. Speaking of the NBA, load management has apparently extended to horse racing because Kentucky Derby winner Golden Tempo won't run the Preakness Stakes next weekend to maximize his chances in the Belmont Stakes, making him the third Derby winner in 5 years to not enter the Preakness. Rob Woodfork, WTOP Sports.
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2: Traffic and weather on WTOP.
0: Still some wet pavement around the area after the rain that passed through overnight, so watch your speed and your braking distance. Light volume at the Wilson Bridge on the beltway between Alexandria and Oxon Hill. No early morning issues out of southern Maryland reported. North on 210 up from Accokeek. North along Route 5 from the Brandywine Split as you head for Clinton and Camp Springs, or coming in Route 4 out of Upper Marlboro towards the Beltway in Forestville. Downtown Anacostia and Potomac River bridges look good. Still have some construction along Constitution Avenue at 17th Street Northwest. Stay to the right each way through there. I'm Robert Workman, your next traffic report in 10 minutes.
1: Rain showers just spotty on this Thursday, with more clouds than sunshine and cool for everyone, with morning temperatures between 53 and 57 degrees. The afternoon will be in the upper 50s to lower 60s, but warming just in time for the weekend. Friday, around 70 degrees with mostly sunny skies. And right now, Saturday, some morning rain showers. Will have partly sunny conditions by the afternoon, and we'll go from sunshine to clouds and rain late day on Sunday. Sunday's high 80 degrees. 7 News Chief Meteorologist Veronica Johnson in the First Alert Weather Center.
5: We're at 54 degrees Hyattsville and in Herndon, 57 Foggy Bottom, 54 outside the WTOP studios. This check.
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5: On a good Thursday morning, May 7th, 2026, we do indeed thank you for taking us along for the early 4 a.m. hour ride. Glad you're in. Welcome. I'm Dean Lane. Teddy Gumman is our producer. Top stories we're following this half hour on WTOP Thursday morning for you. We begin the ride as we continue to follow the developing news out of Virginia this morning, Thursday. The FBI has now executed a formal search warrant at the main legislative office of Democratic State Senator Louise Lucas. Federal agents on this case also searched a cannabis shop that she co-owns right next door, along with Lucas Lodge, as it's known, an organization she has operated since 1990, actually, that provides Medicaid waiver services for adults with intellectual and developmental disabilities. Lucas is president pro temp of the Virginia Senate and one of the most powerful Democrats, actually, in the state of Virginia. This is reportedly all part of an ongoing corruption investigation, we're told, possibly involving bribery allegations tied to the dispensary. CBS News Justice reporter Jake Rosen says Lucas has not been charged with anything, at least not yet.
23: It's unclear specifically what the court-authorized activity was and what it's specifically in connection to. While there is obviously a potential financial aspect of this investigation, what specifically the alleged wrongdoing was, what specifically happened at that cannabis dispensary, it appears based on some local media reports that some people may have been at least temporarily detained. And did Lucas have any knowledge of the wrongdoing, or is this simply a way to get at a potential business that was simply just operating wrong with ties to one of the most high-profile political figures in the Virginia Senate? Or is this also just a matter of bringing down the hammer of the FBI and the Justice Department just days after a massive, massive political win for Democrats in the state of Virginia?
5: Lucas has issued a statement this week on social media saying, quote, "What we saw fits a clear pattern from this administration. When challenged, they try to intimidate and silence the voices who stand up to them," quote, unquote. We'll keep you updated as we learn more here on WTOP, where the time now is 4:32. The Department of Justice has launched on another front a federal investigation into Fairfax County's Commonwealth's attorney, Steve Descano.
2: We've learned here at WTOP this investigation will look into the office's plea deals, charging decisions, and sentencing policies to determine whether or not people in the country illegally were actually given preferential treatment. Now, Washington Post reporter Salvador Rizzo here now to talk about what triggered this investigation into Steve Descano's office now.
3: So they're investigating two things, according to this formal letter that Harmeet Dhillon, the Assistant Attorney General for Civil Rights, sent to Descano. And the first prong of this investigation is under the Civil Rights Act, or, you know, another law that is meant to enhance public safety. And so, you know, they're investigating whether he's discriminating, basically based on race, color, national origin. Second prong of the investigation is what's known in the Justice Department parlance as a pattern and practice investigation. So that's a very serious thing that usually leads to these major reforms of police departments that have constitutional policing issues, and they get put under these very strict consent decrees monitored by federal courts. So that's another prong of this investigation. And I think it's the result of basically, you know, since Descano was first elected in 2019, there has been a lot of conservative pushback to some of his decisions when he's seeking particular sentences for defendants who might be deported, depending on the seriousness of the crime that he charges. And also the charging decisions themselves, like there's criticism that he sometimes should have charged a felony, but instead charges a misdemeanor so that, you know, the defendant can avoid deportation.
4: What has Descano's response been to these accusations? Not necessarily just to this that we're learning about today, this new investigation, but as you noted, there's been ongoing tension between Descano and the federal government for some time. How has he defended his policies in Fairfax County?
3: He's become much more vocal, especially this year, in defending his policies. There has been, you know, sort of a drumbeat or a swell that has reached, I think, a crescendo. For example, next week, there's a hearing in the House. He and Parissa Degani Tafti, another Democratic prosecutor in Arlington County and Falls Church, have been summoned to testify to a GOP-led committee about basically the same issues. You know, what are your policies? Can you explain them to us? Why are some of these defendants seeming to get like preferential treatment? So it really goes back years. And Descano has been, at first, I think, a little bit just dismissive and maybe even, you know, indifferent about these accusations. And now he sees a need, I think, to really more strongly speak up for himself and defend these policies as legal and reflecting the values of what really is a Democratic pocket of Northern Virginia.
2: That is Washington Post reporter Salvador Rizzo talking with our Nick Iannelli. WTOP at 4:35. President Donald Trump says the U.S. is making progress, he thinks, towards a peace deal with Iran this morning, even as he warns bombing could resume if negotiations do, in fact, fail. The president claims Tehran has agreed in principle that it cannot have a nuclear weapon, though key details remain unresolved this hour. CBS News correspondent Natalie Brand has the latest on where the talks stand.
10: He cited progress in these talks as a reason for pausing that new military initiative that was rolled out in the Strait of Hormuz, Project Freedom, that administration officials spent all Tuesday detailing and touting before pausing it again, saying that it's because there's been progress with these negotiations.
2: Meantime, oil prices dropping with reports of a possible deal between the U.S. and Iran. But the price you pay at the pump will stay high for a while, according to ABC's Jacqueline Lee.
11: The price of crude oil in the U.S. trading at $95.07 a barrel, down more than 12% in the past 5 days. But gas prices are still up over 50% since the war started. Regular averaging $4.54 per gallon nationwide, according to Gas Buddy. This food truck operator in Louisville saying the cost of gas affects his bottom line.
12: It makes a big dent in the profit.
11: Jacqueline Lee, ABC News, Los Angeles.
2: WTOP now at 4:37. Good Thursday morning, May 7th. If you're just joining us, 4:37 is the time. An update on traffic and weather here at TOP for you in just 1 minute. Meantime, if you are just joining us, a recap of some of the top stories we're following this Thursday morning for you here on WTOP.
14: ABC News, I'm Dave Packard. Counties across Mississippi assessing storm damage following a series of tornado warnings across the state. Scott Simmons with the Mississippi Emergency Management Agency says the agency's own emergency ops center got hit.
15: The EOC was sustained damage. The actual emergency operations center had blown out windows. They're currently operating on generator power.
14: Six people injured when an Amtrak train hit a construction trailer in Cary, North Carolina. Cary police say the trailer came loose from its truck and was left on the tracks. All six that were hurt were on the train. 10 weeks into the war with Iran, Tehran says it's considering a new proposal from the Trump administration to bring it to an end. There are now 5 suspected hantavirus cases on board a cruise ship in the Atlantic. 3 people have died. The MV Verde, now en route to the Canary Islands. Arizona and Georgia health officials say they're monitoring residents who were former passengers on the ship. This is ABC News.
5: Good Thursday morning, May 7th. Thanks for taking the ride with us. 4:38 on WTOP. Have the good weather on the 8th. Good morning as well to Robert Workman in the WTOP Traffic Center.
0: Good morning, Dean. Some wet pavement around, so as you venture out, watch your speed and your braking distance. You should be fine. Southbound on 95 and the BW Parkway from 198 and Laurel towards the Beltway. Everything looks good. No issues around the outer loop of the Beltway in New Carrollton and College Park, Silver Spring and Bethesda. Inner loop looks good going down past Northwest Stadium towards Joint Base Andrews and over to the Wilson Bridge. Downtown Anacostia and Potomac River crossings, incident-free. Looks like they're still doing some work on Constitution Avenue at 17th Street. Stay to the right each way as you head along the mall. 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For a more reliable commute in Virginia, get the inside track to express travel on I-66 outside the Beltway at ride66express.com. Guess less, no more. I'm Robert Workman, your next traffic report in 10 minutes.
5: 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Here now, 7 News First Alert Chief Meteorologist Veronica Johnson with a look at that forecast as we get ever so close to the weekend.
1: A stray shower or two possible on your Thursday. Otherwise, it's going to be mainly dry. Temperatures this morning are running between 53 and 57 degrees. The afternoon, 59 to 63. That's way cooler than the average high temperature this time of the year in the lower to mid 70s. So we will have more clouds, though, than sunshine coming our way today. Sunshine returns Friday with a high temperature around 70 degrees. Also around 70 Saturday with morning rain showers. I'm 7 News Chief Meteorologist Veronica Johnson in the First Alert Weather Center.
5: Right now we are at 54 degrees Gaithersburg and in Arlington, 53 Lanham, 54 outside the WTOP studios. Where the time now, Thursday morning, is 4:40. On WTOP, of course, we bring you money news at 10 and 40. Here's John Wardoff.
13: The blue chips came within a whisker of 50,000 on Wednesday. The Dow Jones Industrial Average rose 612 points to close 90 points shy of 50K. The S&P 500 jumped 105. The NASDAQ was up 512 points. Northern Virginia is getting a new defense startup that offers AI services. Turbine One is leaving San Francisco and putting its headquarters in Chantilly. CEO Ian Kalin says he wants to be in the DMV so he's closer to the Pentagon.
16: It is a wonderful intersection of national security professionals, industry, academia, other businesses that we partner with. And this particular space is really a lab. It's a place for us to build, tinker, put hands on gear so that people can make AI more real and then ultimately trust how to put it forward.
13: Kalin also tells me he plans to do lots of hiring in the coming months. John Wardock, WTOP News.
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5: Word coming this Thursday morning that an 18-year-old has been arrested in the weekend Sunday's mass shooting during a party in Oklahoma. ABC's Chuck Sieverton is covering.
17: 22 people were injured in the mass shooting at the party near Arcadia Lake in Edmond, Oklahoma. An 18-year-old, Aviana Smith Gray, died.
18: Detectives believe this incident began with a disturbance between two females attending the gathering that escalated into an altercation between rival gang members.
17: Edmond Police Chief J.D. Younger.
18: During the altercation, multiple subjects produced firearms and discharged in excess of 80 rounds.
17: 18-year-old Jalen Davis was arrested.
5: In health-related news, medical crews have conducted an emergency evacuation of that cruise ship in the North Atlantic that we've been reporting on, where 3 passengers at least have died in a suspected hantavirus outbreak. Now, health officials are now racing to stop the spread of the virus this morning as we hear from ABC's Victor Akindo.
19: The moment, 3 weeks ago, the captain announced the death of the first passenger, a Dutch national, telling those on board the man wasn't infectious. The ship's operator says at the time there was no evidence of a virus and no one else was sick. The WHO suspects the first victim was infected with a rare strain of the hantavirus in Argentina before getting on the ship and later spread it to his wife, who died too. The virus can kill up to 40% of those infected.
5: After having the east wing of the White House torn down, President Donald Trump now says its replacement, a ballroom, would be entirely funded by private donations. Remember that?
2: But Republicans are now requesting this week about $1 billion in taxpayer green for heightened security on the ballroom after that third assassination attempt last month. CBS News Chief White House Correspondent Nancy Cordes with more.
6: At an event for military mothers, President Trump raved about the new ballroom going up just a few feet away.
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6: He did not mention the new controversy swirling over this, a funding bill drafted by Republican Senator Chuck Grassley that would provide up to $1 billion for security adjustments and upgrades related to the ballroom project.
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2: Another high-profile name testified Wednesday in the congressional investigation into Jeffrey Epstein. Commerce Secretary Howard Lutnick testifying behind closed doors on Wednesday before a House panel. Democratic lawmakers are sharply critical, accusing him of trying to reshape his actual past ties to Epstein. To flesh this out this morning, we turn to WTOP Capitol Hill correspondent Mitchell Miller to discuss why some Democrats are now calling for Lutnick's resignation.
9: Democrats are charging that Lutnick has lied about his relationship with Epstein and that he tried to cover up the fact that he continued to be in contact with him long after 2005 when he said he had parted ways with him. Virginia Democrat James Walkinshaw says Lutnick appeared to try to twist around some words to make it appear he had distanced himself from Epstein, even though Lutnick and his family visited Epstein's Island in 2012.
20: He claims that when he said, "I would never be in a room again with Jeffrey Epstein," he meant only him and Jeffrey Epstein. Epstein was so gross to him, so disgusting, that he wasn't willing to be in a room with them, but he was perfectly okay with his wife and family being in a room with Epstein.
9: Democrats say that Lutnick at times appeared nervous as he fielded questions, but the panel's chair, Republican James Comer, had a different assessment of his 4 hours of testimony, saying he thought Lutnick had been forthcoming.
24: Mitch, the House Oversight Committee also investigating the allegations that the D.C. Police Department manipulated crime data. We know there's been some big developments in that this week. What is the chairman saying?
9: Well, Chairman Comer says he is proud of the work of the committee, noting that it went back a year when President Trump was citing the city's crime problem and the panel began its investigation.
25: The Metro Police Department would cite these crime statistics and try to say crime was down. I don't think anybody was buying that.
9: Comer says the committee expects to get the internal investigation findings from MPD, and he says they show that many officers were lying. 13 officers now face disciplinary action, as we've reported. It's expected to lead them to lose their jobs.
4: Mitch, let's turn to redistricting, and it's Tennessee that's now the latest state moving forward, trying to come up with a new congressional map. What does that mean in this broader political fight?
9: Well, it means Republicans are going to potentially add more seats, at least one. Tennessee Republicans releasing a map that eliminates the lone Democratic seat in the Memphis area, which is now held by Democratic Congressman Steve Cohen. It would also cut up parts of the area around Nashville. If Republicans are successful, Tennessee could have an all-Republican congressional delegation with 9 GOP members, no Democrats. Republicans in Alabama and Louisiana also moving ahead with redistricting plans, while Democrats are trying to come up with a plan for New York.
24: Mitch, in Indiana, it looks like President Trump is scoring some political payback against Republicans who opposed his redistricting push. So what are we seeing there with those results?
9: Right. Well, as we talked about this week, President Trump wanted GOP state lawmakers who opposed his call for redistricting to be defeated, and he largely got what he wanted. The president and his allies poured unprecedented funding, millions of dollars, into state Senate races, and 6 of the Republicans they targeted lost their primaries. Very rare for incumbents to lose in races like these. Only one survived. So despite slumping in the latest polls, the president flexing his political muscles in Indiana, still all the congressional incumbents won their primaries in Indiana. So it's unlikely there's going to be any change before the midterms there.
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5: Coming up this Thursday morning on WTOP, right after traffic and weather this
10: hour. The man who protested for 6 days on top of the Douglas Bridge has come down. I'm Neil Augenstein.
5: Traffic and weather on WTOP.
0: Getting initial reports of maybe a problem westbound on I-66 as you head out through Falls Church, possibly near Sycamore Street along the left side of the roadway. Be careful coming out from Ballston eastbound. Your lanes are open on 66 from Manassas through Centerville and Vienna as you head in across the Beltway. No issues reported through Tyson's on 7123, the Dulles Toll Road, or the Beltway. We're in good shape across the American Legion Bridge and traveling the Interloop on the way over towards Silver Spring. Southbound on 270 and I-95 towards the Maryland Beltway. All of your lanes are reported open. Might still encounter some wet pavement from the rain overnight. I'm Robert Workman, your next traffic report in 10 minutes.
1: These spotty showers will soon be winding down, and for the morning rush on Thursday, expect mostly cloudy skies, temperatures 53 to 57 degrees. We'll have an afternoon of 59 to 63 degrees. Boy, that's on the cool side. It's midday where we could have our most clearing, briefly turning partly cloudy. 7 News Chief Meteorologist Veronica Johnson in the First Alert Weather Center.
5: 54 degrees outside our WTOP studios. 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
7: 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News happens here.
5: Spirit Airlines has left a major opening in the airline industry after shutting down operations over this past weekend. While competitors are quickly trying to take advantage, USA Today travel reporter Zach Wichter tells WTOP travelers should prepare for higher ticket prices to stick around for a while.
27: The people who are most price sensitive in the airfare market now have one fewer option with Spirit, which was a major discount carrier, gone. The most price-sensitive travelers are going to have the hardest time finding airfares that are acceptable to them. More broadly, I think as we head into the summer, we're likely to see higher airfares for a variety of reasons, both because Spirit Airlines exited the market and they had this effect of driving down airfares in every market that they served, because other airlines were forced to compete with Spirit on price when Spirit entered their market. And then obviously we also have this oil crisis where the price of oil is spiking and jet fuel is a major expense for airlines. And so that's also leading airlines to increase their costs.
5: Wichter says this morning airlines like JetBlue and Frontier are expected to expand in markets where Spirit once had a strong presence, especially in Florida. Stay tuned. An update now, we turn to this morning Thursday on the man who spent the last several days, as we've reported, protesting on top of D.C.'s Douglas Bridge. He was protesting against the war in Iran, he says, and has now been charged officially with unlawful entry and failure to obey an officer. This morning, WTOP's Neil Augenstein tells us Thursday that after the man came down from the bridge Wednesday morning, he was, of course, arrested.
10: It was pouring rain when Guido Reichstetter left his perch on the top of the Douglas Bridge. Video from our news partner 7 News seems to show he was able to climb down from inside the bridge. He was met partway by DC Fire and EMS, which had a basket of a fire truck extended. He was brought down to ground level where DC police were waiting. DC Fire says he's been transported to a local hospital for observation. Neil Augenstein, WTOP News.
5: Now that school districts across the region locally are cracking down on cell phones, some families are turning their attention to how much time students actually spend on laptops and tablets in the classroom. A Northern Virginia group of parents to that end, as well as teachers, now calling for less reliance on screens during the given school day and warning that internet filters meant to block certain content are not always working properly. WTOP's Scott Gelman speaks with teachers in the region about the concerns.

0: 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Kara.io/CINAHQ.
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2: If you were penalized by the IRS during the coronavirus pandemic, a refund may be in your future. Getting a check is not automatic. Anyone who got fined for late payments or filings need to file a claim by July 10th to get their money back. Last year, a federal court ruled taxpayers were not required to file on time with the IRS during the pandemic. More than 120 million penalties were handed out by the IRS between January of 2020 and July of 2023. The Treasury Department says the Trump administration believes the case was wrongly decided and it is still being litigated. Tax experts encourage people to file a claim to preserve their right for a refund. Ed Donahue, Washington.
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3: The home fans at Nationals Park struggled through 13 losses in the first 17 games in D.C., but the Nats got over the hump on hump day.
4: Swing a high drive, right center field. This one is crushed. Way back it goes. It's a grand slam for C.J. Abrams. He tosses the bat away. He'll take a slow trot around the bases. Home run number 9 for CJ. He's got 5 RBIs tonight. He's tied for the major league lead and runs batted in with 33.
3: That's Dave Jagler with the call on 1500 AM. And that was Abrams' second career grand slam to highlight a 7-run 8th inning. Their 5th straight scoring frame to close out a 15-2 beatdown of the Minnesota Twins to avenge the previous night's blowout loss. All that run support granted Miles Michaelis his elusive first win as a National after tossing 5 1/3 innings of 3-hit, 2-run ball with 3 strikeouts. Meanwhile, the Orioles have their first win streak of May after a 7-4 victory in Miami, credited to Brandon Young. That's his 3rd win in 4 starts this season. They'll go for a series sweep Thursday evening. The Knicks and 76ers at Madison Square Garden, even with Joel Embiid sidelined by multiple injuries, went back and forth to the tune of 25 lead changes before New York finished strong in a 108-102 victory for a 2-0 series lead before it shifts to Philadelphia. Back home, the Wizards have the distinction of employing the NBA's least impressive coach. This according to a player poll conducted by The Athletic that made Brian Keefe the top vote getter in that undesirable category for the 2nd straight season. Rob Woodfork, WTOP Sports.
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10: Look sharp westbound on I-66 headed through Falls Church after Sycamore Street. Some debris in the 2 left lanes. VDOT and I believe Virginia State Police are arriving on the scene. They're going to block those 2 left lanes, so you're going to have to shift back over to the right. It's going to get a little busy for the next few minutes. Westbound on 66 in Falls Church. The WTOP Traffic Center is presented by Window Nation. 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I'm Robert Workman, your next traffic report in 10 minutes.
11: Right now, it is looking like the morning rush on Thursday will be dry as these showers continue to wind down. Temperatures 53 to 57 degrees early Thursday morning, a high temperature of 59 to 63 degrees. Overall, mostly cloudy, but we could see our most sunshine early afternoon.

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1: 54 degrees in Washington at 4:59. 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
1: Good morning to you. I'm Dean Lane. Coming up this 5 a.m. hour Thursday, a federal investigation is underway into the Fairfax County Commonwealth Attorney. We'll bring you up to date. A Virginia State Senator says she's being targeted after federal agents executed search warrants at her legislative office and other properties tied to her.
4: After last week's Supreme Court ruling, how dead is congressional redistricting in Maryland? I'm John Doman.
1: Wall Street begins on an up note. Good morning, 5 o'clock.
5: From ABC News, I'm Michelle Franzen. Dangerous storms raking parts of the South. In Lamar County, Mississippi, one man says he saw coming.
6: One man was looking outside Brother Keith Graves, and he said, it's coming. So we just started praying, and people started singing.
5: Scott Simmons is with the Mississippi Emergency Management Agency.
7: Tornadoes reported in Wilkinson and Adams, Forest County, doing the preliminary assessments. We talked about as many as 815 structures between Franklin and Lincoln County suffering some damage right now.
5: Reports this morning, several people hurt. The cruise ship at the center of the hantavirus cluster is now headed for the Canary Islands. Three who were on that ship have died. And now ABC's Lionel Moise says people who had been on board are being checked around the world.
8: KLM Airlines now saying one of the ship's passengers who later died from the virus boarded a flight in Johannesburg before crew members decided she was too sick to travel. Dutch health officials are now contacting the passengers who were on that plane. Meanwhile, Switzerland has confirmed a new case of the virus in a man who'd previously been on the ship, the first confirmed case in Europe. Here in the U.S., we learned overnight that people in at least two states, Arizona and Georgia, are being monitored. So far, no symptoms have been reported.
5: Officials in Iran say they're reviewing the latest peace proposal from the U.S. ABC's Rachel Scott says there are hopes for a deal that could cut gas prices.
9: President Trump, well aware gas prices are rising every day. The average price of a gallon of gas now $4.56. That's the highest in 4 years, up 162 since the war began and 25 cents since just last week. The president said there was no deadline for Iran to make a deal.
5: Tennessee lawmakers set to consider today a plan that could carve out a majority black congressional district, potentially making it easier for the GOP to pick up seats ahead of the midterms. 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
1: Hot. It's 5:02 on Thursday, May 7th. We're at 54 degrees. Cloudy skies this morning, gradually becoming sunny with temperatures in the 60s. Good morning, I'm John Aaron.
10: And I'm Kristen Diaz. So glad you're with us at this hour. The Department of Justice has launched a federal investigation into Fairfax County Commonwealth's attorney, Steve Descano. Investigators are reviewing plea deals, charging decisions, and sentencing policies to see whether undocumented immigrants received preferential treatment. Washington Post reporter Salvador Rizzo tells WTOP the Justice Department is now looking into two main issues: whether Descano's office treated people differently because of their race or background, and whether there was a broader pattern in how cases were handled.
11: So that's a very serious thing that usually leads to these major reforms of police departments that have constitutional policing issues, and they get put under these very strict consent decrees monitored by federal courts. So that's another prong of this investigation. And I think it's the result of basically, you know, since Descano was elected, first elected in 2019, there has been a lot of conservative pushback to some of his decisions when he's seeking particular sentences for defendants who might be deported, depending on the seriousness of the crime that he charges. And also the charging decisions themselves, like there's criticism that he sometimes should have charged a felony, but instead charges a misdemeanor so that, you know, the defendant can avoid deportation.
10: Rizzo also tells WTOP Descano is defending his approach, saying his policies reflect the values of the Fairfax County community he serves.
1: Virginia State Senator Louise Lucas is now responding after becoming the target of a federal corruption investigation, saying it's an attempt to silence her. The FBI executed a search warrant at Lucas's legislative office in Richmond. Agents also searched businesses she owns, including a cannabis shop. Lucas is president pro tem of the Virginia Senate and one of the state's most powerful Democrats. CBS News justice reporter Jake Rosen has more.
12: Lucas is obviously a key figure in pushing that new Virginia congressional map through the legislature that's currently on hold. but we've confirmed that investigators are looking into an alleged bribery scheme in connection with the marijuana dispensary business and potential bribery or other issues surrounding that. Sources have also told CBS News that the investigation started under the Biden administration Justice Department and has continued to this Trump administration.
1: On social media, Lucas says when challenged, they tried to intimidate and silence the voices who stand up to them.
10: Last week, Supreme Court ruling is leading some states in the South to quickly try to redraw congressional maps to be more Republican-friendly. WTOP's John Doman says it has some Maryland Democrats ready to do the same, and eventually it may happen.
4: Outgoing state Senator Arthur Ellis, who's now running for Congress, fought throughout this year's session to get the state Senate to take up redistricting, and he's at it again.
13: We cannot just sit back and continue to do nothing in Maryland.
4: And he says the idea that the votes aren't there in the state Senate to pass a map the House of Delegates approved and the governor wants to sign is
13: a flat-out lie. The votes are there to pass it.
4: Maryland Governor Wes Moore still wants to do it, too.
14: We've got to understand what is happening.
4: But don't expect the map to be changed this year. Sources in and around Senate leadership say next year could be different because of the Supreme Court's ruling last week. A change to the state constitution might be needed. Don't rule out an effort there, either. John Dome in WTOP News.
1: Maryland leaders are marking a major Purple Line milestone today. Governor Wes Moore and Lieutenant Governor Aruna Miller will join transportation officials in Silver Spring this afternoon for the installation of the project's final piece of rail. After numerous delays, the Purple Line track is finally on track to open next year. The 16-mile light rail will connect Prince George's and Montgomery counties, linking riders to Metro, MARC, Amtrak, and local buses. After numerous delays, the Purple Line is finally set to open next year.
10: The day of just having hot dogs on the National Mall are over thanks to an upgrade given to 8 food kiosks across America's front yard. WTOP's Jimmy Alexander tells us now we can have tacos, we can have mac and cheese, and maybe something nobody asked for, chocolate-covered cricket chips.
15: It's really crickets. Very high protein. Yeah. Protein of the future.
16: Laura Comer, vice president of food and beverage for Taste of History, which took over the kiosks and gave them an overhaul.
15: Everyone's got their own identity, kind of either tied to the museum they're next to or next to their monuments.
16: Like north of the Lincoln Memorial at Monument Cafe, where you can munch on a custom Lincoln cheese waffle.
15: It's completely filled with mozzarella cheese, but it's the shape of a Lincoln penny.
16: Now, instead of all fried foods, there's healthy options, like at Nature's Table outside the Museum of Natural History.
15: One will be a quinoa bowl that you can build your own.
16: And now there's 25 food carts around the mall and no more waiting in line thanks to the QR codes.
15: Order from their phone and then pop on over to the nearest kiosk and grab their food.
16: Jimmy Alexander, WTOP News.
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17: 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I'm John Wardock.
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2: Traffic and weather on WTOP. Good morning, Rita Kessler.
3: Good morning, and not too much going on in the area. Of course, things could change any moment now, but for now, everything looks good. The earlier problem we had in Virginia on westbound 66 near Sycamore Street, the debris cleared. Lanes are open. There never really was much of a delay. Eastbound, a little heavy approaching 28 in Centerville, but your lanes are open. 95, no reported issues. 395 in pretty good shape as well. Taking a look at the Beltway, no reported problems. The overnight work zones should be picked up at this point. Just a little bit of volume on the outer loop approaching Georgia Avenue. Southbound 270, that's good. Out of Frederick, all the way to the lane divide, headed onto either loop of the Beltway. 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I'm Rita Kessler, your next traffic report in about 10 minutes.
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5: These spotty showers will soon be winding down. And for the morning rush on Thursday, expect mostly cloudy skies. Temperatures 53 to 57 degrees. We'll have an afternoon of 59 to 63 degrees. Boy, that's on the cool side. It's midday where we could have our most clearing, briefly turning partly cloudy. 7 News Chief Meteorologist Veronica Johnson in the First Alert Weather Center.
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4: Money News. Annapolis Mall is changing hands again. Masaryk is buying the mall for $260 million, plus the old Sears property next door for another $12 million. The company says several new stores and attractions are on the way over the next 2 years, including Dick's House of Sport, Dave & Buster's, Tesla, and Uniqlo. Masaryk also plans to spend millions more upgrading and expanding the shopping center.
2: The government releases a key report on unemployment filings later this morning. WTOP business reporter John Wardock gives us a preview.
6: When the jobless claims report came out last week, it made some history. Claims dropped to 189,000, a level last seen back in 1969. But economists doubt that is going to happen again. Market Watch surveyed experts, and they think claims jumped and will hit 206,000. All this as we'd wait for the all-important April employment report on Friday. John Wardock, WTOP News.
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4: Good morning. It's 5:14. I'm John Aaron.
2: And I'm Kristen Diaz. Thanks so much for being with us. Hope you're having a great start to your morning. 1 week ahead of the Preakness, the Maryland leg of the Triple Crown. Horse lovers can get a behind-the-scenes tour of Maryland horse farms, from rescue organizations to facilities that raise thoroughbreds. WTOP's Kate Ryan reports.
14: Maryland is a horse state.
15: Ann Litz, a self-described horse girl, is the executive director of the Maryland Horse Industry Board, part of the state's Department of Agriculture. And she's proud to say,
14: Maryland has more horses per square mile than any other state in the country, which is about 95,000 horses.
15: But Litz says the $2.9 billion horse industry includes all kinds of horses in all kinds of disciplines.
14: Little mini pets to your rescues, to your trail riding stables, to your lesson stables, all the way up to the pinnacle of five-star events, and of course, the Preakness, which is what everyone is excited about right now.
15: On Sunday, May 10th, horse farms in six counties will open their barn doors to let visitors interact with horses. Tickets are free, but registration is required. Kate Ryan, WTOP News.
4: Anne Arundel County Schools have now set a schedule for the 2027-28 school year. The Board of Education there voted to approve a calendar starting classes on August 30th, 2027, and ending on June 14th, 2028. The district says the year will include 177 instructional days, along with scheduled breaks for Thanksgiving, winter, and spring. It also builds in makeup days for weather closures and several days off for grading and holidays, including Election Day and Yom Kippur. If those makeup days aren't needed, the school year would end a few days earlier on June 11th.
2: It's 5:15.
16: This is the Bloomberg Business of Entertainment Report. With artificial intelligence continuing to impact the music world, the lines between what's real and not have been blurred. Bloomberg's Lucas Shaw explains.
17: Growing number of professional artists are using AI to make their work, and a soaring number of amateurs are using AI. So there's just so much music being produced using a lot of these tools, and there is concern on the part of artists, of copyright holders, and on some of these streaming services that they don't dilute the work of established professionals too much.
16: Spotify is looking to change that by introducing a Verified by Spotify badge to help listeners trust the authenticity of the music they listen to. The new badge shows that an artist profile has been reviewed, and with artist profile protection, artists now have greater control over what appears on their profile. Shaw says there's still more work to be done.
17: Who is getting paid for AI music and what they're getting paid is still a little bit of a work in progress.
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2: There are top stories we're following at WTOP.
4: A federal investigation is now underway into the Fairfax County Commonwealth's attorney, looking at whether his office gave preferential treatment in some criminal cases.
2: Security is being stepped up at a local high school after two loaded guns were found on campus in back-to-back days last week.
4: What President Trump is now warning will happen next in the war with Iran.
2: Keep it here. Full details on these stories in the minutes ahead.
4: 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Traffic and weather, an early check of the roads with Rita.
3: An early check sees that everything is pretty quiet right now, so not too much going on in the area. You may still find some slick wet roadways, some ponding in certain spots, especially on a lot of those ramps as you're trying to work your way around, so watch for any issues there. Not seeing any real problems. The earlier issue on westbound 66, the debris near Sycamore Street, gone. Lanes are open. 270, a little heavy out of Frederick, headed into Urbana, but then it's good all the way to the Beltway. 95, Baltimore-Washington Parkway, good between the beltways. Getting across to Bay Bridge, no problems in either direction. Westbound 50 continues in good shape to the beltway. Then inside the beltway, both 50 and the BW Parkway remaining at speed, whether you're heading on to New York Avenue or on to southbound DC 295, which is getting heavy in the normal spot from Benning Road toward East Capitol Street. In Virginia, northbound 95 also starting to get heavy in the normal spot from Dale City into Woodbridge. Then it's good into Springfield and no problems on 66 just yet. 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I'm Rita Kessler. Your next traffic report in about 10 minutes.
2: Thanks so much. And it has been a little bit cooler for us today. It's 54 degrees in Tysons, 54 in Waldorf, and 56 degrees in Lafont Plaza. 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
4: Coming up, what local firefighters are warning about. They've seen this mistake happen twice this week. It's now 520.
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2: 521.
4: Loudoun County firefighters are warning residents to be careful when disposing of smoking materials like tobacco products after two separate fires in Leesburg left 14 people displaced, one injured, and a dog dead. The first fire broke out Tuesday on Sunset Course Terrace and spread to multiple townhomes. Firefighters say it started from improperly discarded smoking materials and caused nearly $1 million in damage. A second fire later that day on Plaza Street also began outside an apartment and spread, displacing 9 more residents. No injuries were reported there. Officials say both fires were accidental and preventable, and they're reminding you to fully extinguish cigarettes and never toss them into mulch or other flammable materials.
2: Well, Spirit Airlines' sudden departure from the commercial air travel market has now created opportunities for other carriers. USA Today travel reporter Zach Wickner tells WTOP a couple of airlines are likely to benefit most from the absence of Spirit.
25: Frontier and JetBlue are likely among those who are going to benefit most directly in terms of their ability to capture some of the capacity that Spirit has now dropped, because Spirit's passengers are going to be looking for other airlines that are offering lower fares. Because Spirit exited the market and with it took away this pressure for low prices that other carriers have, I think across the board, airlines are going to see a revenue boost because they're going to be able to get away with selling tickets at higher prices.
2: Wichter also warns that more competition will not necessarily lead to lower prices. He says the high cost of jet fuel will continue to drive up ticket prices for some time to come.
4: A Fairfax County teacher is celebrating a life-changing lottery win-turned-birthday gift. The teacher says he played the Virginia Lottery game The Lamp Dark Arts on his wife's birthday, then later surprised her during a walk by revealing the prize worth about $986,000. He says he texted her a photo of the win, but she thought it was fake at first. Lottery officials say he described the moment as the best birthday present he's ever given her. I would hope so. That's a pretty good birthday present. If he had topped that previously, I'd be impressed.
2: I mean, at that point, she could buy whatever other present that she wanted, you know.
4: But did he put enough thought into it? That's the question.
2: Right, exactly. Pretty fun. All right. Well, one of Broadway's longest running hits, it's taking an unexpected break. On Monday, officials say there was a fire in an electrical room in the Eugene O'Neill Theater in New York, causing substantial damage and shutting the production down through May 17th. Fire officials say most of the damage was contained to the upper floors and backstage area, but repairs are now underway. No one was hurt. Ticket holders, however, will be refunded or offered new dates. The Book of Mormon has had more than 5,000 performances since opening in 2011.
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6: You know, the wind was blowing out at the ballpark last night. For the right team, Nationals find their groove at the plate against Minnesota as C.J. Abrams goes yard.
7: The 2-1. Swing a high drive, right center field. This one is crushed. Way back it goes. It's a grand slam for C.J. Abrams. He tosses the bat away. He'll take a slow trot around the bases.
6: Dave Jagler on 1500 AM. The Nats belt 4 homers while blasting the Twins 15-2. Miles Michaelis posting his first win of the season by scattering 3 hits over 5 1/3 innings. Orioles get a 3-run homer from Pete Alonso, and that's the difference in their 7-4 win at Miami. NBA playoffs included New York outscoring Philadelphia 19-12 in the fourth quarter on their way to a 108-102 victory. Knicks take a 2-0 series lead. San Antonio evens up its series with Minnesota at a game apiece by torching the Timberwolves 133-95. It wasn't that close. NHL Buffalo proves quality beats quantity sometimes. They get outshot 28-16 by Montreal, but they outscore the Canadiens 4-2 in game one of their second round series. Anaheim evens up its series with Vegas thanks to a 3-1 victory over the Golden Knights. Horse racing, Kentucky Derby winner Golden Tempo will not race in next weekend's Preakness. Third time in 5 years, the Derby winner hasn't competed in the second leg of the Triple Crown. Dave Preston, WTOP Sports.
2: Thanks so much, Dave. Well, coming up after traffic and weather, security is being stepped up at a local high school after 2 guns were found on campus in back-to-back days last week. It's 5:26.
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10: When American troops returned from World War I, veterans' health care was still in its early stages. Care mostly focused on visible wounds and not long-term effects. Over time, that approach has changed dramatically, expanding to a more comprehensive focus on health and well-being. In 1930, President Herbert Hoover created the Veterans Administration, unifying programs into a coordinated system. That system expanded further after World War II, as more than 16 million Americans served in the war and became eligible for benefits. Today, leaders continue working to improve veterans' health care. In 2014, President Barack Obama signed the Veterans Access Choice and Accountability Act.
11: This bill covers a lot of ground, from expanding survivor benefits and educational opportunities to improving care for veterans struggling with traumatic brain injury and for victims of sexual assault.
10: During his first term in 2018, President Donald Trump signed the VA Mission Act, expanding access to community care and streamlining programs.
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3: And the top things we're watching right now is just volume building in the area. Not a whole lot going on if you're in the district. Southbound DC 295, delays from Benning Road toward East Capitol Street. Then it looks good to the 11th Street Bridge. I-295 getting a little heavy as you make your way to the 11th Street Bridge, but nothing major. Northbound 5 and 301 continue in good shape through Brandywine, but then 5 starts to slow near Moores Road, headed toward Earnshaw and Surratt's, with the lanes available to you. Southbound 270, the volume out of Frederick and out of Urbana past 109, then it looks good to the lane divide. Eastbound 66, not a bad trip, but if you're getting on northbound 28, trying to head in through Chantilly, we're starting to see delays approaching and passing Westfields Boulevard with nothing reported. At GDIT, your career isn't just a job, it's a mission. 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I'm Rita Kessler, your next traffic report in about 10 minutes.
2: Thanks so much. All right, so today we're going to see the temperature be much cooler than what we experienced this week. No more 80 degrees. We'll see cloudy conditions this morning, making its way to sunny this afternoon, and temperatures will be in the 60s as well. Right now, it's still in the upper 50s currently. I mean, the lower 50s, 54 degrees at WTOP.
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4: Good morning, I'm John Aaron.
2: And I'm Kristen Diaz. Our top story, federal investigators taking a hard look at a local top prosecutor. The Justice Department says it's investigating Fairfax County Commonwealth's attorney Steve Descano. The Department's Civil Rights Division says it's looking at whether he's been favoring people who are in this country illegally. Washington Post reporter Salvador Rizzo tells WTOP Descano's also set to face Republicans on Capitol Hill.
13: Next week, there's a hearing in the House. He and Parissa Degani Tafti, another Democratic prosecutor in Arlington County and Falls Church, have been summoned to testify to a GOP-led committee about basically the same issues. You know, what are your policies? Can you explain them to us? Why are these some of these defendants seeming to get like preferential treatment?
2: Descano, meanwhile, says his policies are fair and legal and reflect the values of the people of Fairfax County.
4: We continue to follow a big shakeup in D.C.'s police department over accusations that some leaders manipulated crime data. And a top Republican is crediting his panel's investigation with shaking things loose. WTOP's Mitchell Miller has more today on the Hill.
14: House Oversight Committee Chair James Comer says President Trump was right to call out crime in the district more than a year ago.
15: The Metro Police Department would cite these crime statistics and try to say crime was down. I don't think anybody was buying that.
14: D.C. crime was falling, but the committee called in whistleblowers to testify, and some of them have said officers were cooking the books to make the crime rate look better than it was. 13 officers could now lose their jobs. While city officials have often accused congressional Republicans of meddling in the city's affairs, Comer says police officers need to be held to account.
15: At the end of the day, the accountability is that they were lying.
14: On Capitol Hill, Mitchell Miller, WTOP News.
2: Also, to the war in Iran. Make that a boost in security first is on the way to Waldorf County. Waldorf High School, after two loaded guns were found in the school last week, a community meeting was held at St. Charles High School this week, where Superintendent Maria Navarro announced an improvement to their gun detection technology.
16: We are expanding our current gun detection software to be installed in school indoor cameras. Currently, this technology is only available for the outdoor camera system. St. Charles High School will be the first to have this technology enhancement installed and activated in the upcoming days.
17: Now, she says the Charles County School Board will also push for funding to bring this technology to all county schools. And this comes after a gun was found on the St. Charles campus last Wednesday. Then a fully automatic handgun was inside a student's locker the following day. Both students involved could face charges.
4: To the war in Iran, the president is warning that country to accept a deal that would reopen the critical Strait of Hormuz or face new attacks.
18: President Trump has had a lot to say about this. He told PBS in an interview that the U.S. is closing in on a deal, but he said he's felt that way before. In that interview, Trump said, "I think it's got a very good chance of ending, and if it doesn't end, we have to go back to bombing the hell out of them." He then spoke to Fox News and reportedly told their anchor Brett Baer he expects it would take about a week to get everything wrapped up. Later in the Oval Office, the president was asked if there is a deadline for Iran. "Never a deadline," he said. "It'll happen, but never a deadline."
4: That's ABC's Stephen Portnoy. Yesterday, the U.S. military fired on an Iranian oil tanker as that vessel tried to breach the American blockade of Iran's ports.
17: Meanwhile, Israel has launched new attacks.
19: As the U.S. seeks to pressure Iran to reach a deal to end the two-month war, in Beirut, Lebanon's southern suburbs were bombarded by Israel for the first time since a ceasefire was announced on April 17th. The Associated Press visited the scene of the strike, where emergency responders were searching a pile of rubble next to another building that was damaged. Israeli Prime Minister Benjamin Netanyahu's office says the strike targeted a commander in Hezbollah's Radwan force. I'm Jennifer King.
4: A new piece of evidence is out related to the late sex offender Jeffrey Epstein.
20: Federal judge ordered the purported suicide note that his former cellmate claims Jeffrey Epstein left behind the first time he tried to kill himself in jail, unsealed. "They investigated me for months, found nothing," the note said. "It is a treat to be able to choose one's time to say goodbye. What you want me to do? No fun, not worth it." There is no confirmation Epstein for sure wrote the note, and in a jailhouse evaluation, he denied being suicidal.
4: That is ABC News Chief Investigative Correspondent Aaron Katursky.
17: Now, new this morning, we're learning that about 40 passengers from a cruise ship struck by a deadly hantavirus outbreak has previously disembarked on an island in the South Atlantic. And the passengers, they got off that cruise ship during a stop at the small craggy island of St. Helena. And those who had disembarked on the remote island included a Dutch woman who is now hospitalized in South Africa and a Swiss man who is also currently being treated. Authorities in South Africa and Europe are working to trace the contacts of any passengers who got off the ship. Three passengers died in the outbreak on board and several others are sick.
4: Coming up,
21: 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I'm John Werdock.
4: Plus, spotty showers remain possible today. We will have your forecast. It's 5:36.
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26: President Dwight Eisenhower is credited with being the genius behind the interstate highway system.
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26: In 1919, Eisenhower was part of a 3,200-mile tortuous military convoy from Washington, D.C. to San Francisco. As president, he signed the Highway Act of 1956. Journalist Walter Cronkite called it transformative.
28: He changed the entire face of America.
26: The Ford Motor Company produced a 1956 promotional movie.
29: This is the American dream of freedom on wheels.
26: 48,890 miles later, the interstate took 36 years to finish at a cost in today's dollars of $634 billion, less than half of next year's proposed Pentagon budget. But DePaul University transportation professor Joe Schwederman says the system needs an upgrade.
30: We're living off the legacy of some of the past investment.
26: The last federally funded segment of the highway system is in our area. It's the Woodrow Wilson Bridge, finished in 2009. Dan Ronan, WTOP News.
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17: All right, WTOP traffic and weather with Rita Kessler.
0: And right now, callers reporting a bit of an issue on eastbound 66 near 29 in Gainesville. There is some kind of construction debris, maybe drywall, blowing around in the roadway. So it's not really confined to one side or one lane, just something to use a lot of caution with. Then you're seeing volume out of Manassas into Centerville. Northbound on 28 in Centerville after Braddock and Walney before Poplar Tree Road. There may be a crash. Watch for the delay. Then it looks good all the way to the Beltway on 66. On the Beltway itself, no reported issues. Things look good in either direction. In the district, you're starting to see the slowdown on southbound DC 295 from Burroughs toward East Capitol Street. I-295 looks good to the 11th Street Bridge. In Maryland, southbound 270, just volume out of Frederick into Urbana and then off and on passing 109. After that, it looks good to the lane divide getting onto either loop of the Beltway. For over 35 years in the DMV, Greenberg and Betterman has helped clients win the compensation they deserve. 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I'm Rita Kessler, your next traffic report in about 10 minutes.
4: 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Your 7 News First Alert meteorologist, Eileen Whalen.
1: Temperatures about 10 degrees cooler than average today as we top out in the lower to middle 60s. We're in the 50s this morning, but tomorrow morning we'll be in the 40s. We'll be a little warmer tomorrow and Saturday afternoon around 70. We're in the lower 80s for Mother's Day on Sunday with partly cloudy skies. Saturday morning we could track a few showers, so we'll keep you posted on that. I'm 7 News meteorologist Eileen Whalen in the First Alert Weather Center.
17: 53 degrees in DuPont Circle, 52 in Germantown, and 55 degrees in Annandale. It's now 5:39.
4: And we've got money news. Which airlines are the best to fly on? J.D. Power says Southwest Airlines ranks highest in customer satisfaction in the basic economy segment for a fifth consecutive year. It was followed by Delta and JetBlue. Ranking at the bottom of the segment was now-defunct Spirit, along with WestJet and Frontier. The study found that despite crowded airports and rising ticket prices and baggage fees, overall passenger satisfaction for North American Airlines was up compared to 2025.
17: Well, some of the area's largest defense companies are now paying their leaders quite well. WTOP business reporter John Wardock explains.
21: CEO pay at four local defense firms rose last year as the Trump administration looked to boost defense spending to record highs. According to the Washington Business Journal, CEOs at Boeing, RTX, General Dynamics, and Northrop Grumman all saw their pay rise 15% on average last year. The only exception was Lockheed Martin, whose CEO saw a slight decline. John Wardock, WTOP News.
4: A pricey private toll road wants to get even pricier. But now the Loudoun County Board of Supervisors is opposing efforts by the owners of the Dulles Greenway to raise tolls. Those owners are looking to raise prices for most cars from $580 to $675 during peak hours and from $525 to $560 during off-peak hours. The toll hike is going before the State Corporation Commission, but the county supervisors have now voted to intervene. They did the same thing in 2024 to prevent a toll hike there.
17: Some elementary schoolers in Chantilly are learning to teach their teachers. WTOP Scott Gelman has this story.
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4: It's 5:45. I'm John Aaron.
17: And I'm Kristen Diaz. In this week's test drive, we're hopping into an SUV whose looks and handling can both be described as sharp. All right, John Aaron. He's, of course, with us this morning, the one and only. Tell us all about it.
4: Yeah, we are riding up high in the 2026 Toyota CHR. Mm-hmm. You may or may not remember the old CHR, which some say stood for Coupe High Rider, even though it wasn't and isn't actually a coupe.
17: Oh.
4: Following along so far? Aside from bearing a slight resemblance to the old one, this is a very different car. You certainly can't accuse Toyota of mailing in the new all-electric CHR, which just arrived in dealerships in March. The new model drew positive reactions from nearly everyone who saw me with it, thanks in part to its metallic copper-red paint, black roof, and sharply sloping rear roofline.
17: Ooh.
4: Here's my 4-year-old along with my 7-year-old.
16: What do you think of the red car?
18: Cool.
16: What do you think?
18: Cool. Your cars are always the best.
17: Aww.
4: Yeah. So for a more mature, nuanced view, here's WTOP News Director Monique Hayes.
23: 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Front seat was comfortable, nice clean dashboard.
4: Now, I argued the roofline compromised cargo space, but others, including Monique, disagreed after peeking inside. So who am I to argue? Now it is your turn to hop inside. And there are plenty of pluses in here, including dual wireless phone chargers.
17: Love
4: I don't
17: that.
4: Know why every car doesn't have that.
17: Right.
4: Now. 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
17: Oh, I can't wait to see that. I think I remember you guys being down in the parking lot and looking at it.
4: Sneaking away from work to play with cars.
17: Well, that was work too, but that is so cool. And I think, you know, the trunk space does make a difference, you know?
4: Yeah. So this is a good one if it's like you and maybe a dog tootling around town, Kristen.
17: Yeah.
4: But if you're driving around, you know, adults or even bigger kids and you want to haul a bunch of junk, maybe not for you.
17: Well, I always think about it, if the airport test. Can we get everybody's luggage into this thing?
4: Yes. You can get your bags to the airport. More than that, I don't know.
17: Yeah. Well,
4: but you'll have
17: awesome.
4: A lot of fun getting to the airport.
17: Awesome. I love that it had different colors for, you know, for a choice there too, because a lot of times it's just black, silver.
4: Gray, white. Exactly. No, this was like a bright metallic copper red, impossible to miss.
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4: 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And we've got your traffic and weather, starting with Rita.
0: And right now, we're definitely seeing volume building in the area as the rush hour delays start to form. If you're on the top side of the Beltway, the outer loop has the volume from New Hampshire Avenue around past 29 and then passing Georgia Avenue with nothing reported. Keep an eye out on Connecticut Avenue southbound after Knowles Avenue near Washington Street. There may be some crash activity. Also on the inner loop, delays from 210 toward the Woodrow Wilson Bridge, southbound DC 295. The delay from Burroughs passing East Capitol Street and northbound gets a little slow getting onto the 11th Street Bridge. Northbound 95 slows Dale City into Woodbridge. No problems on 395. Eastbound 66, we had the debris caution near 29 in Gainesville, while northbound 28 is solid coming off of 66, headed past Braddock and Walney, but before Westfields Boulevard, before Poplar Tree Road, there may be a crash. The Virginia DMV is reminding you to plan a sober ride. Drinking and driving costs more than your drinks, brought to you by the Virginia DMV. I'm Rita Kessler, your next traffic report in about 10 minutes.
4: And here's your forecast from 7 News First Alert meteorologist Eileen Whalen.
1: Well, the bulk of the rain is out of here, but it is still damp and cool this morning in the 50s. We could still see a stray shower, but most of us will just be dealing with cloudy skies through the morning hours, becoming partly sunny this afternoon with cooler highs in the lower 60s. It is going to be chilly overnight with lows in the 40s, and then tomorrow we're around 70 with a mix of sun and clouds. We're in the 70s Saturday. We could see some showers Saturday morning with a little weather maker. Sunday for Mother's Day, trending warm in the 80s with evening rain. I'm 7 News meteorologist Eileen Whalen in the First Alert Weather Center.
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4: 552, D.C.'s tourism industry saw slight growth in 2025, marking a third straight year of increases. It comes even as international travel to the city declined. That's key because those travelers tend to spend more. Looking ahead, D.C. leaders are betting on a big few months of America 250 celebrations. Events including a UFC fight on the White House lawn next month and the D.C. Grand Prix in August have organizers and others excited. Controversies growing surrounding a big project at the White House. Here's CBS News Chief White House Correspondent Nancy Cordes.
22: At an event for military mothers, President Trump raved about the new ballroom going up just a few feet away.
24: So if you hear any pounding noises, the pile drivers are out.
22: He did not mention the new controversy swirling over this, a funding bill drafted by Republican Senator Chuck Grassley that would provide up to $1 billion for security adjustments and upgrades related to the ballroom project.
4: The ballroom had originally been pitched as being privately funded.
25: Well, the FBI raised alarms when it seized 2020 ballots from Fulton County, Georgia. Now a federal judge has rejected arguments that the raid was unconstitutional and says investigators can keep the ballots. Fulton County has been at the center of claims by President Trump and his allies that widespread election fraud cost him the 2020 election. The Justice Department has said it's investigating irregularities that occurred there. The judge ruled that the seizure in this case was certainly not perfect, but he went on to say the Fulton County did not establish that its rights were callously disregarded.
4: Live concert experiences are coming to your local movie theater. AMC is now launching

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1: Field, a bunch of, you know, doubles and extra base hits to left center and right center. And then, yeah, on the bases as well, Woody with two stolen bases, Dalen had a stolen base. I thought we did a good job once we did get on, picking the right spots to go and trying to make something happen.
2: Meanwhile, Miles Michael is puts together his best start of the season, getting 16 of the 19 batters faced out. Orioles get 5 strikeouts over 6 innings from Brandon Young, who improves to 3-1 on the season as the Birds win 7-4 at Miami. NBA playoffs saw New York hold Philadelphia to 21% shooting in the fourth quarter. The Knicks beat the Sixers 108-102 to take a 2-game-to-none series lead. San Antonio smokes Minnesota, leading by 24 points at the half of their 133-95 route that knots up the series at 1 game apiece. NHL fans of a certain age were treated to an Adams Division flashback. Buffalo beating Montreal 4-2 in game one of their second round playoff series. Anaheim evens up its set with Vegas thanks to a 3-1 win over the Golden Knights. Horse racing, there will be no Triple Crown winner this year. Kentucky Derby winner Golden Tempo won't race in next weekend's Preakness. Third time in 5 years, second straight year that the Derby winner hasn't competed in the second leg of the Triple Crown. That's not ideal. And there's been talk of them moving the race back. Right. And every time a horse like this pulls out, it further feeds the fire. Yeah, or puts more hay in the stall.
3: Did the horse pull out, or did the owner pull out?
2: The trainer did. I mean, it's safety first with these horses. You're thinking about the horse, but if you can't continue to consistently have the Derby winner take the Preakness off.
3: Yeah.
2: And hype up the Triple Crown.
4: Right.
2: I mean, I might not even wear a Madras jacket next week.
4: No, not that.
2: Dave Preston, WTOP Sports.
3: All right, Dave, coming up, are the U.S. and Iran nearing an agreement to wind down the war? It's 5:57.
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10: Traffic and weather on WTOP, Rita Kessler.
11: And right now, we're definitely seeing a delay in Virginia on northbound 28 coming from 66, headed toward Poplar Tree Road, before Poplar Tree Road, and after Braddock and Walney. That seems to be where we may have a crash. If you're on the Beltway, outer loop topside starting to slow, New Hampshire to Georgia. Inner loop delays from St. Barnabas Road to the Woodrow Wilson Bridge. And if you're in the district, southbound DC 295, the normal slow spot from Burroughs toward East Capitol Street, with your lanes open. The WTOP Traffic Center is presented by Window Nation. Right now, buy 4 windows, get 4 free. Visit windownation.com today. I'm Rita Kessler, your next traffic report in about 10 minutes.
3: And here's your forecast from 7 News First Alert meteorologist Eileen Whalen.
12: We saw about a quarter of an inch of rain with yesterday's weather maker. Aside from a stray shower today, we'll just track morning clouds to some afternoon sun and cooler highs in the 60s today. Tomorrow, a chilly start in the 40s, around 70 tomorrow afternoon. Saturday, we could see a few showers. Hours mainly in the morning, highs around 70. Sunday, we're warm in the 80s for Mother's Day with partly cloudy skies, but rain moves in Sunday evening and will continue into early Monday. But out there this morning, gray and damp, but at least we have some sun to look forward to this afternoon. I'm 7 News meteorologist Eileen Whalen in the First Alert Weather Center.
4: Thanks so much. And we have seen temperatures in the 50s this morning. It's currently 53 degrees at BWI Marshall and at Dulles, and 55 degrees at Reagan National.
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3: Good morning.

0: I'm John Aaron.
1: And I'm Kristen Diaz. Coming up,
0: the DOJ launches a probe into Fairfax County's top prosecutor.
2: It may soon cost more to drive on this local toll road on Neil Augenstein.
1: Security efforts are being stepped up after multiple gun incidents at an area high school.
3: From ABC News, I'm Michelle Franzen. Proposals on the table to end the 10-week-long war in Iran. Sources say the U.S. has sent a memo of understanding to Iran that would reopen the Strait of Hormuz and restart talks to curb Iran's nuclear program over the next 30 days. President Trump at the White House yesterday.
4: They want to make a deal badly, and we'll see if we get there. If we get there, they can't have nuclear weapons. You know, it's very simple.
3: Iran keeping the pressure on by closing off the Strait of Hormuz, sending gas prices at four-year highs in the U.S. Diesel hovering around $5 a gallon. That's impacting truck drivers. Aaron Connor is founder of Shoreline Transfer in Georgia.
5: Everything that we touch has been on a truck at some point. So, yeah, it's going to trickle down to the consumer.
3: Secretary of State Marco Rubio and his wife arriving in Rome today. Rubio, a practicing Catholic, meeting with Pope Leo at the Vatican. Volatile storms leaving behind a trail of destruction across parts of the South last night. Mississippi hit the hardest with hundreds of structures damaged and some reports of at least 17 people injured. ABC's meteorologist Lee Goldberg is tracking the storm.
6: Large and destructive tornado near East Lincoln. The storms continue into the morning hours but shift to the Gulf Coast of the Carolinas today. We're warming in the West. Denver goes from snow to 65 to 70. Cooler in the Northeast. Storms along the Gulf Coast of the Carolinas. Valdosta up to about Norfolk during the afternoon hours.
3: Efforts to contain the deadly hantavirus outbreak on a Dutch cruise ship continue. Three people have died. A handful of others have been sickened and airlifted from the boat. Dr. Ann Lindstrand is with the WHO and says they're watching for others who could have been exposed to the virus.
7: It's an incubation time of about 1 to 8 weeks where the symptoms are developing. It's like flu-like symptoms. You have pain, muscle pain, fever, feeling weak, etc.
3: The cruise ship involved in that deadly hantavirus outbreak now sailing towards Spain's Canary Islands. 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
1: 6:02, Thursday, May 7th. It's now 54 degrees at WTOP. Expect cloudy skies this morning, then more sun this afternoon. Good morning, I'm Kristen Diaz.
0: I'm John Aaron. The top local story we're following this hour. The top prosecutor in Fairfax County is under federal investigation by the Justice Department. It's looking into whether Commonwealth's attorney Steve Descano gave special treatment to undocumented immigrants by offering lenient plea deals to those charged with serious crimes. Washington Post reporter Salvador Rizzo tells us what triggered this investigation.
8: They're investigating two things, whether he's discriminating basically based on race, color, national origin. Second prong of the investigation is what's known in the Justice Department parlance as a pattern and practice investigation. So it really goes back years, and Descano has been at first, I think, a little bit just dismissive and maybe even, you know, indifferent about these accusations. And now he sees a need, I think, to really more strongly speak up for himself and defend these policies as legal and reflecting the values of what really is a democratic pocket of Northern Virginia.
0: Descano is defending his policies on social media. He calls them fair and reflecting the values of Fairfax County.
1: Commuters know those toll roads or the toll lanes are going to shorten your trip, but is it worth the cost? Loudoun County officials are speaking out again in opposition to raising tolls on the Dulles Greenway. WTOP's Neil Augenstein reports.
2: Right now, to drive on the 14-mile Dulles Greenway, the toll costs $5.80 during peak times. The operators of the Greenway want to raise that 95 cents, and they want to increase the off-peak tolls from $5.25 to $5.60. The Loudoun County Board of Supervisors has voted to intervene in the Greenway's application to the State Corporate Commission. The supervisors say Greenway toll increases dissuade drivers from using the private road, which results in more congestion on public roads. 2 years ago, the SCC denied the Greenway's application to raise tolls. The operators say the current toll rates don't cover their operating costs, debt repayment, and cost to maintain the road. Public hearings will be held here in Loudoun beginning in June. In Loudoun County, Neil Augenstein, WTOP News.
0: Maryland leaders mark a major Purple Line milestone today. Governor Wes Moore and Lieutenant Governor Aruna Miller will join transportation officials in Silver Spring this afternoon for the installation of the project's final piece of rail. After numerous delays, the Purple Line is finally on track to open next year. The 16-mile light rail line will connect Prince George's and Montgomery counties, linking riders to Metro, MARC, Amtrak, and bus service.
1: Now, more weapons detection devices are coming to St. Charles High School in Waldorf after loaded guns were discovered on campus 2 days in a row. Charles County School Superintendent Maria Navarro says there will eventually be more security countywide.
9: We are seeking funding from the commissioners to expand the gun detection software for indoor cameras that St. Charles will have up and running this year to all of our schools. Additionally, I will be requesting funds to support portable weapon detection equipment that allows staff to move it to conduct checks at multiple school entry points with less disruptions to typical school arrival procedures.
1: Last Wednesday, a loaded handgun was spotted by a school resource officer at St. Charles High, and a fully automatic handgun was found in a locker the next day. The county state attorney's office is now considering potential charges for the two teens accused of bringing the guns.
0: Maryland's horses get the spotlight more than a week ahead of the Preakness. The state's Horse Farm Tour takes place Sunday, and you can meet and greet horses of all kinds. WTOP's Kate Ryan reports.
10: Maryland's history with horse racing goes back to the first days of the American colonies, but on Sunday, the annual Maryland Horse Farm Tour will let you in on the present and the future of the state's $2.9 billion horse industry. Tours that let you get up close and personal with horses.
11: Now, there's not going to be riding on these tours.
10: But Ann Litz, executive director of the Maryland Horse Industry Board, says horse farms across six Maryland counties, including Howard and Prince George's counties, are included. And visitors can get a behind-the-scenes look at a horse rescue, standard-bred farms, and more.
11: The tour itself is free, but really it's about getting you out into horse country and letting you see our horses, which is the best part.
10: Kate Ryan, WTOP News.
1: Well, Smithsonian's National Zoo is preparing to say goodbye to its queen bee, Shira. Shira is the zoo's longtime African lion matriarch. She spent nearly two decades winning over visitors while raising cubs and helping grow the lion population. Zoo officials say the 21-year-old lion is dealing with several age-related health issues, including severe arthritis that has caused her mobility to decline in recent weeks. Her care team has made the difficult decision to humanely euthanize her to prevent further suffering. Shira is one of the oldest lions living in accredited zoos in the U.S.
0: Coming up, at least some people are getting some relief from the higher gas prices. Traffic and weather in 60 seconds.
12: Are you stupid?
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13: Fat.
12: Weak. 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
14: 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It's Trone versus Trump, round two.
15: I'm David Trone, and I approve this message.
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1: Traffic and weather on WTOP, Rita Kessler.
18: And right now it seems like we're having a problem that is not a new problem, considering it seems to be happening a lot lately. But callers reporting of major backups on the inbound Clara Barton Parkway after the Glen Echo turnaround, trying to make your way toward the Chain Bridge. That traffic light at the Chain Bridge must be short timing. That is usually what causes this big backup. So something to keep in mind. Not sure why the timing of the lights has been so off lately, but that seems to be the reason. Southbound DC 295 slows after Eastern Avenue toward East Capitol Street. Northbound I-295, the delay getting onto the 11th Street Bridge. On the Beltway, Outer Loop topside slows from New Hampshire toward 29 in Georgia. Inner Loop delays before 210 to the Woodrow Wilson Bridge. No problems on the Beltway in Virginia at the moment. Eastbound 66, not a lot of problems. It is northbound 28 that slows solidly from 66, trying to head past Braddock and Walney and before Poplar Tree Road, where we may have a wreck. But once the delay builds there, you also start to see the delay on Walney Road trying to make your way toward Poplar Tree. So something else to keep in mind. 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I'm Rita Kessler, your next traffic report in about 10 minutes.
0: And here is 7 News First Alert meteorologist Eileen Whalen.
17: Cooler today behind last night's cold front. We'll have highs in the lower 60s with clouds this morning and partly sunny skies this afternoon. Only a stray shower possible. Clearing overnight with lows between 42 and 48. Tomorrow we're around 70 with a mix of sun and clouds and tracking a weathermaker Saturday that could bring us a few showers. I'm 7 News meteorologist Eileen Whalen in the First Alert Weather Center.
1: 53 degrees in Silver Spring, 56 and Foggy Bottom. Good morning, Fort Belvoir. 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
0: Money news. Oil prices are down. Global stock markets rallied overnight with the hopes that a deal is nearing to allow tankers to deliver crude from the Persian Gulf again. The price for a barrel of Brent crude fell toward $101 today. On Wall Street, the S&P 500 climbed 1.5% yesterday for its best day in nearly a month, and it set another record. The Dow rose 1.2%. The Nasdaq was up 2%. Stock markets abroad rallied even more. Looking at stock futures this morning, they are flat, essentially.
1: Now, also happening today, DoorDash expecting to spend more than $50 million this quarter to help delivery drivers with rising gas prices. The company says the temporary program will give extra pay to drivers in the U.S. and Canada as fuel costs continue to surge amid the war in Iran. DoorDash says it's paying for the gas relief by scaling back spending in other areas.
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0: Coming up,
20: the chair of an influential congressional panel says D.C. police will remain under scrutiny. I'm Mitchell Miller, today on The Hill.
0: Now 6:12.
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0: It's 6:14.
1: All right. Thanks.
0: I'm John Aaron.
1: Thanks so much for joining us. I'm Kristen Diaz. Congressional Republicans say their investigation of D.C. crime shows what they long suspected, that officers were cooking the books to make the city look safer. It's a story we've been following here on WTOP. Mitchell Miller has the latest on Today on the Hill.
5: The House Oversight Committee began its investigation last year as President Trump depicted D.C. as a city overrun by crime. While the crime rate had been dropping, the Republican chair of the committee, James Comer, was skeptical and began calling in witnesses.
6: We did the investigation. We had whistleblowers, Metro Police Department whistleblowers that came in.
5: Comer says it became clear to him and others that officers were
6: lying about crime statistics.
5: Comer wants the internal report from D.C., which has led 13 officers to be put on administrative leave and at risk of losing their jobs.
6: I think this is a victory for accountability.
5: On Capitol Hill, Mitchell Miller, WTOP News.
0: A group of Maryland lawmakers is demanding answers after a massive jet fuel spill at Joint Base Andrews contaminated soil and a nearby creek. Senators Chris Van Hollen and Angela Alsobrooks joined seven House members in a letter to the Air Force Secretary saying more than 22,000 gallons of the fuel were released in March and not reported until April 8th. The fuel seeped into Piscataway Creek, which flows into the Potomac River and eventually the Chesapeake Bay. The lawmakers say the base waited weeks to give Maryland the full picture of how much fuel had spilled.
1: A tornado emergency has been triggered in Mississippi with multiple tornadoes reported and leaving an extensive trail of damage.
7: Pray for Mississippi. That was the message from Governor Tate Reeves at Coaltown Baptist Church in Purvis.
8: Some were praying out loud and a lot of them were singing. They were actually singing Amazing Grace, and it was getting pretty good.
7: Pastor Jimmy Brazil, tornadoes and flooding were reported throughout central and west Mississippi, with first responders answering calls about people possibly trapped in some of the hundreds of damaged homes. The confirmed tornado tearing across southern Mississippi may have been the worst.
8: Our fellowship hall was destroyed.
7: It hit Coaltown Baptist.
8: The wall was just moving back and forth.
7: Michael Toscano, CBS News.
1: And residents are now being urged to stay off the roads and continue sheltering in place as emergency crews move in. Schools in several counties are closed today.
0: Here's a look at what's trending this hour.
9: Do you still get married if the groom was late to the wedding? What if he was so late he was caught allegedly doing 101 miles an hour and then thrown in jail? Cops in Florida say they clocked a guy wearing a tux at 35 over the limit who told them he was late to the altar. Because going that fast is a misdemeanor, they couldn't just give him a warning. So now his something borrowed might be an Uber, since a conviction comes with a 30-day suspended license. So how do you get your cut of Apple's $250 million false advertising settlement? Well, first you had to have gotten suckered into buying an iPhone 15 or 16. The people who sued said Apple overhyped its new AI version of Siri, which never came out. The base version of those phones cost $800, but the most you'll get from the settlement is a measly $95. Keep your eyes especially peeled today as thousands of kids are expected to rollerblade or pedal to class on this National Bike and Roll to School Day. That's what's trending. I'm Christian Chase.
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0: A federal investigation is now underway into Fairfax County's top prosecutor, looking at whether his office gave preferential treatment in some criminal cases.
1: And a Virginia state senator is now responding after becoming the target of a federal corruption investigation.
0: Keep it here for full details on these stories and more in the minutes ahead.
1: Traffic and weather on WTOP. Here's Rita Kessler with the latest in the traffic center.
18: And right now, it seems like we have some traffic light issues that are causing some problems today in Maryland. Inbound on the Clara Barton Parkway. Delays begin back near the Glen Echo turnaround, trying to head into the district. The Chainbridge light seems to be short timing, very short for the green, and then a really long cycle for the red. I've seen, looking at the traffic camera that is at that traffic light, I'm also seeing some people running that red light. I know it is frustrating to sit there when you've been waiting in that delay so long, but please do not run the red light because that's where the accidents happen. 197 at Muirkirk, the traffic lights are flashing without direction. It was northbound 28 in Virginia, delays coming off of 66 headed toward the Poplar Tree Road overpass before Westfields Boulevard. That may be a crash. Whenever there's a delay because of a wreck here, it also starts to slow along Walney Road trying to head toward Poplar Tree Road. So watch for that backup as well. You may want to give yourself some extra time. Northbound to 29 before Pageland Lane, there may also be a crash. During Longhome's Memorial Day sale, save big on American-made quality. 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I'm Rita Kessler, your next traffic report in about 10 minutes.
0: And here's your forecast from 7 News First Alert meteorologist Eileen Whalen.
10: Cloudy skies for the morning commute. You may need the windshield wipers for road spray or a highly isolated shower. Otherwise, we are going to see partly cloudy skies for the afternoon and evening commute, so you'll want the sunglasses. Temperatures in the lower to middle 60s this afternoon. Much cooler overnight in the 40s, but really nice for your Friday afternoon near 70. I'm 7 News meteorologist Eileen Whalen in the First Alert Weather Center.
1: Thanks so much. 54 degrees in College Park, 53 in Fairfax. At the National Mall, 56 degrees. 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
0: Coming up, could an all-star game be heading back to the nation's capital? It's 620.
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1: 622.
0: Secretary of State Marco Rubio heads to the Vatican today for a face-to-face meeting with Pope Leo. The visit comes after President Trump's repeated attacks on the Chicago-born Pope. He's accused Leo of being soft on immigration enforcement and on Iran. Leo has fired back, saying God doesn't listen to the prayers of those who wage war. Rubio says the trip was already planned. He's also scheduled to sit down tomorrow with Italian leaders who have criticized the Iran war.
1: Now, the owner of the Washington Capitals and Wizards tells WTOP he's pushing to bring an all-star game back to D.C. In today's D.C. Sports Filter, Rob Woodfork says this is about something bigger.
17: Let's be clear about what Ted Leontis is talking about in his push to bring NBA and NHL All-Star games back to a renovated Capital One Arena, because it's not simply about hosting a high-profile event. It's about D.C. trying to reestablish itself as a major event city, because for years, this big market hasn't consistently acted like one. not in infrastructure, not in visibility, and certainly not in big stage relevance on a consistent basis in sports. Aging facilities, shifting priorities, and other smaller cities passing it by. Now, that's changing. You've got a full arena overhaul downtown. You've got the Commanders building a new state-of-the-art stadium at the RFK site set to open in 2030. That's not coincidence. That's alignment. And here's the part nobody says out loud. Leagues don't just give you all-star games. You earn them by proving you basically don't need them. So this isn't about whether DC wants these events. It's whether it's finally built a city the leagues can't skip over. Because the bar isn't, are you better? The bar is, are you Atlanta? Are you LA? Are you Vegas? Or even New Orleans? And DC is making a serious push to get back in that conversation. Because building like a top-tier market is one thing, being treated like one is another. I'm Rob Woodfork, and that's DC Sports Filtered.
1: And you can go to WTOP.com for more on DC sports.
0: We also have sports with Dave, brought to you by Amentum, delivering advanced solutions for space and defense. What's going on with the Nats?
11: Well, the Nationals turned a nail biter into a blowout. They scored 12 runs over their last three at bats to crush Minnesota 15-2. I think they got a 2-point conversion and the Twins notched a safety. Meanwhile, Miles Michaelis has his best outing of the season on the mound for manager Blake Butera.
15: I think he's just continuing to build on some of those, you know, smaller adjustments he's made with his delivery. And then also gaining confidence in that and then going out and executing. It's really good to see.
11: Nats go for the series victory this afternoon. Orioles will be going for a sweep in Miami tonight after topping the Marlins 7-4. Pete Alonso belts a 3-run homer for the Birds. NBA playoffs included New York getting 26 points from Jalen Brunson as the Knicks rally past Philadelphia 108-102 to take a 2-0 series lead. San Antonio and Minnesota are tied 1-1 after the Spurs blast the Timberwolves 133-95. NHL Buffalo takes a game one of their second round series for Montreal 4-2. Believe it or not, this is the first Canadiens game to set it by more than one goal since April 14th, the regular season finale. Anaheim ties a bid series with Vegas 1-1 by topping the Golden Knights 3-1. Horse racing, Kentucky Derby winner Golden Tempo won't race in next weekend's Preakness. Third time in 5 years, the Derby winner hasn't competed in the second leg of the Triple Crown. Dave Preston, WTOP Sports.
1: All right. Thank you so much. Coming up after traffic and weather, the Justice Department targets two top Virginia officials in separate investigations. Good morning. It is now 6:26.
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21: When American troops returned from World War I, veterans' health care was still in its early stages. Care mostly focused on visible wounds and not long-term effects. Over time, that approach has changed dramatically, expanding to a more comprehensive focus on health and well-being. In 1930, President Herbert Hoover created the Veterans Administration, unifying programs into a coordinated system. That system expanded further after World War II, as more than 16 million Americans served in the war and became eligible for benefits. Today, leaders continue working to improve veterans' health care. In 2014, President Barack Obama signed the Veterans Access Choice and Accountability Act.
22: This bill covers a lot of ground, from expanding survivor benefits and educational opportunities to improving care for veterans struggling with traumatic brain injury and for victims of sexual assault.
21: During his first term in 2018, President Donald Trump signed the VA Mission Act, expanding access to community care and streamlining programs.
23: You fulfilled your duty to our nation with tremendous loyalty and courage, and with the signing of this Veterans Choice legislation, we take one more crucial step in fulfilling our duty to you.
21: I'm Acacia James.
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0: traffic and weather. What's going on this morning, Rita?
18: Well, we're definitely seeing our rush hour delays start to form in the area, but we also have a few issues. The crashes that we're seeing are in Virginia. Northbound 28 has delays coming before 66 and off of both directions of 66. After Braddock and Walney, before the Poplar Tree Road overpass, and before Westfields Boulevard was a report of a wreck. Northbound 29 before Pageland Lane was also a report of a wreck with some delays. If you're in Maryland, inbound Clara Barton Parkway delays were after the Glen Echo turnaround headed into the district to the light at the Chain Bridge. That was once again short timing. And 197 at Muir Kirk Road, the traffic lights were flashing with no direction. ShopSummitRacing.com to keep your ride road trip ready. 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I'm Rita Kessler, your next traffic report in about 10 minutes.
1: Thanks so much. Okay, and so today the temperature is a little bit cooler since yesterday, right? No more 80-degree temperatures for us today. We'll only be in the 60s. Cloudy for the morning, and then later in the afternoon we'll see more sunshine. Right now it's 54 degrees.
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0: Good morning, I'm John Aaron.
1: And I'm Kristen Diaz. Teddy Gelman is our producer.
0: Our top story, the Department of Justice has launched a federal investigation into Fairfax County Commonwealth's attorney Steve Descano. Investigators are reviewing plea deals, charging decisions, and sentencing policies to see whether undocumented immigrants got preferential treatment. Washington Post reporter Salvador Rizzo tells us the department is looking into two main issues: whether Descano's office treated people differently because of their race or background, and whether there was a broader pattern in how cases were handled.
2: So that's a very serious thing that usually leads to these major reforms of police departments that have constitutional policing issues, and they get put under these very strict consent decrees monitored by federal courts. So that's another prong of this investigation. And I think it's the result of basically, you know, since Descano was first elected in 2019, there has been a lot of conservative pushback to some of his decisions when he's seeking particular sentences for defendants who might be deported, depending on the seriousness of the crime that he charges. And also the charging decisions themselves, like there's criticism that he sometimes should have charged a felony, but instead charges a misdemeanor so that, you know, the defendant can avoid deportation.
0: Descano is defending his approach, saying his policies reflect the values of the Fairfax County community he serves.
1: In other news today, Virginia State Senator Louise Lucas responded last night after the FBI executed a search warrant at her main legislative office in Richmond. She calls the action an attempt to intimidate her. Federal agents also searched a cannabis shop that she co-owns next door, along with Lucas Lodge, an organization she operates. This is reportedly part of an ongoing corruption investigation, possibly involving bribery allegations tied to the dispensary. CBS News Justice reporter Jake Rosen says Lucas hasn't been charged with anything so far.
3: It's unclear specifically what the court-authorized activity was and what it's specifically in connection to. While there is obviously a potential financial aspect of this investigation, what specifically the alleged wrongdoing was, what specifically happened at that cannabis dispensary. It appears, based on some local media reports, that some people may have been at least temporarily detained. And did Lucas have any knowledge of the wrongdoing, or is this simply a way to get at a potential business that was simply just operating wrong with ties to one of the most high-profile political figures in the Virginia Senate? Or is this also just a matter of bringing down the hammer of the FBI and the Justice Department just days after a massive, massive political win for Democrats in the state of Virginia?
1: And Lucas is president pro tem of Virginia Senate and one of the most powerful Democrats in the state.
0: Several southern states are talking about efforts to quickly change their congressional maps ahead of this year's elections. WTOP's John Doman says Maryland likely won't do that this year, but next year it could be a different story.
5: Arthur Ellis was the most outspoken member of the state Senate pushing for a new congressional map in Maryland. And after last week's Supreme Court ruling, he's unloading again, calling for a special session that would gerrymander the last Republican seat from Maryland congressional delegation.
6: I'm so ashamed of the Senate of Maryland, ashamed of my fellow senators who are quiet on this issue.
5: Ellis, who's now running for Congress, says the arguments that the votes aren't there in the Senate are not true.
6: When will we wake up in the Senate of Maryland and say, enough is enough, let's do our part?
5: One Senate leader says it probably would pass, perhaps reluctantly, if a special session were called. But it's more likely to happen next year. So a Supreme Court appointed mostly by a Republican governor can't draw any maps that affect this year. A change to the state constitution could also be on the table to make it easier to redistrict in the future. John Dome in WTOP News.
0: President Trump's plan to put a coat of white paint on the granite exterior of a historic building at the White House complex gets a hearing today. The National Capital Planning Commission will meet to consider the proposal. The White House says the Eisenhower Executive Office Building is in disrepair, and there's no guarantee that an exterior cleaning will improve its condition. But preservationists, architects, and historians are alarmed because they say painting the granite will damage the stone. Public sentiment is also overwhelmingly against the proposed paint job.
1: Well, despite concerns about gas and oil supply levels, President Trump says he is not imposing a deadline to end the war with Iran. Here's ABC's Sophie Flay.
7: They want to make a deal. We've had very good talks.
8: President Trump reporting progress in negotiations with Iran. Sources say the administration has sent Iran a one-page memo of understanding, laying the groundwork for 30 days of talks on issues like the future of Iran's nuclear program. The proposal calls for Iran to lift restrictions on ships in the Strait of Hormuz. In return, the U.S. would ease its blockade of Iran's ports.
1: And Iran says it's been reviewing the latest American proposals to end the war.
0: New this morning, we're learning that about 40 passengers from a cruise ship struck by a deadly hantavirus outbreak had previously disembarked on an island in the South Atlantic. The passengers got off the cruise ship during a stop at the small craggy island of St. Helena. Those who disembarked on the remote island included a Dutch woman who's now hospitalized in South Africa and a Swiss man who is also currently being treated. Authorities in South Africa and Europe are working to trace the contacts of any passengers who got off the ship. Three passengers died in the outbreak on board and several others are sick.
1: The abrupt closure of Spirit Airlines has left a major opening in the airline industry. While competitors are moving quickly to fill the void, USA Today travel reporter Zach Wickner tells WTOP travelers should prepare for higher ticket prices.
9: The people who are most price sensitive in the airfare market now have one fewer option with Spirit, which was a major discount carrier, gone. The most price sensitive travelers are going to have the hardest time finding airfares that are acceptable to them. More broadly, I think as we head into the summer, we're likely to see higher airfares for a variety of reasons, both because Spirit Airlines exited the market and they had this effect of driving down airfares in every market that they served, because other airlines were forced to compete with Spirit on price when Spirit entered their market. And then obviously we also have this oil crisis where the price of oil is spiking and jet fuel is a major expense for airlines. And so that's also leading airlines to increase their costs.
1: And Wichter also says airlines, including JetBlue and Frontier, are expected to expand in markets where Spirit once had a strong presence, especially in Florida.
0: Coming up,
10: waiting for a key report on jobless claims. I'm John Wardock.
0: Plus, are we done with the rain yet? It's 6:37.
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25: President Dwight Eisenhower is credited with being the genius behind the interstate highway system.
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25: In 1919, Eisenhower was part of a 3,200-mile tortuous military convoy from Washington, D.C. to San Francisco. As president, he signed the Highway Act of 1956. Journalist Walter Cronkite called it transformative.
27: He changed the entire face of America.
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28: This is the American dream of freedom on wheels.
25: 48,890 miles later, the interstate took 36 years to finish at a cost in today's dollars of $634 billion, less than half of next year's proposed Pentagon budget. But DePaul University transportation professor Joe Schwederman says the system needs an upgrade.
29: We're
4: living off the legacy of some of the past investment.
25: The last federally funded segment of the highway system is in our area. It's the Woodrow Wilson Bridge, finished in 2009. Dan Ronan, WTOP News.
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0: Traffic and weather, let's check in with Rita.
18: And right now we were definitely seeing delays in Virginia due to a couple of crashes. If you're on northbound to 29, it was near Pageland Lane in Gainesville where we had a report of a wreck. We're still seeing the backup off of both directions of 66 and before 66 on northbound 28. This will take you past Braddock and Walney, but before the Poplar Tree Road overpass, the crash. Not sure what lanes are there. We don't see it in camera, but there's got to be something there that is causing this backup, and it is also backing up Walney Road trying to head toward Poplar Tree Road as well. Earlier, we were seeing a delay on the inbound to Clara Barton Parkway trying to get to the Chain Bridge. Seems like it's eased a little bit, but it is still incredibly heavy for quite a bit trying to make your way to the traffic light at the Chain Bridge. Earlier, it had been short timing, so watch out in case that is still the case. 197 at Muirkirk Road, the flashing traffic lights with no one directing in the district. Southbound DC 295 is slow before Burroughs toward East Capitol Street. Inbound Suitland Parkway already heavy after Silver Hill Road, headed to the traffic light at Stanton Road. And in Maryland on southbound 270, your heaviest point is going to be out of Urbana, off and on passing 109, but the volume is starting to build from Father Hurley Boulevard into Gaithersburg. Traffic presented by GEHA, honoring federal employees this Public Service Recognition Week. Federal health plans at GEHA.com. I'm Rita Kessler, your next traffic report in about 10 minutes.
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11: The bulk of the rain is out of here. We could still see maybe a stray shower, but clouds to sun on your Thursday with highs between 60 and 65. Our next chance of rain comes Saturday. Timing looks to be mid-morning with afternoon sun and highs in the lower 70s. Partly cloudy for Mother's Day. Highs in the lower 80s with evening rain developing. I'm 7 News meteorologist Eileen Whalen in the First Alert Weather Center.
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19: Funny news on WTOP. Annapolis Mall is changing hands again. Masryk is buying the mall for $260 million, plus the old Sears property next door for another $12. The company says several new stores and attractions are on the way over the next 2 years, including Dick's House of Sports, Dave and Buster's, Tesla, Uniqlo. Masryk also plans to spend millions more upgrading and expanding the shopping center.
0: The government releases a key report on unemployment filings this morning. WTOP business reporter John Wardock has a preview.
10: When the jobless claims report came out last week, it made some history. Claims dropped to 189,000, a level last seen back in 1969. But economists doubt that is going to happen again. MarketWatch surveyed experts, and they think claims jumped and will hit 206,000. All this as we'd wait for the all-important April employment report on Friday. John Wardock, WTOP News.
19: Efforts are underway to explain the benefits of crypto to underserved communities.
12: This is the Bloomberg Black Business Beat. Kenneth Kelly is chairman and CEO of First Independence Bank in Detroit. That's the only black-owned bank based in the state of Michigan. As a minority depository institution, his bank focuses on helping underserved communities. With recent volatility in markets and turmoil in the Middle East, Kelly spoke to Bloomberg about what most concerns him as a leader in banking.
13: Looking at the geopolitical issues and what's happening worldwide is going to have a big impact across the board. The big issues that bankers are thinking about now is making sure that fraud is taken care of. Another issue that we're dealing with is the stablecoin issue there in Washington, D.C., being sure we do not have disintermediation associated with deposits so we can't lend in those local communities.
12: Kelly mentioned stablecoins. That's a new wrinkle that many banks are focusing on implementing in the near term. He's working to make sure that stablecoin regulations don't end up harming smaller communities. Community banks that service underserved communities. I'm Bloomberg's Justin Milliner on the Black Business Beat.
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12: 646. I'm Kristen Diaz.
0: I'm John Aaron. Just in time for America's 250th, America's front yard is getting tastier. The food kiosks across the National Mall have gotten an overhaul. Details from WTOP's Jimmy Alexander.
13: We have 8 separate locations that are kind of scattered amongst the monuments and museums.
1: Laura Comer, Vice President of Food and Beverage for Taste of History, who says the transition will be completed by Memorial Day weekend.
13: We have signature menus for each one.
1: Like outside the Museum of American History, they have Melting Pot.
13: So we've got walking tacos from all different cuisines.
1: And there's fun signature items. Like outside the Lincoln Memorial at the All-American Grill, you can have loaded Lincoln logs. You know, fries loaded with cheese and chili. And at the Jefferson Memorial, there's macaroni and cheese bowls.
13: They were actually created by his estate.
1: You didn't want to go with the James K. Polk pulled pork?
13: You know, that's a great idea. We might put that on the next menu if I can steal that from you.
1: Jimmy Alexander, WTOP News.
12: Well, a group of Northern Virginia elementary schoolers are meeting weekly to learn new ways to use all the different websites and equipment that they have access to as students. WTOP Scott Gelman has our story.
14: I like to learn about how to work with computers and devices, and I find that more fun than just talking to other people in the cafeteria.
15: It's a common feeling for the over 100 members of the tech squad here at Poplar Tree Elementary. For a decade, students have been spending a weekly lunch learning a new software or tool.
16: We started teaching them new things, and then those students started to teach other students.
15: Leslie Licey is the school-based tech specialist. 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
15: In Chantilly, Scott Gelman, WTOP News.
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12: A local prosecutor is under federal investigation by the Justice Department.
0: More gun detection technology is coming soon to a high school in the region after 2 loaded guns were found last week in the county.
12: A major milestone comes later today for Maryland's much-delayed Purple Line construction.
0: Keep it here for full details on these stories in the minutes ahead.
12: 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Rena Kessler, good morning.
18: Good morning. And right now we're seeing your delays starting to form in the area. If you're on the outer loop in Maryland, delays from 95 to 29 Colesville Road. 29 is also slow after New Hampshire, headed toward University Boulevard and the Beltway. In the district, southbound DC 295, the delay from Eastern all the way to Pennsylvania Avenue. If you're in Virginia, the Beltway on the inner loop starting to get heavy from Braddock Road toward 236 in Annandale. Eastbound 66 heavy in Manassas. The good news is, while we're still seeing a delay coming off of 66 toward Braddock and Walney, it looks a lot better the closer you get to Westfields Boulevard. So whatever wreck was there before Westfields should be gone. You're still seeing the delays, however, on Walney Road headed toward Poplar Tree. Keep an eye out on northbound 29 before Page Lane Lane in Gainesville. That had been the scene of a wreck as well. 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I'm Rita Kessler, your next traffic report in about 10 minutes.
0: Here is 7 News First Alert meteorologist Eileen Whalen.
19: Gray and gloomy out there this morning. We could still see maybe a stray shower as this cold front continues to push through. I think a lot of us, though, will be dry as skies gradually clear this afternoon from northwest to southeast. Highs will get between 60 and 65 degrees, and then we may see some more clouds roll in for your evening plans before clearing overnight. Lows tonight between 42 and 48, so a little chilly tomorrow morning. Tomorrow afternoon, a mix of sun and clouds, highs around 70. Now, Saturday will be around 70 with morning clouds and a chance for a few showers, especially during the mid-morning hours, but sunnier and warmer by the afternoon Saturday. Sunday morning, we start off in the 50s and we climb into the lower 80s Sunday afternoon with partly cloudy skies, so nice and warm for Mother's Day. If you're going to be out late, though, in the evening, Mother's Day on Sunday, we are tracking some showers that'll develop after 8 p.m., and that will usher in cooler rain showers Monday, temperatures in the 60s. But out there this morning, just kind of gray and cool, but we are going to be expecting some sunshine later today. So that's something to look forward to. I'm 7 News meteorologist Eileen Whalen in the First Alert Weather Center.
12: All right, Eileen. Well, it's now 53 degrees in Manassas. Metro Center is at 56, 53 in Frederick, currently 54 degrees here at WTOP, brought to you by Mervis Diamonds.
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21: 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Meadows Farms Landscaping. Outdoor spaces done right for life. The farmer says, plant a little happiness.
22: There's an old saying, people in glass houses shouldn't throw stones. Meet David Trone, throwing stones at Congresswoman April McLean Delaney. But it was David Trone who voted to give Trump's ICE $200 million back before he lost his seat. That's right. Trone voted to fund Trump's ICE immigration crackdown. Progressives called Trone's vote, quote, a blank check for Trump. Congresswoman April McLean Delaney has never voted a penny for ICE, not one cent. And April led the fight to successfully stop the ICE detention center in our district. Trone didn't lift a finger. He was busy running endless TV ads and throwing stones. That's why Governor Moore, Senators Van Hollen, also Brooks, and Congressman Raskin all endorse April. Here's Jamie Raskin on Trone.
23: The attacks on April are baloney.
22: Baloney. Got that right. Remember, Trone funded ICE. Congresswoman April McLean Delaney never has.
24: I'm April McLean Delaney, candidate for Congress, and I approve this message.
22: Paid for by April McLean Delaney for Congress.
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12: It's now 6:53.
0: ICE is changing its training standards and returning to a longer academy program for new deportation officers after cutting instruction nearly in half last year. Homeland Security officials tell the Washington Post that starting in July, Recruits will again go through 72 days at the Federal Law Enforcement Training Center in Georgia. That will replace the 42-day accelerated program that drew sharp criticism from Democrats and former ICE instructors. The shift comes as Homeland Security Secretary Mark Wayne Mullen tries to restore public confidence after two deadly shootings by immigration officers in Minneapolis earlier this year. While ICE eliminated hours of training, the agency denies it watered down standards. It says the return to the longer program follows a massive hiring surge.
12: Our firefighters in Loudoun County want to remind you to be careful whenever you are throwing away smoking materials. That could be something like a cigarette or any kind of tobacco product. And this is because there were two separate fires in Leesburg. 14 people got displaced. A person was also hurt. And a dog was killed. The first fire broke out Tuesday afternoon on Sunset Course Terrace and spread to multiple townhomes. Fire officials say it started from improperly discarding smoking materials.

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1: Belts a grand slam. Orioles get a pair of RBI doubles from Adley Rutschman in their 7-4 win at Miami. Don't look now, but the catcher currently has 20 RBI in 22 games played this season, the highest rate in his career. NBA playoffs saw the New York Knicks get 20 points, 10 rebounds, and 7 assists from Karl Anthony Towns in a 108-102 win over Philadelphia. Knicks lead 2-0. Game 2 in San Antonio. The Spurs rout Minnesota 133-95 to even that series up at a game apiece. NHL Buffalo takes game one from Montreal 4-2 despite getting outshot 28-16 by the Canadiens. Anaheim leaves Vegas with a 1-1 split after topping the Golden Knights 3-1. Anytime you get out of Vegas with your shirt, belt, shoes, you are in good shape, my friend. Horse racing, Kentucky Derby winner Golden Temple won't race in next weekend's Preakness. Third time in 5 years, the Derby winner hasn't competed in the second leg of the Triple Crown. We have no problem with the Derby winner losing in the Preakness, but when it can't run in the Preakness,
2: Big disappointment.
1: And that's happened a lot over the last 10, 15 years, they really need to rethink. And I think when the new TV deal comes down, you are going to see a third week in between each of the races.
2: Okay.
1: Dave Preston, WTOP Sports.
3: Thanks so much, Dave. All right. Well, after this, we're going to be hearing new details about the cruise ship where three passengers have died. A lot of other people sick with that outbreak on board with the hantavirus. That's coming up at 6:57.
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2: Traffic and weather. Let's go to Rita.
7: Well, we're seeing a lot of delays in the area, so that's pretty much what we're dealing with at this hour. If you're in the district, delays coming off the 11th Street Bridge onto westbound 695 past the 3rd Street Tunnel onto southbound 395 toward Main Avenue. Southbound DC 295 also slow from Eastern Avenue past East Capitol Street. Inbound Suitland Parkway delay begins near Branch Avenue headed to the traffic light at Stanton Road. If you're in Virginia, it was northbound 29 near Pageland Lane in Gainesville that had been a report of a wreck. The WTOP Traffic Center is presented by Window Nation. Right now, buy four windows, get four free. Visit windownation.com today. I'm Rita Kessler, your next traffic report in about 10 minutes.
3: Thanks so much. And now to 7 News First Alert meteorologist Eileen Whalen.
8: Temperatures about 10 degrees cooler than average today as we top out in the lower to middle 60s. We're in the 50s this morning, but tomorrow morning we'll be in the 40s. We'll be a little warmer tomorrow and Saturday afternoon around 70. We're in the lower 80s for Mother's Day on Sunday with partly cloudy skies. Saturday morning we could track a few showers, so we'll keep you posted on that. I'm 7 News meteorologist Eileen Whalen in the First Alert Weather Center.
2: 56 degrees in Washington.
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3: Good morning. I'm Kristen Diaz.
2: And I'm John Aaron. Coming up,
3: a federal investigation is underway into the Fairfax County Commonwealth's attorney looking into whether his office policies led to unfair treatment in criminal cases.
10: Some opposition to raising tolls on this local commuter route. I'm Neil Augenstein.
11: From ABC News, I'm Michelle Franzen. The race to trace the deadly hantavirus outbreak on board a Dutch cruise ship continues. In Singapore, officials now say two residents who were on board that ship are isolating in the hospital. Their test results are pending. Health officials say three passengers earlier died on board and three others are now receiving medical treatment in Europe.

0: The ship was initially carrying nearly 150 passengers and crew, including 17 Americans, but some passengers were allowed to leave the ship before the full extent of the outbreak was known. One passenger still on board was quoted by a Spanish newspaper saying 23 people disembarked at an earlier stop, adding, "There are 23 people wandering around there, and until 3 days ago, no one had contacted them." The World Health Organization says contact tracing is now underway.
1: ABC's Lionel Moyes. California, Georgia, and Arizona health officials say they're monitoring passengers for hantavirus symptoms. As the U.S. and Iran work to hammer out an agreement to permanently end the 10-week-long war, Americans feeling the pinch at the pump. Gas prices surging to their highest in 4 years. In Oakland, California, Adam Covey says he's trying to adjust his budget.
2: The gas prices aren't going to stop me from traveling, but also, so I have to work a little more.
1: A gallon of gas now averaging $4.54 a gallon. A federal judge in New York unsealing a note purportedly written by Jeffrey Epstein before he died.
3: The note purportedly written by Jeffrey Epstein before his first attempt to kill himself said, quote, "It is a treat to be able to choose one's time to say goodbye," according to court records released Wednesday. The cryptic one-page handwritten note offered few new details about Epstein's purported motivations, and there's no confirmation that Epstein himself authored it. ABC. His former cellmate, convicted quadruple murderer, claimed he found the note tucked in a book in the days after Epstein's first suicide attempt in July 2019.
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5: 7:02 on Thursday, May 7th, 54 degrees right now, cloudy, then gradually becoming sunny with temperatures in the 60s. Good morning, I'm John Aaron.
6: Hey there, I'm Kristen Diaz. Our top story, federal investigators are taking a hard look at a local top prosecutor. The Justice Department says it's investigating Fairfax County Commonwealth's attorney, Steve Descano. The department's Civil Rights Division is saying it's looking at whether Descano has been favoring people who are in this country illegally. Washington Post reporter Salvador Rizzo tells WTOP Descano is also set to face Republicans on Capitol Hill.
7: Next week, there's a hearing in the House. He and Parissa Degani Tafti, another Democratic prosecutor in Arlington County and Falls Church, have been summoned to testify to a GOP-led committee about basically the same issues. You know, what are your policies? Can you explain them to us? Why are these some of these defendants seeming to get like preferential treatment?
6: Descano says his policies are fair and legal and reflect the values of people of Fairfax County.
5: One of our areas, toll roads, is looking to raise its rates. WTOP's Neil Augenstein says Loudoun County is again opposing the rate hikes on the Dulles Greenway.
8: Today it costs $5.80 to drive here on the Dulles Greenway during peak hours. Off peak, it's $5.25. The operators of the Greenway want to raise that 95 cents during peak and 35 cents during off-peak. The operators say the current toll prices don't cover their operating costs, debt repayments, and costs to maintain the 14-mile private road. Loudoun County's Board of Supervisors has voted to intervene in the Greenway's application to the State Corporate Commission. The supervisors say raising toll rates prevents more drivers from using the Greenway, which means more congestion on public roads and the county having to expand its roads at taxpayers' expense. The first public hearing in Loudoun will be June 29th. On the Dulles Greenway, Neil Augenstein, WTOP News.
6: Maryland leaders are marking a major Purple Line milestone today. Governor Wes Moore and Lieutenant Governor Aruna Miller will join transportation officials in Silver Spring this afternoon for the installation of the project's final piece of rail. After numerous delays, the Purple Line is finally on track to open next year. The 16-mile light rail lane will connect Prince George's and Montgomery's counties, linking riders to Metro, MARC, Amtrak, and local bus services.
5: A boost in security is on the way to a Waldorf High School after two loaded guns were found on campus there. A community meeting was held at St. Charles High School this week, where Superintendent Maria Navarro announced improvements to their gun detection technology.
9: We are expanding our current gun detection software to be installed in school indoor cameras. Currently, this technology is only available for the outdoor camera system. St. Charles High School will be the first to have this technology enhancement installed and activated in the upcoming days.
5: She says the Charles County School Board will also push for funding to bring the technology to all county schools. This comes after a gun was found on the St. Charles campus last Wednesday. Then another gun was found inside a student's locker the following day. Both students involved could face charges.
6: And we continue to follow a big shakeup in D.C.'s police department over accusations that some leaders manipulated crime data. And a top Republican is crediting his panel's investigation with shaking those things loose. WTOP's Mitchell Miller, Today on the Hill.
10: House Oversight Committee Chair James Comer says President Trump was right to call out crime in the district more than a year ago.
11: The Metro Police Department would cite these crime statistics and try to say crime was down. I don't think anybody was buying that.
10: D.C. crime was falling, but the committee called in whistleblowers to testify, and some of them have said officers were cooking the books to make the crime rate look better than it was. 13 officers could now lose their jobs. While city officials have often accused congressional Republicans of meddling in the city's affairs, Comer says police officers need to be held to account.
11: At the end of the day, the accountability is that they were lying.
10: On Capitol Hill, Mitchell Miller, WTOP News.
5: D.C.'s tourism industry saw slight growth in 2025, marking a third straight year of increases. It comes even as international travel to the city declined. That is key because those travelers tend to spend more. Looking ahead, D.C. leaders are betting on a big few months of America 250 celebrations. Events include a UFC fight on the White House lawn next month and the D.C. Grand Prix in August.
6: Well, the National Zoo is preparing to say goodbye to its queen bee, Shira. The zoo's longtime African lion matriarch has spent nearly two decades winning over visitors while raising cubs and helping grow the lion population. Zoo officials say the 21-year-old lion is dealing with several age-related health issues, including severe arthritis that has caused her mobility to decline in recent weeks. Her care team has made the difficult decision to humanely euthanize her to prevent further suffering. Shira is one of the oldest living lions living in accredited zoos in the U.S.
5: Coming up,
12: it pays to be a CEO at a local defense company. I'm John Werdock.
5: Traffic and weather in 60 seconds.
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5: Traffic and weather, let's go to Rita.
17: And let's look at our Beltway delays right now. If you're on the outer loop, delays from 95 headed toward 29, taking a look at 29. That is incredibly slow right now before Tech Road, trying to make your way toward New Hampshire, and then after New Hampshire toward 29 toward University Boulevard and the Beltway. If you're on the outer loop after Old Georgetown Road, that slowdown will take you to the merge with the 270 spur. Southbound 270 slows at the lane divide to get to that point. There had been a report of an earlier wreck. Interloop delays from St. Barnabas Road toward 295 and the Wilson Bridge. And we're starting to see the volume in Virginia now. Interloop out of Springfield off and on headed into Annandale with the lanes available to you. 197 at Muir Kirk Road. Callers had reported flashing traffic lights with no one on the scene directing traffic. If you're in the district, southbound DC 295 slows from Eastern toward East Capitol Street. Inbound Suitland Parkway delays from Branch Avenue to Stanton Road. And inbound New York Avenue has the slowdown from South Dakota Avenue toward the traffic light at Bladensburg Road. 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I'm Rita Kessler, your next traffic report in about 10 minutes.
6: Thanks so much, Rita. We are now turning to 7 News First Alert meteorologist Eileen Whalen.
16: Cooler today behind last night's cold front. We'll have highs in the lower 60s with clouds this morning and partly sunny skies this afternoon. Only a stray shower possible. Clearing overnight with lows between 42 and 48. Tomorrow we're around 70 with a mix of sun and clouds, and tracking a weathermaker Saturday that could bring us a few showers. I'm 7 News meteorologist Eileen Whalen in the First Alert Weather Center.
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6: Well, it's time for Money News on WTOP. Which airlines are the best to fly on? J.D. Power says Southwest Airlines ranks highest in customer satisfaction in the basic economy segment for a 5th consecutive year. It was followed by Delta and JetBlue. Ranking at the bottom of the segment was now defunct Spirit, along with WestJet and Frontier. The study found that despite crowded airports and rising ticket prices and baggage fees, overall satisfaction for North American Airlines was up compared to 2025.
5: Some of the area's largest defense companies are paying their leaders quite well. WTOP business reporter John Wardock has more.
12: CEO pay at 4 local defense firms rose last year as the Trump administration looked to boost defense spending to record highs. According to the Washington Business Journal, CEOs at Boeing, RTX, General Dynamics, and Northrop Grumman all saw their pay rise 15% on average last year. The only exception was Lockheed Martin, whose CEO saw a slight decline. John Wardock, WTOP News.
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21: 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Suri Durvasula, the Vice President and General Manager for Dell Technologies Federal, says driving AI capabilities to the edge is both an exciting prospect and a big challenge.
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5: 7:15 now. I'm John Aaron.
6: And I'm Kristen Diaz. Good morning. Thanks so much for being with us. New technology could answer the question parents often ask, where are my kids? Oh, boy. Well, D.C.'s Office of the State Superintendent of Education plans to launch an app that brings real-time tracking for school buses. The office says that they hope to cut down the calls to its parents resource center about picking and dropping off. Longtime DC school bus driver Teresa Brooks Hill tells NBC4 she also gets asked that question from concerned parents.
0: The parents wanting to know where their children are, especially when it's an accident or they have roads closed. It's a plus for everyone. They can see in real time what's going on, where their children are, and the frustration is done.
6: So the program is expected to launch this fall. Prince George's, Montgomery, and Fairfax, as well as Alexandria City Public Schools, they are also using bus tracking apps.
5: A week ahead of the Preakness, horse lovers can get a behind-the-scenes tour of some Maryland horse farms. WTOP's Kate Ryan reports.
1: Maryland is a horse state.
20: Ann Litz, a self-described horse girl, is the executive director of the Maryland Horse Industry Board, part of the state's Department of Agriculture. And she's proud to say,
1: Maryland has more horses per square mile than any other state in the country, which is about 95,000 horses.
20: But Litz says the $2.9 billion horse industry includes all kinds of horses in all kinds of disciplines.
1: Little mini pets to your rescues, to your trail riding stables, to your lesson stables, all the way up to the pinnacle of five-star events, and of course, the Preakness, which is what everyone is excited about right now.
20: On Sunday, May 10th, horse farms in six counties will open their barn doors to let visitors interact with horses. Tickets are free, but registration is required. Kate Ryan, WTOP News.
6: Maryland lawmakers are pumping the brakes on a nearly $50 million land deal to tie to horse racing in the state. Maryland Matters reports a legislative panel is imposing a 45-day delay on the Maryland Stadium Authority's proposed purchase of Laurel Park. The deal was announced just 2 weeks ago. Senate President Bill Ferguson says lawmakers want a full accounting of the dollars spent, pointing to problems with the state's earlier purchase of Shamrock Farms. Ferguson says the deal sent the state backwards. The delay will not affect next week's running of the Preakness, which is being held at Laurel Park, with Pimlico is torn down and rebuilt.
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3: I'm Michelle Sandiford, and here are your top headlines from Federal News Network. Federal workers' compensation is getting an overhaul. The Labor Department is expanding Federal Employees' Compensation Act to cover more types of beneficiaries and compensation programs, including claimants under the Black Lung Benefits Act and the Longshore and Harbor Workers' Compensation Act. And the Department of Veterans Affairs is stepping up efforts to identify veterans at risk of dying by suicide. In March, 88% of veterans who received VA health care over the past year completed an annual screening for suicide risk. 96% of veterans flagged as being high risk received a comprehensive follow-up evaluation and support plan. For more on these stories, visit federalnewsnetwork.com.
5: Now a look at the top stories we're working on at WTOP. A federal investigation is now underway into Fairfax County's top prosecutor.
6: Virginia State Senator Louise Lucas is responding after becoming the target of a federal corruption investigation.
5: And what President Trump is now warning will happen next in the war with Iran.
6: Keep it here. Full details on these stories in the minutes ahead.
5: Right now we've got traffic and weather. How are we doing? Probably not well, Rita.
17: Well, we're not doing well delay-wise. We're definitely seeing a lot of delays, but we don't have a lot of problems to go along with it. So we're just basically seeing a lot of rush hour delays on the outer loop of the Beltway from 95 to 29, southbound 29 from New Hampshire toward University and the Beltway. The one problem that we may have would be on the outer loop of the Beltway where it merges with the 270 spur. That could be a wreck with delays from Old Georgetown Road and off of southbound 270 coming from Montrose Road. If you're on the inner loop of the Beltway, delays from St. Barnabas Road on to northbound I-295 into Blue Plains and then out of Springfield off and on into Annandale with your lanes available to you. Northbound 95 in Virginia, volume out of Stafford, volume in Dale City, heavy in Lorton, and then volume in Newington. 395 slows after the Pentagon to get across the 14th Street Bridge into the district, and westbound 695 has your delay coming off the 11th Street Bridge all the way on to southbound 395 toward Main Avenue. 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It's not too late. 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I'm Rita Kessler. Your next traffic report in about 10 minutes.
6: 7 News First Alert meteorologist Eileen Whalen.
4: Well, the bulk of the rain is out of here, but it is still damp and cool this morning in the 50s. We could still see a stray shower, but most of us will just be dealing with cloudy skies through the morning hours. Becoming partly sunny this afternoon with cooler highs in the lower 60s. It is going to be chilly overnight with lows in the 40s. And then tomorrow we're around 70 with a mix of sun and clouds. We're in the 70s Saturday. We could see some showers Saturday morning with a little weather maker. Sunday for Mother's Day, trending warm in the 80s. With evening rain. I'm 7 News meteorologist Eileen Whalen in the First Alert Weather Center.
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5: 7:23.
6: Russia is scaling back its Victory Day parade for the first time in nearly two decades after a wave of attacks by Ukrainian drones. The Defense Ministry reports that air defense shot down 347 drones overnight across nearly two dozen Russian regions, including Moscow. The attack is Ukraine's second biggest aerial assault since Russia's invasion over 4 years ago. It also comes ahead of Russia's most important secular holiday, as Victory Day marks the anniversary of the defeat of Nazi Germany in World War II.
5: The cruise ship involved in that deadly Handa virus outbreak is now sailing towards Spain's Canary Islands. The latest from ABC's Lionel Moise.
13: KLM Airlines now saying one of the ship's passengers, who later died from the virus, boarded a flight in Johannesburg before crew members decided she was too sick to travel. Dutch health officials are now contacting the passengers who were on that plane. Meanwhile, Switzerland has confirmed a new case of the virus in a man who'd previously been on the ship, the first confirmed case in Europe. Here in the U.S., we learned overnight that people in at least two states, Arizona and Georgia, are being monitored. So far, no symptoms have been reported.
6: A Fairfax County teacher is celebrating a life-changing lottery win turned birthday gift. The teacher, who wants to say remain anonymous, says he played the Virginia lottery game, The Lamp Dark Arts, on his wife's birthday. He later surprised her during a walk by revealing the prize worth about $986,000. He says he texted her a photo of the win, but she thought it was fake. A lottery official say he described the moment as the best birthday present he had ever given his
5: wife. Yeah, I've
6: gotten
5: some big, nice birthday presents, but a pile of money would top them all.
6: I think so.
5: Sports brought to you by Amentum, delivering advanced solutions for space and defense. Here's Dave.
14: Joke's on him. He has to pay taxes on some level. Nationals find their groove at the plate against Minnesota as C.J. Abrams goes yard.
15: The 2-1.
12: Swing a high drive, right center field. This one is crushed. Way back it goes. It's a grand slam for C.J. Abrams. He tosses the bat away. He'll take a slow trot around the bases.
15: Dave Jagler on 1500 AM. The Nats belt four homers while blasting the Twins 15-2. Miles Michaelis posts his first win of the season by scattering three hits over five and a third innings. Orioles get a three-run homer from Pete Alonso. That's the difference in their 7-4 win at Miami. NBA playoffs included New York outscoring Philadelphia 19-12 in the fourth quarter on their way to a 108-102 victory. Knicks hold the Sixers to 1-for-10 from three-point range in the final frame and take a 2-0 series lead. San Antonio evens up its series with Minnesota at a game apiece by torching the Timberwolves 133-95. It wasn't that close. NHL Buffalo proves quality beats quantity, getting outshot 28-16 by Montreal, but outscoring the Canadiens 4-2 in game one of their first-round series. Second-round series. Anaheim evens up its series with Vegas thanks to a 3-1 win over the Golden Knights. Horse racing, the Triple Crown will take a holiday in 2026. Golden Tempo won't race in next weekend's Preakness. Third time in 5 years, the Kentucky Derby winner won't run the second leg of the Triple Crown. Dave Preston, WTOP Sports.
6: So much. Well, the Justice Department targets two top Virginia officials in separate investigations. It's now 7:26.
16: WTOP celebrates 250 years of healthcare in America, presented by Delta Dental.
18: For 250 years, America's well-being has relied on innovation in healthcare. Delta Dental is proud to sponsor this look at the advancements that keep our communities healthy today and tomorrow.
19: When American troops returned from World War I, veterans' health care was still in its early stages. Care mostly focused on visible wounds and not long-term effects. Over time, that approach has changed dramatically, expanding to a more comprehensive focus on health and well-being. In 1930, President Herbert Hoover created the Veterans Administration, unifying programs into a coordinated system. That system expanded further after World War II, as more than 16 million Americans served in the war and became eligible for benefits. Today, leaders continue working to improve veterans' health care. In 2014, President Barack Obama signed the Veterans Access Choice and Accountability Act.
21: This bill covers a lot of ground, from expanding survivor benefits and educational opportunities to improving care for veterans struggling with traumatic brain injury and for victims of sexual assault.
19: During his first term in 2018, President Donald Trump signed the VA Mission Act, expanding access to community care and streamlining programs.
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5: Traffic and weather. Let's see what's going on with Rita.
17: And what's going on are delays. Delays throughout the area. Most of them normal rush hour delays, so not a lot out of the ordinary. The one that we're seeing that may be a little out of the ordinary is the slowdown on southbound 270 after 28 in Rockville, headed all the way down the spur to the point where it merges with the outer loop of the Beltway, but it looks like the earlier wreck that was reported there may be gone. Outer loop is slow after the split with 270 and then just volume around toward that merge. If you're on the Beltway in Virginia, your inner loop delay is off of 95 in Springfield, headed into Annandale. Eastbound Old Bridge Road after Occoquan Road, that is a report of a wreck headed toward 123. 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Free massage amenities all month long when you join for $1 down, $15 a month. Deal ends May 15th. I'm Rita Kessler, your next traffic report in about 10 minutes.
6: Thanks so much, Rita. All right, temperatures are a little cooler this morning after the rain we experienced yesterday. Today's temperatures will remain in the 60s this afternoon. A little more sunshine by the time we get there. But this morning, we're starting off with cloudy weather and temps in the 50s. It's 53 degrees at WTOP.
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5: Good morning, I'm John Aaron.
6: Hey there, I'm Kristen Diaz. Thanks so much for joining us. Teddy Gelman is our producer.
5: Our top story, a top prosecutor in Virginia is now under federal investigation. The Justice Department is looking into whether Fairfax County Commonwealth's attorney Steve Descano gave special treatment to undocumented immigrants by offering lenient plea deals to those charged with serious crimes. Washington Post reporter Salvador Rizzo tells us what triggered this investigation.
0: They're investigating two things, whether he's discriminating, basically based on race, color, national origin. Second prong of the investigation is what's known in the Justice Department parlance as a pattern and practice investigation. So it really goes back years, and Descano has been, at first, I think a little bit just dismissive and maybe even, you know, indifferent about these accusations. And now he sees a need, I think, to really more strongly speak up for himself and defend these policies as legal and reflecting the values of what really is a democratic pocket of Northern Virginia.
5: Descano's defending his policies on social media, calling them fair, legal, and reflecting the values of Fairfax County.
6: Well, Virginia State Senator Louise Lucas is now responding after becoming the target of a federal corruption investigation. She says it is an attempt to silence her voice. The FBI executed a search warrant at Lucas's hometown office in Portsmouth. Agents also searched businesses she owns, including a cannabis shop. Lucas is as the presiding officer of the Virginia Senate and one of the state's most powerful Democrats. CBS News Justice reporter Jake Rosen takes a deeper look.
1: Lucas is obviously a key figure in pushing that new Virginia congressional map through the legislature that's currently on hold. But we've confirmed that investigators are looking into an alleged bribery scheme in connection with the marijuana dispensary business and potential bribery or other issues surrounding that. Sources have also told CBS News that the investigation started under the Biden administration Justice Department and has continued to this Trump administration.
6: Through social media, Lucas says, when challenged, they try to intimidate and silence the voices who stand up to them.
5: Last week's Supreme Court ruling is leading some states in the South to quickly try to redraw congressional maps to be more Republican friendly. As WTOP's John Doman tells us, it also has some Maryland Democrats ready to do the same.
2: Outgoing state Senator Arthur Ellis, who's now running for Congress, fought throughout this year's session to get the state Senate to take up redistricting, and he's at it again.
3: I just sit back and continue to do nothing in Maryland.
2: And he says the idea that the votes aren't there in the state Senate to pass a map the House of Delegates approved and the governor wants to sign is
3: a flat-out lie. The votes are there to pass it.
2: Maryland Governor Wes Moore still wants to do it, too.
20: We've got to understand what is happening.
2: But don't expect the map to be changed this year. Sources in and around Senate leadership say next year could be different because of the Supreme Court's ruling last week. A change to the state constitution might be needed. Don't rule out an effort there, either. John Dome in WTOP News.
6: Well, to the war in Iran, the president is warning that country to accept a deal that would reopen the critical Strait of Hormuz or face new attacks.
23: President Trump has had a lot to say about this. He told PBS in an interview that the U.S. is closing in on a deal, but he said he's felt that way before. In that interview, Trump said, "I think it's got a very good chance of ending, and if it doesn't end, we have to go back to bombing the hell out of them." He then spoke to Fox News and reportedly told their anchor Brett Baer he expects it would take about a week to get everything wrapped up. Later in the Oval Office, the president was asked if there is a deadline for Iran. Never a deadline, he said. It'll happen, but never a deadline.
6: Well, that is ABC's Stephen Portnoy reporting. Yesterday, the U.S. military fired on an Iranian oil tanker as the vessel tried to breach the American blockade of Iran's ports.
5: Secretary of State Marco Rubio heads to the Vatican today for a face-to-face meeting with Pope Leo. The visit comes after President Trump's repeated attacks on the Chicago-born Pope. He accused Leo of being soft on immigration enforcement and on Iran. Leo has fired back, saying God doesn't listen to the prayers of those who wage war. Rubio says the trip was already planned. He's also scheduled to sit down tomorrow with Italian leaders who have criticized the Iran war.
6: Spirit Airlines set a departure from the commercial air travel markets, now creating opportunities for other carriers. USA Today travel reporter Zach Wichter tells WTOP a couple of airlines are likely to benefit most from the absence of Spirit.
24: Frontier and JetBlue are likely among those who are going to benefit most directly in terms of their ability to capture some of the capacity that Spirit has now dropped, because Spirit's passengers are going to be looking for other airlines that are offering lower fares. Because Spirit exited the market and with it took away this pressure for low prices that other carriers have, I think across the board, airlines are going to see a revenue boost because they're going to be able to get away with selling tickets at higher prices.
6: Wichter also warns that more competition will not necessarily lead to lower prices. He says because jet fuel is still so costly, to expect some of those ticket prices to still stay high for some time.
5: The days of just having hot dogs on the National Mall are over thanks to an upgrade given to the 8 food kiosks across America's front yard. WTOP's Jimmy Alexander tells us we can now have tacos, mac and cheese, and even chocolate-covered cricket chips?
4: It's really crickets. Very high protein. Yeah. Protein of the future.
7: Laura Comer, Vice President of Food and Beverage for Taste of History, which took over the kiosks and gave them an overhaul.
4: Everyone's got their own identity, kind of either tied to the museum they're next to or next to their monuments.
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7: And now there's 25 food carts around the mall and no more waiting in line thanks to the QR codes.
4: Order from their phone and then pop on over to the nearest kiosk and grab their food.
7: Jimmy Alexander, WTOP News.
5: You're not a fan of the chocolate crickets?
6: No, it just sounds dirty to me. No?
5: I mean, I don't know how the chocolate necessarily makes it any better. It's still a cricket.
6: I'm not going to lie, though. I'd try it.
5: Yeah?
6: But I'm not. It's just not. It's something that I'd be like, let me get some crickets.
5: I
6: want to
5: report back.
6: The mall.
5: I will live vicariously through you. You can tell me what it's
6: like. Yeah, we got to try it at least once, though. Maybe I'll change my mind.
5: Yeah.
6: Coming up after traffic and weather, dashers are getting relief with higher gas prices. Stick around, 7:36. Good morning.
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9: President Dwight Eisenhower is credited with being the genius behind the interstate highway system.
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9: In 1919, Eisenhower was part of a 3,200-mile tortuous military convoy from Washington, D.C. to San Francisco. As president, he signed the Highway Act of 1956. Journalist Walter Cronkite called it transformative.
11: He changed the entire face of America.
9: The Ford Motor Company produced a 1956 promotional movie.
13: This is the American dream of freedom on wheels.
9: 48,890 miles later, the interstate took 36 years to finish at a cost in today's dollars of $634 billion, less than half of next year's proposed Pentagon budget. But DePaul University transportation professor Joe Schwederman says the system needs an upgrade.
25: We're living off the legacy of some of the past investment.
9: The last federally funded segment of the highway system is in our area. It's the Woodrow Wilson Bridge, finished in 2009. Dan Ronan, WTOP News.
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5: Traffic and weather. Rita is watching all the delays this morning.
17: And right now we have a report of a crash that could lead to more delays. This is a broken down vehicle, the Outer Loop near Connecticut Avenue. Keep an eye out for response. Delays begin near 95, trying to head past the scene. Inner Loop delays are off of 95 toward Route 1 in College Park. Now on 270 southbound, there is volume out of Urbana past 109. Slow passing Father Hurley Boulevard and again approaching Montgomery Village Avenue. Then a delay from Shady Grove Road off and on past Montrose Road and then at the lane divide down the spur to merge with the outer loop of the Beltway. No reported issues along that entire stretch. In Virginia, eastbound Georgetown Pike near the Beltway, the right lane is blocked with a broken down vehicle, so watch for any delays there. If you're on 66 eastbound, the slowdown is solid through Manassas and then before Route 50 headed to 123. If you're on northbound 28 coming out of Manassas, delays are after Liberia headed toward Yorkshire Lane, again with nothing reported. 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I'm Rita Kessler, your next traffic report in about 10 minutes.
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12: Cloudy skies for the morning commute. You may need the windshield wipers for road spray or a highly isolated shower. Otherwise, we are going to see partly cloudy skies for the afternoon and evening commute, so you'll want the sunglasses. Temperatures in the lower to middle 60s this afternoon. Much cooler overnight in the 40s, but really nice for your Friday afternoon near 70. I'm 7 News meteorologist Eileen Whalen in the First Alert Weather Center.
5: Right now, we are at 54 in Sterling, 56 in Oxon Hill, 57 at the Wharf in D.C.
6: Funny news on WTOP. Well, oil prices went down. The global stock markets rallied overnight with hopes that a deal is nearing to allow tankers to deliver crude from the Persian Gulf again. The price for a barrel of Brent crude fell toward $101 Wednesday. On Wall Street, the S&P 500 climbed 1.5% for its best day in nearly a month and set another record. The Dow, well, that one went up 1.2%, and the Nasdaq Composite rose 2%. Stock markets abroad rallied even more.
5: DoorDash says it expects to spend more than $50 million this quarter to help delivery drivers with rising gas prices. The company says its temporary program will give extra pay to drivers in the U.S. and Canada as fuel costs continue to surge amid the war with Iran. DoorDash says it's paying for the gas relief by scaling back spending in other areas.
6: So some elementary schoolers in Chantilly are learning to teach their teachers. WTOP's Scott Gelman.
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14: It's called the Tech Squad, and students have to apply to get in.
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14: From Book Creator to Canva to Google Slides, they're becoming the experts to help their peers, or in some cases, their teachers.
19: Her cords were not working very well, and I helped her with them by unplugging and plugging them back in.
14: In Fairfax County, Scott Gelman, WTOP News.
6: Okay, John, we saw this particular story coming up online yesterday. I think the biggest question was like, who asked for this?
5: Right. It is a tech first. A robot has joined a religious group.
21: Inside a temple in Seoul, South Korea, a robot monk named Gabby brought its hands to prayer and promised devotion to the holy Buddha. Just over 4 feet tall in a ceremonial gray and brown robe, Gabby became the first of its kind to join the Chuge order. It's the latest effort by the country's monks to show the modern relevance of Buddhism. First introduced to Korea in the 4th century, the religion has been dealing with a decline in popularity and practice. Deborah Rodriguez, CBS News.
5: So does this mean the robot is less likely to become violent towards humans in the future?
6: It's one of the peaceful ones.
5: Yes, I would hope so. It's 744.
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5: 7:45, I'm John Aaron.
6: And I'm Kristen Diaz. Thanks so much for joining us. The Supreme Court Justice Clarence Thomas is now the second longest serving justice in history. Thomas's tenure has now topped 34 years. The only justice with a longer span on the high court is William O. Douglas. Thomas will take over Douglas in 2028 if he remains on the court. Thomas was confirmed in 1991 after contentious hearings that included sexual harassment allegations. More recently, Thomas's acceptance of luxury trips has raised ethics questions. He's become a towering figure, however, in the conservative legal movement in the last decade, as he has helped secure landmark rulings on abortion, voting, and Second Amendment rights.
5: Another round of severe weather has swept across the Deep South. A large part of Mississippi is now in the dark.
2: In just two counties in the southwest corner of the state, more than 800 buildings were damaged by possible tornadoes, including...
3: The actual emergency operations center had blown out windows.
2: Scott Simmons with the Mississippi Emergency Management Agency says more than a dozen people in three counties were hurt, but...
3: Firefighters are working hard just to remove tree limbs and get debris off the road so they get access.
2: So far, no fatalities have been reported. Jim Ryan, ABC News.
5: 7:47.
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7: With many airlines either announcing checked bag fees or dramatically increasing existing bag fees, the cost of checking your bags could actually exceed the actual cost of your airline ticket. Or in some cases, upgrading to first class might be cheaper than flying coach and then having to pay to check the bags. Recently, a passenger flying between New Mexico and Los Angeles on United wanted to check two bags, but that would have cost him $100. Then he received an email the night before the flight giving him the opportunity to upgrade to first class for just $97. If he upgraded, his bags would actually fly free. 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
5: Now to the top stories we're working on at WTOP.
6: Federal investigators focus on a local prosecutor's decisions when it comes to cases involving illegal immigrants.
5: More gun detection tech is coming to a local school system.
6: And a big sign that the end is finally almost near for Purple Line construction.
5: Keep it here. We'll have full details on these stories coming up in the minutes ahead.
6: 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Traffic and weather on WTOP. Rita Kessler, where are the biggest slowdowns?
17: Well, right now we're starting to see a report of a problem on northbound 95 in Maryland. This is near 200, the Intercounty Connector. Keep an eye out on the right side near the on-ramp for the Intercounty Connector. Just seeing volume there, not a major backup, but there may be a problem. Southbound has the volume from 212 onto the outer loop of the Beltway, making your way toward Georgia Avenue. The earlier broken down vehicle near Connecticut may be gone. That delay is easing back. Southbound 29 slows from New Hampshire Avenue all the way to Lockwood toward the Beltway, and then inside the Beltway headed toward the Sligo Creek Parkway. In Virginia, eastbound 193, Georgetown Pike near the Beltway, the right lane is blocked with a broken down vehicle. If you're on Old Bridge Road, it is eastbound after Occoquan Road. A single right lane will get you by the wreck. Eastbound 66 slows through Manassas and from the Fairfax County Parkway headed past Route 50. It is northbound on 29. Delays now before Groveton Road, trying to make your way toward the battlefield and 234, where there may be a crash. 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I'm Rita Kessler, your next traffic report in about 10 minutes.
5: And here is 7 News First Alert meteorologist Eileen Whalen.
8: Gray and gloomy out there this morning. We could still see maybe a stray shower as this cold front continues to push through. I think a lot of us, though, will be dry as skies gradually clear this afternoon from northwest to southeast. Highs will get between 60 and 65 degrees. And then we may see some more clouds roll in for your evening plans before clearing overnight. Lows tonight between 42 and 48. So a little chilly tomorrow morning. Tomorrow afternoon, a mix of sun and clouds. Highs around 70. Now, Saturday will be around 70 with morning clouds and a chance for a few showers, especially during the mid-morning hours, but sunnier and warmer by the afternoon Saturday. Sunday morning, we start off in the 50s and we climb into the lower 80s Sunday afternoon with partly cloudy skies, so nice and warm for Mother's Day. If you're going to be out late, though, in the evening, Mother's Day on Sunday, we are tracking some showers that'll develop after 8 p.m., and that will usher in cooler rain showers Monday, temperatures in the 60s. But out there this morning, just kind of gray and cool, but we are going to be expecting some sunshine later today. So that's something to look forward to. I'm 7 News meteorologist Eileen Whalen in the First Alert Weather Center.
9: Thanks so much. It's now 54 degrees in Laurel. 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
5: A group of Maryland lawmakers is demanding answers after a massive jet fuel spill at Joint Base Andrews contaminated soil in a nearby creek. Senators Chris Van Hollen and Angela Olsobrooks joined 7 House members in a letter to the Air Force Secretary saying more than 22,000 gallons of jet fuel was released in March but not reported until April. The fuel seeped into Piscataway Creek, which flows into the Potomac River and eventually the Chesapeake Bay. The lawmakers say the base waited weeks to give Maryland the full picture of how much fuel had spilled.
9: Well, President Trump's plan to put a coat of white paint on the granite exterior of a historic building at the White House complex gets a hearing today by a key federal agency. The National Capital Planning Commission is going to be meeting to consider the proposal. The White House says the Eisenhower Executive Office Building is in disrepair, and there is no guarantee that an exterior cleaning will even improve its condition. But preservationists, architects, and historians, they're a bit alarmed because they say painting the granite will damage the stone. Public sentiment is also overwhelmingly against the proposed paint job.
5: Sports powered by Maximus, moving people and technology forward. Hey, Preston, Nats bats looking good.
0: Waking up last night, yes, after scoring three or fewer runs in four straight games, they laid the lumber. Four of their 14 hits were home runs in a 15-2 Nationals victory over Minnesota manager Blake Butera.
3: Yeah, I thought they did a really good job of staying to the middle of the field. A bunch of doubles and extra base hits to left center and right center. And then, yeah, on the bases as well. Wardy with two stolen bases. Dalen had a stolen base. I thought we did a good job once we did get on, picking the right spots to go and trying to make something happen.
0: The 15 runs is season high. Meanwhile, Miles Michaelis puts together his best start of 2026, getting

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2: Oh, my goodness. All right. Thank you so much, Dave. So coming up, we're tracking more severe storms in the deep south where hundreds of buildings have been damaged in Mississippi, and there are widespread power outages. And we're going to have details on a local prosecutor who's under federal investigation. We've got traffic and weather coming up. It's 7:56.
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1: Let's check your traffic and weather, starting with Rita.
9: And right now, let's start out with a little bit of a delay that we're seeing on northbound 95 in Maryland, headed toward the Inner County Connector. Keep an eye out on the right side for that crash. In Virginia, eastbound 193 Georgetown Pike near the Beltway, the right lane is blocked with the broken down vehicle. And heads up if you're trying to take Old Bridge Road toward 95 and 123 eastbound after Occoquan Road, single file right gets by the wreck with a sizable backup. The WTOP Traffic Center is presented by Window Nation. Right now, buy four windows, get four free. Visit windownation.com today. I'm Rita Kessler, your next traffic report in about 10 minutes.
2: Thanks so much, 7 News First Alert meteorologist Eileen Whalen.
10: We saw about a quarter of an inch of rain with yesterday's weather maker. Aside from a stray shower today, we'll just track morning clouds to some afternoon sun and cooler highs in the 60s today. Tomorrow, a chilly start in the 40s, around 70 tomorrow afternoon. Saturday, we could see a few showers, mainly in the morning, highs around 70. Sunday, we're warm in the 80s for Mother's Day with partly cloudy skies, but rain moves in Sunday evening and will continue into early Monday. But out there this morning, gray and damp, but at least we have some sun to look forward to this afternoon. I'm 7 News meteorologist Eileen Whalen in the First Alert Weather Center.
1: We are at 53 degrees in Tysons, 55 in Waldorf, 57 right now at L'Enfant Plaza.
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2: Well, good morning, everyone. I'm Kristen Diaz.
1: I'm John Aaron. Coming up,
2: the DOJ launches a probe into Fairfax County's top attorney.
12: The chair of an influential congressional panel says D.C. police will remain under scrutiny. I'm Mitchell Miller, today on The Hill.
1: Security efforts are being stepped up after multiple gun incidents at a local high school.
2: And the closing of Six Flags America leaves a gaping hole in the summer youth job market. We're going to go deeper with Ashley Clark of The Banner at 8:15.
1: Good to be with you this morning. It's now 8 o'clock.
13: From ABC News, I'm Michelle Franzen. Severe storms targeting parts of the South again today and the Mid-Atlantic. In Mississippi, at least 17 people were injured after volatile storms tore through last night.
14: In just two counties in the southwest corner of the state, more than 800 buildings were damaged by possible tornadoes, including...
15: The actual emergency operations center had blown out windows.
14: Scott Simmons with the Mississippi Emergency Management Agency says more than a dozen people in three counties were hurt, but...
15: Firefighters are working hard just to remove tree limbs and get debris off the road so they can get access.
14: So far, no fatalities have been reported. Jim Ryan, ABC News.
13: Officials in Iran say they're reviewing the latest peace proposal from the U.S. Sources say the Trump administration has sent Iran a one-page memo of understanding, laying the groundwork for talks on Iran's nuclear program. ABC's Rachel Scott says the Trump administration facing backlash over surging gas prices at home.
16: President Trump welcomed

0: Delaware, gas prices are rising every day. The average price of a gallon of gas now $4.56. That's the highest in 4 years, up 162 since the war began and 25 cents since just last week. The president said there was no deadline for Iran to make a deal.
1: Secretary of State Marco Rubio and his wife arriving in Rome today. Rubio, a practicing Catholic, meeting with Pope Leo at the Vatican. The Trump administration and the president have been critical of the Pope for calling for an end to the war. The cruise ship at the center of the hantavirus cluster now headed for the Canary Islands. Three who were on that ship have died, and there are five other confirmed and suspected cases. Here's ABC's Victor Okendo.
2: Three more suspected cases reported overnight. That brings the total to 11. Dutch officials say 30 passengers disembarked in St. Helena nearly 2 weeks ago. And here at home, several states are now monitoring former passengers.
1: The WHO says it's tracing passengers who disembarked from that ship earlier. You're listening to ABC News. 8:02, Thursday, May 7th. It's now 53 degrees at WTOP, a cloudy morning. Well, good morning, everyone. So glad you're with us. I'm Kristen Diaz.
3: I'm John Aaron. The top local story we're following: Fairfax County's top prosecutor is under federal investigation. The Justice Department wants to know if Commonwealth's attorney Steve Descano gave preferential treatment to undocumented immigrants. Washington Post reporter Salvador Rizzo tells us there are two concerning issues: whether Descano's office treated people differently because of their race or background, and whether there was a broader pattern in how cases were handled.
4: So that's a very serious thing that usually leads to these major reforms of police departments that have constitutional policing issues, and they get put under these very strict consent decrees monitored by federal courts. So that's another prong of this investigation. And I think it's the result of basically, you know, since Descano was first elected in 2019, there has been a lot of conservative pushback to some of his decisions when he's seeking particular sentences for defendants who might be deported, depending on the seriousness of the crime that he charges. And also the charging decisions themselves. Like, there's criticism that he sometimes should have charged a felony, but instead charges a misdemeanor so that, you know, the defendant can avoid deportation.
3: Descano is defending his approach, saying his policies reflect the values of the Fairfax County community that he serves.
5: Congressional Republicans say their investigation of D.C. crime shows what they long suspected: that officers were cooking the books to make the city look safer. WTOP's Mitchell Miller has Today on the Hill.
6: The House Oversight Committee began its investigation last year as President Trump depicted D.C. as a city overrun by crime. While the crime rate had been dropping, the Republican chair of the committee, James Comer, was skeptical and began calling in witnesses.
7: We did the investigation. We had whistleblowers, Metro Police Department whistleblowers that came in.
6: Comer says it became clear to him and others that officers were
7: lying about crime statistics.
6: Comer wants the internal report from D.C., which has led 13 officers to be put on administrative leave and at risk of losing their jobs.
7: I think this is a victory for accountability.
6: On Capitol Hill, Mitchell Miller, WTOP News.
3: More weapons detection devices are coming to St. Charles High School in Waldorf after loaded guns were discovered on campus 2 days in a row last week. Charles County Schools Superintendent Maria Navarro says there will eventually be more security countywide.
8: We are seeking funding from the commissioners to expand the gun detection software for indoor cameras that St. Charles will have up and running this year to all of our schools. Additionally, I will be requesting funds to support portable weapon detection equipment that allows staff to move it to conduct checks at multiple school entry points with less disruptions to typical school arrival procedures.
3: Last Wednesday, a loaded handgun was spotted by a school resource officer at the high school. A fully automatic handgun was found in a locker the next day there. County State's Attorney's Office is considering potential charges for the two teens accused of bringing the guns to school.
5: Maryland leaders are marking a major Purple Line milestone today. Governor Wes Moore, Lieutenant Governor Aruna Miller, they're all going to be joining the transportation officials in Silver Spring this afternoon for the installation of the project's final piece of rail. After numerous delays, the Purple Line is finally on track to open next year. The 16-mile light rail lane will connect Prince George's and Montgomery counties, linking riders to Metro, MARC, Amtrak, and local bus service.
3: Maryland's horses are getting the spotlight a week ahead of the Preakness. The state's Horse Farm Tour takes place on Sunday, and you can meet and greet horses of all kinds. WTOP's Kate Ryan reports.
9: Maryland's history with horse racing goes back to the first days of the American colonies, but on Sunday, the annual Maryland Horse Farm Tour will let you in on the present and the future of the state's $2.9 billion horse industry. Tours that let you get up close and personal with horses.
10: Now, there's not going to be riding on these tours.
9: But Ann Litz, executive director of the Maryland Horse Industry Board, says horse farms across six Maryland counties, including Howard and Prince George's counties, are included, and visitors can get a behind-the-scenes look at a horse rescue, standard-bred farms, and more.
10: The tour itself is free, but really it's about getting you out into horse country and letting you see our horses, which is the best part.
9: Kate Ryan, WTOP News.
5: Meantime, Maryland lawmakers are pumping the brakes on a nearly $50 million land deal tied to horse racing in the state. Maryland Matters reports a legislative panel is imposing a 45-day delay on the Maryland Stadium Authority's proposed purchase of Laurel Park. The deal was announced just 2 weeks ago. State President Bill Ferguson says lawmakers want a full accounting of the dollars spent, pointing to problems with the state's earlier purchase of Shamrock Farms. Ferguson says that deal sent the state backwards. The delay will not affect next week's running of the Preakness, which is being held at Laurel Park, while Pimlico is torn down and rebuilt.
3: Coming up,
11: waiting for a key report on jobless claims. I'm John Wardock.
3: Traffic and weather in 60 seconds.
12: Is it possible for AI to work in the enterprise? The short answer is yes. The long answer is oh yes. 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Scaled for the enterprise. 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
13: 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And that's the sound of a fraud alert from Wells Fargo flagging a charge for a pricey restaurant in Paris. Considering Claire isn't in Paris right now, that seemed odd to the bank and to Claire. Two taps later, Claire says nope to the charge, and Wells Fargo is on the case. However you make money work, Wells Fargo can work with that.
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5: All right, time for traffic and weather, WTOP, Rita Kessler.
17: Well, the latest problem that we're hearing about right now was from callers traveling on the Beltway. It was the inner loop of the Beltway, the ramp lanes to the westbound Dulles Toll Road. That was the scene of a crash. He said it's mostly on the shoulder, but there's debris across those ramp lanes, and it may be causing a little bit of a distraction delay as well. So that's something to keep in mind. Also seeing delays in both directions of Georgetown Pike. West of the Beltway, there had been a broken down vehicle eastbound near the Beltway along the right side of the roadway, a broken down vehicle. So watch out for anything there or weather that may have now become a crash, which isn't good. Occoquan eastbound Old Bridge Road after Occoquan Road, a single right lane gets by the wreck. That one is really causing some significant delays on the Beltway. The outer loop now slow from 95 all the way around past Georgia, but before Connecticut. This is where we also had a report of a broken down vehicle. 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I'm Rita Kessler, your next traffic report in about 10 minutes.
3: And here is 7 News First Alert meteorologist Eileen Whalen.
18: Temperatures about 10 degrees cooler than average today as we top out in the lower to middle 60s. We're in the 50s this morning, but tomorrow morning we'll be in the 40s. We'll be a little warmer tomorrow and Saturday afternoon around 70. We're in the lower 80s for Mother's Day on Sunday with partly cloudy skies. Saturday morning we could track a few showers, so we'll keep you posted on that. I'm 7 News meteorologist Eileen Whalen in the First Alert Weather Center.
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3: Money News. Annapolis Mall is changing hands again. Maastricht is buying the mall for $260 million, and it's buying the old Sears property next door for another $12 million. The company says several new stores and attractions are on the way over the next 2 years, including Dick's House of Sport, Dave & Buster's, Tesla, and Uniqlo. Maastricht also plans to spend millions more upgrading and expanding the shopping center.
5: Well, the government releases a key report on unemployment filings later this morning. WTOP business reporter John Wardock gives us a preview.
11: When the jobless claims report came out last week, it made some history. Claims dropped to 189,000, a level last seen back in 1969. But economists doubt that is going to happen again. MarketWatch surveyed experts, and they think claims jumped and will hit 206,000. All this as we'd wait for the all-important April employment report on Friday. John Wardock, WTOP News.
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28: Here's a news flash for you. News happens here in a hurry.
27: And it's all over the map. So that's where WTOP reporters are. Beltsville to Burke.
28: Got it covered.
27: Georgetown to Gaithersburg.
28: Yep, there too.
27: WTOP. News happens here.
5: And welcome back. It is now 8:14. I'm Kristen Diaz.
3: I'm John Aaron. For decades, Six Flags America was a key piece of the Summer Youth Enrichment Program in Prince George's County, offering teens and young adults job opportunities. But last year's closure of the theme park left a huge hole in the summer job market.
5: Yeah, that's right. Joining us to go a little deeper, Ashley Clark, reporter for The Banner. Good morning. Thanks so much for joining us.
29: Good morning. Good morning. Thanks for having me.
5: Man, this is such a bummer for some kids that, you know, they look forward to a summer job like this, and parents, you know, are hoping that, you know, they can also maybe get their first job, or people who just want to be able to be part of something that's been in the community for so long. So just talk about how deep this really goes.
29: Yeah. So Six Flags has been the program's Prince George's County's SYEP, which is their summer youth enrichment program. They've been a huge business partner, placing sometimes close to 2,000 youths in jobs every summer. And if you talk to anybody in Prince George's County, they know someone who has worked at Six Flags. And so it is such a huge loss. And then you have to wonder if, you know, young people aren't able to be in jobs or even enjoying the amusement park themselves, where do they end up?
3: Yeah. So is any industry or any particular company ready to pick up the slack here?
29: So that is unclear. I've been talking to the county executive, Brave Boy, and she has really leaned into the development that's currently happening in the county, like the Sphere, but nothing is going to replace it this summer. Nothing is going to replace, it hasn't been made clear to me what's going to replace it for this summer.
5: And going deeper into the numbers, you know, how big of a loss is this when we take a look at actual job positions?
29: Yeah. So, like I said, last summer, the 2025 report hasn't been released yet for the program. But in 2024, Six Flags hired, at least again, through this particular program, 1,723 young people. And the program is open to young people from 14 all the way up to 24. And that's not a small number. The second largest employer through the of that the program has is the county. So they place young people in like county agencies. So no other business or even agency has that hiring power.
3: Any other parts of your reporting you wanted to highlight?
29: Yeah. So like I said, the county executive is still trying to work with the school districts and other like local businesses to see if the program can be expanded for this summer. It is, we are in May and we're looking summer right in the eyes right now. And so she's hoping that at the end of the month, she'll have a better sense of if there will be other businesses or other agencies that will be able to up their hiring power for this summer.
5: Thank you so much. It's Ashley Clark with The Banner.
29: Thank you so much for having me.
3: Now a look at the top stories we're working on here at WTOP.
5: A federal investigation is now underway into Fairfax County Commonwealth's attorney looking at whether his office's policies led to preferential treatment in criminal cases.
3: And a Virginia State Senator is responding after she became the target of another federal investigation.
5: What President Trump is also now warning will happen next in the war with Iran.
3: Keep it here. We'll have full details on these stories coming up in the minutes ahead.
5: You might be asking Siri or Alexa, what is the road conditions like? But we over here at WTOP, we like to talk to Rita Kessler.
17: Well, good. So I'll tell you what I think I know on the area roadways. If you're on the outer loop of the Beltway, the delays are from 95 around past Georgia and before Connecticut. The broken down vehicle moved to the right shoulder. Travel lanes are open, but the distraction is enough to keep the delay around. Also, southbound 29, very slow up from New Hampshire Avenue, pretty much all the way inside the Beltway to Sligo Creek Parkway, with nothing reported. Inner loop ramp to the westbound toll road. This is the left exit to the toll road. The left side is blocked with the crash and debris. That's causing a bit of a delay. Also delays both directions of Georgetown Pike. Near Centrillion Drive, there's a report of a crash. Eastbound closer to the Beltway, there had been a broken down vehicle in the right lane. And eastbound Old Bridge Road was still seeing significant delays trying to get past Occoquan Road toward I-95. It was a single right lane getting by the crash. A safety tip from Pepco: stay 10 feet from overhead power lines. 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I'm Rita Kessler, your next traffic report in about 10 minutes.
3: And here is 7 News First Alert meteorologist Eileen Whalen.
18: Cooler today behind last night's cold front. We'll have highs in the lower 60s with clouds this morning and partly sunny skies this afternoon. Only a stray shower possible. Clearing overnight with lows between 42 and 48. Tomorrow we're around 70 with a mix of sun and clouds, and tracking a weather maker Saturday that could bring us a few showers. I'm 7 News meteorologist Eileen Whalen in the First Alert Weather Center.
5: Thanks so much, Eileen. 56 degrees in Annandale, 52 in Germantown, 52 in DuPont Circle. It's now 53 degrees at WTOP, brought to you by Sonesta Awnings by Lednor Home. 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
3: Coming up,
0: the National Mall gets a culinary overhaul. I'm Jimmy Alexander.
3: It's 820.
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5: 8:22.
3: Just in time for America's 250th, America's front yard got tastier. The food kiosks on the National Mall have been given an overhaul. The details from WTOP's Jimmy Alexander.
10: We have 8 separate locations that are kind of scattered amongst the monuments and museums.
12: Laura Comer, vice president of food and beverage for Taste of History, who says the transition will be completed by Memorial Day weekend.
10: We have signature menus for each one.
12: Like outside the Museum of American History, they have Melting Pot.
10: So we've got walking tacos from all different cuisines.
12: And there's fun signature items. Like outside the Lincoln Memorial at the All-American Grill, you can have loaded Lincoln logs. You know, fries loaded with cheese and chili. And at the Jefferson Memorial, there's macaroni and cheese bowls.
10: They were actually created by his estate.
12: You didn't want to go with the James K. Polk pulled pork?
10: You know, that's a great idea. We might put that on the next menu if I can steal that from you.
12: Jimmy Alexander, WTOP News.
5: I just noticed that. Did you say Lincoln Logs?
3: He did.
5: For French fries? We didn't want to call them French
3: Freedom
5: fries.
3: Freedom fries. Yes, remember that?
5: It's still delicious. New this morning. Excuse me. We are learning that 40 passengers from a cruise ship struck by a deadly hantavirus outbreak had previously disembarked on an island in the South Atlantic. The passengers got off the cruise ship during a stop at the small island of St. Helena. Those who disembarked on the remote island included a Dutch woman who is now hospitalized in South Africa and a Swiss man who is currently being treated. Authorities in South Africa and Europe are now working to trace the contacts of any passengers who got off the ship. 3 passengers died in the outbreak on board. Several others are sick.
13: 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We'll look at how agencies turn intent into execution, how public service is understood, how contracts are structured, and how modernization reaches the public. It's a conversation about accountability and what real results look like over time. 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
3: 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Here's Dave Preston.
14: Nationals do their best to let you, yes, you, John Aaron, go to sleep early because they turn a nail biter into a blowout. No suspense.
3: You know what? I tossed and turned. I could have just watched the game.
14: You could have. You could have.
3: Such a waste.
14: Nats scored 12 runs over the last 3 at-bats to crush Minnesota. 15-2. Meanwhile, Miles Michaelis has his best outing of the season on the mound for manager Blake Butera.
30: I think he's just continuing to build on some of those, you know, smaller adjustments he's made with his delivery, and then also gaining confidence in that and then going out and executing. It's really good to see.
14: Nats go for the series victory this afternoon. Orioles will be going for a sweep in Miami tonight after topping the Marlins 7-4. Pete Alonso belts a three-run homer for the Birds. NBA playoffs included. New York getting 26 points from Jalen Brunson as the Knicks rally past Philadelphia. 108-102 to take a 2-0 series lead. San Antonio and Minnesota are tied at a game apiece after the Spurs blast the Timberwolves 133-95. NHL Buffalo takes game one of their second round series for Montreal 4-2. First Canadiens game decided by more than one goal since April 14th, their regular season finale. Anaheim ties up its series with Vegas 1-1 by topping the Golden Knights 3-1. Anytime you get out of Vegas with your clothes and your suitcase and your wallet intact, you're in good shape. And yes, your series intact, too, for the Ducks. Horse racing's Triple Crown, not going to happen this year. Kentucky Derby winner Golden Tempo will not race next weekend's Preakness. Dave Preston, WTOP Sports.
5: All right, thanks so much. So coming up, we are going to have more traffic and weather and local news. It is 8:26.
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16: When American troops returned from World War I, veterans' health care was still in its early stages. Care mostly focused on visible wounds and not long-term effects. Over time, that approach has changed dramatically, expanding to a more comprehensive focus on health and well-being. In 1930, President Herbert Hoover created the Veterans Administration, unifying programs into a coordinated system. That system expanded further after World War II, as more than 16 million Americans served in the war and became eligible for benefits. Today, leaders continue working to improve veterans' health care. In 2014, President Barack Obama signed the Veterans Access Choice and Accountability Act.
19: This bill covers a lot of ground, from expanding survivor benefits and educational opportunities to improving care for veterans struggling with traumatic brain injury and for victims of sexual assault.
16: During his first term in 2018, President Donald Trump signed the VA Mission Act, expanding access to community care and streamlining programs.
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3: Traffic and weather. Let's check in with Rita.
17: And the top things we're watching right now in the area include the problem on the inner loop ramp to the westbound toll road. This is a left side ramp. The left side of the roadway is blocked with the crash and debris across the ramp. So something to watch out for. We're definitely seeing some delays. We also have delays on the outer loop off of 95 headed around past Georgia. But before Connecticut, the broken down vehicle that was there had been moved over to the right shoulder. And you're going to find possibly a tow truck on the scene with the way that delay has grown. Georgetown Pike near Centralion Drive delays both ways for the crash. Traffic presented by GEHA, honoring federal employees this Public Service Recognition Week. 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I'm Rita Kessler, your next traffic report in about 10 minutes.
5: Thanks so much. And to 7 News First Alert meteorologist Eileen Whalen.
18: Cloudy skies for the morning commute. You may need the windshield wipers for road spray or a highly isolated shower. Otherwise, we are going to see partly cloudy skies for the afternoon and evening commute, so you'll want the sunglasses. Temperatures in the lower to middle 60s this afternoon. Much cooler overnight in the 40s, but really nice for your Friday afternoon near 70. I'm 7 News meteorologist Eileen Whalen in the First Alert Weather Center.
3: It is 57 degrees in Penn Quarter.
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5: 8:30. Good morning, everyone. I'm Kristen Diaz.
3: I'm John Aaron. Teddy Gelman is our producer.
5: Our top story we're following. Federal investigators are taking a hard look at a local top prosecutor. The Justice Department says it's investigating Fairfax County Commonwealth's attorney, Steve Descano. The department's civil rights division says it's looking at whether Descano has been favoring people who are in this country illegally. Washington Post reporter Salvador Rizzo tells WTOP Descano is also set to face Republicans on Capitol Hill.
0: Well, next week, there's a hearing in the House. He and Parissa Degani Tafti, another Democratic prosecutor in Arlington County and Falls Church, have been summoned to testify to a GOP-led committee about basically the same issues. You know, what are your policies? Can you explain them to us? Why are some of these defendants seeming to get like preferential treatment?
5: Descano says his policies are fair and legal and reflect the values of the people of Fairfax County.
3: Virginia State Senator Louise Lucas is responding after the FBI executed a search warrant at her hometown office in Portsmouth. She calls the action an attempt to intimidate her. Federal agents also searched a cannabis shop she co-owns next door, along with a disabilities services business she operates. This is reportedly part of an ongoing corruption investigation, possibly involving bribery allegations tied to the dispensary. CBS News Justice reporter Jake Rosen says Lucas is not charged with anything yet.
1: It's unclear specifically what the court-authorized activity was and what it's specifically in connection to. While there is obviously a potential financial aspect of this investigation, what specifically the alleged wrongdoing was, what specifically happened at that cannabis dispensary. It appears, based on some local media reports, that some people may have been at least temporarily detained. And did Lucas have any knowledge of the wrongdoing, or is this simply a way to get at a potential business that was simply just operating wrong with ties to one of the most high-profile political figures in the Virginia Senate? Or is this also just a matter of bringing down the hammer of the FBI and the Justice Department just days after a massive, massive political win for Democrats in the state of Virginia?
3: Lucas is president pro tem of the state Senate and one of the most powerful Democrats in Virginia.
5: Despite concerns about gas and oil supply levels, President Trump says he is not imposing a deadline to end the war with Iran. More from ABC's Sophie Flay.
2: They want to make a deal. We've had very good talks.
4: President Trump reporting progress in negotiations with Iran. Sources say the administration has sent Iran a one-page memo of understanding, laying the groundwork for 30 days of talks on issues like the future of Iran's nuclear program. The proposal calls for Iran to lift restrictions on ships in the Strait of Hormuz. In return, the U.S. would ease its blockade of Iran's ports.
5: Now, Iran has now been reviewing the latest American proposals to end the war.
3: Russia is scaling back its Victory Day parade for the first time in nearly two decades following a wave of attacks by Ukrainian drones. Russia's defense ministry says its air defenses shot down 347 drones overnight across nearly two dozen Russian regions, including an area around Moscow. The attack is Ukraine's second biggest aerial assault since Russia's full-scale invasion began over 4 years ago. This also comes ahead of Russia's most important secular holiday, Victory Day, which marks the anniversary of the defeat of Nazi Germany in World War II.
5: A tornado emergency has been triggered in Mississippi with multiple tornadoes reported and an extensive trail of damage.
21: Pray for Mississippi. That was the message from Governor Tate Reeves at Coaltown Baptist Church in Purvis.
22: Some were praying out loud and a lot of them were singing. They were actually singing Amazing Grace, and it was getting pretty good.
21: Pastor Jimmy Brazil, tornadoes and flooding were reported throughout central and west Mississippi, with first responders answering calls about people possibly trapped in some of the hundreds of damaged homes. The confirmed tornado tearing across southern Mississippi may have been the worst.
22: Our fellowship hall was destroyed.
21: It hit Coaltown Baptist.
22: The wall was just moving back and forth.
21: Michael Toscano, CBS News.
5: Well, there's a new solution for parents wanting to know if their kids are getting to and from school safely. The app is being tested by D.C.'s public school leaders to give parents an exact location for school buses. Dan Whiston heads the transportation division and tells NBC4 the app, known as BusWare, that's W-H-E-R-E, will be a great help.
23: Our team, including at our Parent Resource Center, gets 350 or more calls every day. About 75% of the calls that we get are actually about, where's our bus?
5: Now, he says those calls will be cut down dramatically. The program is expected to be fully rolled out by this fall. Other counties include Prince George's, Montgomery, Fairfax, and Alexandria City Public Schools. They're already using real-time bus tracking apps.
3: A group of Northern Virginia elementary schoolers is meeting weekly to learn new ways to use the different websites and equipment they have access to. WTOP's Scott Gelman has the story.
24: I like to learn about how to work with computers and devices.
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10: 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I'm John Werdock.
5: 836.
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13: President Dwight Eisenhower is credited with being the genius behind the interstate highway system.
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13: In 1919, Eisenhower was part of a 3,200-mile tortuous military convoy from Washington, D.C. to San Francisco. As president, he signed the Highway Act of 1956. Journalist Walter Cronkite called it transformative.
25: He changed the entire face of America.
13: The Ford Motor Company produced a 1956 promotional movie.
26: This is the American dream of freedom on wheels.
13: 48,890 miles later, the interstate took 36 years to finish at a cost in today's dollars of $634 billion, less than half of next year's proposed Pentagon budget. But DePaul University transportation professor Joe Schwederman says the system needs an upgrade.
29: We're living off the legacy of some of the past investment.
13: The last federally funded segment of the highway system is in our area. It's the Woodrow Wilson Bridge, finished in 2009. Dan Ronan, WTOP News.
12: The 1950s rewired America through the interstate highway system. Today, freight rail helps keep those roads moving. 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
3: Traffic and weather. Let's check in again with Rita.
17: Well, the situation escalated on the outer loop of the Beltway. We had the broken down tractor trailer that was before Connecticut Avenue after Georgia Avenue. There's a tractor trailer over there on the far right shoulder. Not sure if it was a separate incident or somehow related, but then there was another truck along the left side that spilled debris. It looked like it lost its load in the roadway there. So the two left lanes are still blocked while they clean up that. That outer loop delay is from 95 and off of 95, headed to that point again where you have two lanes to the right that are getting you by. The inner loop ramp to the westbound toll road. This is a left exit. The left side of the roadway is blocked with the crash and debris. One of the vehicles is facing the wrong direction, so you're sticking to the right there to get by, but that is causing a delay. Also seeing delays right now on northbound 95, trying to head onto the inner loop in Virginia, past Braddock Road, or onto 395 toward Duke Street, and then from the Pentagon across the 14th Street Bridge into the district. Georgetown Pike near Centrillion Drive. That was a report of a crash with delays both ways. Eastbound Georgetown Pike near the Beltway had also been the scene of a broken down vehicle. While back in Maryland on northbound 95, the earlier problem had been near the Intercounty Connector along the right side. However, not really seeing much of a delay there, so everything there may have at least been moved out of the roadway. For over 35 years in the DMV, Greenberg and Betterman has helped clients win the compensation they deserve. 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I'm Rita Kessler, your next traffic report in about 10 minutes.
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0: Tracking your Thursday forecast, clouds this morning turning into partly cloudy skies this afternoon. Still a slight chance for a passing shower, but temperatures will be on the cooler side today in the low to mid 60s. For tonight, we'll drop into the 40s, so jackets for the morning hours on your Friday. Back to short sleeves weather with a high temperature of 72 and mostly sunny skies and a west wind at 10 to 20 miles per hour. For tomorrow night, partly cloudy skies and low temperature of only 55. In the First Alert Weather Center, I'm meteorologist Jordan Evans.
3: 56 degrees at Reagan National. It's 54 at Dulles, 54 at BWI Marshall.
5: Money news on WTOP. Which airlines are the best to fly on? J.D. Power says Southwest ranks highest in customer satisfaction in the basic economy segment for a fifth consecutive year. It was followed by Delta and JetBlue. Ranking at the bottom of the segment was now defunct Spirit, along with WestJet and Frontier. The study found that despite crowded airports and rising ticket prices and baggage fees, overall passenger satisfaction for North American Airlines was up compared to 2025.
3: Some of the area's largest defense companies are paying their leaders quite well. WTOP business reporter John Wardock has more.
10: CEO pay at four local defense firms rose last year as the Trump administration looked to boost defense spending to record highs. According to the Washington Business Journal, CEOs at Boeing, RTX, General Dynamics, and Northrop Grumman all saw their pay rise 15% on average last year. The only exception was Lockheed Martin, whose CEO saw a slight decline. John Wardock, WTOP News.
5: Well, commuters know those toll roads or toll lanes will shorten your trip, but is it worth the cost? Loudoun County officials are speaking out again in opposition to raising tolls on the Dulles Greenway. That is where we find WTOP's Neil Augenstein.
1: Right now, to drive here on the 14-mile Dulles Greenway, the toll costs $5.80 during peak times. The operators of the Greenway want to raise that 95 cents, and they want to increase the off-peak tolls from $5.25 to $5.60. The Loudoun County Board of Supervisors has voted to intervene in the Greenway's application to the State Corporation Commission. The supervisors say Greenway toll increases dissuade drivers from using the private road, which results in more congestion on public roads. 2 years ago, the SCC denied the Greenway's application to raise tolls. The operators say the current toll rates don't cover their operating costs, debt repayments, and costs to maintain the road. Public hearings will be held here in Loudoun beginning in June. On the Dulles Greenway, Neil Augenstein, WTOP News.
3: D.C.'s tourism industry experienced slight growth last year, marking a third straight year of increases. It comes even as international travel to the city declined. That's key because those travelers tend to spend more. Looking ahead, D.C. leaders are betting on a big few months of America 250 celebrations. Events include a UFC fight on the White House lawn next month and the D.C. Grand Prix in August.
5: And also coming up, the wave of federal cuts is led by DOGE claims to have cut billions in federal contracts, but a closer look at spending may be telling a bit of a different story. It's now 8:43.
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3: 8:45, I'm John Aaron.
17: Hey there, I'm Kristen Diaz. Hope you're having a great start to the day. If you're just getting in your car, let's get you all caught up. Several southern states now discussing efforts to quickly change their congressional maps ahead of this year's elections. WTOP's John Doman says Maryland probably won't do that this year, but next year, that could be a different story.
20: Arthur Ellis was the most outspoken member of the state Senate pushing for a new congressional map in Maryland. And after last week's Supreme Court ruling, he's unloading again, calling for a special session that would gerrymander the last Republican seat from Maryland's congressional delegation.
21: I'm so ashamed of the Senate of Maryland, ashamed of my fellow senators who are quiet on this issue.
20: Ellis, who's now running for Congress, says the arguments that the votes aren't there in the Senate are not true.
21: When will we wake up in the Senate of Maryland and say enough is enough? Let's do our part.
20: One Senate leader says it probably would pass, perhaps reluctantly, if a special session were called. But it's more likely to happen next year. So a Supreme Court appointed mostly by a Republican governor can't draw any maps that affect this year. A change to the state constitution could also be on the table to make it easier to redistrict in the future. John Dome in WTOP News.
3: The National Zoo is preparing to say goodbye to its African lion matriarch. Shira has spent nearly two decades winning over visitors while raising cubs and helping grow the lion population. Zoo leaders say the 21-year-old is dealing with several age-related health issues, including severe arthritis that has caused her mobility to decline in recent weeks. Her care team has made the difficult decision to euthanize her to prevent further suffering. Shira is one of the oldest lions living in accredited zoos in the U.S.
17: A popular Italian food brand is being accused of tomato fraud.
22: Two California residents are suing Cento Fine Foods for allegedly deceptively marketing their certified San Marzano tomatoes, arguing the company's products are inferior to the Ferrari or Prada of canned tomatoes. A $25 million lawsuit alleges the company's canned tomatoes are lower quality and lack the proper certification to be truly called San Marzano. The New Jersey food distributor won a similar lawsuit in 2020, successfully arguing their tomatoes are grown in the correct part of Italy using traditional techniques and that their products are certified by a different third party. Peter Haralambos, ABC News.
3: Here are the top stories we're working on at WTOP.
17: A local prosecutor is under federal investigation by the Justice Department.
3: An expansion of gun detection technology is coming soon to a high school in the region.
17: And a major milestone comes later today for Maryland's much-delayed Purple Line construction.
3: Keep it here. We'll have full details on these stories coming up in the minutes ahead.
17: 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Traffic and weather on WTOP. Rita Kessler.
23: Well, it's pretty painful on the outer loop top side of the Beltway this morning. The problem is on the outer loop near Connecticut Avenue. The two left lanes are blocked with the tractor trailer that lost its load in the roadway. And the load that it lost, the debris in the roadway, is sheet metal. So there is sheet metal in the roadway. They are trying to get it out of the roadway. That is not something you want to drive over. The right side of the roadway is getting you by. But again, that delay is off of 95. Headed in that direction. Southbound 29 is very slow before Lockwood Drive, headed toward University and the Beltway, and then continuing inside the Beltway towards Sligo Creek Parkway. If you're on the inner loop of the Beltway in Virginia, delays off of 95, headed toward 236 in Annandale. Now, the inner loop ramp to the westbound toll road, the left side of the roadway is blocked with the crash and debris, one of the vehicles facing the wrong direction. In Maryland, eastbound 50 near 410 is now a report of a wreck. In Virginia, Georgetown Pike near Centrillion Drive, there were delays both ways for a crash. Eastbound Georgetown Pike near the Beltway earlier, there was a broken down vehicle on the right side. And the good news, Old Bridge Road eastbound after Occoquan Road, the crash just cleared Travel lanes reopen, but it may take a bit for those delays to ease. Traffic brought to you by Navy Federal Credit Union. 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I'm Rita Kessler, your next traffic report in about 10 minutes.
3: And here is 7 News First Alert meteorologist Jordan Evans.
0: Clouds this morning, then more sunshine later this afternoon. May still get a passing shower, though, later in the afternoon as well. High temperatures in the low to mid-60s, north wind at 10 to 15 miles per hour. Jacket weather this evening, temperatures drop into the 50s. Tomorrow morning, it's mid to upper 40s to start your Friday. In the First Alert Weather Center, I'm meteorologist Jordan Evans.
6: Thanks so much, Jordan. Fort Belvoir, you are at 57 degrees. 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
6: Welcome back. 852.
3: The Department of Government Efficiency claimed it saved over $200 billion last year by cutting federal spending. DOGE said a majority of that came in the form of ending what it called unnecessary or duplicative contracts. But it turns out federal agencies spent more money on federal contracts in fiscal 2025 than at any time in the last 5 years.
6: Joining us now live is Jason Million.
3: Miller.
6: Miller. That's what
3: he's
6: I thought.
3: Worth a million, though.
6: I'm new here, though, you know, so I wasn't sure. Jason Miller, executive editor for our partners at Federal News Network. Jason, how much money did the federal government spend on this whole thing last year, and how does that compare to the previous year?
25: This is what's exciting. Every year, the Government Accountability Office puts out this data drop, and it tells you how much money agencies spent across both the civilian and defense on federal contracting. So in 2025, they spent $792.8, almost $793 billion. Now that is up from about $755 billion in 2024. Now it's interesting. GAO always looks at inflation. Well, you know, based on inflation adjustment, it's X amount of dollars more. We'll talk about real dollar in increases, and that's a huge, pretty increase. It's almost a $45 billion increase. And what we're seeing is most of that money came from the Defense Department. The Defense Department went from about $445 billion to just over $491 billion. The only drop we saw was in the civilian agencies. So you think of civilian agencies like the Transportation Department, NASA, Department of Justice, Agriculture. They came in at $301 billion, which is about $9 billion less than last year. So all this talk about DOGE and all this money that they saved, it's not showing up in the data.
3: Interesting. So were you surprised about what agencies were spending money aside from defense?
25: You know, I think a lot of times when you look across the board of where agencies are spending their contracting dollars, a lot of the money comes in typical places like Department of Veterans Affairs, right? Homeland Security Department, Justice Department. You saw a lot of upticks in those areas because the administration really put a lot of focus areas on certain parts of the government. In other parts of the government, you did see cuts like Environmental Protection Agency. Obviously, the U.S. Agency for International Development was totally shut down and all that contract spending went away. And we've seen that effect on the community broader with job losses, with contracts being canceled. So I think that's where kind of the big change is. On the defense side, the Navy, you know, it's all about the Navy. They seem to have the big uptick, almost $176.5 billion in spending.
6: Mm-hmm. Jason Miller, so good to be connected with you. Thank you so much for your time.
25: My pleasure.
3: That is Jason Miller, executive editor with our partners at Federal News Network.
6: All right, it's time for sports on WTOP, powered by Maximus, moving people and technology forward. Dave Preston.
1: Nationals break out the bats in their 15-2 rout of Minnesota. Four of their 14 hits were

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1: Is it a game of peace? NHL second round. Buffalo takes game one from Montreal. Anaheim knots up Vegas after beating the Golden Knights 3-1. That series tied at a game of peace. Dave Preston, WTOP Sports.
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3: Traffic and weather on WTOP. Rita Kessler.
4: And right now the big problem is on the outer loop, top side of the Beltway. This is near Connecticut Avenue. There was a truck lost its load. It was carrying sheet metal, so there is sheet metal debris in the roadway. This is going to take a while to clean up, could be a few hours. So the left side of the roadway is going to be tied up for quite some time. Delays off of 95, headed all the way around past the scene. If you can think of another way to go, you may want to, or else you're going to have to give yourself some extra time. The Intercounty Connector might be a good choice if you're coming off of 95. Southbound 29, trying to get there, has delays basically from New Hampshire Avenue all the way toward the Beltway and then continued to Sligo Creek Parkway. 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Right now, buy four windows, get four free. 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I'm Rita Kessler, your next traffic report in about 10 minutes.
5: Your 7 News First Alert meteorologist, Jordan Evans.
6: Tracking your forecast on this Thursday, cloudy skies, and we'll get some sunshine later in the afternoon. Still a passing shower or two is possible later today with temperatures in the low to mid-60s. For tonight, temperatures drop into the 40s thanks to clear skies, but that'll set the stage for a nice Friday. Plenty of sunshine, temperature around 72 degrees. In the First Alert Weather Center, I'm meteorologist Jordan Evans.
3: Right now, it is 54 degrees at WTOP.
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5: Good morning, I'm John Aaron.
3: I'm Kristen Diaz. Coming up,
5: a federal investigation is underway into the Fairfax County Commonwealth's attorney and whether his policies led to unfair treatment in criminal cases.
8: A congressional leader says his probe of D.C. police and crime led to accountability.
9: I think that's a big story here.
8: I'm Mitchell Miller, today on The Hill.
10: From ABC News, I'm Michelle Franzen. Sources say the U.S. has sent a memo of understanding to Iran to reopen the Strait of Hormuz and restart talks to curb Iran's nuclear program. President Trump yesterday says he thinks they're close.
11: They want to make a deal. We've had very good talks over the last 24 hours, and it's very possible that we'll make a deal.
10: But Iran is keeping the pressure on with its blockade in the Strait of Hormuz with gas prices at four-year highs. The Justice Department, along with the Commodities Future Trading Commission, now probing at least four suspiciously timed oil market trades during the Iran war. ABC's Elizabeth Schulze has more.
12: Starting on March 23rd, data from the London Stock Exchange shows just 15 minutes before Trump posted that he would delay attacking Iran's power grid, traders bet $500 million that oil prices would fall. On April 7th, a few hours before Trump announced the ceasefire, nearly $1 billion in bets on oil dropping. Similar pattern on April 17th, $760 million in trades just 20 minutes before Iran announced that the Strait of Hormuz was open.
10: President Trump's proposed ballroom facing new backlash over its ballooning budget.
13: Amid intensifying public scrutiny of the emerging proposal, top officials now say the $1 billion wouldn't just fund security of the new ballroom, but also go toward other critical needs. A letter to Capitol Hill from Homeland Security Secretary Mark Wayne Mullen and Secret Service Director Sean Curran doesn't spell out how much of the billion in taxpayer dollars would be spent specifically on the ballroom, but they also point to plans to secure other frequently visited venues to enhance

0: advanced training, and to secure high-profile national events.
1: ABC's Stephen Portnoy. New government figures showing more Americans filed for first-time jobless benefits in the past week.
2: 10,000 more out-of-work Americans made their first application for jobless benefits in the week leading up to May 2nd. The number has remained stubbornly above 200,000 for 4 years, and that's where it was pegged in the Labor Department's most recent reading.
1: ABC's Jim Ryan. 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
3: 9:02 on Thursday, May 7th. We are at 54 degrees, gradually getting some sunshine, going up to the lower 60s. Good morning, I'm John Aaron.
4: And I'm Kristen Diaz. Top prosecutor in Virginia is under federal investigation by the Justice Department. They're looking into whether Fairfax County Commonwealth's attorney, Steve Descano, gave special treatment to undocumented immigrants by offering lenient plea deals to those charged with serious crimes. Washington Post reporter Salvador Rizzo tells WTOP what triggered the investigation.
5: They're investigating two things, whether he's discriminating basically based on race, color, national origin. Second prong of the investigation is what's known in the Justice Department parlance as a pattern and practice investigation. So it really goes back years, and Descano has been at first, I think, a little bit just dismissive and maybe even, you know, indifferent about these accusations. And now he sees a need, I think, to really more strongly speak up for himself and defend these policies as legal and reflecting the values of what really is a democratic pocket of Northern Virginia.
4: Descano is defending his policies on social media, calling them fair, legal, and reflecting the values of Fairfax County.
3: We continue to follow a big shakeup in D.C.'s police department over accusations that some leaders manipulated crime data. And a top Republican is crediting his panel's investigation with shaking things loose. WTOP's Mitchell Miller has more today on the Hill.
6: House Oversight Committee Chair James Comer says President Trump was right to call out crime in the district more than a year ago.
7: The Metro Police Department would cite these crime statistics and try to say crime was down. I don't think anybody was buying that.
6: D.C. crime was falling, but the committee called in whistleblowers to testify, and some of them have said officers were cooking the books to make the crime rate look better than it was. 13 officers could now lose their jobs. While city officials have often accused congressional Republicans of meddling in the city's affairs, Comer says police officers need to be held to account.
7: At the end of the day, the accountability is that they were lying.
6: On Capitol Hill, Mitchell Miller, WTOP News.
4: President Trump's plan to put a coat of white paint on the granite exterior of a historic building at the White House complex gets a hearing today by a key federal agency. The National Capital Planning Commission is going to be meeting to consider the proposal. The White House says the Eisenhower Executive Office Building is in disrepair, and there's no guarantee that an exterior cleaning will improve its condition. But preservationists, architects, and historians are alarmed because they say painting the granite will damage the stone. Public sentiment is also overwhelmingly against the proposed paint job.
3: The days of just having hot dogs on the National Mall are over thanks to an upgrade given to the 8 food kiosks across America's front yard. WTOP's Jimmy Alexander says you can now have tacos, mac and cheese, and chocolate-covered cricket chips.
8: It's really crickets. Very high protein. Yeah. Protein of the future.
9: Laura Comer, vice president of food and beverage for Taste of History, which took over the kiosks and gave them an overhaul.
8: Everyone's got their own identity, kind of either tied to the museum they're next to or next to their monuments.
9: Like north of the Lincoln Memorial at Monument Cafe, where you can munch on a custom Lincoln cheese waffle.
8: It's completely filled with mozzarella cheese, but it's the shape of a Lincoln penny.
9: Now, instead of all fried foods, there's healthy options, like at Nature's Table outside the Museum of Natural History.
8: One will be a quinoa bowl that you can build your own.
9: And now there's 25 food carts around the mall and no more waiting in line thanks to the QR codes.
8: Order from their phone and then pop on over to the nearest kiosk and grab their food.
9: Jimmy Alexander, WTOP News.
4: Well, the office is now, there's new technology that could answer the question parents often ask, where's my kid? D.C. office and the state superintendent of education plans to launch an app called Busware, that's W-H-E-R-E, that offers real-time tracking for school buses. And officials hope to cut down the calls that they're actually getting about parent pickup and drop-off. Longtime D.C. school bus driver Teresa Brooks Hill tells NBC4 she also gets asked that question from concerned parents.
10: The parents wanting to know where their children are, especially when it's an accident or they have roads closed. It's a plus for everyone. They can see in real time what's going on, where their children are, and the frustration is done.
4: The program expected to launch this fall, and there's other public schools that are doing this as well. Prince George's, Montgomery, Fairfax, and Alexandria City Public Schools.
3: Summer job opportunities for young people are now more of a challenge in Prince George's County. For decades, a big business partner for the county's summer youth enrichment program was Six Flags America, but it shut down operations last year. Now that program will only be able to hire 2,000 of its nearly 8,000 applicants. Ashley Clark, reporter for The Banner, tells us it leaves a big hole to fill.
11: I mean, the program is open to young people from 14 all the way up to 24, and that's not a small number. The second largest employer that the program has is the county. They place young people in county agencies, so no other business or even agency has that hiring power.
3: In its most recent report from 2 years ago, the county said it employed nearly 7,000 young people in summer positions.
4: Coming up, a new menu item is paying off for the Golden Arches. It's 9:07.
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3: Traffic and weather. Let's check in the 9 with Rita Kessler.
16: Well, and to start off the 9, we've got the big delay still on the outer loop top side of the beltway. You're going to need to give yourself some extra time if you have no other choice than to take this. This is the outer loop at a delay off of southbound 95 onto the beltway, headed all the way toward Connecticut Avenue. It is pretty much between the two points, but closer to Connecticut Avenue. The left side of the roadway remains blocked with the debris cleanup. A truck spilled a load of sheet metal debris in the road, and this is an extensive cleanup. It's going to take some time. The right side is what is getting you by right now. Southbound 29 is very slow trying to get there after New Hampshire Avenue all the way toward and on to the Beltway, and then continuing inside the Beltway to Sligo Creek Parkway. Beltway in Virginia, the inner loop left ramp to the westbound toll road. The crash and debris cleared. Lanes are open. It had been taking the left side there, but you may still find a little bit of a delay. We do have a delay off of eastbound 66 onto the inner loop of the Beltway with nothing reported there. Eastbound 50 in Maryland after 202, the crash cleared over to the shoulder. Your lanes are open. You're also going to find on the George Washington Parkway, looks like we have the work set up. Southbound near Spout Run, and then near the Memorial Bridge, both spots, a single lane getting by the work. 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I'm Rita Kessler, your next traffic report in about 10 minutes.
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17: This is the Bloomberg Money Minute. McDonald's is reeling in the diners with souped-up value offerings and bigger burgers, leading to larger orders even in the face of economic pressures. Quarterly revenue topped Wall Street expectations, sending shares higher. McDonald's says bigger orders boosted results in the U.S. In the quarter, the chain debuted a pricier Big Arch burger, which costs as much as $10 in some cities. And the CEO of GameStop says his eBay account was suspended following a publicity stunt in which he listed a number of personal items to fund his bid for the online marketplace. Ryan Cohen's account racked up scores of bids, totaling tens of thousands of dollars for a hodgepodge of items, which included baseball cards, an unopened package of Windows 2000 software, and a pair of socks. From the Bloomberg Newsroom, I'm Courtney Donahoe on WTOP.
4: Taking a look right now at stock futures, the S&P is up just over, looks like 9.75. NASDAQ is now up 24.5 points. Then gold is up $56.30. And the market will be opening in just a little over 15 minutes.
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3: 914, I'm John Aaron.
4: Hi there, I'm Kristen Diaz. Thanks for being with us. In this week's test drive, we are hopping into an SUV whose looks and handling can both be described as sharp. All right, take it away, John.
3: Yes, we are riding up high in the 2026 Toyota CHR. You may or may not even remember the old CHR, which some say stood for Coupe High Rider, even though it wasn't and isn't actually a coupe. Aside from bearing a slight resemblance to the old one, this is a very different car. You certainly can't accuse Toyota of mailing in the new all-electric CHR, which just arrived in dealerships in March. The new model drew positive reactions from nearly everyone who saw me in it, thanks in part to its metallic copper red paint, along with a black roof and a sharply sloping rear roofline. Here is my 4-year-old along with my 7-year-old.
27: What do you think of the red car?
28: Cool.
27: What do you think?
28: Cool. Your cars are always the best.
3: All right. So for a more mature and nuanced view, here's WTOP News Director Monique Hayes.
29: Cool looking car, great color, definitely a decent amount of trunk space. Front seat was comfortable, nice clean dashboard.
3: Now, I argued the roofline compromised cargo space, but others, including Monique, disagreed after peeking inside. So now it is your turn to hop inside.
4: Let's go.
3: And there are plenty of other pluses in here, including dual wireless phone chargers. I don't know why every car doesn't have that nowadays, right? Because the passenger wants to charge their phone, too.
4: We need them in the back, too.
3: You just put them everywhere.
4: Yeah.
3: The light gray seats look sharp, even though they are also dirt magnets. Up front, those seats provide ample, airy space, as you heard, but the rear was tighter for the kids. All CHRs come standard with all-wheel drive and deliver tons of zip. Handling is very good, thanks to a low center of gravity and nicely tuned suspension. Now, if you're wondering, this one is closely related to the Toyota BZ model we recently drove, though this one is much edgier in a good way. When it came time to recharge, I boosted the battery from 39% to 80% in a tolerable 25 minutes. The CHR XSE earns an estimated 273 miles of range. A base model with smaller wheels offers more range. This exact one came in at just over $43,000, including shipping. A base CHR starts at just over $38,000 after shipping.
4: Okay.
3: And we have pictures at WTOP.com if you want to see that coppery red paint jump out at you.
4: Oh, yeah. I got to go check that out for sure. Yeah. Nice job. And I loved hearing your little ones in their review.
3: They like most cars, but every once in a while, they'll complain. So that one did not get any complaints for them, even though they were a little squeezed in the back.
4: Thumbs up for that one. Love him. Well, maybe you're not driving around. You're taking the Purple Line, or you want to, because it's been under renovation for so much time now. Governor Wes Moore and Lieutenant Governor Aruna Miller will join transportation officials in Silver Spring this afternoon for the installation of the project's final piece of rail. After numerous delays, the Purple Line is finally on track to open next year. A 16-mile light rail line will connect Prince George's and Montgomery counties, linking riders to Metro, MARC, Amtrak, and local bus service.
3: Here are the top stories we're working on at WTOP.
4: A federal investigation is underway in Fairfax County. They're looking at the top attorney there to see whether his policies led to preferential treatment.
3: What President Trump is now warning will happen next in the war with Iran.
4: And there's more pushback from local officials about toll hikes.
3: Keep it here. We'll have full details on these stories coming up in the minutes ahead.
4: Traffic and weather on WTOP, Rita Kessler.
16: And right now, the big problem remains on the outer loop of the Beltway in Maryland. After Georgia, before Connecticut, the left side of the roadway is still blocked due to a truck that lost a load of sheet metal in the roadway. This is going to be an extensive cleanup. The left side will be closed for quite some time. Two right lanes are getting you by. You really need to give yourself some extra time to travel this entire stretch. All of the roads that feed into that delay on the outer loop are slow as well. Anything you use to try and work around may also be slow, except for if you're coming on southbound 95, might be a good time to try out the Intercounty Connector and work your way around because of how bad that delay is on the outer loop. Now, the inner loop near 450 was a report of a crash. Northbound 95 near the Intercounty Connector looks like that crash may have cleared, not seeing a delay. Eastbound 50 after 202, the crash was moved over to the shoulder. While in Virginia, we do have delays on the inner loop out of Springfield, headed into Annandale, and then eastbound 66 slows getting onto the inner loop of the Beltway, but the earlier crash near the left exit for the Dulles Toll Road has cleared. In the district, southbound DC 295, delays from Eastern to East Capitol Street. Northbound I-295, delays before the Suitland Parkway onto the 11th Street Bridge. For over 35 years in the DMV, Greenberg and Better has helped tens of thousands of clients who've been hurt in auto accidents or victims of medical malpractice. Visit gblawyers.com and feel better. I'm Rita Kessler, your next traffic report in about 10 minutes.
3: 7 News First Alert meteorologist Steve Rudin is updating us on the gloom this morning.
0: Yeah, it's a little dreary out there right now. A few showers, spritzes here and there, not going to amount to a whole lot. Temperatures mainly in the 50s right now, and we'll eventually make it to the upper 50s to middle 60s later this afternoon as clouds begin to part just a little bit. More clearing overnight. We'll see temperatures tomorrow upper 60s to lower 70s, but at least we'll have a good amount of sunshine as we enter the weekend. A lot going on this weekend. Mostly cloudy skies. A few showers. Maybe a rumble of thunder on Saturday. 70 to 75 degrees. And then Mother's Day will be anywhere from around up 78 to 85 degrees, depending on your location. Most of the wet weather should hold off until dinner time, and then we'll pick up moving into Sunday evening. So if you have Mother's Day plans, brunch probably works out best if you're going to be outside. 55 Dulles, 56 downtown, and 55 in College Park.
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6: There's an old saying, people in glass houses shouldn't throw stones. Meet David Trone, throwing stones at Congresswoman April McLean Delaney. But it was David Trone who voted to give Trump's ICE $200 million back before he lost his seat. That's right. Trone voted to fund Trump's ICE immigration crackdown. Progressives called Trone's vote, quote, a blank check for Trump. Congresswoman April McLean Delaney has never voted a penny for ICE, not one cent. And April led the fight to successfully stop the ICE detention center in our district. Trone didn't lift a finger. He was busy running endless TV ads and throwing stones. That's why Governor Moore, Senators Van Hollen, also Brooks, and Congressman Raskin all endorse April. Here's Jamie Raskin on Trone.
7: The attacks on April are baloney.
6: Baloney. Got that right. Remember, Trone funded ICE. Congresswoman April McLean Delaney never has.
8: I'm April McLean Delaney, candidate for Congress, and I approve this message.
6: Paid for by April McLean Delaney for Congress.
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26: News happens here.
4: 922.
3: A boost in security is on the way to a Waldorf high school after two loaded guns were found on campus. A community meeting was held at St. Charles High this week where Superintendent Maria Navarro announced improvements to their gun detection technology.
9: We are expanding our current gun detection software to be installed in school indoor cameras. Currently, this technology is only available for the outdoor camera system. St. Charles High School will be the first to have this technology enhancement installed and activated in the upcoming days.
3: She says the Charles County School Board will also push for funding to bring the technology to all county schools. This comes after a gun was found on the St. Charles campus last Wednesday. Then another gun was found in a student's locker the following day. Both students involved could face charges.
4: Supreme Court Justice Clarence Thomas is now the second longest serving justice in history. Thomas's tenure has now topped 34 years. The only justice with a longer span on the Hill, I'll make that on the High Court, is William O. Douglas. Thomas was overtake Douglas in 2028 if he remains on the court. Thomas was confirmed in 1991 after contentious hearings that included sexual harassment allegations. More recently, Thomas's acceptance of luxury trips has raised ethics questions. He's now becoming a towering figure in the conservative legal movement. In the last decade, he has helped secure landmark rulings on abortion, voting, and Second Amendment rights.
3: Sports now brought to you by Amentum, delivering advanced solutions for space and defense. Are we talking more Nats, Dave?
10: Yes. Well, when you score 15 runs, we got to talk about you pretty early good. And often. C.J. Abrams enjoying being a part of the hit parade last night.
11: The 2-1. Swing a high drive right center field. This one is crushed. Way back it goes. It's a grand slam for C.J. Abrams. He tosses the bat away. He'll take a slow trot around the bases.
10: Dave Jagler on 1500 AM. The Nats belt four homers while blasting the Twins 15-2. Take that, Mr. Griffith, who moved the Washington Senators to Minneapolis, St. Paul back in 1960. Revenge is a dish best served cold. Nats win 15-2. Miles Michaelis posting his first win this season by scattering three hits over 5 1/3 innings. Orioles get a three-run homer from Pete Alonso, and that's the difference in their 7-4 win at Miami. NBA playoffs included New York outscoring Philadelphia 19-12 in the fourth quarter on their way to a 108-102 victory. Knicks take a 2-0 series lead. San Antonio evens up its series with Minnesota at a game apiece by torching the Timberwolves 133-95. It wasn't that close. NHL Buffalo proves quality can sometimes beat quantity. They get outshot 28-16 by Montreal, but the Sabres outscore the Canadiens 4-2 in game one of their second-round series. Anaheim evens up its series with Vegas thanks to a 3-1 victory over the Golden Knights. Horse racing, the Triple Crown will take a holiday in 2026. Golden Tempo won't race in next weekend's Preakness, third time in 5 years. The Kentucky Derby winner won't run the second leg of the Triple Crown. Dave Preston, WTOP Sports.
4: All right, thanks so much, Dave. Well, it is now 9:26. 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
14: When American troops returned from World War I, veterans' health care was still in its early stages. Care mostly focused on visible wounds and not long-term effects. Over time, that approach has changed dramatically, expanding to a more comprehensive focus on health and well-being. In 1930, President Herbert Hoover created the Veterans Administration, unifying programs into a coordinated system. That system expanded further after World War II, as more than 16 million Americans served in the war and became eligible for benefits. Today, leaders continue working to improve veterans' health care. In 2014, President Barack Obama signed the Veterans Access Choice and Accountability Act.
15: This bill covers a lot of ground, from expanding survivor benefits and educational opportunities to improving care for veterans struggling with traumatic brain injury and for victims of sexual assault.
14: During his first term in 2018, President Donald Trump signed the VA Mission Act, expanding access to community care and streamlining programs.
17: You fulfilled your duty to our nation with tremendous loyalty and courage, and with the signing of this Veterans Choice legislation, we take one more crucial step in fulfilling our duty to you.
14: I'm Acacia James.
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3: Traffic and weather, checking in with Rita.
16: And right now, we're still in a mess of a delay on the outer loop of the Beltway in Maryland. This is the outer loop topside delays off of southbound 95, headed all the way around toward Connecticut Avenue. The two left lanes are still blocked because of that truck that spilled the sheet metal debris all over the roadway. So it is confined to the left side. Two lanes to the right get you by. It's going to be a bit till they can get this completely cleaned up. All the roadways that lead there are slow as well. You're going to need to give yourself some extra time to get through that stretch. Now, a lot of our other delays have been easing in the area, but keep an eye out. Westbound on Maryland 200, the Intercounty Connector, after Shady Grove Road, possibly even after 355 onto 370. There is a report of a crash. You'll find if you get on to southbound 270 from there, that looks good all the way to the lane divide. Headed on to either loop of the Beltway. Inner loop near 450 had been a report of a crash. If you're in the district, it is southbound DC 295. Delays after Eastern Avenue toward Pennsylvania Avenue, but your lanes are open. In Virginia, westbound 66 after the Fairfax County Parkway. Single file right gets by the emergency work. 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Bailey Zimmerman live Saturday at Madden Live Golf Virginia. 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Get tickets at livegolf.com. I'm Rita Kessel. Your next traffic report in about 10 minutes.
4: Thanks so much. It's been a little bit of a gloomy start to the day, but we're going to see more sunshine this afternoon. The temperatures, though, are not going to warm up like what we've seen this week. No more 80s for us today. We'll stay in the 60s. Right now, it's 54 degrees at WTOP.
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3: Good morning, I'm John Aaron.
4: Hey there, I'm Kristen Diaz.
3: Teddy Gelman is our producer. The top story we're following, we are learning more about spending in the federal government. Jason Miller, executive editor with our partners at Federal News Network, tells us federal agencies spent more money on contracts in the last fiscal year than at any time in the last 5 years.
18: So in 2025, they spent $792.8, almost $793 billion. Now that is up from about $755 billion in 2024. And what we're seeing is most of that money came from the Defense Department. The Defense Department went from about $445 billion to just over $491 billion. The only drop we saw was in the civilian agencies. So you think of civilian agencies like the Transportation Department, NASA, Department of Justice, Agriculture. They came in at $301 billion, which is about $9 billion less than last year.
3: Meanwhile, the Department of Government Efficiency is claiming it saved over $200 billion last year by cutting federal spending. It says the majority of that came in the form of ending what it called unnecessary contracts.
4: Fairfax County's top prosecutor is under federal investigation. The Justice Department wants to know if County Commonwealth's Attorney Steve Descano gives preferential treatment to undocumented immigrants. Washington Post reporter Salvador Rizzo tells WTOP there are two concerning issues: whether Descano's office treated people differently because of their race or background, and whether there was a broader pattern in how cases were handled.
0: So that's a very serious thing that usually leads to these major reforms of police departments that have constitutional policing issues, and they get put under these very strict consent decrees monitored by federal courts. So that's another prong of this investigation. And I think it's the result of basically, you know, since Descano was first elected in 2019, there has been a lot of conservative pushback to some of his decisions when he's seeking particular sentences for defendants who might be deported, depending on the seriousness of the crime that he charges. And also the charging decisions themselves, like there's criticism that he sometimes should have charged a felony, but instead charges a misdemeanor so that, you know, the defendant can avoid deportation.
4: He also tells us that Descano is defending his approach, saying his policies reflect the values of the Fairfax County community that he serves.
3: To the war in Iran, the president is warning that country to accept a deal that would reopen the critical Strait of Hormuz or face new attacks.
19: President Trump has had a lot to say about this. He told PBS in an interview that the U.S. is closing in on a deal, but he said he's felt that way before. In that interview, Trump said, "I think it's got a very good chance of ending, and if it doesn't end, we have to go back to bombing the hell out of them." He then spoke to Fox News and reportedly told their anchor Brett Baer he expects it would take about a week to get everything wrapped up. Later in the Oval Office, the president was asked if there is a deadline for Iran. "Never a deadline," he said. "It'll happen, but never a deadline."
3: That's ABC Stephen Portnoy. Yesterday, the U.S. military fired on an Iranian oil tanker as the vessel tried to breach the American blockade of Iran's ports.
4: Another round of severe weather has swept across the Deep South, and a large part of Mississippi is in the dark after last night's storms.
20: In just two counties in the southwest corner of the state, more than 800 buildings were damaged by possible tornadoes, including
21: the actual emergency operations center had blown out windows.
20: Scott Simmons with the Mississippi Emergency Management Agency says more than a dozen people in three counties were hurt, but
21: firefighters are working hard just to remove tree limbs and get debris off the road so they can get access.
20: So far, no fatalities have been reported. Jim Ryan, ABC News.
3: One of our area's toll roads is looking to raise rates, but WTOP's Neil Augenstein says Loudoun County leaders are again opposing the rate hikes on the Dulles Greenway.
22: Today it costs $5.80 to drive here on the Dulles Greenway during peak hours. Off-peak, it's $5.25. The operators of the Greenway want to raise that 95 cents during peak and 35 cents during off-peak. The operators say the current toll prices don't cover their operating costs, debt repayments, and costs to maintain this 14-mile private road. Loudoun County's Board of Supervisors voted to intervene in the Greenway's application to the State Corporation Commission. They say raising toll rates prevents more drivers from using the Greenway, which means more congestion on public roads and the county having to expand its roads at taxpayers' expense. The first public hearing here in Loudoun will be on June 29th. On the Dulles Greenway, Neil Augenstein, WTOP News.
4: 1 week ahead of the Preakness, the Maryland leg of the Triple Crown. Horse lovers can get a behind-the-scenes tour of Maryland horse farms, from rescue organizations to facilities that raise thoroughbreds. WTOP's Kate Ryan reports.
23: Maryland is a horse state.
25: Ann Litz, a self-described horse girl, is the executive director of the Maryland Horse Industry Board, part of the state's Department of Agriculture. And she's proud to say,
23: Maryland has more horses per square mile than any other state in the country, which is about 95,000 horses.
25: But Litz says The $2.9 billion horse industry includes all kinds of horses in all kinds of disciplines.
23: Little mini pets to your rescues, to your trail riding stables, to your lesson stables, all the way up to the pinnacle of five-star events, and of course, the Preakness, which is what everyone is excited about right now.
25: On Sunday, May 10th, horse farms in six counties will open their barn doors to let visitors interact with horses. Tickets are free, but registration is required. Kate Ryan, WTOP News.
3: Coming up, what the demise of Spirit Airlines could mean for you and your travel budget. It's 9:36.
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2: President Dwight Eisenhower is credited with being the genius behind the interstate highway system.
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2: In 1919, Eisenhower was part of a 3,200-mile tortuous military convoy from Washington, D.C. to San Francisco. As president, he signed the Highway Act of 1956. Journalist Walter Cronkite called it transformative.
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2: The Ford Motor Company produced a 1956 promotional movie.
7: This is the American dream of freedom on wheels.
2: 48,890 miles later, the interstate took 36 years to finish at a cost in today's dollars of $634 billion, less than half of next year's proposed Pentagon budget. But DePaul University transportation professor Joe Schwederman says the system needs an upgrade.
8: We're living off the legacy of some of the past investment.
2: The last federally funded segment of the highway system is in our area. It's the Woodrow Wilson Bridge, finished in 2009. Dan Ronan, WTOP News.
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4: 9:38 traffic and weather on WTOP. Rita Kessler.
16: Right now, if you're on the Beltway, the outer loop of the Beltway, topside, slow, 95 all the way past Georgia and before Connecticut Avenue, the two left lanes remain blocked with the sheet metal debris cleanup. So that's still taking a lot of time. Two lanes to the right are getting you by, but you're going to need to factor in that extra time needed to get through that stretch. Eastbound, westbound actually, on the Intercounty Connector onto 370, very slow, trying to get onto 270 with nothing reported. Southbound DC 295, delays after Eastern, headed toward Pennsylvania Avenue. Westbound 695, slows near South Capitol Street, headed past the 3rd Street Tunnel onto southbound 395 toward the Case Bridge. From the other direction, northbound slows from the Pentagon across the 14th Street Bridge. Westbound 66 after the Fairfax County Parkway. It is now the right side blocked with that emergency work. Watch for any redirection in the arrows to tell you which way to go. Southbound on the George Washington Parkway, we are seeing delays. There are two spots of work near Spout Run and near the Memorial Bridge, both with a single lane getting you by. Every now and then, you find a deal where you get more and pay less. That's a good deal. That's Straight Talk Wireless on Verizon's 5G network. 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I'm Rita Kessler, your next traffic report in about 10 minutes.
3: 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Your 7 News First Alert meteorologist Jordan Evans.
9: Tracking your forecast heading into Mother's Day weekend. We're cloudy today with more sunshine later in the afternoon. Still a slight chance for a shower and temperatures on the cooler side in the 60s. For tomorrow, though, back up to 72 degrees with mostly sunny conditions and a west wind at 10 to 20 miles per hour. Saturday itself, cloudy, mainly with temperatures in the 70s. May still get a few peaks of sun as well as a few passing showers, but your outdoor plans, don't cancel them just yet, as Mother's Day itself looks quite nice out there with a high temperature of 81. And the First Alert Weather Center, meteorologist Jordan Evans.
4: Thanks so much, Jordan. 57 degrees in D.C., 55 degrees in Woodbridge, and 56 degrees in Upper Marlboro.
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10: This is a Bloomberg Money Minute. The flat housing market is weighing on Zillow. The online real estate marketplace gave a financial forecast that missed Wall Street's expectations. Zillow says the 2026 housing market is off to a slower start than most anticipated, and they're not planning for it to get any better this year. Mortgage rates have climbed from a recent low at the end of February, which could weigh on home buying activity in the coming months. And sticker shock at the butcher shop. If you've bought beef lately, you felt it. Prices for hamburgers and steaks are more expensive than ever. The average cost of ground beef is now averaging a record of nearly $7 a pound. The U.S. cattle herd is the smallest it's been in decades, squeezed by drought and high feed costs. And Krispy Kreme is expanding. The company plans to open at least 100 new shops this year. The donut chain says growth in the U.S. is being driven by sales through third-party retailers like Walmart and Target. And when it comes to weight loss drugs, Krispy Kreme says it's focused on offering customers choices, including smaller portion options like mini donuts.
11: From the Bloomberg Newsroom, I'm Erica Herskowitz on WTOP.
13: Thanks so much, Erica. And taking a look at the opening numbers right now, Dow is up 50 points. We've got S&P 500 up 2, NASDAQ up 58, 64, and then gold is up $65.20.
3: 9:42, Secretary of State Marco Rubio heads to the Vatican today for a face-to-face meeting with Pope Leo. The visit comes after President Trump's repeated attacks on the Chicago-born Pope. He accused Leo of being soft on immigration enforcement and on Iran. Leo has fired back, saying God doesn't listen to the prayers of those who wage war. Rubio says the trip was already planned. He's also scheduled to sit down tomorrow with Italian leaders who have criticized the Iran war.
13: The cruise ship involved in a deadly hantavirus outbreak is now sailing towards Spain's Canary Islands. The latest from ABC's Lionel Moyes.
14: KLM Airlines now saying one of the ship's passengers, who later died from the virus, boarded a flight in Johannesburg before crew members decided she was too sick to travel. Dutch health officials are now contacting the passengers who were on that plane. Meanwhile, Switzerland has confirmed a new case of the virus in a man who'd previously been on the ship, the first confirmed case in Europe. Here in the U.S., we learned overnight that people in at least two states, Arizona and Georgia, are being monitored. So far, no symptoms have been reported.
3: Spirit Airlines' sudden departure from the commercial air travel market has created opportunities for other carriers. USA Today travel reporter Zach Wichter tells us a couple of airlines are likely to benefit the most.
15: Frontier and JetBlue are likely among those who are going to benefit most directly in terms of their ability to capture some of the capacity that Spirit has now dropped, because Spirit's passengers are going to be looking for other airlines that are offering lower fares. Because Spirit exited the market and with it took away this pressure for low prices that other carriers have, I think across the board, airlines are going to see a revenue boost because they're going to be able to get away with selling tickets at higher prices.
3: He also says the high cost of jet fuel will continue to drive up ticket prices for some time to come.
13: Now, coming up on WTOP, the latest on a federal investigation into a Virginia state senator. It is 9:43.
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26: 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Subcontractors and specialty will have another. And that's key. There's their gaps. They're missing the data. And a lot of the project risk and delays and budget misses live in those gaps.
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3: Here. 946. I'm John Aaron.
13: I'm Kristen Diaz. Virginia State Senator Louise Lucas is now responding after becoming the target of a federal corruption investigation. She says it's an attempt to silence her voice. The FBI executed a search warrant at Lucas's home in her hometown office in Portsmouth. Agents also searched businesses she owns, including a cannabis shop. She's the presiding officer of the Virginia Senate and one of the state's most powerful Democrats. CBS News Justice reporter Jake Rosen takes a deeper look.
20: Lucas is obviously a key figure in pushing that new Virginia congressional map through the legislature that's currently on hold. But we've confirmed that investigators are looking into an alleged bribery scheme in connection with the marijuana dispensary business and potential bribery or other issues surrounding that. Sources have also told CBS News that the investigation started under the Biden administration Justice Department and has continued to this Trump administration.
13: Through social media, Lucas says when challenged, they try to intimidate and silence the voices who stand up to them.
3: Last week's Supreme Court ruling is leading some states in the South to quickly try to redraw congressional maps to become more Republican friendly. As WTOP's John Doman tells us, it has some Maryland Democrats ready to do the same.
21: Outgoing state Senator Arthur Ellis, who's now running for Congress, fought throughout this year's session to get the state Senate to take up redistricting. And he's at it again.
22: We cannot just sit back and continue to do nothing in Maryland.
21: And he says the idea that the votes aren't there in the state Senate to pass a map the House of Delegates approved and the governor wants to sign is
22: a flat out lie. The votes are there to pass it.
21: Maryland Governor Wes Moore still wants to do it too.
23: We've got to understand what is happening.
21: But don't expect the map to be changed this year. Sources in and around Senate leadership say next year could be different because of the Supreme Court's ruling last week. A change to the state constitution might be needed. Don't rule out an effort there either. John Dome in WTOP News.
13: Now to our top stories we're working on at WTOP.
3: A local top prosecutor is under investigation by the Justice Department.
13: Changes could be on the way to a historic building at the White House complex.
3: Keep it here. We'll have full details on these stories and more in the minutes ahead.
13: Traffic and weather on WTOP, Rita Kessler.
16: And right now we still have the issue on the Beltway in Maryland. Outer loop, top side of the Beltway after Georgia before Connecticut. The debris cleanup of the sheet metal is still going on along the left side of the roadway. Two lanes to the right are getting you by. That delay still back off of I-95. Now, as we've gotten later into the 9 o'clock hour, not as much traffic on the roadways trying to get there. So while you do see a backup trying to get into this delay on the other roadways, it's not as bad as it had been. 270 pretty much cleared out, but you do still have the delay on westbound 200 onto 370 trying to get on to southbound to 270. 66 eastbound looks good. Westbound, that emergency work after the Fairfax County Parkway has cleared, so that delay is gone as well. We are seeing a delay northbound on 123 trying to head toward the Fairfax County Parkway, so watch out for any work crews that may be set up there. 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I'm Rita Kessler, your next traffic report in about 10 minutes.
3: 7 News First Alert meteorologist Steve Rudin. Sounds like we're going to stay on the cooler side of things today.
24: Yes, cooler side indeed. Our average high for this time of year hovering just around 75 degrees, and today only around 60 to 65. But at least we have just a few raindrops and not a washout. Clouds are going to hang tough for the morning, but then brighter skies for this afternoon. This evening looks pretty good. However, it is going to be on the cool side as temperatures fall through the 60s, eventually landing in the 50s, and overnight lows will be in the 40s. Tomorrow, sunny to partly cloudy skies, a really pretty end of the work and school week, 68 to 73 for your forecast high range. Saturday, a few showers, maybe a rumble of thunder midday, 70 to 75. And Mother's Day, we're dry in the morning, we're dry for most of the afternoon, and then our wet weather chances are on the rise come dinner time and after that into the evening. Warm high temperatures, upper 70s to middle 80s, partly sunny and breezy on Monday, just around 65 degrees. 54 in Leesburg, 56 Capitol Hill, and 55 in Wheaton.
13: Right now it is 57 degrees in Foggy Bottom and 55 degrees in Herndon, 54 degrees in Hyattsville. 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
13: 952.
3: Some elementary schoolers in Chantilly are learning to teach their teachers. WTOP Scott Gelman has the story.
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7: So if we wanted to click on the cat, do you get close?
1: 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Leslie Licey is the school-based tech specialist.
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12: Like, I learned different computer shortcuts, like deleting things and going to Google.
1: From Book Creator to Canva to Google Slides, they're becoming the experts to help their peers, or in some cases, their teachers.
25: Her cords were not working very well, and I helped her with them by unplugging and plugging them back in.
1: In Fairfax County, Scott Gelman, WTOP News.
3: Unplugging and plugging back in always works.
13: He has to teach everybody that. I don't teach them.
3: That's how I get credit for fixing anything around the house. Yeah.
13: You know, a Fairfax County teacher is really celebrating this morning. Just a life-changing lottery win turned birthday gift. The teacher, who wants to stay anonymous, says he played the Virginia lottery game, The Lamp, Dark Arts, on his wife's birthday. And to his surprise and to hers, they won. He took a walk with her. He showed her a photo of the win. She did not believe it was real. They won $986,000. Talk about one heck of a gift. He definitely described that moment as the best birthday present he has ever given her.
3: Doesn't say if he had a present for her beforehand.
13: Yeah, well, at
3: he
13: that
3: really,
13: point, returned
3: like,
13: that
3: really
13: thing.
3: Lucked out.
13: He sure did.
3: Oh, by the way, honey, here's $1 million.
13: But as Dave Preston mentioned, you got to worry about the taxes. Nobody wants to hear about that.
3: It's a hefty tax bill. We do have sports powered by Maximus, moving people and technology forward. Here is Dave.
28: He dreams this year, but next year it's a nightmare because he's got to somehow find a way to top that.
13: Top that. You're
3: right.
28: You can't. Not easy. Yeah, outside of giving blood or an organ donation, yeah. You really can't.
3: My dad happened to get my wife, my mom, his wife, a new car one year around her birthday.
13: Wow.
3: So next year I was like, oh, what new car is mom getting this year? Oh. And he's like, no. It doesn't work that way.
28: Nationals, after scoring three or fewer runs, four straight games, lay the lumber last night. Four of their 14 hits were home runs in a 15-2 rout of Minnesota manager Blake Butera.
4: Yeah, I thought they did a really good job of staying to the middle of the field. A bunch of doubles and extra base hits to left center and right center. And then, on the bases as well. Wardy with two stolen bases. Dalen had a stolen base. I thought we did a good job once we did get on, picking the right spots to go and trying to make something happen.
28: Meanwhile, Miles Michaelis puts together his best start of the season, getting 16 of the 19 batters he faced out last night. Orioles get 5 strikeouts over 6 innings from Brandon Young, who improves to 3-1 on the season as the Birds win 7-4 at Miami. They go for the sweep this evening. NBA playoffs saw New York hold Philadelphia to 21% shooting in the fourth quarter. The Knicks beat the Sixers 108-102 to take a 2-0 series lead. San Antonio smokes Minnesota, leading by 24 at the half of their 133-95 route that knots up that series at 1 game apiece. NHL fans of a certain age were treated to an Adams Division flashback. Buffalo beating Montreal 4-2 in game one of their second round series. Anaheim evens up its series with Vegas thanks to a 3-1 victory over the Golden Knights. Both teams are newer than the Adams Division was when it was ended. Horse racing's Triple Crown will not be a thing this year. Kentucky Derby winner Golden Tempo won't race in next weekend's Preakness. Dave Preston, WTOP Sports.
13: Thanks so much, Dave. Coming up on WTOP.

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4: Traffic and weather later on now with Rita Kessler.
5: And as we head into the midday, still no relief on the outer loop of the Beltway in Maryland. Delays coming from 95 headed past Georgia and before Connecticut. The left side of the roadway is still blocked with the cleanup of that sheet metal that dropped off a truck earlier this morning. Two lanes to the right are getting you by. Give yourself extra time to get through there. We also had the problem in Virginia with the George Washington Parkway. These are work zones causing delays. Southbound near Spout Run, southbound near the Memorial Bridge. Both places, a single lane gets you by. 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Right now, buy four windows, get four free. 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Today. I'm Rita Kessler, your next traffic report with Rob Stallworth in about 10 minutes.
6: Thanks so much. 7 News First Alert meteorologist Eileen Whalen or Jordan Evans.
7: Clouds to start your Thursday, then we'll see some sunshine later in the afternoon with temperatures well into the 60s, a north wind at 10 to 15 miles per hour. For tonight, some clouds this evening turning into clear skies by tomorrow morning. That's going to set the stage for wake-up temperatures anywhere from 44 to 48 degrees. So jackets to start your Friday, short sleeves in the afternoon with a high temperature of 72, and tomorrow night pleasant with partly cloudy skies and a low temperature of 55. In the First Alert Weather Center, I'm meteorologist Jordan Evans.
4: Cloudy and 54 degrees in Arlington. It's 54 as well in Gaithersburg, 55 this morning in Lanham.
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6: Well, good morning. I'm Kristen Diaz.
4: And I'm John Aaron. Coming up,
6: the DOJ launches a probe into Fairfax County's top prosecutor.
9: The chair of an influential congressional panel says D.C. police will remain under scrutiny. I'm Mitchell Miller, today on The Hill.
10: The National Mall gets a culinary overhaul. I'm Jimmy Alexander.
11: Maryland is celebrating its horse industry, and you can take part ahead of the Preakness. I'm Kate Ryan.
4: Skies will gradually brighten this afternoon, temps topping out in the lower 60s later.
6: It's 10 o'clock.
12: From ABC News, I'm Michelle Franzen. Iran says it's reviewing the latest proposal to end the conflict with the U.S. Optimism sending oil prices lower today. Brent crude hovering below $100 a barrel. ABC's Tom Sufi Burridge is in Tel Aviv and has details on the U.S. plan.
13: What's really important to emphasize right now is not a full-blown deal with nothing more to negotiate. What we're inching towards is this kind of interim agreement between Iran and the U.S. Multiple sources to ABC News now confirming that this one-page memorandum of understanding, that's the way it's being dubbed, is now on the table. It's being looked at. The Iranians are now considering a U.S. proposal around this.
12: Secretary of State Marco Rubio at the Vatican today. He held talks with Pope Leo. The meeting covering peace in the Middle East and the State Department says underscored the strong relationship between the U.S. and the Holy See. The Trump administration and President Trump have criticized the first American pope for calls to end the war in Iran. In Israel, authorities have indicted a Jewish man from the occupied West Bank for kicking a nun near Jerusalem's Old City last week. That violent attack, the latest in incidents targeting Christians and religious symbols. Residents in southern Mississippi assessing the damage after severe storms tore through last night with at least one reported tornado. ABC's Faith Abubi is on the ground.
14: Hundreds of buildings and homes ripped to shreds. Across Mississippi, many families reported being trapped in their homes. And here in Purvis, the damage stretching for about 2 miles, littered with downed trees and power lines.
12: At least 17 people were injured. Volatile storms continuing today, targeting parts of the South and the Mid-Atlantic. Efforts to contain that deadly hantavirus outbreak on a Dutch cruise ship continue. Three people have died. A handful of others have been sickened and airlifted from the boat. The WHO says they're watching for others who could have been exposed. That cruise ship now sailing towards Spain's Canary Islands. 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
1: 10:02 on WTOP. Welcome into Thursday. It's the 7th of May. Clouds 54 degrees, heading to the 60s. Good morning. I'm Mark Lewis with the top local stories we're following this hour. Federal investigators are taking a hard look at a local prosecutor. The Justice Department says it's investigating Fairfax County Commonwealth's attorney Steve Descano. The Department's Civil Rights Division says it's looking at whether Descano has been favoring people who are in the country illegally. Washington Post reporter Salvador Rizzo tells WTOP Descano is also set to face Republicans on Capitol Hill.
2: Next week, there's a hearing in the House. He and Parissa Degani Tafti, another Democratic prosecutor in Arlington County and Falls Church, have been summoned to testify to a GOP-led committee about basically the same issues. You know, what are your policies? Can you explain them to us? Why are these some of these defendants seeming to get like preferential treatment?
1: Descano says his policies are fair and legal and reflect the values of the people of Fairfax County. Congressional Republicans say their investigation of D.C. crime is showing what they long suspected, that officers were cooking the books to make the city appear safer. More from WTOP's Mitchell Miller, today on the Hill.
3: The House Oversight Committee began its investigation last year as President Trump depicted D.C. as a city overrun by crime. While the crime rate had been dropping, the Republican chair of the committee, James Comer, was skeptical and began calling in witnesses.
4: We did the investigation. We had whistleblowers, Metro Police Department whistleblowers that came in.
3: Comer says it became clear to him and others that officers were
4: lying about crime statistics.
3: Comer wants the internal report from D.C., which has led 13 officers to be put on administrative leave and at risk of losing their jobs.
4: I think this is a victory for accountability.
3: On Capitol Hill, Mitchell Miller, WTOP News.
1: President Trump's plan to put a coat of white paint on the granite exterior of a historic building on the White House complex is getting a hearing today by a key federal agency. The National Capital Planning Commission will be meeting to discuss this proposal. The White House says the Eisenhower Executive Office Building is in disrepair, and there's no guarantee that an exterior cleaning will improve its condition. Preservationists, architects, and historians are alarmed. They say painting that granite will damage the stone. Public sentiment is also overwhelmingly against the proposed paint job. For decades, Six Flags America was a key piece of the Summer Youth Enrichment Program in Prince George's County, which offers teens and young adults job opportunities. Last year's closure of the theme park left a huge hole in the summer job market, with both parents and kids concerned about new opportunities in the county. Well, now the county program will only be able to hire about 2,000 of its nearly 8,000 applicants. Reporter Ashley Clark with the Banner tells us the response from the county leadership.
5: The county executive is still trying to work with the school districts and other like local businesses to see if the program can be expanded for this summer. She's hoping that at the end of the month, she'll have a better sense of if there will be other businesses or other agencies that will be able to up their hiring power for this summer.
1: In 2024, nearly 7,000 young people were employed for summer jobs within that county program. Maryland leaders are marking a major Purple Line milestone today. Governor Wes Moore and Lieutenant Governor Aruna Miller will be joining transportation officials in Silver Spring for the installation of the project's final piece of rail. That's happening this afternoon. After numerous delays, the Purple Line is finally on track to open next year. The 16-mile light rail line will connect Prince George's and Montgomery counties, linking riders to Metro, MARC, Amtrak, and local bus service. Maryland's horses will be in the spotlight a week ahead of the Preakness as the state's horse farm tour takes place this Sunday. You can meet and greet horses of all kinds, from mini horses to thoroughbreds. We hear more from WTOP's Kate Ryan.
6: Maryland's history with horse racing goes back to the first days of the American colonies, but on Sunday, the annual Maryland Horse Farm Tour will let you in on the present and the future of the state's $2.9 billion horse industry. tours that let you get up close and personal with horses.
7: Now, there's not going to be riding on these tours.
6: But Ann Litz, executive director of the Maryland Horse Industry Board, says horse farms across six Maryland counties, including Howard and Prince George's counties, are included. And visitors can get a behind-the-scenes look at a horse rescue, standard bred farms, and more.
7: The tour itself is free, but really it's about getting you out into horse country and letting you see our horses, which is the best part.
6: Kate Ryan, WTOP News.
1: Meantime, Maryland lawmakers are pumping the brakes on a nearly $50 million land deal that's tied to horse racing. Maryland Matters reports a legislative panel is imposing a 45-day delay on the Maryland Stadium Authority's proposed purchase of Laurel Park. That deal was announced just 2 weeks ago. Senate President Bill Ferguson says lawmakers want a full accounting of the dollars spent, pointing to problems with the state's earlier purchase of Shamrock Farms. Ferguson says that deal sent the state backwards. Coming up on WTOP in Money News.
8: A Herndon company debuts on Wall Street. I'm John Werdock.
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1: Now, traffic and weather on WTOP, Rob Stallworth in the WTOP Traffic Center.
15: Thanks, Mark. Welcome into the midday, folks, where things are not really cool right now. Solid delays between Silver Spring and Bethesda. The problem on the outer loop is before Connecticut Avenue, where a truck broke down, the load shifted, and sheet metal flew out onto the roadway. For now, we have at least one left lane blocked on the outer loop now as you come past Connecticut Avenue, with delays stretching back to I-95. No problems on 270. You guys are pretty cool. New problems northbound on the Baltimore Washington Parkway after 202 in Cheverly, where the left side is blocked for the broken down vehicle. Eastbound 50 as you leave New York Avenue, headed past 202 and Landover Road. It's the left lane that's now blocked for the crash. Single file right will get you by there. Traveling in Virginia on the inner loop and outer loop look pretty decent for now between Alexandria and McLean. Just some slowdowns on the inner loop as you leave I-95 in Springfield, headed toward 236 and Little River Turnpike. Traveling on the GW Parkway southbound near the Spout Run Parkway has a single lane getting you through the work zone there. Also, further southbound near the Memorial Bridge, a single lane gets you by that long-term work zone. 123 Ox Road, northbound and southbound between Chapel Road and the Fairfax County Parkway as left lane getting you by each way. And in Leesburg, the milling and paving operations between Leesburg and Luckett's has you alternating traffic between Stump Town Road and Sphinx Ferry Road on 15 in both directions, so keep that in mind if you're traveling in Leesburg. 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I'm Rob Stallworth, your next traffic report in about 10 minutes.
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16: Tracking your Thursday forecast, clouds this morning turning into partly cloudy skies this afternoon. Still a slight chance for a passing shower, but temperatures will be on the cooler side today in the low to mid 60s. For tonight, we'll drop into the 40s, so jackets for the morning hours on your Friday. Back to short sleeves weather with a high temperature of 72 and mostly sunny skies and a west wind at 10 to 20 miles per hour. For tomorrow night, partly cloudy skies and low temperature of only 55. In the First Alert Weather Center, I'm meteorologist Jordan Evans.
1: In the 50s this morning with cloudy skies, 54 in Bethesda, Reston at 55, 57 right now on the National Mall. 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Here's John Wardock.
8: The DMV is getting a new publicly traded company. Hawkeye 360 is making its debut at the New York Stock Exchange today. The Washington Business Journal says the company, which serves the defense and space industries, is raising more than $400 million from its public offering, and the company is going to trade under the ticker Hawk. Americans are cutting back on buying appliances, and that's hurting business at Whirlpool. Sales are down some 7%. The CEO even said on a conference call that Americans are acting like they're in a recession. The number of jobless claims has edged up to 200,000 as the number of those applying for unemployment benefits rose 10,000 last week. And McDonald's says it's winning back cash-strapped consumers with its value meals, despite what it calls a challenging environment. On Wall Street, the Dow Jones Industrial Average is down 80 points. It's nowhere near 50,000 right now. The S&P 500 is up 1. The NASDAQ is up 123 points. John Wardock, WTOP News.
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1: At 10:15, good morning. I'm Mark Lewis. More weapons detection devices are coming to St. Charles High School in Waldorf after loaded guns were discovered on campus 2 days in a row. Charles County School Superintendent Maria Navarro says there will eventually be more security countywide.
22: We are seeking funding from the commissioners to expand the gun detection software for indoor cameras that St. Charles will have up and running this year to all of our schools. Additionally, I will be requesting funds to support portable weapon detection equipment that allows staff to move it to conduct checks at multiple school entry points with less disruptions to typical school arrival procedures.
1: Last week, a loaded handgun was spotted by a school resource officer at St. Charles High, and a fully automatic handgun was found in a locker the next day. The county state's attorney's office is considering potential charges for the two teens who are accused of bringing those guns to school. just in time for America's 250th, America's Front Yard is getting tastier. The food kiosks across the National Mall have been given a culinary overhaul. We get details from WTOP's Jimmy Alexander.
2: We have 8 separate locations that are kind of scattered amongst the monuments and museums.
3: Laura Comer, Vice President of Food and Beverage for Taste of History, who says the transition will be completed by Memorial Day weekend.
2: We have signature menus for each one.
3: Like outside the Museum of American History, they have Melting Pot.
2: So we've got walking tacos from all different cuisines.
3: And there's fun signature items. Like outside the Lincoln Memorial at the All-American Grill, you can have loaded Lincoln logs. You know, fries loaded with cheese and chili. And at the Jefferson Memorial, there's macaroni and cheese bowls.
2: They were actually created by his estate.
3: You didn't want to go with the James K. Polk pulled pork?
2: You know, that's a great idea. We might put that on the next menu if I can steal that from you.
3: Jimmy Alexander, WTOP News.
1: The National Zoo is preparing to say goodbye to its queen bee, Shara. The zoo's longtime African lion matriarch has spent nearly 2 decades winning over visitors while raising cubs and helping to grow the lion population. Zoo officials say the 21-year-old lion is now dealing with several age-related health issues, including severe arthritis that has caused her mobility to decline. Her care team has made the difficult decision to humanely euthanize her to prevent further suffering. Shara is one of the oldest lions living in accredited zoos in the U.S. It's 10:18. Traffic and weather on WTOP. Back to the traffic center. And Rob Stallworth.
15: On the Beltway in Virginia, decent shape right now on the inner loop and outer loop as you make your way between Alexandria and McLean. Northbound 28, this is after 50. As we have a crash blocking the left side of the roadway if you're northbound on 28 in Chantilly. 123 between Chapel Road and the Fairfax County Parkway. That's where the left lane gets you by each way as a result of the work zone. And the problem is on 15. First off, between Limestone School Road and Spinks Ferry Road, we also already have the alternating traffic for the work zone. But northbound 15 within a delay was a crash after Limestone School Road at Montresor Drive. You're under police direction as well. Traveling at this point on 395, pretty decent going up to and across the 14th Street Bridge. Southbound GW Parkway near the Spout Run Parkway had a single lane getting by the work zone there. Traveling on the Beltway in Maryland, of course, the outer loop as you come past Connecticut Avenue, still with the left side block for the debris spill there. It's going to be another couple of hours before that's out of the way. Delays, of course, stretch back to New Hampshire Avenue. Northbound on the BW Parkway looks pretty smooth, but at this point, as you come past 202 and Chevrolet, we had the left side block for the broken down vehicle. Understandably, that may now be clear. Eastbound 50 after 202, all lanes reopened from the earlier crash. Still some slowdowns as you leave 50 and New York Avenue, headed out toward 202 and Landover Road, where travel lanes just reopening. 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I'm Rob Stallworth, your next traffic report in about 10 minutes.
1: Let's check in with meteorologist Steve Rudin with the 7 News First Alert forecast. Will we see any more rain today, Steve?
4: A few more spritzes here and there and a pocket or two of drizzle, but nothing that's terribly heavy, and definitely going to see better conditions as we move into the afternoon as our skies begin to partially clear. With added sunshine, we'll go from the 50s where we are right now to the lower to middle 60s, and for this evening, it will cool down back into the 50s, and overnight lows will be in the 40s. Now, tomorrow, a good-looking day. Friday brings us plenty of sunshine, 68 to 73 degrees. Moving ahead to the weekend, mostly cloudy with a few showers, even a rumble or two of thunder on Saturday, around 70 to 75, warmer yet on Mother's Day on Sunday. We'll be in the upper 70s to middle 80s. Now we're also looking at a better chance for wet weather later in the day. We're talking very late afternoon through the evening, so outdoor grilling plans may have to be brought inside for Mother's Day, at least during dinner time. Monday, a few clouds here and there, breezy around 65 degrees. 55 Old Town Alexandria, 52 degrees in Bethesda, and 56 degrees Capitol Hill.
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20: News happens here.
1: 1023, commuters know this well. Toll roads or toll lanes will shorten your trip, but is that shorter trip worth the cost? Loudoun County officials are speaking out again in opposition to raising tolls on the Dulles Greenway. We find out more from WTOP's Neil Augenstein.
7: Right now, to drive here on the 14-mile Dulles Greenway, the toll costs $5.80 during peak times. The operators of the Greenway want to raise that 95 cents, and they want to increase the off-peak tolls from $5.25 to $5.60. The Loudoun County Board of Supervisors has voted to intervene in the Greenway's application to the State Corporation Commission. The supervisors say Greenway toll increases dissuade drivers from using the private road, which results in more congestion on public roads. 2 years ago, the SCC denied the Greenway's application to raise tolls. The operators say the current toll rates don't cover their operating costs, debt repayments, and costs to maintain the road. Public hearings will be held here in Loudoun beginning in June. On the Dulles Greenway, Neil Augenstein, WTOP News.
1: Sports on WTOP, brought to you by Amentum, delivering advanced solutions for space and defense. Dave Preston is here. What's happening?
11: Well, the Nats are going to try to prove me wrong this afternoon, because earlier this week on the sports page in the new Nationals notebook, the question was home sweet home, question mark, because they were 4-12 in D.C. so far this season. They go for their first home series win of the season today, fresh off putting 15 runs on the board in last night's rout of Minnesota. Even Drew Millis, yes, the guy who's hitting 172, joined the hit parade with a homer. He tells 1500 AM.
24: I mean, we feed off each other. This is a really tight-knit group, and once we see others do well, we kind of want to join in on the party. So, it was really contagious tonight.
11: Jake Irvin pitches this afternoon, 105 game time on 1500 AM. Orioles will be going for a sweep in Miami tonight after taking the first two games from the Marlins. NBA, the Wizards announced this morning that their representative to the draft lottery Sunday will be the player they picked the last time they won the lottery. John Wall became a five-time All-Star after being chosen first in 2010. Wiz have a 14% chance of choosing first in this year's NBA draft, a 52% chance of landing a top four selection. NFL Commanders rookie minicamp starts tomorrow, and numbers have been assigned to this year's draft class, including number 52 for linebacker Sonny Styles, number 14 for wide receiver Antonio Williams. I don't know if you're going to go out and buy a Sonny Styles jersey just yet. 52 is a good number to have if you're a linebacker, I think. Just going to throw that out there. Horse racing, Kentucky Derby winner Golden Tempo won't race in next weekend's Preakness, third time in 5 years. The Derby winner hasn't competed in the second leg of the Triple Crown. This is going to continue that groundswell feeling that they should have 3 weeks instead of 2 weeks in between the Derby and the Preakness in future years. Dave Preston, WTOP Sports.
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9: When American troops returned from World War I, veterans' health care was still in its early stages. Care mostly focused on visible wounds and not long-term effects. Over time, that approach has changed dramatically, expanding to a more comprehensive focus on health and well-being. In 1930, President Herbert Hoover created the Veterans Administration, unifying programs into a coordinated system. That system expanded further after World War II, as more than 16 million Americans served in the war and became eligible for benefits. Today, leaders continue working to improve veterans' health care. In 2014, President Barack Obama signed the Veterans Access Choice and Accountability Act.
10: This bill covers a lot of ground, from expanding survivor benefits and educational opportunities to improving care for veterans struggling with traumatic brain injury and for victims of sexual assault.
9: During his first term in 2018, President Donald Trump signed the VA Mission Act, expanding access to community care and streamlining programs.
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1: Thursday morning at 10:28. That means traffic and weather time. An update from Rob Stallworth.
15: Top trouble spots we're falling for you right now. Out of loop at Connecticut Avenue. Still with the left side block for the debris spill there. Stay two lanes to the right in order to get by. On 15 in Leesburg, this is northbound 15 after Limestone School Road. The crash near Montresor Drive has you alternating under police direction as well. On I-95 southbound, you're in delays going across the Occoquan down to and past 123. On 123 between Chapel Road and the Fairfax County Parkway each way, that's where a single lane gets you by the work zone. 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I'm Rob Stallworth. Your next traffic report in about 10 minutes.
1: The forecast now from Jordan Evans.
13: Tracking your forecast on this Thursday, cloudy skies, and we'll get some sunshine later in the afternoon. Still a passing shower or two is possible later today with temperatures in the low to mid-60s. For tonight, temperatures drop into the 40s thanks to clear skies, but that'll set the stage for a nice Friday. Plenty of sunshine, temperature around 72 degrees. In the First Alert Weather Center, I'm meteorologist Jordan Evans.
1: Cloudy skies, we have 55 degrees in Springfield.
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1: Good morning, I'm Mark Lewis. We have Mike Chikaitis as our producer. The top stories we're following. DOGE, the Trump administration's Department of Government Efficiency, is claiming it saved $215 billion last year by cutting federal spending. But it turns out that federal agencies spent more money on federal contracts in fiscal 2025 than at any time in the last 5 years. Jason Miller, executive editor with our partners at Federal News Network, tells us some federal agencies are spending more while others are spending less.
16: When you look across the board of where agencies are spending their contracting dollars, a lot of the money comes in typical places like Department of Veterans Affairs, right? Homeland Security Department, Justice Department. You saw a lot of upticks in those areas because the administration really put a lot of focus areas on certain parts of the government. In other parts of the government, you did see cuts like Environmental Protection Agency. Obviously, the U.S. Agency for International Development was totally shut down and all that contract spending went away. And we've seen that effect on the community broader.
1: Miller says overall federal agency spending increased by more than $37 billion. The Defense Department saw the biggest increase in funding, while civilian agencies dropped by nearly $9 billion. In Virginia, State Senator Louise Lucas responded last night after the FBI executed a search warrant at her home office in Portsmouth. She calls the action an attempt to intimidate her. Federal agents also searched a cannabis shop that she co-owns, along with a disability services business that she operates. This is reportedly part of an ongoing corruption investigation, possibly involving bribery allegations tied to the dispensary. CBS Justice reporter Jake Rosen tells us Lucas has not been charged with anything so far.
2: It's unclear specifically what the court-authorized activity was and what it's specifically in connection to. While there is obviously a potential financial aspect of this investigation, what specifically the alleged wrongdoing was, what specifically happened at that cannabis dispensary, it appears based on some local media reports that some people may have been at least temporarily detained. And did Lucas have any knowledge of the wrongdoing, or is this simply a way to get at a potential business that was simply just operating wrong with ties to one of the most high-profile political figures in the Virginia Senate? Or is this also just a matter of bringing down the hammer of the FBI and the Justice Department just days after a massive, massive political win for Democrats in the state of Virginia?
1: Lucas is one of the most powerful Democrats in Virginia. Several southern states are discussing efforts to quickly change their congressional maps ahead of this year's elections. WTOP's John Doman tells us Maryland probably won't do that this year, but next year could be a different story.
14: Arthur Ellis was the most outspoken member of the state Senate pushing for a new congressional map in Maryland, and after last week's Supreme Court ruling, he's unloading again, calling for a special session that would gerrymander the last Republican seat from Maryland's congressional delegation.
17: I'm so ashamed of the Senate of Maryland, ashamed of my fellow senators who are quiet on this issue.
14: Ellis, who's now running for Congress, says the arguments that the votes aren't there in the Senate are not true.
17: When will we wake up in the Senate of Maryland and say enough is enough? Let's do our part.
14: One Senate leader says it probably would pass, perhaps reluctantly, if a special session were called. But it's more likely to happen next year. So a Supreme Court appointed mostly by a Republican governor can't draw any maps that affect this year. A change to the state constitution could also be on the table to make it easier to redistrict in the future. John Dome in WTOP News.
1: Despite concerns about gas and oil supply levels, President Trump says he is not imposing a deadline to end the war with Iran. More now from ABC's Sophie Flay.
18: They want to make a deal. We've had very good talks.
19: President Trump reporting progress in negotiations with Iran. Sources say the administration has sent Iran a one-page memo of understanding, laying the groundwork for 30 days of talks on issues like the future of Iran's nuclear program. The proposal calls for Iran to lift restrictions on ships in the Strait of Hormuz. In return, the U.S. would ease its blockade of Iran's ports.
1: Iran says it's been reviewing the latest American proposals to end the war. Meantime, in the Middle East, Israel has launched new attacks in the region.
22: As the U.S. seeks to pressure Iran to reach a deal to end the two-month war, in Beirut, Lebanon's southern suburbs were bombarded by Israel for the first time since a ceasefire was announced on April 17th. The Associated Press visited the scene of the strike, where emergency responders were searching a pile of rubble next to another building that was damaged. Israeli Prime Minister Benjamin Netanyahu's office says the strike targeted a commander in Hezbollah's Radwan force. I'm Jennifer King.
1: Russia is scaling back its Victory Day parade for the first time in nearly two decades after a wave of attacks by Ukrainian drones. The Defense Ministry reports air defenses shot down 347 drones overnight across nearly two dozen Russian regions, including Moscow. The attack is Ukraine's second biggest aerial assault since Russia's invasion more than 4 years ago. It comes ahead of Russia's most important secular holiday. Victory Day marks the anniversary of the defeat of Nazi Germany in World War II. A tornado emergency has been triggered in Mississippi, with multiple tornadoes reported and an extensive trail of damage.
26: Pray for Mississippi. That was the message from Governor Tate Reeves at Coaltown Baptist Church in Purvis.
27: Some were praying out loud, and a lot of them were singing. They were actually singing Amazing Grace, and it was getting pretty good.
26: Pastor Jimmy Brazil, tornadoes and flooding were reported throughout central and west Mississippi, with first responders answering calls about people possibly trapped in some of the hundreds of damaged homes. The confirmed tornado tearing across southern Mississippi may have been the worst.
27: Our fellowship hall was destroyed.
26: It hit Coaltown Baptist.
27: The wall was just moving back and forth.
26: Michael Toscano, CBS News.
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4: President Dwight Eisenhower is credited with being the genius behind the interstate highway system.
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4: In 1919, Eisenhower was part of a 3,200-mile tortuous military convoy from Washington, D.C. to San Francisco. As president, he signed the Highway Act of 1956. Journalist Walter Cronkite called it transformative.
6: He changed the entire face of America.
4: The Ford Motor Company produced a 1956 promotional movie.
7: This is the American dream of freedom on wheels.
4: 48,890 miles later, the interstate took 36 years to finish at a cost in today's dollars of $634 billion, less than half of next year's proposed Pentagon budget. But DePaul University transportation professor Joe Schwederman says the system needs an upgrade.
20: We're living off the legacy of some of the past investment.
4: The last federally funded segment of the highway system is in our area. It's the Woodrow Wilson Bridge, finished in 2009. Dan Ronan, WTOP News.
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1: It's 10:38. And it's traffic and weather on WTOP. The latest from Rob Stallworth.
15: No change on the outer loop in Montgomery County. This is near Connecticut Avenue, where two left lanes remain blocked for the debris spill cleanup there. Also, the cars that had some flat tires are resulting from the sheet metal debris spill loaded up on the rollback right now on the outer loop as you come past Connecticut Avenue. Of course, delays stretching back to New Hampshire Avenue. No problems on I-95. BW Parkway is pretty decent right now. If you're traveling on 50 westbound coming across the Bay Bridge, a left lane is blocked for work. No two-way operations as of yet, and no real delays as you leave the Eastern Shore, headed to Annapolis and beyond inside the Beltway towards Chevrolet. Eastbound 50 in Chevrolet coming past 202. Crash completely wrapped up and gone with your travel lanes open. In the district, southbound DC 295 delays approaching Eastern Avenue headed toward Burroughs Avenue. May have one stop in the roadway there. Northbound DC 295 is heavy on the brakes as you come past Pennsylvania Avenue toward Benning Road. Watch out for any work that's set up there. Traveling in Virginia, brief slowdowns on the inner loop coming past Braddock Road toward 236. I-95 northbound on the brakes. Separately, between Lorton and Newington with travel lanes open. Southbound slows going across the Purple Heart Bridge down to and past 123. Your travel lanes are open there. No problems being reported in the district on the Southeast Southwest Freeway. Guys looking pretty good going toward the Third Street Tunnel. 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Your next home journey starts there. I'm Rob Stallworth. Your next traffic report in about 10 minutes.
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13: Tracking your forecast heading into Mother's Day weekend. We're cloudy today with more sunshine later in the afternoon. Still a slight chance for a shower and temperatures on the cooler side in the 60s. For tomorrow, though, back up to 72 degrees with mostly sunny conditions and a west wind at 10 to 20 miles per hour. Saturday itself, cloudy, mainly with temperatures in the 70s. May still get a few peaks of sun as well as a few passing showers. But your outdoor plans, don't cancel them just yet, as Mother's Day itself looks quite nice out there with a high temperature of 81. And the First Alert Weather Center, meteorologist Jordan Evans.
1: 54 degrees, cloudy skies right now in Tysons, 57 in Waldorf. We're also at 57 at LaFont Plaza in D.C. Money news on WTOP. We turn to John Werdock.
0: McDonald's says it is facing tough economic conditions right now, so it's doubling down on value meals, and customers are responding. They are snapping up those low-cost items, and revenue at the Golden Arches is up almost 10%. CEOs at Boeing, RTX, General Dynamics, and Northrop Grumman all saw their pay rise some 15% on average last year. The Washington Business Journal says the only exception was Lockheed Martin, whose CEO saw a slight decline in pay. And corporate layoffs are down some 10% this year, according to the Wall Street Journal. But AI is taking a toll on jobs at tech companies. Some tech giants cut 85,000 jobs during the last 4 months, led by Oracle and Meta. On Wall Street, after briefly bouncing over 50,000 today, the Dow has fallen back down. The Dow is down 103 points. The S&P 500 is up 7. The NASDAQ is advancing 162 points. John Werdock, WTOP News.
1: John, thank you. It's 10:42. The abrupt closure of Spirit Airlines has left a major opening in the airline industry. While competitors are moving quickly to try to fill the void, USA Today travel reporter Zach Wichter tells WTOP, we should prepare for higher ticket prices.
8: The people who are most price sensitive in the airfare market now have one fewer option with Spirit, which was a major discount carrier, gone. The most price sensitive travelers are going to have the hardest time finding airfares that are acceptable to them. More broadly, I think as we head into the summer, we're likely to see higher airfares for a variety of reasons, both because Spirit Airlines exited the market and they had this effect of driving down airfares in every market that they served, because other airlines were forced to compete with Spirit on price when Spirit entered their market. And then obviously we also have this oil crisis where the price of oil is spiking and jet fuel is a major expense for airlines. And so that's also leading airlines to increase their costs.
1: Wichter says airlines, including JetBlue and Frontier, are expected to expand in markets where Spirit once had a strong presence. That's especially true in Florida. Coming up on WTOP, something to help parents know where their kids' school bus is. 10:44.
9: Are you stupid?
10: A loser.
9: Moron. You have to speak English, not Spanish. Fat. Weak. Nasty. Crazy.
11: If you think what Trump says is ugly, it's nothing compared to what he does. 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It's Trone versus Trump, round two.
12: I'm David Trone, and I approve this message.
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28: Crashes, car fires, closures. If it's urgent, call the WTOP Traffic Center at 866-304-WTOP. What's happening when it's happening? WTOP Traffic Updates every 10 minutes.
1: Thanks for joining us on your Thursday. I'm Mark Lewis. There is a new solution for parents wanting to know if their kids are getting to and from school safely. 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Dan Winston heads the transportation division and tells NBC4 the app known as Busware will be a great help for parents.
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2: 350 or more calls every day. About 75% of the calls that we get are actually about, where's our bus?
1: He says those calls will be cut down dramatically now. The program expected to be fully rolled out this fall. Other counties in the area, including Prince George's, Montgomery, Fairfax, and Alexandria City Public Schools, are already using real-time bus tracking apps. A group of Northern Virginia elementary schoolers is meeting weekly now to learn new ways to use the different websites and equipment that they have access to as students. Details on that from WTOP's Scott Gelman.
10: I like to learn about how to work with computers and devices, and I find that more fun than just talking to other people in the cafeteria.
14: It's a common feeling for the over 100 members of the tech squad here at Poplar Tree Elementary. For a decade, students have been spending a weekly lunch learning a new software or tool.
16: We started teaching them new things, and then those students started to teach other students.
14: 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At this session, the focus is the Switch Click, a big mouse easy for students with disabilities to use.
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14: They're recording how-to videos and learning all kinds of software, hoping to make a difference.
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14: In Chantilly, Scott Gelman, WTOP News.
1: Coming up in our top stories, a local top prosecutor is under investigation by the Justice Department. Changes could be on the way to a historic building in the White House complex. 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Traffic and weather on WTOP, starting with Rob Stallworth.
15: Traffic on the outer loop of the Beltway near Connecticut Avenue, still with two right lanes getting in by the debris spill where the sheet metal claimed to run off the truck there on the outer loop coming past Connecticut Avenue. Of course, delays now approaching New Hampshire Avenue headed toward Connecticut Avenue. No problems on 270. I-95 is decent. BW Parkway is pretty clear. Smooth trip on the Beltway in Prince George's County between Beltsville and Oxon Hill. Traveling in Virginia on the inner loop, some brief slowdowns passing Braddock Road toward 236. I-95 northbound on the brakes intermittently as you come past Lorton toward Newington where travel lanes open. Southbound I-95 delays coming past Route 1 headed down toward 123. Further southbound near the Prince William Parkway, broken down on the right shoulder, drawing rubbernecking delays as you continue toward the Prince William Parkway. Keep in mind, if you're traveling northbound on 395, you're in pretty good shape going up to and across the 14th Street Bridge. In the district, northbound DC 295 slowdowns leaving Pennsylvania Avenue headed toward Benning Road, where we may have a work zone set up and blocking at least one lane northbound on DC 295 as you head toward Benning Road. 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I'm Rob Stallworth, your next traffic report in about 10 minutes.
1: Meteorologist Steve Rudin is joining us live. 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Steve gives us some cooler temperatures today.
18: Yes, cooler temperatures, and we are going to see a little bit of a warm-up as we move into the afternoon as our skies begin to brighten up just a bit. It's cloudy out there right now. Temperatures are only in the 50s. Normally, this time of year, we're closer to 75 degrees. We'll see around 60 to 65. Now, we're in the 50s this evening. Overnight lows will be in the 40s. Definitely chilly, but not cold enough to cause any damage to perhaps any of your freshly planted garden elements. Sunny and partly cloudy for your day on Friday. It's going to be a nice-looking day, around 70 degrees, not as windy. And Saturday, a lot going on. We have commencements. We have Mother's Day weekend. We have wedding season. 70 to 75 degrees. Chance for a few showers, maybe even a rumble of thunder midday. By Sunday, we'll be dry for the evening, dry for the morning and into the late afternoon, with evening showers becoming more and more probable. Temperatures upper 70s to middle 80s. Cooler on Monday, in the middle 60s. 54 Leesburg, 56 downtown, and 55 in Wheaton.
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1: here. 10:53. It's another technology first. A robot has joined a religious group.
22: Inside a temple in Seoul, South Korea, a robot monk named Gabby brought its hands to prayer and promised devotion to the holy Buddha. Just over 4 feet tall in a ceremonial gray and brown robe, Gabby became the first of its kind to join the Chuge order. It's the latest effort by the country's monks to show the modern relevance of Buddhism. First introduced to Korea in the 4th century, the religion has been dealing with a decline in popularity and practice. Deborah Rodriguez, CBS News.
1: A popular Italian food brand is being accused of tomato fraud.
25: Two California residents are suing Cento Fine Foods for allegedly deceptively marketing their certified San Marzano tomatoes, arguing the company's products are inferior to the Ferrari or Prada of canned tomatoes. A $25 million lawsuit alleges the company's canned tomatoes are lower quality and lack the proper certification to be truly called San Marzano. The New Jersey food distributor won a similar lawsuit in 2020, successfully arguing their tomatoes are grown in the correct part of Italy using traditional techniques and that their products are certified by a different third party. Peter Haralambos, ABC News.
1: Sports on WTOP, powered by Maximus, moving people and technology forward. Dave Preston, what's happening?
26: Well, the Nationals complete their series with Minnesota this afternoon. Last night, they looked like the team that's been in the top five in runs scored all season. Four of their 14 hits were homers. Manager Blake Butera.
27: Yeah, I thought they did a really good job of staying to the middle of the field. A bunch of doubles and extra base hits to left center and right center. And then, on the bases as well. Woody with two stolen bases. Dalen had a stolen base. I thought we did a good job once we did get on, picking the right spots to go and trying to make something happen.
26: Jake Irvin starts the series finale. 105 first pitch on 1500 AM. Orioles will be looking for a sweep in Miami tonight after taking the first two games from the Marlins. NBA Wizards have a 14% chance to win the draft lottery Sunday. The guy who wore number two for them last decade will be the one representing the franchise. John Wall became a five-time All-Star after being chosen first in 2010, the last time the Wiz won the lottery. NFL Commanders rookie minicamp kicks off tomorrow. Numbers have been assigned to the rookies, including number 52 for linebacker Sonny Styles and number 31 for running back Catron Allen. Men's college basketball, multiple sources report that Virginia and UConn are in advanced discussions to meet December 20th at Madison Square Garden. You can go down to Rockefeller Plaza, hang out, see the tree and all that fun stuff. Meanwhile, Maryland is in the mix to return to the Players' Era Tournament. Dave Preston, WTOP Sports.
1: 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We'll check traffic and weather next.
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4: Rob Stallworth in the WTOP Traffic Center.
5: Top trouble spot we're following right now. Out of loop near the BW Parkway is the report of a new crash. Watch your mirrors as authorities head to the scene there. Out of loop near Connecticut Avenue, the Debrisville cleanup still taking up the left lane with delays back to University Boulevard. In Leesburg, 15 northbound near Limestone School Road, traffic is alternating around the crash scene there. Then, of course, on 15 in both directions between Limestone School Road and Sphinx Ferry Road, traffic alternates for the work zone. The WTOP Traffic Center is presented by Window Nation. 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I'm Rob Stallworth. Your next traffic report in about 10 minutes.
4: Jordan Evans with the forecast.
6: Tracking your Thursday forecast. Clouds this morning turning into partly cloudy skies this afternoon. Still a slight chance for a passing shower, but temperatures will be on the cooler side today in the low to mid 60s. For tonight, we'll drop into the 40s, so jackets for the morning hours on your Friday. Back to short sleeves weather with a high temperature of 72 and mostly sunny skies and a west wind at 10 to 20 miles per hour. For tomorrow night, partly cloudy skies and low temperature of only 55. In the First Alert Weather Center, I'm meteorologist Jordan Evans.
4: Clouds and 55 right now in the nation's capital.
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4: Good morning, I'm Mark Lewis. Coming up, the last track of the Purple Line to be installed later today.
8: Some opposition to raising tolls on this local commuter route. I'm Neil Augenstein.
9: A congressional leader says his probe of D.C. police and crime led to accountability.
10: I think that's a big story here.
9: I'm Mitchell Miller, today on The Hill.
4: It's 11 o'clock.
11: From ABC News, I'm Michelle Franzen. Officials in Iran say they're reviewing U.S. proposal and off-ramp to the war. Sources say the Trump administration has sent a one-page memo of understanding. ABC's Tom Sufi Burridge is in Tel Aviv.
12: An interim agreement which would mean Iran reopening gradually the Strait of Hormuz, allowing all of those hundreds of trapped commercial vessels in the waters west of there to get out and to export and potentially start alleviating some of the pain on the world's economy. And the U.S. military, in return for that, gradually beginning to ease the U.S. military blockade on Iranian ports.
11: Hopes for a deal sending oil prices lower, but gas prices remain at the highest levels in 4 years. The nationwide average topping $4.50 a gallon. Gas buddies Patrick DeHaan says,
13: if prices continue to rise and the strait remains closed, then I would start to believe that it will impact more American summer travel plans, especially if the national average reaches a new all-time record, which is just 60 cents a gallon away from.
11: Lawmakers in Tennessee reviewing a measure to redraw the state's congressional districts, including carving up a majority black district. It follows other states' redistricting efforts and the recent Indiana primaries, where GOP candidates backed by President Trump beat GOP incumbents against redistricting. ABC News political director Avery Harper with more.
14: After what we saw in Indiana, there is new pressure on some of these southern states to find a way to redistrict. I think a lot of what happened in Indiana is landing as a warning to Republicans in places across the country. If you defy President Trump, if you do not go along with what he wants, this could cost you politically.
11: At least 17 people are hurt after strong storms hit parts of Mississippi, hundreds of buildings damaged. 15-year-old Max Mahaffey lives with his grandmother in a mobile home park in Lincoln County.
15: Just debris, clothes, everything. Metal, roofs.
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4: Hot. 11:02 on WTOP. It is Thursday, the 7th of May. Clouds in 55 now as we head into the 60s. Good Thursday morning. I'm Mark Lewis with the top local stories we're following this hour. Maryland leaders are marking a major milestone today for the Purple Line. Governor Wes Moore and Lieutenant Governor Aruna Miller will be joining transportation officials in Silver Spring this afternoon

0: the installation of the project's final piece of rail. After numerous delays, the Purple Line is finally on track to open next year. The 16-mile light rail line will connect Prince George's and Montgomery counties, providing a link for riders to Metro, MARC, Amtrak, and local bus service. As one of the area's toll roads is looking to raise rates, WTOP's Neil Augenstein tells us Loudoun County is again opposing rate hikes on the Dulles Greenway.
1: Today it costs $5.80 to drive here on the Dulles Greenway during peak hours. Off-peak, it's $5.25. The operators of the Greenway want to raise that 95 cents during peak and 35 cents during off-peak. The operators say the current toll prices don't cover their operating costs, debt repayments, and costs to maintain this 14-mile private road. Loudoun County's Board of Supervisors voted to intervene in the Greenway's application to the State Corporation Commission. They say raising toll rates prevents more drivers from using the Greenway, which means more congestion on public roads, and the county having to expand its roads at taxpayers' expense. The first public hearing here in Loudoun will be on June 29th. On the Dulles Greenway, Neil Augenstein, WTOP News.
0: We continue to follow a big shakeup at D.C.'s police department amid accusations that some leaders manipulated crime data. And a top Republican is crediting his panel's investigation with shaking things loose. Details from WTOP's Mitchell Miller, today on the Hill.
2: House Oversight Committee Chair James Comer says President Trump was right to call out crime in the district more than a year ago.
3: The Metro Police Department would cite these crime statistics and try to say crime was down. I don't think anybody was buying that.
2: D.C. crime was falling, but the committee called in whistleblowers to testify, and some of them have said officers were cooking the books to make the crime rate look better than it was. 13 officers could now lose their jobs. While city officials have often accused congressional Republicans of meddling in the city's affairs, Comer says police officers need to be held to account.
3: At the end of the day, the accountability is that they were lying.
2: On Capitol Hill, Mitchell Miller, WTOP News.
0: President Trump's plan to put a coat of white paint on the granite exterior of a historic building at the White House complex is getting a hearing by a key federal agency today. The National Capital Planning Commission will consider that proposal. The White House says the Eisenhower Executive Office Building is in disrepair, and there's no guarantee that an exterior cleaning will improve its condition. Preservationists, architects, and historians are alarmed. They say painting the granite will damage the stone. Public sentiment has also been overwhelmingly against the proposed paint job. The top prosecutor in Fairfax County is now under federal investigation. The Justice Department wants to know if Commonwealth's attorney Steve Descano is giving preferential treatment to undocumented immigrants. Washington Post reporter Salvador Rizzo tells WTOP there are two concerning issues: whether Descano's office treated people differently because of their race or background, and whether there was a broader pattern in how cases were handled.
4: So that's a very serious thing that usually leads to these major reforms of police departments that have constitutional policing issues, and they get put under these very strict consent decrees monitored by federal courts. So that's another prong of this investigation. And I think it's the result of basically, you know, since Descano was elected, first elected in 2019, there has been a lot of conservative pushback to some of his decisions when he's seeking particular sentences for defendants who might be deported, depending on the seriousness of the crime that he charges. And also the charging decisions themselves, like there's criticism that he sometimes should have charged a felony, but instead charges a misdemeanor so that, you know, the defendant can avoid deportation.
0: Rizzo says Descano is defending his approach, saying his policies reflect the values of the Fairfax County community that he serves. Former D.C. Mayor Anthony Williams is throwing his support behind Kenyon McDuffie in the Democratic primary for mayor, giving the former council member a major boost with the city's business community. Williams helped guide the district through a financial turnaround in the early 2000s and says McDuffie has the experience to handle what he calls generational challenges, including office vacancies and economic fallout from federal job cuts. McDuffie is pitching investments in small business and tech jobs, while his top rival, Janice Lewis George, is backed by labor unions and progressive groups. The current mayor, Muriel Bowser, is staying on the sidelines of this race for right now. Coming up on WTOP in Money News.
5: 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I'm John Werdock.
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0: Now, traffic and weather on WTOP. Rob Stallworth in the WTOP Traffic Center.
10: 450 as you head toward the BW Parkway. The crash near the ramp for the northbound Baltimore-Washington Parkway blocks the right side of the roadway. Stay to the left in order to get by there. The outer loop as you head toward the BW Parkway. Outer loop in Montgomery County headed toward Connecticut Avenue. Still with the left side block for the debris spill there. Cleanup still taking place right now. And two to the right will easily get you by there. Delays there are back to University Boulevard. No problems being reported on the westbound side of Route 50. As you come across the Bay Bridge, though, keep in mind the left lane is blocked for the work zone. No two-way operations as of yet. Traveling at this point, southbound Route 4, Pennsylvania Avenue after the Beltway, it's the left lane that's blocked today for the work zone as you head toward the Suitland Parkway in Virginia. No issues on the Beltway for now. 15 between Limestone School Road and Spinks Ferry Road. Traffic alternating for the work zone. Northbound 28 after 50 had the left side blocked for the crash that has since cleared. Southbound I-95 with delays leaving Route 1 headed across the Purple Heart Bridge down toward 123. Earlier broke it down on southbound 95 near the Prince William Parkway. Should be cleared from the right shoulder. 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Score massive savings during Regency's Memorial Day event. Doorbusters starting at just $499. 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I'm Rob Stallworth. Your next traffic report in about 10 minutes.
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11: Tracking your forecast heading into Mother's Day weekend. We're cloudy today with more sunshine later in the afternoon. Still slight chance for a shower and temperatures on the cooler side in the 60s. For tomorrow, though, back up to 72 degrees with mostly sunny conditions and a west wind at 10 to 20 miles per hour. Saturday itself, cloudy, mainly with temperatures in the 70s. May still get a few peaks of sun as well as a few passing showers. But your outdoor plans, don't cancel them just yet, as Mother's Day itself looks quite nice out there with a high temperature of 81. And the First Alert Weather Center, meteorologist Jordan Evans.
0: 55, the reading in Alexandria. Columbia, Maryland also at 55. And guess what? Double nickel in Northwest Washington as we head to the low to mid 60s. 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
5: Mark, the blue chips jumped over 50,000 today at one point, but the Dow has since fallen back down. The Dow Jones Industrial Average is off 10 points right now. It's still about 100 points away from that 50,000 mark. The S&P 500 is up 18. The NASDAQ is advancing 139 points. Fresh data today on the job market. The government says the number of jobless claims rose 10,000 last week to hit 200,000. Of course, we're standing by for fresh news from Uncle Sam about the April employment situation. Experts surveyed by MarketWatch think the economy added only 55,000 jobs in April, with unemployment staying at 4.3%. And White and Case, the massive global law firm, has finalized a lease for 1701 Pennsylvania Avenue near the White House. The Washington Business Journal says the firm is going to take over most of that building in late 2029. John Werdock, WTOP News.
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0: Straight ahead on WTOP, we've got some advice if you're looking for that perfect Mother's Day gift or Mother's Day experience. Sunday is Mother's Day, so we've got to get cracking. We'll have all the details just a few minutes away. Stick around.
12: There's an old saying, people in glass houses shouldn't throw stones. Meet David Trone, throwing stones at Congresswoman April McLean Delaney. But it was David Trone who voted to give Trump's ICE $200 million back before he lost his seat. That's right. Trone voted to fund Trump's ICE immigration crackdown. Progressives called Trone's vote, quote, a blank check for Trump. Congresswoman April McLean Delaney has never voted a penny for ICE, not one cent. And April led the fight to successfully stop the ICE detention center in our district. Trone didn't lift a finger. He was busy running endless TV ads and throwing stones. That's why Governor Moore, Senators Van Hollen, also Brooks, and Congressman Raskin all endorse April. Here's Jamie Raskin on Trone.
13: The attacks on April are baloney.
12: Baloney. Got that right. Remember, Trone funded ICE. Congresswoman April McLean Delaney never has.
14: I'm April McLean Delaney, candidate for Congress, and I approve this message.
12: Paid for by April McLean Delaney for Congress.
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0: At 11:15, good morning. I'm Mark Lewis. All right, the clock is ticking. Sunday is fast approaching, and Sunday is Mother's Day. So do you have something extra special planned for Mom? Joining us live with a few ideas to help us out, Nikki Nellis from thelistareyouonit.com. Nikki, hopefully it's not too late to make reservations at Mom's favorite brunch spot, but in case it's tough to get a table for Sunday, do you have any other suggestions for the weekend?
20: Oh, I totally do, Mark. I mean, first of all, I am a mother of five, so I feel like I like to tell people exactly how I want it. And to all those moms out there, I think you should do that as well. So to me, I think getting everybody out of the house and doing an experience together sounds great. Of course, you know me, I like my food and wine, so that has to be a part of it. So one of my favorites is heading to the Bethesda Fine Arts Festival. It's all weekend long. It's in Woodmont Triangle. It's massive. And you can just wander around. There's ceramics and jewelry and photography and woodwork. And what I love is actually talking to the artists. And then, of course, you know, there's kids' art activations for like the little ones. And once you're done and bought your art and had a good time, it's time to eat. So maybe go to get some oysters at the Salt Line or a big bowl of pasta at Aventino. And I love Dolcezza is right there in the center of Bethesda. That's where I'm going for some gelato.
0: Sounds good. What are some other experiences in the area that moms might enjoy?
20: I love a little walk around Georgetown. I don't know if you've noticed, but some amazing new stores have opened. Cezanne was a pop-up space, and now they've opened up a permanent space. Curated by Cecilia is a lovely independent spot, as is Alas Eos, and I hope I'm pronouncing it right, but it is a terrific independent retail space. I would definitely go to Atlantic Cove Floreria for flowers, because mom should have flowers on Mother's Day. And then maybe hit lunch at Osteria Mozo, which is very sceney. Maybe do like a late lunch there. Or you could go to my favorite little cozy Le Bon Vache. It's a little French brasserie. You just want to be tucked back in there. And no matter where you go, rosé for everybody, right?
0: Well, now you're touching on something. Mom might enjoy a relaxing afternoon sipping some wine. So where would you suggest we take mom?
20: Well, if you want to head out to Virginia Wine Country, first, I like a little hike first. I like to earn my wine. I'm going to send you to Lost Mountain. You could do the shorter one, which is in the pastures, or add the actual mountain to it. It's really not too intense, but then you get your reward. So there's Barrel Oak Winery, Three Fox Vineyards, Artera Wines. All these are fantastic wineries. And of course, they all have activations going on Mother's Day. And if you want to stop at a fantastic restaurant, I highly recommend in Marshall, Field and Main. It's a James Beard nominated. It is an incredible wine program. I was just there last week. The crispy potatoes are worth the trip alone. And if you want to go to the Maryland side, Birch Hill Farm recently opened. This is more than just a winery. The setting is stunning. Great wines. They got a Cab Franc, a Pet Nat, a Gamay. They are serious. But Tay Strain, who's a well-known chef in this region, he has designed the menu there. So you could go and sit in any of the locations there and have fantastic food with a wine tasting. Or you can sit at the chef's table, which is fantastic because it just overlooks the vines, and the food is fantastic. The wine is great and the setting is spectacular.
0: Excellent. Just a few seconds remaining. How about a spa day for mom? Any recommendations?
20: Oh, absolutely. I'm sending you to Balayan Springs. Body scrub, massage, saunas, steam rooms. They have a little cafe there as well. That's like a whole day thing. And I think any mom would love that.
0: All right. Some great recommendations there to make this a memorable Mother's Day. Nikki, thank you so much, and happy Mother's Day to you as well.
20: Thank you so much. Be safe out there.
0: Nikki Nellis from the list. Are you on it.com. WTOP's traffic and weather with Rob Stallworth.
10: Two problems on the Beltway in Prince George's County. First, the out-of-loop crash after 450 near the BW Parkway is clear to the right shoulder with your travel lanes open, but delays remain back to Route 50 in the John Hanson Highway. Inner loop coming past 450, that's where we have the left side blocked for the work zone there. Excuse me, that's actually the right side blocked for the work zone there on the inner loop coming past 450 in Annapolis Road. Looking pretty good as you come toward the Wilson Bridge. Northbound 210 near Palmer and Livingston Road, getting the report of a crash there. If you're traveling northbound, watch your lanes. Out of loop through Montgomery County, headed toward Connecticut Avenue, still with the left lane blocked for the debris spill cleanup. If you're northbound on the Baltimore-Washington Parkway, you're delayed, leaving Greenbelt Road toward Paddle Mill Road, but your travel lanes are open. No problems really on the Beltway in Virginia between Alexandria and McLean. 66 in good shape, both eastbound and westbound between Gainesville and Roslyn. Northbound I-95 pockets of volume leaving Lorton toward Newington. Southbound slows going across the Purple Heart Bridge down to and past 123. Questions about youth or high school sports? 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I'm Rob Stallworth. Your next traffic report in about 10 minutes.
0: Meteorologist Steve Rudin is here with the 7 News First Alert forecast. Steve, we were just talking about some ideas for mom this weekend, wondering if the weather will cooperate.
1: It's going to cooperate for breakfast and for brunch, but maybe not so much for a dinner or an evening cocktail. So that's when we have the wet weather that's going to roll in Sunday evening. But let's talk about now. We have a cool start to our day, and temperatures are going to rebound anywhere from around 60 to 65 this afternoon as clouds slowly begin to clear. More clearings on the way later this evening, and more so into the overnight with wake-up temperatures tomorrow in the 40s. Now, tomorrow it's going to be a beautiful day. Lots of sunshine, upper 60s to lower 70s. Midday clouds on Saturday may bring us chance of a few showers. Not looking at a washout, around 70 to 75. And as mentioned about Mother's Day, we're fine in the morning, fine mid-afternoon. It's after that, after 3 o'clock, 4 o'clock, that our wet weather chances are going to go up. But warm temperatures, upper 70s to middle 80s. 57 in Leesburg, it is now 56 degrees AU Park and 56 in Silver Spring.
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3: During this lunch club, students learn how to help teachers and each other with tech. I'm Scott Gelman.
0: 1122.
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0: It's 11:24. Some elementary schoolers in Chantilly are learning to teach their teachers. WTOP Scott Gelman explains.
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3: From Book Creator to Canva to Google Slides, they're becoming the experts to help their peers, or in some cases, their teachers.
28: Her cords were not working very well, and I helped her with them by unplugging and plugging them back in.
3: In Fairfax County, Scott Gelman, WTOP News.
0: Sports on WTOP, brought to you by Amentum, delivering advanced solutions for space and defense. What do you say, Dave Preston?
29: So are these kids getting better at Tetris and or Minesweeper? That's my question.
0: You never know.
29: Nationals go for their first home series win of the season, fresh off putting 15 runs on the board in last night's rout of Minnesota. Even Drew Millis, yes, the guy who's hitting 172, joined the hit parade with a homer, and he tells 1500 AM.
30: I mean, we feed off each other. This is a really tight-knit group, and once we see others do well, we kind of want to join in on the party, so... Yeah, it was really contagious tonight.
29: Jake Irvin pitches this afternoon, 105 game time on 1500 AM. Orioles will be going for a sweep in Miami tonight after taking the first two games from the Marlins. NBA Wizards announce that their representative to the draft lottery Sunday will be the player they picked the last time they won the lottery. John Wall became a five-time All-Star after being chosen first in 2010. Wiz have a 14% chance of choosing first and a 52% chance of landing the top four selection, or a top four selection, as it were. NFL Commanders rookie minicamp starts tomorrow. Numbers have been assigned to the draftees, including 52 for linebacker Sonny Styles, number 14 for wide receiver Antonio Williams. Horse racing, Kentucky Derby winner Golden Tempo won't race in next weekend's Preakness. Third time in 5 years, the Derby winner hasn't competed in the second leg of the Triple Crown. I will also be resting my Madras jacket next week. Dave Preston, WTOP Sports.
0: All right, Dave, thank you. It's 11:27.
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4: When American troops returned from World War I, veterans' health care was still in its early stages. Care mostly focused on visible wounds and not long-term effects. Over time, that approach has changed dramatically, expanding to a more comprehensive focus on health and well-being. In 1930, President Herbert Hoover created the Veterans Administration, unifying programs into a coordinated system. That system expanded further after World War II, as more than 16 million Americans served in the war and became eligible for benefits. Today, leaders continue working to improve veterans' health care. In 2014, President Barack Obama signed the Veterans Access Choice and Accountability Act.
6: This bill covers a lot of ground, from expanding survivor benefits and educational opportunities to improving care for veterans struggling with traumatic brain injury and for victims of sexual assault.
4: During his first term in 2018, President Donald Trump signed the VA Mission Act, expanding access to community care and streamlining programs.
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0: 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Traffic and weather time. An update from Rob Stallworth.
10: Top trouble spots we're following right now in Gainesville. Westbound I-66, the ramp to southbound 29 is blocked off as a crash involving a tractor trailer. So keep that in mind. Response is on scene. Traveling in Maryland, BW Parkway northbound near Powder Mill Road is the report of a wreck as well. So watch out for that. Out of loop as you head toward Connecticut Avenue, still with a left lane block for the debris spill cleanup there. Then the inner loop near 450 Annapolis Road. That's where the right side is blocked for the work zone. If your AC is making funny noises, it just needs a once-over. Or your home isn't as cool as it used to be, visit meflow.com. That's meflow.com. I'm Rob Stallworth, your next traffic report in about 10 minutes.
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8: Clouds to start your Thursday, then we'll see some sunshine later in the afternoon with temperatures well into the 60s. A north wind at 10 to 15 miles per hour. For tonight, some clouds this evening turning into clear skies by tomorrow morning. That's going to set the stage for wake-up temperatures anywhere from 44 to 48 degrees. So jackets to start your Friday. Short sleeves in the afternoon with a high temperature of 72. And tomorrow night, pleasant with partly cloudy skies and a low temperature of 55. And the First Alert Weather Center, meteorologist Jordan Evans.
0: Right now in Washington with cloudy skies, 56 degrees.
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0: Good morning. I'm Mark Lewis. Mike Jakaitis is our producer. The top stories we're following, we're learning more about federal spending. Jason Miller, executive editor with our partners at Federal News Network, tells us federal agencies spent more money on contracts in the last fiscal year than at any time in the last 5 years.
11: So in 2025, they spent $792.8, almost $793 billion. Now, that is up from about $755 billion in 2024. And what we're seeing is most of that money came from the Defense Department. The Defense Department went from about $445 billion to just over $491 billion. The only drop we saw was in the civilian agencies. So you think of civilian agencies like the Transportation Department, NASA, Department of Justice, Agriculture. They came in at $301 billion, which is about $9 billion less than last year.
0: It is a different perspective from what's being communicated by the Department of Government Efficiency. DOGE is claiming it saved more than $200 billion last year by cutting federal spending. It says the majority of that came in the form of ending what it called unnecessary contracts. Federal investigators are taking a hard look at a local top prosecutor. The Justice Department says it's investigating Fairfax County Commonwealth's attorney Steve Descano. The department's Civil Rights Division is looking at whether Descano has been favoring people who are in the country illegally. Washington Post reporter Salvador Rizzo telling WTOP, Descano is also set to face Republicans on Capitol Hill.
1: Next week, there's a hearing in the House. He and Parissa Degani Tafti, another Democratic prosecutor in Arlington County and Falls Church, have been summoned to testify to a GOP-led committee about basically the same issues. You know, what are your policies? Can you explain them to us? Why are these some of these defendants seeming to get like preferential treatment?
0: Descano says his policies are fair and legal and reflect the values of the people of Fairfax County. President Trump says progress is being made in a peace deal with Iran.
5: The deal would include a moratorium on Iran's nuclear enrichment, the lifting of U.S. sanctions, and both sides ending restrictions in the Strait of Hormuz. An Iranian official said the proposal is being reviewed. Trump insisted Iran has already signed off on his key condition.
12: Iran cannot have a nuclear weapon, and they won't. And they've agreed to that.
5: Iran has not said that publicly, and Trump lamented its leaders have backed off past agreements.
0: That's CBS senior White House correspondent Weisha Zhang. Another round of severe weather has swept across the Deep South, and a large part of Mississippi started this day in the dark after last night's storms.
13: In just two counties in the southwest corner of the state, more than 800 buildings were damaged by possible tornadoes, including...
14: The actual emergency operations center had blown out windows.
13: Scott Simmons with the Mississippi Emergency Management Agency says more than a dozen people in three counties were hurt, but...
14: Firefighters are working hard just to remove tree limbs and get debris off the road so they can get access.
13: So far, no fatalities have been reported. Jim Ryan, ABC News.
0: The days of just having hot dogs on the National Mall are over, thanks to an upgrade given to the 8 food kiosks across America's front yard. WTOP's Jimmy Alexander tells us you can now have tacos, mac and cheese, and even chocolate-covered cricket chips.
15: It's really crickets. Very high protein. Yeah. Protein of the future.
16: Laura Comer, vice president of food and beverage for Taste of History, which took over the kiosks and gave them an overhaul.
15: Everyone's got their own identity, kind of either tied to the museum they're next to or next to their monuments.
16: Like north of the Lincoln Memorial at Monument Cafe, where you can munch on a custom Lincoln cheese waffle.
15: It's completely filled with mozzarella cheese, but it's the shape of a Lincoln penny.
16: Now, instead of all fried foods, there's healthy options, like at Nature's Table outside the Museum of Natural History.
15: One will be a quinoa bowl that you can build your own.
16: And now there's 25 food carts around the mall and no more waiting in line thanks to the QR codes.
15: Order from their phone and then pop on over to the nearest kiosk and grab their food.
16: Jimmy Alexander, WTOP News.
0: A week ahead of the Preakness, the Maryland leg of the Triple Crown, horse lovers can get a behind-the-scenes tour of Maryland horse farms. From rescue organizations to facilities that raise thoroughbreds. We hear more from WTOP's Kate Ryan.
18: Maryland is a horse state.
19: Ann Litz, a self-described horse girl, is the executive director of the Maryland Horse Industry Board, part of the state's Department of Agriculture. And she's proud to say...
18: Maryland has more horses per square mile than any other state in the country, which is about 95,000 horses.
19: But Litz says... The $2.9 billion horse industry includes all kinds of horses in all kinds of disciplines.
18: Little mini pets to your rescues, to your trail running stables, to your lesson stables, all the way up to the pinnacle of five-star events, and of course, the Preakness, which is what everyone is excited about right now.
19: On Sunday, May 10th, horse farms in six counties will open their barn doors to let visitors interact with horses. Tickets are free, but registration is required. Kate Ryan, WTOP News.
0: Coming up on WTOP in Money News.
20: Two CEOs sound off on the economy. I'm John Werdock.
0: It's 11:36.
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32: President Dwight Eisenhower is credited with being the genius behind the interstate highway system.
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2: clouds our rivers and rails, our skies, harbors and highways.
32: In 1919, Eisenhower was part of a 3,200-mile tortuous military convoy from Washington, D.C. to San Francisco. As president, he signed the Highway Act of 1956. Journalist Walter Cronkite called it transformative.
3: He changed the entire face of America.
32: The Ford Motor Company produced a 1956 promotional movie.
4: This is the American dream of freedom on wheels.
32: 48,890 miles later, the interstate took 36 years to finish at a cost in today's dollars of $634 billion, less than half of next year's proposed Pentagon budget. But DePaul University transportation professor Joe Schwederman says the system needs an upgrade.
6: We're living off the legacy of some of the past investment.
32: The last federally funded segment of the highway system is in our area. It's the Woodrow Wilson Bridge, finished in 2009. Dan Ronan, WTOP News.
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0: 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Checking traffic and weather now with Rob Stallworth.
10: On the outer loop near Connecticut Avenue, the left lane remains blocked for the sheet metal debris cleanup from a tractor trailer that lost part of its load this morning. In a loop near 450 Annapolis Road, the right side, the two right lanes are blocked to be more specific. That's the result of a work zone. Outer loop still with delays coming past the lane divide with 202, but the crash near the BW Parkway is cleared to the right shoulder. Northbound on the BW Parkway on the brakes between Greenbelt and Laurel with pockets of volume between 193 and 197. Southbound Georgia Avenue, as you come past Spring Street, may have a single lane getting you by the work zone there. No problems on 270. You guys are pretty cool. The inner loop and outer loop in Virginia, great shape between Alexandria and McLean. 66 westbound ramp to 29 in Gainesville. That off-ramp remains blocked for the crash that involves a tractor trailer. 123, whether you're northbound or southbound between Chapel Road and the Fairfax County Parkway, has the left lane getting you by each way. A safety tip from Pepco. Stay 10 feet from overhead power lines. 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I'm Rob Stallworth. Your next traffic report in about 10 minutes.
0: Let's go to Jordan Evans next. He's at the P.J. 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Jordan has the 7 News First Alert forecast.
8: For today, tracking cloudy conditions and partly cloudy skies later in the afternoon. Now, there's still a slight chance for a passing shower, but a lot of us will stay dry with temperatures only in the low 60s. Have the jackets on this evening. We'll drop into the 50s. Heavier layers tomorrow morning. Temperatures anywhere from 44 to 48 degrees. But Friday afternoon looks quite pleasant with temperatures in the low 70s. In the First Alert Weather Center, meteorologist Jordan Evans.
0: Clouds in 55 degrees in Fairfax. College Park's at 57, and it's 58 right now on the National Mall. Money news on WTOP with John Wardock.
20: Mark, the blue chips remain south of 50,000 right now. The Dow Jones Industrial Average is down some 80 points. It's more than 100 points away from that 50K mark. The S&P 500 is up 9, and the NASDAQ is up 132 points. Mark, that's just about a 0.5% rise for the NASDAQ.
0: John, a couple of companies voicing concerns about the economy today. What are they saying?
20: Yes, we're in the heart of earnings season, and major companies are providing updates on the first 3 months of the year. Today, we heard from McDonald's and Whirlpool. Doesn't get any more American than that. The CEO of McDonald's said the Golden Arches is facing a challenging climate right now, so it's doubling down on value meals, and customers are responding. They are buying those meals. Whirlpool raised similar concerns about the economy. The CEO there said appliance sales are way down. Exceptionally weak is what the CEO said. And he said Americans are acting like they're in a recession right now. So there you have it, Mark. Some people watch Netflix. I listen to earnings calls. Yes, I lead an exciting life.
0: All right, John. Thank you. It's 11:42. Supreme Court Justice Clarence Thomas is now the second longest serving justice in U.S. history. His tenure has now topped 34 years. The only justice with a longer span on the high court is William O. Douglas. Thomas will overtake Douglas in 2028 should he remain on the court. Thomas was confirmed in 1991 following contentious hearings that included sexual harassment allegations. More recently, Thomas's acceptance of luxury trips has raised some ethics questions. He's become a towering figure in the conservative legal movement in the last decade, as he has helped secure landmark rulings on abortion, voting, and Second Amendment rights. Last week's Supreme Court ruling is leading some states, in the South especially, to quickly try to redraw congressional maps to be more Republican-friendly. As WTOP's John Doman reports, it has some Maryland Democrats ready to do the same.
1: Outgoing State Senator Arthur Ellis, who's now running for Congress, fought throughout this year's session to get the state Senate to take up redistricting, and he's at it again.
5: We cannot just sit back and continue to do nothing in Maryland.
1: And he says the idea that the votes aren't there in the state Senate to pass a map the House of Delegates approved and the governor wants to sign is
5: a flat-out lie. The votes are there to pass it.
1: Maryland Governor Wes Moore still wants to do it, too.
9: We've got to understand what is happening.
1: But don't expect the map to be changed this year. Sources in and around Senate leadership say next year could be different because of the Supreme Court's ruling last week. A change to the state constitution might be needed. Don't rule out an effort there, either. John Dome in WTOP News.
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0: at 11:45. Good morning. I'm Mark Lewis. We're seeing a lot of ads and advice about preparing freshly cooked dog food, whether you do it yourself or use a service. Millions of American pet owners cook food daily for their dogs, but home-prepared dog food may not be as healthy as many owners think. Sally Squires, who writes the Lean Plate Club blog on Substack, has been researching this topic And she breaks down for us what she found.
2: Well, I confess that I've been one of those dog owners who prepared food at home for my dogs twice a day for decades. And after doing research at the National Library of Medicine, I found that I may have been wrong in doing all this. And part of it comes from the Dog Aging Project, which is an NIH-funded study of more than 55,000 dogs. And those are dogs, you know, that are pets. And I looked at peer-reviewed scientific studies showing that home-cooked food for dogs did not lead to either healthier dogs or longer lifespans, which was a big surprise to me. And there was even one study that found that dogs who ate home-cooked food had higher odds of developing gastrointestinal, kidney, and liver disease compared to those who consumed commercially prepared food. So that was a big surprise.
0: Well, that's a bit disturbing. So what is the best advice for dog owners who are trying to find a healthy diet for their dogs?
2: So I think after really doing a big search on all these scientific studies, both commercially prepared and homemade dog food can be fine for your dog. But this is provided that you do the due diligence to ensure that it's nutritious. And first, you should always check with your vet. And second, if you make food at home, follow a reputable recipe that's been developed by a veterinary nutritionist. Because another study that I found showed that without this help, home-cooked food can result in deficiencies or imbalances and could pose significant risks to dogs. So one book that I've used is Home-Prepared Dog and Cat Diets, The Healthful Alternative. It's by a guy from the University of California at Davis named Dr. Donald Strombeck, and he is both a vet and a PhD, and I found that that was really great. And then also for commercially prepared food, make sure that it's one, manufactured in the U.S., two, that it's made by the company that sells it, not by a third party, and three, that it meets Association of American Feed Control Officials nutritional guidelines, and that's the AAFCO nutritional guidelines. So those are really important things, and you can see that on the dog food itself. So look for an AAFCO seal of approval that it meets their nutritional guidelines.
0: What did you find for the many years that you were preparing food at home for your dogs? Was it a cheaper way to go?
2: No, I just liked fixing it for them. I thought we had a dog that was had gotten really sick and lost 10% of his body weight. And I asked the vet at the time, how could I make sure? Because we had a really huge vet bill that was hard to afford at the time. And I just said, what can I do? I have a degree in nutrition. How can I make this better for him? And so that's when we started making food at home. But I also recommend a Pet Nutrition Alliance has a website that lets you search for information about pet food manufacturers. And again, that book, The Home-Prepared Dog and Cat Diets, is a really great resource.
0: That's Sally Squires, who writes the Lean Plate Club blog on Substack. 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Let's get the latest from Rob Stallworth.
10: So my question, Mark, would be, do I have to stop giving rotisserie chicken to my dogs and their kibble each night? That's a good question. So I'm going to have to research that.
0: All right.
10: Good story. All right, folks, here we go. Right now we have problems in Virginia. This is northbound 234, actually southbound 234 after Waterway Drive. The crash near Exeter Drive is under police direction. I-95 southbound near the Prince William Parkway, one broken down on the right shoulder, still drawing some rubbernecking delays. That's why your delays are stretching back to 123. Northbound slows as you come past Dale City, headed toward 123, then again Lorton toward Newington, but your travel lanes are open and available. Northbound and southbound 123 between Chapel Road and the Fairfax County Parkway, a single lane gets you by the work zone there. No problems on the Beltway in Virginia, but the Beltway Beltway in Maryland. Still causing problems on the interloop as you come past 450 Annapolis Road. That work crew was last seen on the right side blocking the two right lanes. Outer loop through Montgomery County near Connecticut Avenue. Still with the left lane blocked for the debris spill cleanup. If you're traveling on I-95, you're in decent shape and may have a new problem southbound on Baltimore-Washington Parkway near 32. So keep an eye out for any problems there. 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I'm Rob Stallworth, your next traffic report in about 10 minutes.
0: All right, Rob, don't have your dog mad with me. Not getting that rotisserie chicken. All right, let's check the forecast now. Meteorologist Steve Rudin is joining us live now. A cloudy, at least cloudy morning still underway, but we may see some clearing here in the next few hours.
3: Yes, I'm already looking at some cameras out to the west over in Bluemont and Frostburg, and skies are beginning to clear, so it's on the way. It's just going to take another couple of hours for the metro area, and then we'll see glimmers of sunshine and more blue sky. With added sunshine, our temperatures are going to warm anywhere from the lower to middle 60s today. We're in the 50s this evening, 40s overnight, and tomorrow is going to be absolutely phenomenal. Upper 60s to lower 70s, and a nice mix of sun and clouds. Now, looking ahead of the weekend, shower chances midday on Saturday. Might hear a rumble or two at thunder, not expecting anything severe, around 70 to 75 degrees. Then Mother's Day, if you have breakfast or brunch or lunch plans, you're going to be just fine if they're outdoors. Now, later in the afternoon and the evening, maybe you're grilling outside, might need to bring it indoors as a better chance for wet weather's on the way. Warm high temperatures on Sunday, upper 70s to middle 80s. 55 in Burke, it's 55 degrees in Potomac and 56 degrees Capitol Hill.
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21: Nationals complete their series with Minnesota this afternoon. Last night, they looked like the team that's been in the top five in runs scored all season. Four of their 14 hits were home runs. Manager Blake Butera.
24: Yeah, I thought they did a really good job of staying through the middle of the field. A bunch of doubles and extra base hits to left center and right center. And then, on the bases as well. Wardy with two stolen bases. Dalen had a stolen base. I thought we did a good job once we did get on, picking the right spots to go and trying to make something happen.
21: Jake Irvin starts the series finale. 1:05 first pitch on 1500 AM. Orioles will be going for a sweep in Miami tonight after taking the first two games from the Marlins in the Sunshine State. NBA Wizards have a 14% chance to win the draft lottery Sunday. The guy who wore number two for them last decade will be the one representing the franchise. John Wall became a five-time All-Star after being chosen first in 2010. The last time the Wiz won the lottery. NFL Commanders rookie minicamp begins tomorrow, and numbers have been assigned to the draft picks, including number 52 for linebacker Sonny Styles, number 31 for running back Katron Allen. NHL Capitals signed 2020 second round pick Theodor Niederbach to a 1-year two-way contract while hammering out a 3-year entry level deal with 2024 sixth rounder Peter Sikora. Both are forwards. Men's college basketball, multiple sources reporting that Virginia and UConn are in advanced discussions to meet December 20th at Madison Square Garden. Maryland is in the mix to return to the Players Era tournament they participated in it this past November. Dave Preston, WTOP Sports.
0: All right, Dave, thank you. We'll check traffic and weather in just a couple of minutes. Stick around.
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1: Sheet metal debris spill cleanup block in the left lane since about 7:30 this morning. Inner loop near 450 Annapolis Road, the two right lanes blocked for the work zone there. In Virginia, westbound 66, the ramp to 29 in Gainesville, then off ramp remains blocked for the tractor trailer involved crash. Then southbound 234 after Waterway Drive, as you head toward Exeter Drive, you're under police direction for the crash response on scene. The WTOP Traffic Center is presented by Window Nation. 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I'm Rob Stallworth. Your next traffic report in about 10 minutes.
2: Jordan Evans with the forecast.
3: Clouds this morning, then more sunshine later this afternoon. May still get a passing shower, though, later in the afternoon as well. High temperatures in the low to mid-60s. North wind at 10 to 15 miles per hour. Jacket weather this evening. Temperatures drop into the 50s. Tomorrow morning, it's mid to upper 40s to start your Friday. In the First Alert Weather Center, I'm meteorologist Jordan Evans.
2: Clouds and 55 degrees in the nation's capital.
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2: Good day. I'm Mark Lewis. Coming up, the last track of Maryland's Purple Line will be laid today.
6: It may soon cost more to drive on this local toll road. I'm Neil Augenstein.
7: The district, like much of the country, is struggling to attract international tourists. I'm Luke Lukert.
2: On Wall Street, the Dow is down 95 points at 12 noon.
8: From ABC News, I'm Chuck Severson. Sources tell ABC News that the U.S. and Iran are negotiating not a full-fledged agreement, but a short-term proposal that White House officials say could lead to a more comprehensive deal. But there's no indication that the Iranians are agreeing to anything yet. This says the Strait of Hormuz is effectively blocked. ABC's Rachel Scott.
9: We know one of the major sticking points in any of these negotiations will be Iran's nuclear program. The president has long insisted that Iran needs to give up its nuclear material. So far, Iran has flat out refused. And U.S. officials also caution, even though there are messages being traded by way of Pakistan, these negotiations are fragile and they could all fall apart as they have before.
8: Oil prices are dropping amid hopes for a peace deal. Tornadoes in the south overnight causing extensive damage and injuries. ABC's Faith Abube in hard-hit Purvis, Mississippi.
10: Hundreds of buildings and homes ripped to shreds. Across Mississippi, many families reported being trapped in their homes. And here in Purvis, the damage stretching for about 2 miles, littered with downed trees and power lines.
8: So far, 17 injuries reported. Damage in Lamar, Lincoln, and Lawrence counties total over 400 homes. Many roads closed because of debris. The Dutch cruise ship involved in a deadly hantavirus outbreak is sailing towards Spain's Canary Islands. ABC's Victor Akendo.
11: Three more suspected cases reported overnight. That brings the total to 11. Dutch officials say 30 passengers disembarked in St. Helena nearly 2 weeks ago. And here at home, several states are now monitoring former passengers.
8: In the high-profile fence-mending department, Secretary of State Marco Rubio has visited the Vatican today. His boss, President Trump, has criticized Pope Leo's opposition to the Iran war. The State Department says the meetings with Leo and the Vatican's top diplomat covered peace in the Middle East and underscored a strong and enduring relationship between the U.S. and the Holy See. 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
2: 12:02 on WTOP. It's Thursday, the 7th of May. 56 and cloudy now. Temperatures heading into the 60s. Good afternoon. I'm Mark Lewis with the top local stories we're following this hour. Commuters are aware toll roads or toll lanes will shorten their trip, but is it worth the cost? Loudoun County officials are speaking out again in opposition to raising tolls on the Dulles Greenway. WTOP's Neil Augenstein is there.
6: Right now, to drive here on the 14-mile Dulles Greenway, the toll costs $5.80 during peak times. The operators of the Greenway want to raise that 95 cents, and they want to increase the off-peak tolls from $5.25 to $5.60. The Loudoun County Board of Supervisors has voted to intervene in the Greenway's application to the State Corporation Commission. The supervisors say Greenway toll increases dissuade drivers from using the private road, which results in more congestion on public roads. 2 years ago, the SEC denied the Greenway's application.

0: occasion to raise tolls. The operators say the current toll rates don't cover their operating costs, debt repayments, and costs to maintain the road. Public hearings will be held here in Loudoun beginning in June. On the Dulles Greenway, Neil Augenstein, WTOP News.
1: Maryland leaders are marking a major Purple Line milestone today. Governor Wes Moore and Lieutenant Governor Aruna Miller will join transportation officials in Silver Spring for the installation of the project's final piece of rail this afternoon. After numerous delays, the Purple Line is finally on track to open next year. The 16-mile light rail line will connect Prince George's and Montgomery counties, linking riders to Metro, MARC, Amtrak, and local bus service. For decades, Six Flags America was a key piece of the Summer Youth Enrichment Program in Prince George's County, which offers teens and young adults job opportunities. Last year's closure of the theme park has left a huge hole in the summer job market, with both parents and kids now concerned about new opportunities. The county program will only be able to hire 2,000 of its nearly 8,000 applicants. Reporter Ashley Clark with the Banner tells us about the response from the county.
2: The county executive is still trying to work with the school districts and other like local businesses to see if the program can be expanded for this summer. She's hoping that at the end of the month, she'll have a better sense of if there will be other businesses or other agencies that will be able to up their hiring power for this summer.
1: In 2024, nearly 7,000 young people were employed for summer jobs with that program. Maryland's horses will get the spotlight a week ahead of the Preakness, as the state's Horse Farm Tour is happening this Sunday. You can meet and greet horses of all kinds, from mini horses to thoroughbreds. We hear more from WTOP's Kate Ryan.
3: Maryland's history with horse racing goes back to the first days of the American colonies, but on Sunday, the annual Maryland Horse Farm Tour will let you in on the present and the future of the state's $2.9 billion horse industry. Tours that let you get up close and personal with horses.
4: Now, there's not going to be riding on these tours.
3: But Ann Litz, executive director of the Maryland Horse Industry Board, says horse farms across six Maryland counties, including Howard and Prince George's counties, are included, and visitors can get a behind-the-scenes look at a horse rescue, standard bred farms, and more.
4: The tour itself is free, but really it's about getting you out into horse country and letting you see our horses, which is the best part.
3: Kate Ryan, WTOP News.
1: The National Zoo has bid farewell to its Queen Bee, Shira. The zoo's longtime African lion matriarch spent nearly two decades winning over visitors while raising cubs and helping to grow the lion population. Zoo officials tell us the 21-year-old lion was humanely euthanized today after dealing with several age-related health issues, including severe arthritis that caused her mobility to decline. Shira was one of the oldest lions living in accredited zoos in the U.S. There's good and bad news for tourism in the nation's capital. New numbers are showing D.C. had a modest increase in visitors last year. But WTOP's Luke Luker tells us the city is struggling to attract international tourists.
5: Visitors from other countries tend to stay in the city longer and spend more money during their visit and are often the target for marketing organizations like Destination DC. Elliot Ferguson with the group.
6: Outside of Washington, talking about our destination, and we're getting those hard questions. Should we come? Is it safe? We hear that D.C. is not this. What about the National Guard?
5: It has led to a 4% decline in international tourism. Mayor Muriel Bowser speaking after the travel rally.
7: I think what we have seen over the course of many years is that international travel has been made more difficult, not just for D.C., but for America.
5: Both Bowser and Ferguson hope events tied to D.C.'s 250th birthday, like an Indy car race and UFC fight, will boost tourism this summer. In the district, Luke Luker, WTOP News.
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8: A Herndon company debuts on Wall Street. I'm John Werdock.
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8: There's an old saying, people in glass houses shouldn't throw stones. Meet David Trone, throwing stones at Congresswoman April McLean Delaney. But it was David Trone who voted to give Trump's ICE $200 million back before he lost his seat. That's right. Trone voted to fund Trump's ICE immigration crackdown. Progressives called Trone's vote, quote, a blank check for Trump. Congresswoman April McLean Delaney has never voted a penny for ICE, not one cent. And April led the fight to successfully stop the ICE detention center in our district. Trone didn't lift a finger. He was busy running endless TV ads and throwing stones. That's why Governor Moore, Senators Van Hollen, also Brooks, and Congressman Raskin all endorse April. Here's Jamie Raskin on Trone.
9: The attacks on April are baloney.
8: Baloney. Got that right. Remember, Trone funded ICE. Congresswoman April McLean Delaney never has.
10: I'm April McLean Delaney, candidate for Congress, and I approve this message.
8: Paid for by April McLean Delaney for Congress.
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1: Now, traffic and weather on WTOP. Rob Stallworth in the WTOP Traffic Center.
13: Thanks, Mark. Delays continue between Silver Spring and Bethesda on the outer loop before Connecticut Avenue. Still with the left lane blocked for the debris spill cleanup since about 7:30 this morning. Inner loop slows between Beltsville and Landover, but the work on the inner loop near 450 Annapolis Road may have picked up and gone. If you're traveling on 210 northbound near Palmer Road and Livingston Road, earlier crash may still be under police direction. No problems if you're traveling on Route 5 Branch Avenue, southbound Route 4 Pennsylvania Avenue, headed past the Beltway. That's where the left lane is blocked for the work zone, continuing toward Woodyard Road. In Virginia, inner loop and outer loop pretty cool between Alexandria and McLean. Westbound 66, still the ramp to 29 in Gainesville is blocked off as a result of the tractor-trailer-involved crash. I-95 southbound on the brakes, approaching Route 1, down 2 and past 123. Northbound pockets of volume between Dale City and 123. Then again in Lorton toward Newington, where travel lanes are reported to be open and available. May have a new crash northbound on I-95 near the Fairfax County Parkway, possibly taking up at least one lane. 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I'm Rob Stallworth. Your next traffic report in about 10 minutes.
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14: High temperatures today range from the upper 50s to middle 60s as our clouds continue to slowly thin. More clearing arrives later tonight into early tomorrow morning with wake-up temperatures in the 40s. Highs tomorrow 68 to 73 degrees, plenty of sunshine. Clouds roll back into the forecast on Saturday. A few showers midday, 70 to 75. Increasing clouds on Sunday with evening showers, 80 to 85 for your forecast high temperature range. I'm 7 News meteorologist Steve Rudin in the First Alert Weather Center.
1: Clouds in 55 degrees in Manassas. Frederick, Maryland's up to 62. We're at 58 at Metro Center in D.C. 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
15: The DMV is getting a new publicly traded company. Hawkeye 360 is making its debut at the New York Stock Exchange today. The Washington Business Journal says the company, which serves the defense and space industries, is raising more than $400 million from its public offering, and the company is going to trade under the ticker Hawk. Americans are cutting back on buying appliances, and that's hurting business at Whirlpool. Sales are down some 7%. The CEO even said on a conference call that Americans are acting like they're in a recession. The number of jobless claims has edged up to 200,000 as the number of those applying for unemployment benefits rose 10,000 last week. And McDonald's says it's winning back cash-strapped consumers with its value meals despite what it calls a challenging environment. John Wardock, WTOP News.
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1: 12:15 on WTOP. Thanks for joining us on a Thursday. I'm Mark Lewis. More weapons detection devices are coming to St. Charles High School in Waldorf after loaded guns were discovered on campus 2 days in a row last week. Charles County School Superintendent Maria Navarro says there will eventually be more security countywide.
27: We are seeking funding from the commissioners to expand the gun detection software for indoor cameras that St. Charles will have up and running this year to all of our schools. Additionally, I will be requesting funds to support portable weapon detection equipment that allows staff to move it to conduct checks at multiple school entry points with less disruptions to typical school arrival procedures.
1: Last week, a loaded handgun was spotted by a school resource officer at St. Charles High, and then a fully automatic handgun was found in a locker the next day. The county state's attorney's office is considering potential charges for the two teens accused of bringing those guns to school. Elementary schoolers in Northern Virginia are meeting weekly to learn new ways to use the different websites and equipment they have access to as students. WTOP's Scott Gelman explains.
28: I like to learn about how to work with computers and devices. And I find that more fun than just talking to other people in the cafeteria.
12: It's a common feeling for the over 100 members of the tech squad here at Poplar Tree Elementary. For a decade, students have been spending a weekly lunch learning a new software or tool.
29: We started teaching them new things, and then those students started to teach other students.
12: Leslie Licey is the school-based tech specialist. At this session, the focus is the Switch Click, a big mouse easy for students with disabilities to use.
30: I want to join Tech Squad because I really wanted to help more people out with tech stuff.
12: They're recording how-to videos and learning all kinds of software, hoping to make a difference.
29: One group did a whole presentation on keyboard shortcuts, which some teachers are very afraid of, but kids use them all the time.
12: In Chantilly, Scott Gelman, WTOP News.
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0: You knew this was bound to happen thanks to the release of Michael, a Michael Jackson biopic. The King of Pop streaming and chart numbers are kind of off the wall. See what we did there? Jackson's solo song catalog pulled in 137.5 million streams for the last week in April. That's up 146%, according to Luminate, and his signature album, Thriller, back on the Billboard 200. Billie Jean also back in the Billboard Hot 100 charts at number 38. It's 1982 all over again. For CBS Entertainment, I'm Matt Wolf.
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1: Here's a quick look at the top stories we're working on. A wave of federal cuts led by DOGE is claiming to have cut billions in federal contracts. But a closer look at spending may be telling a different story. Several Republican-led states are moving ahead with congressional redistricting plans. We'll be taking a closer look at that. Keep it here for full details on these stories just minutes away. It's 1218. Traffic and weather on WTOP. Back to the traffic center and Rob Stallworth.
13: Attleloop in Maryland coming through Silver Spring, headed toward Connecticut Avenue in Bethesda. Still with the left lane block for the debris spill cleanup there. If you're traveling on Connecticut Avenue southbound near Bradley Lane, that was the report of a crash. Traveling on the Attleloop of the Beltway near the BW Parkway, that's where we had the report of a wreck earlier. That has since cleared. Interloop near 201 Kenilworth Avenue is the first report of a crash. Traveling in Virginia, Interloop and Attleloop look pretty good between Alexandria and McLean. Westbound 66 is the right lane and a ramp to 29 in Gainesville that's blocked for the crash scene there that involves a tractor trailer. Southbound 234 Dumfries Road after Waterway Drive. The crash at Exeter Drive may still be under police direction there. I-95 southbound on the brakes, leaving Lorton, headed toward Route 123. Further southbound near the Prince William Parkway, the broken down vehicle still on the right shoulder, drawing those rubber engine delays. Northbound I-95 off and on the brakes, mainly between Dale City and Newington with the heaviest as you leave Lorton toward Newington and the Springfield Interchange, but travel lanes are open and available there. And no problems on 395 up to and across the 14th Street Bridge. You guys are pretty good. No problems in the district on the southeast-southwest freeway for now. Getting heavier, though. Eastbound I-695, the southeast freeway, headed toward the outbound 11th Street Bridge. Your travel lanes are open to northbound DC-295. 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I'm Rob Stallworth. Your next traffic report in about 10 minutes.
1: The 7 News First Alert forecast now from Steve Rudin.
14: As we head through the afternoon, our skies are going to slowly begin to brighten. Temperatures anywhere from the upper 50s to middle 60s. Winds to the north at 5 to 10. We're dry this evening in the 50s early on before tumbling to the 40s overnight. Even a few upper 30s along the I-81 corridor by very early tomorrow morning. Tomorrow, a nice mix of sun and clouds, pleasant temperatures in the upper 60s to lower 70s. Winds will be from the west. Saturday, we're adding cloud cover during the midday, and a good chance for a few showers, even a rumble or two of thunder. High temperature around 70 to 75. Mother's Day will be dry for the start, so breakfast or brunch plans, no problems at all. We'll warm to around 80 to 85 degrees, but by late afternoon and into the evening, looking at a better chance for wet weather, even a few thunderstorms. Monday, we're trending dry. Temperature just around 65 degrees. It'll be breezy with wind gusts upwards of 20 to 30 miles per hour, and then temperatures stay on the cooler side of things for most of next week. I'm 7 News meteorologist Steve Rudin in the First Alert Weather Center.
1: 56 in Woodbridge, Upper Marlboro also at 56 degrees, and we're at 56 with clouds in Northwest. 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
0: Firefighters in Loudoun County want to remind you to be careful when tossing out smoking materials. They recently had to deal with two fires in Leesburg that displaced 14 people, injured one person, and killed a dog. The first fire broke out Tuesday afternoon on Sunset Course Terrace and spread to multiple townhomes. Fire investigators say it started from improperly discarded smoking materials, causing nearly $1 million in damage. A second fire later that day on Plaza Street also began outside an apartment and spread. No injuries were reported. Officials say both fires were accidental and preventable. Sports on WTOP brought to you by Amentum, delivering advanced solutions for space and defense. George Wallace, what's happening?
2: Well, if you got baseball coming up at the top of the hour.
0: Yes.
2: So which team, Nats team, is going to show up today? The one that gives up 11 runs or scores 15?
0: Well, they're following the pattern. Remember, they had the day off.
2: That's true.
0: Didn't have a great outing
2: they
0: after the day
2: of
0: off.
2: Runs, and then, yep.
0: Then here we come with a lot of runs. And since we're playing back-to-back games, I'm expecting a win today.
2: Oh, well, there you go. No need to continue. There you go.
0: We've set this pattern.
2: That's
0: right?
2: It. The lots of home runs hit last night out of the ballpark. 15 runs on the board for the Nationals as they go for the series finale today. Jake Irvin will pitch this afternoon coming up top of the hour. Orioles go for a sweep over Miami. That's a late game today. Mm-hmm. NBA playoffs. How about the Spurs? I'd call that a big bounce back win last night. Beating up on the Timberwolves and the Knicks take a 2-0 series lead over the Sixers. John Wall will represent the Wizards at the draft lottery.
0: Oh, that's nice.
2: And they had put out on social media who the fans want to represent them at the draft lottery, and a lot of the fans said John Wall. Well, you remember what happened last time when John Wall was taken. They had won the lottery.
0: Uh-huh.
2: So maybe you get a little good luck there.
0: I know.
2: 14% chance to win the lottery.
0: Okay.
2: Pretty decent.
0: We'll take it.
2: They were pretty bad
0: get.
2: During the year.
0: Any boost we can get for that lottery,
2: there
0: we'll
2: you go.
0: Take it.
2: John Wall is going to represent the Wizards. The draft lottery is coming up Sunday, so stay tuned. We'll know Monday. If I come in Monday and you're in a bad mood, we'll know what happened. George Wallace, WTOP Sports.
0: All right, George, coming up.
3: A slew of states move ahead with redistricting. What's it mean for the congressional balance of power? I'm Mitchell Miller, today on The Hill.
0: 1227.
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6: When American troops returned from World War I, veterans' health care was still in its early stages. Care mostly focused on visible wounds and not long-term effects. Over time, that approach has changed dramatically, expanding to a more comprehensive focus on health and well-being. In 1930, President Herbert Hoover created the Veterans Administration, unifying programs into a coordinated system. That system expanded further after World War II, as more than 16 million Americans served in the war and became eligible for benefits. Today, leaders continue working to improve veterans' health care. In 2014, President Barack Obama signed the Veterans Access Choice and Accountability Act.
7: This bill covers a lot of ground, from expanding survivor benefits and educational opportunities to improving care for veterans struggling with traumatic brain injury and for victims of sexual assault.
6: During his first term in 2018, President Donald Trump signed the VA Mission Act, expanding access to community care and streamlining programs.
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9: Top trouble spots we're following right now. Outer Loop near Connecticut Avenue. Sheet metal debris spill blocks the left lane still. Watch for delays coming past University Boulevard. Inner Loop near 201 Kenilworth Avenue. That's where the right side is blocked with response for the crash scene there. In Virginia, westbound 66 past the Prince William Parkway. It's the right lane and the off-ramp to 29 in Gainesville. That's blocked for the truck crash with response on scene. 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I'm Rob Stallworth. Your next traffic report in about 10 minutes.
0: The 7 News First Alert forecast from Steve Rudin.
10: Skies will go brighter as we head through the afternoon. Daytime highs upper 50s to middle 60s. It's chilly overnight as our skies clear. We'll be in the 40s come early tomorrow morning. 68 to 73 makes for a beautiful Friday. Saturday, there's a chance for midday showers. Highs around 70 to 75. I'm 7 News meteorologist Steve Rudin in the First Alert Weather Center.
0: 57 degrees, overcast skies in the nation's capital.
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0: Good afternoon. I'm Mark Lewis. Mike Chikaitis is our producer. Election 2026 on WTOP. Several Republican-led states are moving ahead with congressional redistricting plans. The latest is Tennessee, where a vote could be coming today that could eliminate the state's only Democratic-held seat in the House. More now from WTOP's Mitchell Miller, who joins us live today on the Hill.
3: The redistricting proposed by Republicans would carve up the current district, which is now represented by Democrat Steve Cohen, the lone Democrat in the state's congressional delegation. He says Republicans are using the Supreme Court's recent decision weakening the Voting Rights Act as an excuse to dilute the representation of black voters in his district.
12: The Voting Rights Act, Section 2, was not what caused this district for them to go after. Memphis's 9th district is not a VRA district. There was no need for that, but they jumped on it.
3: Republicans are trying to repeal a state law to prohibit mid-decade redistricting and reopen candidate qualifying through next week to allow for new people to enter a primary and for candidates to switch districts. Mark?
0: Mitchell, other southern states could also be changing their congressional districts as well.
3: Right. We've seen a flurry of activity since that Supreme Court decision last week. Other states considering redistricting plans include Alabama, Florida, South Carolina, where Republicans have their eyes on the district now represented by Democratic Congressman James Clyburn. He's held that seat for more than three decades. And in Louisiana, which was the basis of the Supreme Court decision, Republicans are moving to eliminate one and possibly two of the state seats that are still represented by Democrats.
0: Now, if all of these efforts move forward by both Republicans and Democrats, do we have any sense about how all of this is going to shake out?
3: Well, I'm going to have to look at the eight ball on that one, Mark. It's a very fluid situation, obviously. Before this latest surge in redistricting efforts, Democrats had managed to match most of the early Republican redistricting changes. But if Republicans are successful in some of these latest changes I just talked about in the southern states, the GOP could potentially have an advantage, at least on paper. Now, a lot is still at stake in the courts. The Virginia Supreme Court is still considering whether to allow redistricting plan in the Commonwealth that could potentially add four Democratic seats there. And polling indicates Democrats still have the advantage in flipping control of the House. But all these unprecedented redistricting wars muddle that national political picture.
0: Yes, indeed. All right, Mitchell, thank you. WTOP's Mitchell Miller, live on Capitol Hill. Did all of the DOGE-related job and budget cuts from last year actually save the federal government money? The Department of Government Efficiency claims it saved $215 billion last year. But it turns out federal agencies spent more money on federal contracts in fiscal 2025 than at any time in the last 5 years. Jason Miller, executive editor with our partners at Federal News Network, tells us some federal agencies are spending more while others are spending less.
13: When you look across the board of where agencies are spending their contracting dollars, a lot of the money comes in typical places like Department of Veterans Affairs, right? Homeland Security Department, Justice Department. You saw a lot of upticks in those areas because the administration really put a lot of focus areas on certain parts of the government. In other parts of the government, you did see cuts like Environmental Protection Agency. Obviously, the U.S. Agency for International Development was totally shut down and all that contract spending went away. And we've seen that effect on the community broader.
0: Miller says overall federal agency spending increased by more than $37 billion. The Defense Department saw the biggest increase in funding. Civilian agencies dropped by nearly $9 billion. To the war in Iran, Iran has yet to respond to the latest U.S. offer to end the fighting. Sources are telling ABC News that the U.S. and Iran are negotiating over a memorandum of understanding, not a full-fledged agreement. But the White House is banking on a short-term proposal leading to a more comprehensive deal. It reportedly includes a 10-year moratorium on Iran's nuclear ambitions.
14: Just to put that into context, if you think back to the former Iranian nuclear deal agreed under President Obama, that had a 15-year period where Iran was limited to very low levels of enrichment. So, you know, these are the kind of issues that need to be ironed out, whether or not they'll be acceptable to President Trump, whether he can sell them and justify the war relative to the actual deal that is done. These are very, very open questions right now.
0: That's ABC's Tom Sufi Burridge in Tel Aviv. Meantime, America's top diplomat is trying to smooth things over with the Vatican.
15: Secretary of State Marco Rubio met today with Pope Leo XIV.
16: Mr. Secretary,
17: it's great to see you. Good morning.
15: To discuss the situation in the Middle East and topics of mutual interest. The audience followed President Donald Trump's recent criticism of the first American pontiff over the Iran war and the Pope's outspoken responses. Rubio, a practicing Catholic, said in an ex post that he underscored our shared commitment to promoting peace and human dignity. Sabina Castelfranco, CBS News, Rome.
0: More evidence that Ukraine is gaining the upper hand in its war against Russia. Moscow is scaling back its Victory Day military parade for the first time in nearly two decades, following a wave of attacks by Ukrainian drones. Russia's defense ministry says its air defenses shot down 347 drones overnight, all over the country, including Moscow. The attack is Ukraine's second biggest aerial assault since Russia's invasion more than 4 years ago. It comes ahead of Russia's most important secular holiday, with Victory Day marking the anniversary of the defeat of Nazi Germany. Coming up in Money News.
18: 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I'm John Werdunk.
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20: President Dwight Eisenhower is credited with being the genius behind the interstate highway system.
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20: In 1919, Eisenhower was part of a 3,200-mile tortuous military convoy from Washington, D.C. to San Francisco. As president, he signed the Highway Act of 1956. Journalist Walter Cronkite called it transformative.
22: He changed the entire face of America.
20: The Ford Motor Company produced a 1956 promotional movie.
23: This is the American dream of freedom on wheels.
20: 48,890 miles later, the interstate took 36 years to finish at a cost in today's dollars of $634 billion, less than half of next year's proposed Pentagon budget. But DePaul University transportation professor Joe Schwederman says the system needs an upgrade.
24: We're living off the legacy of some of the past investment.
20: The last federally funded segment of the highway system is in our area. It's the Woodrow Wilson Bridge, finished in 2009. Dan Ronan, WTOP News.
19: The 1950s rewired America through the interstate highway system. Today, freight rail helps keep those roads moving. 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
0: WTOP's traffic and weather now with Rob Stallworth.
9: Interloop delays leaving Route 1 in College Park headed past the Greenbelt Metro. The crash on the Interloop near 201 Kenilworth Avenue is cleared and gone. Your travel lanes reopen. Traveling on the BW Parkway southbound, some slowdowns approaching 193 headed toward the Goodluck Road overpass, but your travel lanes are open and available there. Outer Loop before Connecticut Avenue, still with the left lane blocked for the sheet metal debris spill since about 7:30 this morning. Your delays are now solid approaching University Boulevard. Traveling on 210 northbound near Old Fort Road North as the first report of a crash there. BW Parkway northbound as you come past Powder Mill Road. Earlier crash is completely wrapped up and gone, but your travel lanes open. Northbound 270 seeing some delays, leaving headed past 80 and Urbana, headed toward 15 northbound between Patrick Street and we believe Modern Avenue. We may have one stop on the roadway there. No problems on the Beltway in Virginia for now. You guys are pretty cool between Alexandria and McLean. Still the issue, westbound 66, the right lane and the ramp to 29 in Gainesville still blocked for that crash. I-95 northbound, still the pockets of volume between Dale City and Newington, but your travel lanes are open. For victims of drunk and drug driving, your grief is unique, but you are not alone. 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I'm Rob Stallworth. Your next traffic report in about 10 minutes.
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10: Cool temperatures for the afternoon. Daytime highs upper 50s to middle 60s. We'll see glimmers of sunshine. Our skies continue to clear this evening and into the overnight with wake-up temperatures tomorrow morning in the 40s. Plenty of sun on your Friday, 68 to 73 degrees. Saturday, mostly cloudy with midday showers, even a few rumbles of thunder. Highs anywhere from around 70 to 75. Looking ahead to Mother's Day, brunch plans are going to be just fine with increasing clouds. Highs 80 to 85. I'm 7 News meteorologist Steve Rudin in the First Alert Weather Center.
0: As promised, our skies are brightening for the afternoon. We have 58 in Arlington, 58 degrees in Gaithersburg, and it's 58 right now in Northwest. Money News on WTOP with John Wardock.
18: McDonald's says it is facing tough economic conditions right now, so it's doubling down on value meals, and customers are responding. They are snapping up those low-cost items, and revenue at the Golden Arches is up almost 10%. CEOs at Boeing, RTX, General Dynamics, and Northrop Grumman all saw their pay jump 15% on average last year. The Washington Business Journal says the only exception was Lockheed Martin, whose CEO saw a slight decline in pay. And corporate layoffs are down 10% this year, according to the Wall Street Journal, but AI is taking a toll on jobs at tech companies. Some tech giants cut 85,000 jobs during the first 4 months of the year, led by Oracle, UPS, and Meta. John Wardock, WTOP News.
0: Mixed on Wall Street right now with the Dow down 210 points. NASDAQ is up 23. The S&P is down 12. 1242, it's been 24 years since our area was terrorized by the D.C. sniper attacks. A new museum exhibition is opening today. It allows you to see how that crime was solved up close. WTOP's Neil Augenstein was there.
1: You know, as soon as we knew the vehicle that we were looking for, we knew the license plate, we felt like it was just a matter of time.
2: In 2002, Thomas Manger was the Fairfax County Police Chief. He spoke here at the National Law Enforcement Museum at the opening of the exhibit called Without Warning, Ending the Terror of the D.C. Snipers.
1: This exhibit tells the story of how 10 innocent people were killed and 3 more were wounded. It tells the story of a massive police investigation going on while it was being scrutinized by local
6: and national media. It tells the story of how people changed their lives and routines because of fear.
2: On display here are the Bushmaster rifle, the tarot card, the notes left at shooting scenes, and a 1990 blue Chevy Caprice with a hole cut behind the rear license plate.
6: When they pulled the seat down and broke the seat down, the back seat, not only did they find the firearm, but they then realized this is how these shootings occur.
2: At the National Law Enforcement Museum, Neil Augenstein, WTOP News.
0: Coming up.
7: Just how tough are things for downtown's economy right now? 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
0: 1244.
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0: At 12:45, I'm Mark Lewis. The economic health report card for downtown D.C. is out, and it shows what many already know, how difficult a year it was for our region. WTOP's John Doman takes a look at the numbers and hears from local leaders.
7: Overall, 2025 saw a 2% increase in the amount of people coming to work and play here in downtown, but that had more to do with how 2025 started and not how it ended.
27: Foot traffic in 2025 started with a sprint, but ended up crossing the finish line with a hobble.
7: Mark Simpson's the director of planning and economic development for the downtown D.C. Business Improvement District.
27: And the district overall has the unique and unenviable position of being the only jurisdiction amongst our neighbors that not only saw negative job growth last year, but is still below pre-pandemic levels.
7: Though this time next year, he expects the whole region will be tackling job reductions. Downtown, John Dome in WTOP News.
0: Dozens of jobs are being cut at Bowie State University. The Banner reports the university's president sent a message to the campus today stating that layoffs will happen along with holding some positions vacant. Other positions will be affected by reorganizing. The number of jobs eliminated will be around 79. Bowie State's president says the university is dealing with an $18 million deficit and declining enrollment. The university president also cited fewer state and federal dollars coming in, as well as higher cost to keep the college up and running. The Banner says the number of workers at the historically black university will be reduced by about 6%. Hundreds of homes were damaged and at least a dozen people injured after what's being called a tornado emergency in parts of Mississippi. NBC News is reporting 14 tornadoes touched down.
28: Pray for Mississippi. That was the message from Governor Tate Reeves at Coaltown Baptist Church in Purvis.
29: Some were praying out loud, and a lot of them were singing.
3: they were actually singing Amazing Grace, and it was getting pretty good.
28: Pastor Jimmy Brazil, tornadoes and flooding were reported throughout central and west Mississippi, with first responders answering calls about people possibly trapped in some of the hundreds of damaged homes. The confirmed tornado tearing across southern Mississippi may have been the worst.
3: Our fellowship hall was destroyed.
28: It hit Coaltown Baptist.
3: The wall was just moving back and forth.
28: Michael Toscano, CBS News.
0: Coming up in our top stories, Maryland's governor, along with members of the state's congressional delegation, will be on hand for the installation of the final piece of the Purple Line light rail project connecting Prince George's and Montgomery counties. That's happening this afternoon. Loudoun County leaders are opposing efforts to raise tolls along the Dulles Greenway. Full details on these stories just minutes away. 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Free massage amenities all month long when you join for $1 down, $15 a month. That deal ends May 15. All right, it's time for traffic and weather. Let's check out the roads with Rob Stallworth.
9: Well, for the last 5 hours, the outer loop before Connecticut Avenue still had the debris spill from the sheet metal blocking the left lane. Inner loop near 201 Kenilworth Avenue, that crash is cleared to the right shoulder. All your travel lanes are open, but delays remain back to Route 1 in College Park. No problems on I-95. BW Parkway is decent. No issues on 270, but seeing delays northbound on 270 as head past I-70 toward 15 and Mater Avenue. Traveling in Virginia, inner loop and outer loop still pretty cool between Gainesville and Roslyn. May have a new problem northbound I-95 as you come past the Beltway toward the Springfield interchange and getting on the 395. That may be the report of a crash there. I-95 southbound on the brakes, leaving Lorton headed toward 123. If you're on 123, whether you're northbound or southbound between Chapel Road and the Fairfax County Parkway, the single left lane gets you by the work zone there. Westbound 66, the right lane and a ramp to 29 in Gainesville still blocked off as a result of the crash. In the district, southbound DC 295 after Pennsylvania Avenue toward the inbound 11th Street Bridge. That's where the left lane is blocked for the work zone. A safety tip from Pepco: stay 10 feet from overhead power lines. 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I'm Rob Stallworth, your next traffic report in about 10 minutes.
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10: As we head through the afternoon, we'll see our skies slowly begin to brighten. Clouds will be tough to completely scour out. That's going to happen this evening and into the overnight. High temperatures today range anywhere from the upper 50s to middle 60s. Our average for this time of year is typically around 75 degrees. Now for this evening, we drop into the 50s, 40s overnight into very early tomorrow morning. Tomorrow, sunny to partly cloudy skies, upper 60s to lower 70s, winds from the west at 5 to 15. Saturday, midday clouds will bring us a chance for a few showers, along with even a rumble or two of thunder. Not expecting anything widespread, 70 to 75 degrees. Sunday is Mother's Day. Clouds are going to increase. First half of the day is trending dry. So if you have breakfast or brunch plans, no problems at all. It's late afternoon into the evening. Better chance for some wet weather. High temperatures, very warm, anywhere from the upper 70s to middle 80s. We'll get the showers out of here very early Monday morning. Otherwise, partly sunny skies, breezy daytime highs around 65. I'm 7 News meteorologist Steve Rudin in the First Alert Weather Center.
0: 58 degrees with overcast skies in the nation's capital, brought to you by Mervis Diamonds.
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0: 1253 to Texas, where a high school coach is fighting for his life after a freak accident.
19: Blake Crutzinger was at a regional track meet in Tyler, Texas, when he was hit in the head by a shot put. He suffered a skull fracture and brain swelling, according to a Facebook post from his wife. The standard high school shot put is a ball of cast iron weighing 12 pounds. Leslie Crutzinger has been appealing for prayers for her husband and for the student athlete who threw the shot put and is said to be taking the accident hard.
0: That's ABC's Jim Ryan. Just in time for America's 250th, America's Front Yard is getting tastier. The food kiosks along the National Mall have gotten an overhaul with some catchy names and interesting offerings, including chocolate-covered cricket chips. WTOP's Jimmy Alexander takes us on the food tour.
20: We have 8 separate locations that are kind of scattered amongst the monuments and museums.
21: Laura Comer, Vice President of Food and Beverage for Taste of History, who says the transition will be completed by Memorial Day weekend.
20: We have signature menus for each one.
21: Like outside the Museum of American History, they have Melting Pot.
20: So we've got walking tacos from all different cuisines.
21: And there's fun signature items. Like outside the Lincoln Memorial at the All-American Grill, you can have loaded Lincoln logs. You know, fries loaded with cheese and chili. And at the Jefferson Memorial, there's macaroni and cheese bowls.
20: They were actually created by his estate.
21: You didn't want to go with the James K. Polk pulled pork?
20: You know, that's a great idea. We might put that on the next menu if I can steal that from you.
21: Jimmy Alexander, WTOP News.
0: Sports on WTOP, powered by Maximus, moving people and technology forward. All right, George Wallace, we're ready for a little baseball.
22: What about cricket chips?
0: I'm not quite sure I'm ready for that.
22: Did Jimmy try the cricket chips?
0: I didn't find out.
22: He didn't bring any if he did.
0: We'll have to ask. Be careful what you eat.
22: That's very careful what you ask for. All right, baseball in about 10 minutes at Nats Park. Jay Gervin will pitch today. Nationals score 15 runs on 14 hits last night. C.J. Abrams' grand slam. And the Nats bats waking up for sure as they get just their 5th win at home. So they'll go for a Series W today. Orioles will go for a sweep over the Marlins. That'll be later on tonight. John Wall going to represent the Wizards at the draft lottery. Last time they won the draft lottery, they took John Wall. They have a 14% chance to win the draft lottery, which is coming up on Sunday. Last night, Spurs respond in a big way and beat up on the Timberwolves. The Knicks in the Garden, kind of, it almost looked like they were just kind of messing with the Sixers for a little bit, and at the end, they kind of just pulled away and secured that win. I didn't haven't really talked to many Philadelphia fans who are on the other side of the glass today. Have you?
0: Been a little quiet.
22: It's a little quiet, yeah. Mm-hmm. Sixers now will go home down 0-2, but Game 3 is in Philadelphia on Friday. You know what they're going to be more upset about is if they get to the game Friday and there's a lot of Knicks fans there.
0: Oh, I'm sure.
22: In Philly. Mm-hmm. And try to prevent that, but we'll have to wait.
0: You're just stirring the pot here.
22: That's just what I like to do. Aaron Rodgers expected to visit the Steelers this weekend, and according to NFL Network, he is likely to play for the Steelers this season. No agreement right now, but looks like it's heading that way, which we kind of figured. George Wallace, WTOP Sports.
0: All right, G, traffic and weather next.
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2: The forecast from Steve Rudin.
3: Brighter skies this afternoon with high temperatures ranging from the upper 50s to middle 60s. Tomorrow is going to be absolutely beautiful. Comfortable highs around 68 to 73 degrees, a nice mix of sun and clouds. Saturday midday showers, a few rumbles of thunder, lower to middle 70s, upper 70s to middle 80s on Mother's Day. I'm 7 News meteorologist Steve Rudin on the First Alert Weather Center.
2: 59 degrees.
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2: Good afternoon. I'm Mark Lewis. Coming up, the final piece, the last track of the Purple Line being installed today.
6: Some opposition to raising tolls on this local commuter route. I'm Neil Augenstein.
7: During this lunch club, students learn how to help teachers and each other with tech. I'm Scott Gelman.
2: Wall Street, the Dow is down 275 points. 1 o'clock.
8: From ABC News, I'm Chuck Severson. Sources tell ABC News that the U.S. and Iran are negotiating a short-term proposal that White House officials say could lead to a bigger agreement. This as the Strait of Hormuz is effectively blocked. ABC's Tom Sufi Burridge in Tel Aviv.
9: An interim agreement which would mean Iran reopening gradually the Strait of Hormuz, allowing all of those hundreds of trapped commercial vessels in the waters west of there to get out and to export and potentially start alleviating some of the pain on the world's economy. And the U.S. military in return for that gradually beginning to ease the U.S. military blockade on Iranian ports.
8: Oil prices are dropping amid hopes for a peace deal. Over a dozen injuries and massive cleanup efforts. Roads closed after tornadoes overnight in Lamar, Lincoln, and Lawrence counties, Mississippi. ABC's Faith Abube in hard-hit Purvis, Mississippi.
10: Tornadoes devastating Mississippi. At least 17 injuries reported.
11: That's a huge wedge.
10: What appears to be a massive wedge tornado south of Bude, about 80 miles outside of Jackson. To the east in Purvis, the view from the sky harrowing. Several homes with their roofs lifted clean off. Hundreds of structures damaged with injuries reported.
8: Health officials now say there are 12 suspected, 6 confirmed cases of hantavirus on the Dutch cruise ship sailing towards Spain's Canary Islands. This is not like COVID, says the World Health Organization's Maria Van Kerkhove.
12: This is not the same situation we were in 6 years ago. It doesn't spread the same way. Like coronaviruses do, it's very different. It's that close, intimate contact that we've seen. And most hantaviruses don't transmit between people at all.
8: The Vatican raised the need to work tirelessly in favor of peace, it says, in talks today with Secretary of State Marco Rubio. He came to Rome to meet with Pope Leo and the Vatican's top diplomat, trying to smooth over the U.S. Holy See relationship after anger from President Trump over Pope Leo's opposition to the Iran war. 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
2: 102 on WTOP on Thursday afternoon, the 7th of May. A little sun breaking through, 58 now. We're headed to the 60s. Good afternoon, I'm Mark Lewis with the top local stories we're following this hour. Maryland leaders are marking a major milestone today for the Purple Line. Governor Wes Moore, along with Lieutenant Governor Aruna Miller, are joining transportation officials this afternoon in Silver Spring for the installation of the project's final piece of rail. After numerous delays, the Purple Line is on track now to open next year. The 16-mile light rail line will connect Prince George's and Montgomery counties, linking riders to Amtrak, MARC, Metro, and local bus service. As one of our area's toll roads looks to raise rates, WTOP's Neil Augenstein tells us, Loudoun County is again opposing rate hikes along the Dulles Greenway.
13: Today it costs $5.80 to drive here on the Dulles Greenway during peak hours. Off-peak, it's $5.25. The operators of the Greenway want to raise that 95 cents during peak and 35 cents during off-peak. The operators say the current toll prices don't cover their operating costs, debt repayments, and costs to maintain this 14-mile private road. Loudoun County's Board of Supervisors voted to intervene in the Greenway's application to the State Corporation Commission. They say raising toll rates prevents more drivers from using the Greenway, which means more congestion on public roads, and the county having to expand its roads at taxpayers' expense.

0: The first public hearing here in Loudoun will be on June 29th. On the Dulles Greenway, Neil Augenstein, WTOP News.
1: Some elementary students in Chantilly are learning to teach their teachers. We hear more from WTOP's Scott Gelman.
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2: Over 100 fourth through sixth graders have been spending lunch once a week learning something new. Leslie Licey is the school-based tech specialist.
4: They learn different tech tools and how to use those tech tools, and then they can help in the classrooms because a lot of times they actually know more than the teachers.
2: It's called the Tech Squad, and students have to apply to get in.
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6: Like, I learned different computer shortcuts, like deleting things and going to Google.
2: From Book Creator to Canva to Google Slides, they're becoming the experts to help their peers, or in some cases, their teachers.
7: Her cords were not working very well, and I helped her with them by unplugging and plugging them back in.
2: In Fairfax County, Scott Gelman, WTOP News.
1: A boost in security is on the way to a Waldorf high school after two loaded guns were found on campus. A community meeting was held at St. Charles High this week. Superintendent Maria Navarro announced improvements were coming to their gun detection technology.
8: We are expanding our current gun detection software to be installed in school indoor cameras. Currently, this technology is only available for the outdoor camera system. St. Charles High School will be the first to have this technology enhancement installed and activated in the upcoming days.
1: The Charles County School Board, she says, will also push for funding to bring the technology to all of the county schools. This is coming after a gun was found on the St. Charles High campus last week. A fully automatic handgun was inside a student's locker and found the following day. Both students involved there could face charges. A big UFC fight is coming to the White House to commemorate America's 250th birthday. WTOP's Mike Murillo tells us it will happen on Flag Day, June 14th, and it's expected to bring thousands to D.C.
9: This will be the greatest show on earth.
10: It's how President Trump is describing UFC Freedom 250, a fight planned for the South Lawn of the White House. At the White House, the president revealed limited details about the event, but did show renderings of the octagon fighting cage on the lawn, lit in red, white, and blue, surrounded by a crowd of spectators.
9: We're going to have 4,000 seats right in front of the front door of the White House.
10: Thousands more are expected to gather near the ellipse to watch the event on large screens.
9: They're going to have, I guess, anywhere from 75 to 100,000 people free. They're going to set up 8 big screens.
10: We also got a look at the belt fighters are battling for a gold design theme with the American flag and 250 above the UFC logo. See a picture of the belt and the renderings of the fighting cage at WTOP.com. Mike Murillo, WTOP News.
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11: A Herndon company making a big debut on Wall Street today. I'm John Werdock.
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1: Now, traffic and weather on WTOP to Rob Stallworth in the WTOP Traffic Center.
15: In Virginia, northbound I-95 as you come past the Springfield Interchange, getting on the 395, still with a single right lane, squeezing by the response on scene. Tow trucks are on scene to move the vehicles affected for the crash, but right now, you're staying to the right in order to get by northbound I-95 as you head past the Springfield Interchange. No problems on the Beltway between Alexandria and McLean. Southbound I-95 on the brakes, leaving Lorton headed toward 123. Northbound on 123 as well as southbound between Chapel Road and the Fairfax County Parkway. A single lane to the left gets you by the work zone there. No problems being reported on the Beltway in Maryland through Prince George's County, but of course in Montgomery County on the Yadlab. Since about 7 o'clock this morning, that's where we have some sheet metal debris along the left side before Connecticut Avenue. Your delays are back to Colesville Road. No problems on 270. I-95 is decent. BW Parkway is pretty clear. Traveling on the Interloop in Prince George's County, off and on the brakes between Greenbelt and Landover as you come past 214 Central Avenue, where all travel lanes are open. Southbound Route 4, Pennsylvania Avenue, after the Beltway, headed toward Dower House Road. That's where we had a left lane block for the work zone. 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Score massive savings during Regency's Memorial Day event. Doorbusters starting at just $499. Regency Furniture, affordable, never looks so good. I'm Rob Stallworth, your next traffic report in about 10 minutes.
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16: A mix of sun and clouds this afternoon as high temperatures rebound to the upper 50s to middle 60s. Skies will totally clear later tonight into very early tomorrow morning. It's a chilly start to our Friday with temperatures in the 40s, but we'll bounce back to the upper 60s to lower 70s by afternoon with plenty of sun. Saturday, a few showers during the midday, a rumble or two of thunder can't be ruled out, 70 to 75. We're dry Sunday morning through mid-Sunday afternoon with shower chances is increasing later in the day. I'm 7 News meteorologist Steve Rudin in the First Alert Weather Center.
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11: Mark, the blue chips are retreating right now, losing about a half percent. The Dow Jones Industrial Average is down some 233 points. You can say goodbye to Dow 50,000, at least for now. The S&P 500 is off 20. The NASDAQ is giving back 41 points. Hawkeye 360 is making its debut at the New York Stock Exchange. The Herndon Company, which works with the defense and space industries, is raising more than $400 million from its public offering. The company has started trading under the ticker Hawk, and Hawkeye is soaring right now. It's up some 31%. And Americans are cutting back on buying appliances, and that's hurting Whirlpool. Sales down. The CEO told a conference call that Americans are acting like they're in a recession. Whirlpool stock is down some 13% right now. John Wardock, WTOP News.
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1: Off. They could have rebooked her in an arena, and she probably would have sold another 4,000 or 5,000 tickets. But smartly, when the newer artists are staying in smaller venues and selling it out, then you're a big success, as opposed to trying to put them in a stadium and then you sell 20% of the stadium and you're a big failure and you had to cancel the tour. So I think there just needs to be a little bit more attention paid to the fact that this isn't the year or two after the pandemic when everybody was really clamoring to get out to shows. Sure, people love going to live music. It's the one thing that AI really can't replace right now. But I also think that they need to be realistic in their expectations of where they're putting some of these artists and what they are capable of selling.
2: Melissa Ruggieri is the national music writer for USA Today.
3: 518. Traffic and weather on a difficult afternoon. Dave Dildine in the traffic center.
4: D.C. police investigating a shooting in Tenleytown. Part of Wisconsin Avenue was blocked near River Road and Brandywine Street. I think some traffic is able to eke by now, but it'd be very slowly there on Wisconsin Avenue. Southeast-Southwest freeway traffic, after effects of the release of baseball traffic from Nats Park, and it's still very heavy outbound in Suitland Parkway. Did have indications of debris blocking a lane of Suitland Parkway between Branch Avenue and Silver Hill Road, and that's further slowing the pace. In Maryland and Virginia, Beltway traffic is quite heavy this afternoon. Northbound on 270, lots of slowdowns rolling through Montgomery and Frederick County. Southbound on 270, after the Monocacy River, the motorcycle crash is on the shoulder. Both lanes are back in service. 70 westbound, a crash near Route 32 on 70. And U.S. Route 15 remains firmly shut down between Bassford Road and Point of Rocks Road. The head-on crash resulted in a huge debris field across 15 and also the landing of a medevac helicopter. Now it's the investigation and the beginnings of the cleanup. In Virginia, volume delays, but no major incidents reported on I-66, 395, or I-95. For over 35 years in the DMV, Greenberg and Betterment has helped tens of thousands of clients who've been hurt in auto accidents or victims of medical malpractice. 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I'm Dave Dildine. Next traffic report in 10 minutes.
2: Let's get our updated forecast. 7 News First Alert meteorologist Steve Rudin.
5: Nice weather continues moving through the evening. We'll see skies continue to clear and temperatures will eventually settle to the 40s by early tomorrow morning. Even some 30s in our far northern and western reaches where we have frost advisory for far western Maryland. Sunny to partly cloudy skies on Friday, 68 to 73 degrees, lower to middle 70s on Saturday. Better chance for showers during the afternoon. Sunday, we're dry for the morning and the first half of the afternoon with highs in the upper 70s to middle 80s. I'm 7 News meteorologist Steve Rudin in the First Alert Weather Center.
3: Well, the southern tip of St. Mary's County still getting rain. Everybody else, plenty of sunshine. 65 in Rockville, 66 in Ashburn, 63 in Fort Washington. 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
1: This just into the WTOP newsroom. D.C. police are right now investigating a shooting in the Tenleytown neighborhood. Happened late this afternoon. One person has been sent to the hospital. This happened just after 4:30 in the area of 4500 Wisconsin Avenue Northwest. That is the area of Wisconsin Avenue where the Target store is, not far from the Tenleytown Metro. Officers found one male victim with a gunshot wound in an alley. Police say he is believed to be an older teen or maybe a young adult. He was conscious and breathing when taken to the hospital. Now, D.C. police are asking anyone with information about the shooting to contact them. It's been creating a traffic situation along Wisconsin Avenue during this rush hour. Stay with us here on WTOP. Dave Dildine will have the latest on that.
2: 5:23, now to President Trump's plan to paint a historic building in D.C. It's being reviewed by a key federal planning group. The National Capital Planning Commission took up the proposal at its public hearing today, and WTOP's Jimmy Alexander tells us what happened.
3: Coating the exterior surface with an impermeable layer of paint would trap moisture within the masonry and lead to cracking, scaling on the building's exterior.
4: Rob Niewegg of the National Trust for Historic Preservation says painting the building, whose construction began during the Grant administration, would be irreversible.
3: Removing paint from masonry surface is difficult and degrades the surface.
4: Now, the White House says the proposal is meant to repair the aging exterior and improve the building's conditions. Now, officials also say painting it white would help it match the surrounding architecture and the White House itself.
5: The submission before you today makes its purpose absolutely plain. The building is describing lacking, quote, symbolic cohesion with the White House.
4: David Parker, a fellow at the Institute of Architects.
5: That is not a maintenance objective. It is an aesthetic one.
4: Jimmy Alexander, WTOP News.
2: And we are talking about the Eisenhower building. There is what the president wants to paint.
1: A new tariff threat from President Trump against Europe.
6: After speaking with European Commission President Ursula von der Leyen Thursday, President Trump is now threatening to raise tariffs on the EU if it doesn't fully ratify the trade agreement it reached with the U.S. last summer. The president said in a social media post he told von der Leyen he's giving her until July 4th or else he'll increase tariffs on European products coming into the U.S. The president has already threatened to implement a new 25% tariff on cars and trucks imported from the EU, saying the trade bloc has not complied with the U.S. trade deal. Karen Travers, ABC News, the White House.
2: Sports on WTOP brought to you by Amentum, delivering advanced solutions for space and defense. George Wallace is here. We've been talking about what might happen with the NFL when it comes to planning some games on Netflix, but you got some more deets?
7: Yes, because we're always talking about NFL on television and streaming can you find games?
2: Exactly.
7: All right, well, yeah, the NFL has reached a deal with Netflix to air the week one game, Rams-Niners, in Australia, Thursday, September 10th at 8:35 Eastern. So that's Thursday. Do the math. That's 8:35 Thursday night here. Mm-hmm. The game will be Friday morning in Australia.
1: Okay.
7: But you can watch it here on Thursday night. Oh, don't get confused and wait till Friday morning.
1: Yeah, make the Aussies wake up early.
7: I'll remind you that day. I'll remind you.
1: Okay.
7: Netflix also is going to broadcast the Christmas Day games at 1 and 4:30. Fox will have the 8:15 primetime game on Christmas.
1: Okay.
7: We're getting closer to a schedule release, but they have to finalize some of these television deals before we get that. So it could be next week. Maybe not. You have to wait and see. But that is the latest as far as NFL streaming is concerned. Nats and the Twins today. Nationals wrap up the series with a 7-5 W. They get their 18th win of the year, 6-13 at home. K-Bear Ruiz, 3-for-4 on the day, drove in 4 for manager Blake Butera.
8: Such a big spot every time he came up there. You know, the two doubles, the home run, just big spots. Just happy for him, happy for us, of course, but ultimately just really good to see and hopefully gain some confidence and keep the momentum rolling.
7: That's for sure. Get some confidence, I guess, when you go 3-for-4 and you drive in 4. That would be pretty good for confidence. So they wrap up the series. They take the series from the Twins. Orioles will go for a sweep tonight. They're on the road in Miami. John Wall is going to represent the Wizards at the draft lottery. That's coming up Sunday before the Sixers-Knicks game. That'll be 3 o'clock Sunday afternoon. An NCAA tournament making it official, expanding to 76 teams. What's that going to look like for the Tuesday-Wednesday games? Well, there are going to be 12 total games in the opening round now, up from 4, which means 3 games per day per site. The sites are going to be Dayton and then a site that is to be determined, probably on the West Coast. So you're going to have 2 sites Tuesday, 2 Wednesday. Do the math. You're going to get 12 total games in the opening round. George Wallace, WTOP Sports.
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9: A new vote today in the battle over congressional redistricting as Republicans press for more seats. I'm Mitchell Miller, today on The Hill.
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12: When American troops returned from World War I, veterans' health care was still in its early stages. Care mostly focused on visible wounds and not long-term effects. Over time, that approach has changed dramatically, expanding to a more comprehensive focus on health and well-being. In 1930, President Herbert Hoover created the Veterans Administration, unifying programs into a coordinated system. That system expanded further after World War II, as more than 16 million Americans served in the war and became eligible for benefits. Today, leaders continue working to improve veterans' health care. In 2014, President Barack Obama signed the Veterans Access Choice and Accountability Act.
13: This bill covers a lot of ground, from expanding survivor benefits and educational opportunities to improving care for veterans struggling with traumatic brain injury and for victims of sexual assault.
12: During his first term in 2018, President Donald Trump signed the VA Mission Act, expanding access to community care and streamlining programs.
14: You fulfilled your duty to our nation with tremendous loyalty and courage, and with the signing of this Veterans Choice legislation, we take one more crucial step in fulfilling our duty to you.
12: I'm Acacia James.
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2: Traffic and weather on WTOP. We kick it off with Dave in the traffic center.
15: The top traffic stories we're tracking: the heavy post-game traffic in Southeast and Southwest, the response to a shooting in Northwest in Tenleytown along Wisconsin Avenue, and outbound delays on Suitland Parkway between Branch Avenue and Silver Hill Road. It's more than a branch. It's a whole tree down, and at most only a single file getting by the tree debris outbound on the Suitland Parkway. In Frederick County, Maryland, the closure of Route 15 ongoing. Large debris field, but this is from a major crash. 15 closed between Point of Rocks Road and Bassford Road. We're presented by GEHA, honoring federal employees this Public Service Recognition Week. 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Dave Dildine, next traffic report in 10 minutes.
1: The WTOP forecast, it'll be partly sunny the rest of the way today. We will drop down from the 60s down to the 40s later on tonight. Then for tomorrow, not bad at all. Sunny, maybe a couple of clouds. We'll have a high around 73. Right now we check in at 67 in the nation's capital.
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1: Good afternoon. I'm Sean Anderson.
2: I'm Ann Kramer. Mike Chakaitis is our producer.
1: Election 2026 on WTOP. Let's talk redistricting. Republican-led states are rapidly moving ahead with congressional redistricting. One of the latest battlegrounds is Tennessee. That's where Republican lawmakers today approved a plan they hope will force out the state's last remaining Democratic congressman. WTOP's Mitchell Miller today on the Hill.
18: I hereby declare it passed without objection. A motion to reconsider is tabled.
9: Amid loud protests in the State House, Republicans approved a new map slicing up the Memphis area district that's been represented by Democrat Steve Cohen for nearly two decades. He charges GOP leaders are unfairly penalizing his district's black voters.
19: They're put in the back of the political bus. Like Ms. Rosa Parks stood up in Montgomery, we're standing up here.
9: Republicans in Alabama, Louisiana, and South Carolina are also moving forward with redistricting plans. In South Carolina, the GOP has its eye on the district represented by longtime Democratic Congressman James Clyburn. He's the sole Democrat in the state's congressional delegation. On Capitol Hill, Mitchell Miller, WTOP News.
1: Now, in Virginia, voters have approved, of course, as you know, the Democratic-led effort to redraw House districts. However, the state Supreme Court has not yet decided on whether to give it final approval.
2: 5:32 to the latest in the U.S. war with Iran. We are still waiting to hear what Iran thinks about a U.S. proposal to sit down and talk about peace. The regime says it will let Pakistan, the mediator, know what its response is. We haven't heard from Pakistan today, but WTOP national security correspondent J.J. Green has some perspective on how that country ended up playing such a prominent role in this critical global moment. J.J. joins us live now. J.J.
20: Sean and Ann, many are asking how Pakistan ended up mediating this conflict.
21: Pakistan maintains good relations with Iran, always has. It's a neighbor.
20: But Hussein Haqqani, the former Pakistani ambassador to the U.S., says there was more involved than that.
21: President Trump has developed a fascination for Pakistan's strongman, Field Marshal Asim Munir, since last May's success of Pakistan, or relative success of Pakistan, in its military encounter with India.
20: So did Pakistan volunteer?
21: My understanding is that it was the United States that asked Pakistan to play a role, and Pakistan has offered its good offices in facilitating dialogue between Iran and the U.S.
20: And this appears to be as well a moment when Pakistan believes it can step out of the shadow of India and also try to rejuvenate the global view of Pakistan. Reporting live, J.J. Green, back to you, Ann and Sean.
1: J.J., while all this diplomatic wrangling is going on, we understand Iran is trying to essentially set up a toll booth in the Strait of Hormuz for commercial ships. What do you know about that?
20: Yeah, that is exactly it. It probably would be the biggest toll booth in the world, but they are trying definitely to set up a charging system. They've established, as of today, a government agency to control and tax vessels passing through the Strait of Hormuz, and this is according to the shipping data company Lloyd's List Intelligence. They reported this move, saying the Iranian effort to formalize control over the channel raises new concerns about international shipping, even as hundreds of commercial ships remain bottled up there in the Persian Gulf. And the new concern is how that's going to further damage the global markets. And it also may make a lot of shippers and people who make goods aside from fertilizer and oil and gas be wary of trying to use the Persian Gulf and certainly the Strait of Hormuz to do anything. So it further damages the global energy markets as well.
2: J.J., thank you.
20: You're welcome.
2: WTOP national security correspondent J.J. Green. It might be hard to believe it has been 24 years now since the three-week crime spree that paralyzed our region. And a new museum exhibition opened today. It's called Without Warning, Ending the Terror of the D.C. Snipers. WTOP's Neil Augenstein has our story.
22: In October 2002, a series of seemingly random shootings spread fear across Washington, D.C., Maryland, and Virginia.
23: Thomas Canavan is executive director here at the National Law Enforcement Museum.
22: Ordinary routines such as pumping gas, walking to school, and running errands became moments of risk.
24: 20 days after these shootings began, the investigation got a break in the case, and we started honing in on two suspects. 3 days later, those suspects were in custody.
23: In 2002, Thomas Manger was chief of Fairfax County Police. On display here are the Bushmaster rifle, the tarot card, notes to police that were left at shooting scenes, and the blue 1990 Chevy Caprice from where the snipers did most of the shootings.
25: With the hole that was cut out in the rear of the car, the shooter could be laying prone, half in the trunk, half on the back seat. Looking back, this is how there were able to be so many shootings without anybody seeing.
23: In the district, Neil Augenstein, WTOP News.
1: Loudoun County deputies are now investigating a couple of suspected opioid overdoses at Parkview High School. According to a letter sent to families from the school's principal, both students were treated at the school yesterday, then taken to a hospital. This comes after a string of overdoses in the school system back in 2023. It led to a new state law requiring schools to notify parents within 24 hours of any suspected overdose.
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26: High beef prices hurting this burger chain.
0: I'm John Werdock.
1: It's 536.
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4: President Dwight Eisenhower is credited with being the genius behind the interstate highway system.
5: Commerce crowds our rivers and rails, our skies, harbors, and highways.
4: In 1919, Eisenhower was part of a 3,200-mile tortuous military convoy from Washington, D.C. to San Francisco. As president, he signed the Highway Act of 1956. Journalist Walter Cronkite called it transformative.
6: He changed the entire face of America.
4: The Ford Motor Company produced a 1956 promotional movie.
8: This is the American dream of freedom on wheels.
4: 48,890 miles later, the interstate took 36 years to finish at a cost in today's dollars of $634 billion, less than half of next year's proposed Pentagon budget. But DePaul University transportation professor Joe Schwederman says the system needs an upgrade.
26: We're living off the legacy of some of the past investment.
4: The last federally funded segment of the highway system is in our area. It's the Woodrow Wilson Bridge, finished in 2009. Dan Ronan, WTOP News.
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2: It is 5:38. Traffic and weather on WTOP. We start in the traffic center with Dave.
15: Outbound on the Suitland Parkway, we are in it. Heavy and slow from Firth Sterling Avenue and the Maryland District Line past Branch Avenue. Tree came down between Branch Avenue and Silver Hill Road. At most, only one lane was passable. It might be stopped, though. There's obviously no cameras there. I was almost hit by a tree in that same spot on Suitland Parkway more than a decade ago. So a lot of dead wood comes down in this neck of the woods and very slow to get by it on the outer loop. On the outbound lanes of Suitland Parkway, I should say. On the Beltway, inner and outer loops, it's a lot of slow traffic, but thankfully no debris. There was a big debris spill on the outer loop in Montgomery County earlier today. No hazards, just a lot of slow traffic to work through now. 270 northbound, lots of slowdowns through Montgomery and Frederick County. The southbound motorcycle crash after the Monocacy River is clear, but a lot of debris from a crash to clean up on Route 15. That is still closed between Bassford Road and Point of Rocks Road 15. Closed for a couple of hours now. In Virginia, volume without incident on I-66, 395 and 95. 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I'm Dave Doldine. Next traffic report in 10 minutes.
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27: Comfortable temperatures moving through the evening as our skies gradually clear. It gets chilly overnight into early tomorrow morning with wake-up readings in the 40s. Highs tomorrow 68 to 73 degrees, sunny to partly cloudy skies by afternoon. Plenty of clouds on Saturday with a chance for showers during the afternoon and early evening, 70 to 75. I'm 7 News meteorologist Steve Rudin in the First Alert Weather Center.
2: Right now we have sunshine. It's 59 in Woodbridge. It's 61 degrees in Upper Marlboro.
1: Money news here on WTOP. Let's go to John Wardock.
0: You're not the only one dealing with high beef prices these days. Beef has gotten expensive, and that's hurting Shake Shack. The burger chain posted a loss for the quarter, its first loss in 3 years. Shake Shack stock tumbling 28% on Thursday. The Dow Jones Industrial Average fell 313 points Thursday. The S&P 500 gave back 28, and the NASDAQ slipped 32. Sales have fallen at Whirlpool as Americans cut back on buying appliances. The company also says it's going to have to raise prices in the near future. Whirlpool stock falling some 12%. And a College Park favorite is moving into Montgomery County. Marathon Deli and its famous marathon sauce is opening a location in Kensington on Friday. John Werdock, WTOP News.
2: Thank you, John. It's 5:41. The State Department says it's going to start revoking the passports, the U.S. passports, from thousands of parents who owe large amounts of unpaid child support. The Associated Press is reporting the first wave starts tomorrow. It targets about 2,700 people who owe $100,000 or more. It's then going to expand to anyone owing more than $2,500. That is the threshold set by a longstanding federal law that's rarely ever been enforced. Parents can get a new passport once their debt is paid off. Those overseas will have to go to a U.S. embassy for emergency travel documents.
1: One inmate at a state prison in Maryland is dead. Another has been identified as a suspect. State police say 33-year-old Christopher White was found dead in his cell at the Western Correctional Institution near Cumberland yesterday afternoon. Investigators say White's cellmate was in the cell at the time of the death, but police haven't said if he's the suspect. An autopsy will be done on White, then the state's attorney in Allegheny County will decide on charges.
7: Today's Federal Headlines report is brought to you by WEPA. 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
11: I'm Michelle Sandiford, and here are your top headlines from Federal News Network. Federal workers' compensation is getting an overhaul. The Labor Department is expanding Federal Employees Compensation Act to cover more types of beneficiaries and compensation programs, including claimants under the Black Lung Benefits Act and the Longshore and Harbor Workers' Compensation Act. And the Department of Veterans Affairs is stepping up efforts to identify veterans at risk of dying by suicide. In March, 88% of veterans who received VA health care over the past year completed an annual screening for suicide risk. 96% of veterans flagged as being high risk received a comprehensive follow-up evaluation and support plan. For more on these stories, visit federalnewsnetwork.com.
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12: 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I'm Kate Ryan.
2: It is 5:43.
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1: 5:45, I'm Sean Anderson.
2: I'm Ann Kramer. Thanks for joining us.
1: Someone from Virginia is being monitored because that person had been on one of the passengers on that Dutch-operated cruise ship where a hantavirus outbreak took place as it crossed the Atlantic. Three people have died. Four states, including Virginia, are monitoring the health of people on board. WTOP's Kate Ryan talked to a travel expert about what you might want to consider before booking your next trip on a cruise.
12: Peter Greenberg, the travel editor for CBS News, says the impact of the deadly hantavirus outbreak is being tracked, and that includes the monitoring of passengers who've returned to four states, Virginia among them. Greenberg says so far, the hantavirus outbreak has not had an impact on the cruise industry.
28: Cruise ship bookings right now are very, very strong, even in the wake of oil prices and airfares.
12: But he says it's very early into the investigation into the outbreak aboard the Dutch-owned cruise ship. Before any travel, Greenberg says, consider trip cancellation and interruption insurance.
28: There are some exclusions on those policies, but what it means is if the cruise cancels because of a virus, for example, you get your money back.
12: Kate Ryan, WTOP News.
2: Just in time for all of you planning your summer vacations, a new study finds a deadly organism at some national parks.
9: Researchers working on a federal study found a rare but dangerous brain-eating amoeba that causes fatal brain infections in warm waters at several national parks in the West, including at Lake Mead and in Yellowstone, Grand Teton, and Olympic National Park. The study was published by the U.S. Geological Survey, and out of 185 samples at 40 sites, about a third had the amoeba in them. A person can become infected when contaminated water enters through their nose. It's extremely rare to get, but the death rate can be 98% for those who do get it. Alex Stone, ABC News.
10: It's 5:47. We're getting a look at the impact of tourism here in D.C. back in 2025. WTOP's Luke Luker tells us the city did see more visitors, but there is one glaring decline.
19: International tourism dropped by 4%. Mayor Muriel Bowser speaking after the 2026 travel rally hosted by Destination D.C.
20: So the international dollars continue to be important because those travelers, they stay longer and they spend more.
19: Elliot Ferguson with Destination D.C. says many international travelers are wary of traveling to the capital out of fears that it is unsafe. It's an idea they're trying to combat.
21: As we hosted World Pride last year, the numbers were down, but the overwhelming message from those that live in Washington is that Washington was a safe place.
19: They are now focusing on highlighting the more overlooked parts of the city.
21: The more we are able to position Washington beyond just a day trip and to go into our neighborhoods, experience parts of the city that perhaps don't get the same recognition.
19: In the district, Luke Luger, WTOP News.
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15: In the district, outbound on the Suitland Parkway, we are jammed. Firth Sterling Avenue past the Maryland DC line. Tree down after Branch Avenue, aptly named, in between Branch Avenue and Silver Hill Road, only getting by single file past the tree debris outbound on the Suitland Parkway. Volume delays on the district freeways and around the Capitol Beltway. Lengthy delays on the outer loop in Virginia from the Springfield Interchange to the Wilson Bridge. Inner loop still heavy and slow from 123 to cross the Legion and plod north of River Road, 66 and 95 west and south. South of town, lots of slowdowns to work through. Over in Maryland, on 270, normal northbound slowing, but not just in Montgomery County, even farther north into Urbana and Frederick. Southbound traffic still heavy out of Frederick toward Urbana, but the crash along the way near the Monocacy River is clear. 15, crash cleanup and investigation ongoing and still blocked. 15 between Bassford Road and Point of Rocks Road. 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Dave Dildine, next traffic report in 10 minutes.
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27: Nice weather continues this evening. Our skies will continue to clear with temperatures falling through the 50s, eventually settling into the 40s by early tomorrow morning. Tomorrow, end of the work and school week, daytime high temperatures anywhere between 68 to 73 degrees. Sunshine will begin to fade a little bit during the afternoon, but we do stay dry. Saturday, scattered showers during the afternoon, perhaps a rumble or two of thunder, 70 to 75. Dry for the first half of Mother's Day on Sunday with showers later in the day. I'm 7 News meteorologist Steve Rudin and the First Alert Weather Center.
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2: It is 5:52.
10: An update to the case of anti-Semitic graffiti found on a Montgomery County elementary school this past weekend. Montgomery County police have released photos of three people leaving Greenwood Elementary School on Goldmine Road in the Olney area. The three are described as persons of interest in the anti-Semitic vandalism that was discovered Saturday morning. Detectives are asking for your help in identifying these individuals. Photos on WTOP.com.
2: Police in Montgomery County also say a Florida teen is behind two swatting incidents that happened at the same home in Germantown. The first one happened in November when police say they went to Severndale Terrace for what was reported as an active shooter. They didn't find any evidence of a crime there. Then in January, another call claimed there was an active shooter and hostages inside that same house. The family there says it also started getting repeated food deliveries. Detectives were able to trace the calls to a phone and IP address in Orlando and identified the suspect as a 17-year-old boy. He's now charged with making false reports and lying to police.
10: 5:53, a big UFC fight is coming to the White House. It's part of the celebration of America's 250th birthday. WTOP's Mike Morello tells us it'll happen on Flag Day, June 14th. Thousands are expected to come to D.C.
5: This will be the greatest show on earth.
6: It's how President Trump is describing UFC Freedom 250, a fight planned for the South Lawn of the White House. At the White House, the president revealed limited details about the event, but did show renderings of the octagon fighting cage on the lawn, lit in red, white, and blue, surrounded by a crowd of spectators.
5: We're going to have 4,000 seats right in front of the front door of the White House.
6: Thousands more are expected to gather near the ellipse to watch the event on large screens.
5: They're going to have, I guess, anywhere from 75 to 100,000 people free. They're going to set up 8 big screens.
6: We also got a look at the belt fighters are battling for a gold design theme with the American flag and 250 above the UFC logo. See a picture of the belt and the renderings of the fighting cage at WTOP.com. Mike Morello, WTOP News.
2: WTOP powered by Maximus, moving people and technology forward. What a day for baseball, George Wallace.
8: Yes, it was, and a good day for the Nationals as they get the win over the Twins, 7-5, as Blake Butera saw K-Bear Ruiz go 3-for-4, drove in 4 in the day. Not a bad afternoon as he and the Nationals get their first home series win of the year.
23: We all want to win at home. We want to win for our home fans. It's why these guys come out. They don't come out to see us lose games. They come out to see us win, and we're doing everything we can to win. I know our record on the road has been better at home so far. But, you know, being able to play these last two series well, be able to get out of here, winning 2 out of 3 before we hit the road again, is huge.
8: Yes, it is. 6-13 now at home. They're just 2 games under .500 as they get the win. Orioles will go for the sweep over the Marlins later today. The Cubs win today. Okay. They've now won 15 straight games at Wrigley.
10: Wow.
8: Longest streak since 1935, my friends. They've also won 9 straight games overall after already having a 10-game winning streak earlier this year. Last season with 2 10-game winning streaks, you guessed it, 1935.
10: Mm.
8: It's your history as your history lesson in Cubs baseball.
10: Thank you.
8: The NFL has reached a deal with Netflix to air week one this year between the Rams and Niners. Game in Australia will be played Thursday night, September 10th, 8:35 Eastern, which means it'll be Friday morning in Australia. Netflix also gets the 2 Christmas Day games, 1 and 4:30, and then Fox will have the primetime game at 8:15. NBA tonight, two game twos on the docket, Cleveland and Detroit. Pistons home leading 1-0, Oklahoma City with a 1-0 lead over the Lakers as they get set to play game number two. NCAA tournament officially expanding to 76 teams, men's and women's. For the men's, the Tuesday-Wednesday games will look like this now. There will be 12 at-large teams. There will be three games per day per site on Tuesday, and the same with Wednesday. The site will be Dayton and then a to-be-determined site on as well, most likely on the West Coast. All right, back to the World Cup. FIFA, we're not talking about transportation now, friends. We're talking about tickets. FIFA is selling a singular ticket to the final in New Jersey, July 19th, for $32,970.
2: What?
8: Now, this week, the president, FIFA, said he does that FIFA does not control high costs on its resale site, but this price comes straight from FIFA. I would think $32,000 is a high price.
2: Good gravy.
8: I'm sorry, $32,970.
10: Oh, so it's almost $33,000.
8: Almost $33,000.
10: Yeah.
8: But you can say you can get in for under $33,000.
2: What a marketing ploy.
8: George Wallace, WTOP Sports.
10: Thank you, George. 557.
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2: 558 to the Traffic Center and Dave.
15: The top traffic incident in Maryland is going to be the outbound backup on Suitland Parkway, the downed tree after Branch Avenue. Only one lane open. Also, 15 is still closed near Point of Rocks for the crash investigation. And in Virginia, a crash at the Route 1 Kings Highway intersections. 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Dave Dildine, next traffic report in 10 minutes.
10: Forecast, Steve Rudin.
27: Clouds continue to clear this evening as temperatures fall through the 50s, eventually landing in the 40s by early tomorrow morning. Tomorrow, a good-looking Friday, upper 60s to lower 70s. We're around 70 to 75 on Saturday with afternoon and early evening showers. Chance for a few showers late in the day on Mother's Day. I'm 7 News meteorologist Steve Rudin in the First Alert Weather Center.
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2: Good evening, I'm Ann Kramer.
10: And I'm Sean Anderson. Coming up,
2: a developing situation in Tenleytown. A shooting near the metro station there has left one person injured.
10: We've learned a traveler from Virginia linked to the deadly cruise ship hantavirus outbreak is now back home being monitored. Health officials track possible exposure across multiple countries.
12: After a deadly outbreak of hantavirus on a cruise ship, what should travelers know? I'm Kate Ryan.
2: On Wall Street, the Dow was down by more than 300 points.
10: WTOP at 6 o'clock.
14: From ABC News, I'm Chuck Sievertson. Sources tell ABC News that the U.S. and Iran are negotiating a shorter-term proposal. White House officials say it could lead to a broader agreement. Iran would reopen the Strait of Hormuz, and the U.S. military would end the blockade of Iranian ports. Iran considers its nuke program so important it'll take a compelling offer to give that up, says former U.S. Army Secretary Christine Wormuth.
16: And I think what that is for Tehran is major sanctions relief, unfreezing of Iranian assets. You know, their economy has been devastated in the last several months.
14: Another setback for President Trump on tariffs. ABC News national correspondent Stephen Portnoy in Washington.
24: The president imposed the temporary 10% global tariffs after the Supreme Court ruled earlier this year that he wrongly invoked emergency powers to apply broader levies. Now, a New York-based federal trade court says the president's move to impose these 10% tariffs was a misapplication of the law. The 2-1 ruling by the Court of International Trade will apply only to a handful of importers who filed suit, with the judges determining that other plaintiffs in the case lacked standing.
14: Health officials now say there are 12 suspected, 6 confirmed cases of hantavirus on the Dutch cruise ship sailing towards Spain's Canary Islands. The World Health Organization's Maria van der Kolk.
1: I want to be unequivocal here. This is not SARS-CoV-2. This is not the start of a COVID pandemic. This is an outbreak that we see on a ship. There's a confined area. We have 5 confirmed cases so far.
14: A man who admitted to a firebomb attack in Boulder, Colorado last June has been sentenced today by Colorado judge to life in prison plus hundreds of years.
9: A dozen people were injured in the firebombing attack, and an 82-year-old woman later died from her injuries. He threw Molotov cocktails at a group of marchers on Boulder's Pearl Street Mall who were demonstrating for the release of Israeli hostages last year.
14: ABC's Alex Stone. You're listening to ABC News.
10: 602 on WTOP on this May 7th, 2026, a Thursday. Got a nice evening going. We're sitting at 62 in D.C. Good evening. I'm Sean Anderson.
2: And I'm Ann Kramer. We continue to follow developments out of D.C. as police are investigating a shooting. It happened around 4:30 today in the Tenleytown neighborhood. One person has been injured. Took place on Wisconsin Avenue right by the Tenleytown Metro Station. NBC4 is reporting that there's a large crime scene that the reports say might have actually started behind the Five Guys. Officers tell us they found one person who had been shot in an alley. Police say he was conscious and breathing when that person was taken to the hospital. So far, no word yet on any suspects.
10: It's 6:03. We're getting word from the Virginia Health Department now that a traveler tied to that cruise ship hantavirus outbreak has now returned home and is being monitored. The department says the person is in good health, not showing any symptoms. This case comes as public health leaders in several countries track potential exposure linked to the ship that had crossed the Atlantic. 3 passengers have died. Several others have gotten sick. WTOP's Kate Ryan tells us it is raising new questions about what cruise passengers should know before they travel.
12: Peter Greenberg is the travel editor for CBS News and says if you're concerned about booking a cruise,
17: we have to look at this historically. Most of the time when you hear about a virus on a cruise ship, it's the norovirus, which is a basic gastrointestinal virus. It's not lethal. It's uncomfortable.
12: But in recent years, says Greenberg,
17: the cruise lines have done a very, very good job in changing their food preparation protocols, and we have very few incidents of that anymore.
12: The 3 people have died after a strain of the hantavirus was detected among people on a Dutch-operated cruise ship. And now 4 states, including Virginia, are monitoring Americans who had been aboard that cruise.
17: So for the moment, should you be worried? No. Should you be concerned? Yes. And then ask the right questions before you book.
12: He also recommends travel insurance. Kate Ryan, WTOP News.
10: The Maryland Department of Health tells WTOP the department has not been notified of any positive cases of hantavirus.
2: It's 6:04. A step forward today for the Purple Line, the 16-mile light rail line that's going to have 21 stations running between New Carrollton and Bethesda. It's going to connect Prince George's County to Montgomery County. And WTOP's Kyle Cooper tells us the final piece of track was hammered into place in Silver Spring.
19: With the swing of sledgehammers, the rail was secured into place, swinging away. Local, state, and federal leaders, including Senator Chris Van Hollen.
20: We've had, for a very long time, the metro system that had those north-south spikes. But the whole idea of the Purple Line was we needed to connect communities east to west. In many cases, communities that had been left behind.
19: The project has been burdensome on local businesses dealing with construction and often less business because of it, and it's been delayed and skyrocketed in cost, now at $2.7 billion. Trains will start rolling in late 2027 or early 2028. In Silver Spring, Kyle Cooper, WTOP News.
10: An update to that story out of Arlington about AI being used at a graduation ceremony at a local high school. Washington Liberty High plan to use an AI voice to read graduates' names as they cross the stage to get their diploma. Now, WTOP Scott Gelman tells us the school has called off those plans.
21: This is not happening anymore at Washington Liberty High School after parent and student pushback. But the way that this works, as we understand it, the student would provide their name, ultimately the AI tech would offer three different pronunciations. And if any of those three was incorrect, this Tassel AI software then won't be used. And a voice artist, a student will be able to record their name, know how to say it. And then a voice artist would produce the sound that would be used during graduation. But all of that is a moot point now because it is not being used at Washington Liberty High School's graduation.
10: The school's principal initially said AI would be a good idea because it would prevent any mispronounced names at graduation.
2: Well, now in Loudoun County, where two suspected opioid overdoses at Parkview High School happened this week, deputies are investigating. A letter was sent home to families from the principal. It says both students were treated on campus and then taken to a hospital. It comes after a series of overdoses in that school system back in 2023, which prompted a new state law requiring schools to notify parents within 24 hours of any suspected overdose.
10: A new report card on downtown D.C.'s economy is out. Shows what many in the region have already been feeling. Last year was a tough one. Here's WTOP's John Doman.
3: Overall, 2025 saw a 2% increase in the amount of people coming to work and play here in downtown, but that had more to do with how 2025 started and not how it ended.
4: Foot traffic in 2025 started with a sprint, but ended up crossing the finish line with a hobble.
3: Mark Simpson's the director of planning and economic development for the downtown DC Business Improvement District.
4: And the district overall has the unique and unenviable position of being the only jurisdiction amongst our neighbors that not only saw negative job growth last year, but is still below pre-pandemic levels.
3: Though this time next year, he expects the whole region will be tackling job reductions. Downtown, John Dome in WTOP News.
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5: 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I'm John Werdock.
2: Traffic and weather in about 60 seconds.
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10: 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Back to Dave Dildine in the traffic center.
15: Between Huntington and Hybla Valley, we're tangled up on Route 1 at the Kings Highway intersections. There is a crash there blocking a lane or two still. That is one of countless crashes at any given moment around here. Right now, the only other incident in Virginia that rises above and might be worsening things to a significant extent would be from the Dulles Toll Road, the ramp to the inner loop of the Beltway. Fire rescue units went for a crash, and they likely held traffic on that on-ramp. 66 westbound, awfully heavy near Nutley Street, might have something in a lane near 123, but a lot of the incidents have been only briefly blocking and quickly clearing, thankfully. Now, that's not the case in Maryland. Route 15 has been closed for several hours between Point of Rocks Road and Bassford Road. Crash, it was a head-on, large debris field. The investigation continues. Lots of slowdowns on 270 in the Beltway in Maryland and Virginia, and a long slowdown from D.C. to Maryland outbound on Suitland Parkway, jammed past the Maryland-D.C. line and past Branch Avenue, where tree branches came down along the right side. Only one lane was able to get by outbound on Suitland Parkway towards Silver Hill Road. 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Dave Dildine, next traffic report in 10 minutes.
2: Forecast now, 7 News First Alert meteorologist Steve Rudin.
27: Clouds continue to clear moving through the evening. Temperatures will eventually settle to the 40s by early tomorrow morning. Tomorrow is the end of the work and school week. A good amount of sunshine with filtered sunshine by later in the afternoon, but still dry, 68 to 73 degrees. We're in the lower to middle 70s on Saturday, with scattered showers during the afternoon. Both should clear by evening. Highs on Sunday, 80 to 85. Showers should hold off until dinner time and into the evening. I'm 7 News meteorologist. meteorologist Steve Rudin in the First Alert Weather Center.
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2: 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Over to John Wardock.
5: The major stock averages would end up in the red on Thursday. No talk of Dow 50,000. In fact, the blue chips fell more than 0.5% at the closing bell. The Dow Jones Industrial Average fell 313 points. The S&P 500 lost 28, and the NASDAQ slipped 32 points. A Herndon company was a big winner Thursday. Hawkeye 360 debuted at the New York Stock Exchange. The company supports the defense and space industries, and its public offering brought in more than $400 million. Hawkeye 360 jumping 30%. And DoorDash says it's benefiting from healthy consumer trends, and that is lifting business for the food delivery company. DoorDash stock was up some 2% Thursday. John Wardock, WTOP News.
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10: Coming up here on WTOP, some breaking news tonight concerning the war in Iran. It could be a threat to the ceasefire while diplomatic negotiations play out. We will go live to WTOP National Security Correspondent J.J. 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
2: 614, I'm Ann Kramer.
10: And I'm Sean Anderson. Thanks for being with us.
2: And now to some new developments in the U.S. war with Iran this evening, as the U.S. military says it intercepted Iranian attacks on three Navy ships in the Strait of Hormuz and then targeted Iranian military facilities responsible for attacking U.S. forces. This comes as a U.S. proposal for a short-term peace deal that would lead to a larger, longer deal is now in front of Iran.
10: Joining us now with the latest, WTOP National Security Correspondent J.J. Green. J.J., we have confirmation of what's being called an exchange of fire between the U.S. and Iran tonight. What exactly happened here?
31: Okay, here's what we can tell you. U.S. forces, according to CENTCOM, say that they intercepted unprovoked Iranian attacks and responded with self-defense strikes as U.S. Navy guided missile destroyers transited the Strait of Hormuz in the Gulf of Oman today. Iran forces, they say, launched multiple missiles, drones, and small boats at the USS Truxtun and the USS Rafael Peralta, the USS Mason, as they transited an international sea passage. They say no U.S. assets were struck. CENTCOM says they eliminated inbound threats and targeted Iranian military facilities responsible for those attacks, including missile and drone launch sites, command and control locations, and intelligence, surveillance, and reconnaissance nodes. And they say, they add, they don't seek escalation but remain positioned to protect American forces.
2: JJ, what is Iran saying about these developments?
31: And so here's the curious thing. Iran is confirming all of that, saying essentially a note from the Iranian Revolutionary Guard about 15, 20 minutes ago said, following the violation of the ceasefire and the aggression by the, quote, terrorist U.S. military against an Iranian oil tanker near the port of Jask and the approach of U.S. terrorist destroyers towards the Strait of Hormuz, a massive and precise combined operation was conducted. And they say they utilized various types of ballistic missiles, anti-ship cruise missiles, suicide drones with high explosive warheads, essentially the same thing that CENTCOM said. And they said that this fire was directed at the enemy's destroyers. And they say intelligence monitoring indicates significant damage to the American enemy, and three of the aggressor's naval vessels quickly fled the area of the Strait of Hormuz.
10: JJ, it was only a couple of days ago that President Trump said, in response to a question about when the ceasefire would be violated, he said, when it happens, I'll let you know.

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1: Confirming, yes, it happened. Now it's up to President Trump and his team essentially to say what they are going to make of this and where this is going in terms of a ceasefire.
2: JJ, thanks for the update. We appreciate it.
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3: 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Traffic and weather together with Dave Dildine in the WTOP Traffic Center.
4: On Suitland Parkway, outbound from Southeast D.C. to Suitland, Maryland, heavy and slow from Stanton Road past Branch Avenue. Tree came down between there and Silver Hill Road. Only one lane open outbound on the Suitland Parkway. In Virginia, on the George Washington Parkway, northbound still a few miles of slow traffic to connect with the Beltway. The Interloop still at capacity between 123 and River Road. Crash on the eastbound Dulles Toll Road ramp as well. 66 westbound, heavy and slow from the Beltway, well past Nutley Street. Police were stopped with one in a lane near 123, but wrangling it onto the shoulder. On most of the interstates, the mishaps only briefly blocking, quickly clearing to shoulders, but congestion is persistent. 95 southbound Newington to Woodbridge, outer loop Van Dorn to the Wilson Bridge, 395 both ways near the 14th Street Bridge. And in Maryland, still several slowdowns on 270 northbound through Montgomery County and both ways near Hyattstown and Urbana. Route 15 staying closed. 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Dave Dildine, next traffic report in 10 minutes.
2: Steve Rudin has our forecast.
5: Nice weather continues moving through the evening. We'll see skies continue to clear, and temperatures will eventually settle to the 40s by early tomorrow morning. Even some 30s in our far northern and western reaches, where we have frost advisory for far western Maryland. Sunny to partly cloudy skies on Friday, 68 to 73 degrees, lower to middle 70s on Saturday. Better chance for showers during the afternoon. Sunday, we're dry for the morning and the first half of the afternoon with highs in the upper 70s to middle 80s. I'm 7 News meteorologist Steve Rudin in the First Alert Weather Center.
6: We've just had progressively more sunshine as we've gone through the afternoon and early evening. We're at 61 in the wharf in southwest D.C. National Harbor at 63. 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
7: Are you stupid?
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2: The FBI director facing new questions this evening about his leadership after reports he ordered

0: dozens of staffers to take polygraph tests. MS Now is reporting Kash Patel directed the testing of current and former members of his security detail along with his IT staff as part of an effort for him to find any leaks. There are also reports Patel has not been speaking with senior leaders in the bureau. An FBI spokesperson is pushing back, saying the director continues to meet regularly with top officials and remains engaged in operations. The latest developments are happening as an ongoing scrutiny continues of Kash Patel. Reports the White House has grown frustrated with negative headlines surrounding his leadership. President Trump was reportedly furious after Patel appeared in videos in Italy celebrating and drinking with the U.S. hockey team a few months back.
1: A Prince George's County man has been sentenced to 165 years in prison for sexually abusing four young girls over nearly two decades. State's attorney Tara Jackson says Cleophas Canton was convicted earlier in the year for abuse that spanned from the late 90s through about 2008.
2: We heard from each of the defendant's victims as they talked about the pain that it has caused them for so many years. In fact, one victim said that she tried to keep it in the past, but she couldn't.
1: Prosecutors say the victims included children of women Canton dated, and one woman says she is his biological daughter. They also believe there may be additional victims who have not yet come forward, and that another case against Canton is still pending.
0: 624, it's been almost 24 years now since our region was terrorized by the D.C. snipers. A new museum exhibition opened today. It lets you see how the crime was solved up close. Here's WTOP's Neil Augenstein.
3: You know, as soon as we knew the vehicle that we were looking for, we knew the license plate, we felt like it was just a matter of time.
4: In 2002, Thomas Manger was the Fairfax County Police Chief. He spoke here at the National Law Enforcement Museum at the opening of the exhibit called Without Warning, Ending the Terror of the D.C. Snipers.
3: This exhibit tells the story of how 10 innocent people were killed and three more were wounded. It tells the story of a massive police investigation going on while it was being scrutinized by local and national media. It tells the story of how people changed their lives and routines because of fear.
4: On display here are the Bushmaster rifle, the tarot card, the notes left at shooting scenes, and the 1990 blue Chevy Caprice with a hole cut behind the rear license plate.
3: When they pulled the seat down and broke the seat down, the back seat, not only did they find the firearm, but they then realized this is how these shootings occur.
4: At the National Law Enforcement Museum, Neil Augenstein, WTOP News.
1: 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Steve Dresner with us tonight as the Nats pull out a series win.
5: Well, good evening, Sean. What a day for Nationals. Catcher Keibert Ruiz, 3-for-4, including two doubles, a home run, drove in four Nats down Minnesota 7-5 after the game. Ruiz on taking the series from the Twins.
6: It means a lot for the team. I feel like we've been playing really good baseball, you know, like a couple of bad games, but overall I think it's good. We just got to keep going, keep getting better, and keep playing like that, and at the end we're going to be good.
5: You know, don't look now. Nationals are in second place in the NL East. Yes, okay, I just 8 games behind first place Atlanta, but it feels good to say that. Gentlemen outside the Phillies fan may not agree. Nationals record their first home series win of the season. They hit the road to South Florida for a weekend series against the Marlins. American League action, Orioles on the road. They'll try for the 3-game clean sweep of Miami. That'll be a 6:40 start again from South Florida. NHL playoffs tonight, Carolina at Philly. NBA coming up, Cleveland at Detroit. Lakers will take on Oklahoma City. Steve Dresner, WTOP Sports.
0: Thank you, Steve. Up ahead here on WTOP, we're following developments out of the Tenleytown neighborhood after there's been a shooting there, an 18-year-old taken to the hospital, and also what's happening when it comes to congressional redistricting and redrawing of maps across the country. Big decision today in Tennessee. Details are coming up, 626.
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9: When American troops returned from World War I, veterans' healthcare was still in its early stages. Care mostly focused on visible wounds and not long-term effects. Over time, that approach has changed dramatically, expanding to a more comprehensive focus on health and well-being. In 1930, President Herbert Hoover created the Veterans Administration, unifying programs into a coordinated system. That system expanded further after World War II, as more than 16 million Americans served in the war and became eligible for benefits. Today, leaders continue working to improve veterans' health care. In 2014, President Barack Obama signed the Veterans Access Choice and Accountability Act.
10: This bill covers a lot of ground, from expanding survivor benefits and educational opportunities to improving care for veterans struggling with traumatic brain injury and for victims of sexual assault.
9: During his first term in 2018, President Donald Trump signed the VA Mission Act, expanding access to community care and streamlining programs.
11: You fulfilled your duty to our nation with tremendous loyalty and courage, and with the signing of this Veterans Choice legislation, we take one more crucial step in fulfilling our duty to you.
9: I'm Acacia James.
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1: 628. It's traffic and weather with Dave Dildine in the WTOP Traffic Center.
12: The top traffic incidents of the hour clearing Suitland Parkway. Outbound slow but steadier past Branch Avenue. The tree cut back. Both lanes open on Suitland Parkway. In Frederick, the crash investigation on Route 15 near the Point of Rocks Bridge and Road completed. 15 reopened north of Point of Rocks Road and south of Bassford Road. And 15 northbound near 340 Jefferson Street. A crash was just cleared to the shoulder. Delays northbound off 270 easing. Still have a lot of beltway backups in Virginia, Interloop and McLean, Outer Loop, Springfield, Alexandria. No major incidents in the way. 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I'm Dave Dildine. Next traffic report in 10 minutes.
0: Thank you, Dave. The WTOP forecast clearing tonight as we head through the evening hours, and overnight lows expected to be in the low 40s to around 50. Sunshine with some clouds mixing in tomorrow. Tomorrow's afternoon highs in the upper 60s to low 70s. Right now, sunshine 62 in Laurel, 60 in Springfield.
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0: Good afternoon. Good evening. I'm Ann Kramer.
1: And I'm Sean Anderson. Mike Jakaitis is our producer.
0: One of the big stories we're following for you is developing out of D.C. as police are now looking into a shooting in the Tenleytown neighborhood. It happened earlier this afternoon. An 18-year-old man has been taken to the hospital as a result. Police say they showed up around 4:30 at Wisconsin Avenue Northwest near the Tenleytown Metro Station. Also, some reports say it's near the CVS there as well. Officers say they found the man had been shot. He was in an alley. He has again been taken to the hospital. No suspect has been arrested, and police are asking if you have any information to contact them.
1: The midterm elections are still months away, but the fight for control of Congress is just heating up. Tennessee has now become the first state since a key Supreme Court ruling weakened the Voting Rights Act to approve a new congressional map. And several other states are moving forward with plans to redraw their own districts, setting up high-stakes political battles all across the country.
0: WTOP Capitol Hill correspondent Mitchell Miller joined us earlier to talk about it all. Mitch, talk to us first about the changes to Tennessee's map and who it actually benefits.
14: First of all, it was a wild scene for that vote in the Tennessee House, where protesters lined balconies around the chamber.
15: We're here in this special session.
16: Mr. Trooper, please clear out that balcony over there. Please clear out the balcony.
14: No, that wasn't a boat race from Annapolis. That was theatrics in Tennessee today. The vote means that black majority 9th district that includes Memphis is being cut up. Republicans believe that will allow them to get rid of the only Democrat in the state's congressional delegation, Steve Cohen, who was first elected in 2006. Black members of the state legislature charge it's an effort to go back to Jim Crow. Republicans make no apologies and say they're just trying to keep the narrow GOP majority in the U.S. House.
0: Mitch, other Republican-led states are moving in the same direction with primaries coming up. Is there enough time for these new maps to really impact the midterms?
14: You know, and that remains to be seen because it's different from state to state. Of the other states, Alabama has moved the most quickly, and it's possible if primaries are moved around, the GOP could be in a position to gain one or two seats now held by Democrats by the midterms. Louisiana, which has the black majority district that led to the Supreme Court decision, is in a similar position. However, Republicans in South Carolina also want to go after the seat of Democrat James Clyburn. It's not clear there whether they would have enough time.
1: Now, big picture here, do we have a sense yet of which party could gain the upper hand from all of these redistricting fights?
14: Well, of course, that is the big question, right? The situation is literally changing week to week, so it's hard to say right now. But before this latest surge in redistricting after the high court's decision, Democrats had done a pretty good job of managing to match most of the early Republican redistricting changes, which, of course, began in Texas. But if Republicans are successful in some of these latest states that we've just talked about, the GOP could potentially have an advantage, at least on paper. So there's still obviously a lot at stake in the courts. The Virginia State Supreme Court still considering whether to allow a redistricting plan that could add four Democratic seats in the Commonwealth. Polling indicates the Democrats still have the advantage in flipping control of the House, but all of these changes make it very unclear right now.
0: Mitch, all right, separately, the president is now accusing the top Democrat in the House of inciting violence. What prompted that, and how serious is this being taken?
14: Well, this is actually part of the redistricting effort. The president on social media posted a picture of House Minority Leader Hakeem Jeffries today with a poster that says maximum warfare and includes a photo of the president. That is something that Jeffries did introduce at one point during a news conference. However, he also notes that the term warfare has been used by Republicans in connection with this whole back and forth over new districts. Alongside it, the president also had a picture linked to the White House Correspondents' Dinner assassination attempt. The president has sought to suggest Jeffries and Democrats are trying to somehow incite violence. This has been completely debunked by Democrats, at least. Jeffries actually putting up a statement on social media today saying that Democrats are about to take the House back and you are losing your mind, directing that at the president. So, again, part of this whole back and forth politicking.
0: WTOP Capitol Hill correspondent Mitchell Miller.
1: A proposal to paint the Eisenhower Executive Office Building white, just like the White House, is now facing a federal review. The plan from President Trump went before the National Capital Planning Commission today. That's the key group that helps guide development here in Washington. WTOP's Jimmy Alexander's been looking into this. He talks about how much this project would cost.
17: We have a number of around $7.5 million. That has been kind of a preliminary estimate.
18: Ryan Erb, construction operations manager with the White House Office of Administration, says they are working with a third-party vendor to do all the appropriate testing.
17: Planning to have about a 25-year lifespan for the paint before we need to be repainted.
19: Painting is a terrible idea, and no one with influence has yet had the courage to tell the president no.
18: Greg Werkheiser represents the D.C. Preservation League in the lawsuit against painting the EEOB, and he says along with the damage the paint will cause the granite, once it's applied, it can't be removed, and maintenance requirements will be continuous.
19: This building will be the East Coast version of the Golden Gate Bridge. You're going to start painting on one side, and by the time you get to the other side, you got to start again.
18: Jimmy Alexander, WTOP News.
1: And commissioners say they need more information and additional testing before they make a decision.
0: Coming up in Money News after traffic and weather.
20: Stocks suffering a losing Thursday. I'm John Werdahl.
1: And there are breaking developments tonight on the war in Iran. We'll have the latest ahead at 6:36.
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22: In 1919, Eisenhower was part of a 3,200-mile tortuous military convoy from Washington, D.C. to San Francisco. As president, he signed the Highway Act of 1956. Journalist Walter Cronkite called it transformative.
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2: freedom on wheels.
22: 48,890 miles later, the interstate took 36 years to finish at a cost in today's dollars of $634 billion, less than half of next year's proposed Pentagon budget. But DePaul University transportation professor Joe Schwederman says the system needs an upgrade.
3: We're living off the legacy of some of the past investment.
22: The last federally funded segment of the highway system is in our area. It's the Woodrow Wilson Bridge, finished in 2009. Dan Ronan, WTOP News.
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0: 638. Traffic and weather on WTOP. Dave Dildine's in the traffic center.
12: In Virginia, southbound from Springfield to Stafford on 95, two slowdowns, the one that we expect through Lorton, but another one from Garrisonville towards Stafford Courthouse. Southbound on 95 at Route 630, crash response takes the left lane of 3. On the Beltway, outer loop congestion persists between Van Dorn and the Wilson Bridge. Inner loop still stop and go from 123 to cross the Legion Bridge. 66 westbound congestion near Merrifield, Vienna, and Centerville. 395 still congested both ways between the tunnels in Crystal City. Southbound near Shirlington, northbound near Springfield. Route 1 near South Kings Highway, a crash in Maryland, still crowded on the interloop near Kensington, Chevy Chase, and Silver Spring. 270 northbound slowdowns remain, but they're shorter. The northbound crash in Frederick at the 15-340 junctions on the shoulder, and Route 15 is completely open between Point of Rocks and Bassford Lane. That crash investigation took a while, but it's been completed. 15 reopened. All quiet on 50 between Bowie and the Chesapeake Bay Bridge. 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Dave Dildine, next traffic report in 10 minutes.
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4: Nice weather continues this evening. Our skies will continue to clear with temperatures falling through the 50s, eventually settling into the 40s by early tomorrow morning. Tomorrow, end of the work and school week. Daytime high temperatures anywhere between 68 to 73 degrees. Sunshine will begin to fade a little bit during the afternoon, but we do stay dry. Saturday, scattered showers during the afternoon, perhaps a rumble or two of thunder, 70 to 75. Dry for the first half of Mother's Day on Sunday with showers later in the day. I'm 7 News meteorologist Steve Rudin in the First Alert Weather Center.
0: Lots of sunshine still. 59 in Waldorf, 61 in Tysons.
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20: Stocks saw red on Thursday as the blue chips led the way down. No Dow 50,000 at the closing bell. The Dow Jones Industrial Average was off some 313 points. That was more than a 0.5% drop for the Dow. The S&P 500 lost 28, and the NASDAQ was down some 32 points. McDonald's is emphasizing value meals as consumers watch their wallets, and it's paying off for the Golden Arches with revenue rising almost 10%. Jonathan Mays is editor at Restaurant Business.
5: They've been able to really get back into the value conversation with the U.S. consumer, so that's a positive for them.
20: McDonald's stock was not positive on Thursday. It actually dipped a fraction. And White and Case, the global law firm, has finalized a lease for 1701 Pennsylvania Avenue. That's right near the White House. The Washington Business Journal says the firm is going to take over most of the building by the end of the decade. John Wardock, WTOP.
0: This just into the WTOP newsroom. New developments out of the U.S. war with Iran, as the U.S. military says it intercepted Iranian attacks on three Navy ships in the Strait of Hormuz today and then targeted Iranian military facilities responsible for attacking U.S. forces. All of this is happening as that U.S. proposal for a short-term peace deal is in front of Iran. Iran says it will let Pakistan, the mediator, know what the response is. In the meantime, there is no clear understanding of what will happen. We turn now to WTOP National Security Correspondent J.J. Green.
6: Many are wondering how long this will last before a disaster happens.
25: Well, I think that a disaster has already taken place.
6: Hussain Haqqani is the former Pakistani ambassador to the U.S. and a current senior fellow at the Hudson Institute.
2: The global economy is now hostage to Iran's whims. Iran's population is suffering under relentless American bombing that took place some time ago, and the prospect of further bombing.
6: And here's how he sees the problem.
2: These are two sides, both of whom want to declare victory. Until both of them are willing to be humble about the fact that neither has really been a winner, I don't think that there will be a settlement in the classic way.
6: And he goes on to say, we're not living in a classic time.
0: That's WTOP National Security Correspondent J.J. Green.
1: Coming up here on WTOP, we're following a major cybersecurity breach on a widely used classroom software. And school systems here in our region say they've been impacted. We'll have the latest ahead, 6:43.
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0: 6:45, I'm Ann Kramer.
1: And I'm Sean Anderson. Thanks for being with us.
0: We have a major cybersecurity breach to tell you about. It has happened and impacting people trying to take final exams. And it's happening to a widely used classroom software that may have exposed the personal information, including email addresses and numbers of millions of students and educators all across the nation, including schools and universities here in our region. The Verge is now reporting that Instructure, the company behind the Canvas learning platform used by thousands of schools and universities, says hackers got names and emails, student ID numbers, private messages before the breach was contained. There's some reports that say it happened even a couple days ago. Montgomery, Prince George's, and Anne Arundel County schools all say they have been impacted. University of Maryland, George Mason University, and Johns Hopkins University, those campuses say they too have been impacted. A criminal extortion group called Shiny Hunters says it is responsible, says it stole more than 3 terabytes of data and is threatening to leak it if demands aren't met. Some of those demands are apparently ransomware. They want money by May the 12th. Officials are warning the messages could include sensitive academic and medical information. Instructure has brought in outside cybersecurity experts and police as well. The full scope of the breach is still not clear.
1: The 16-mile light rail line that will have 21 stations between New Carrollton and Bethesda, connecting Montgomery and Prince George's counties, well, the final piece of Purple Line track was hammered into place today. WTOP's Kyle Cooper was in Silver Spring when it happened.
28: They laid the last piece of track here in Silver Spring that connects the Montgomery County section to the Prince George's County section. All the big dignitaries from across the state were here, the governor, a lot of local executives, as well as United States Senator Chris Van Hollen.
29: This project is important for economic empowerment. It's important for our communities. It's important for a transportation corridor that will move people more efficiently and faster. It's important for our environment.
28: Now, even though this was the last piece of track that needed to be laid, the actual Purple Line won't start operating until late 2027, maybe early 2028, we heard today. And of course, a lot of people are looking forward to that. There was a lot of mention today about the small business owners along the corridor that had to suffer quite a bit, have their businesses closed or business restricted because of all this construction. That was mentioned during this, and they're really hoping that this gets up and running and really helps all these local businesses along the way.
1: WTOP's Kyle Cooper.
0: In today's DC Sports Filtered, the Wizards have named their representative for Sunday's NBA draft lottery, and it resonated with our own Rob Woodfork so much he had to take time out of his assignment at Nats Park today to weigh in.
7: I take pride in DC Sports Filter being all signal and no noise, but today is technically an exception because I'm at Nationals Park amid noise. But I just have to say this about John Wall representing the Wizards at Sunday's NBA draft lottery. This is exactly right, and it's about more than karma. Wall called this a full circle moment, and he's not wrong. He was the number one overall pick the last time Washington won the lottery back in 2010, also at a time when the Wizards needed that lucky bounce. And Wall delivered the one true era in the 21st century where we genuinely believe the Wizards were building towards something meaningful. That era didn't reach the heights people had hoped for, largely because injuries robbed him of what looked like a Hall of Fame trajectory. But when he was healthy, the Wizards mattered, and this city cared. Now here comes this rebuild, once again depending on ping pong balls and potential. Worth noting, the last time Wall was present at the lottery, Washington fell to 6th and took Jan Vesely in that infuriating 2011 draft. Look it up, folks. So Wall being there Sunday matters symbolically. He's both the promise and the warning. I'm Rob Woodfork, and that's DC Sports Filter.
1: 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WTOP's traffic and weather. Dave Dildine in the WTOP Traffic Center.
12: A heavier rush hour is going into a little overtime on the Beltway. Interloop still at capacity between 123 and the American Legion Bridge. Interloop, outer loop, a similar state between Van Dorn and the Woodrow Wilson Bridge. 95 southbound delays, Lorton to Woodbridge, but also from Garrisonville to Stafford Courthouse. At exit 140, the response to the crash keeps the left lane blocked on 95 south. All of our slowdowns on 66 and 395 and in Maryland on 270. Typical of a later lasting commute, but it's getting better. Starting to break up here in their district. Around Noma, New York Avenue, outbound delays toward a crash near Florida Avenue. In Tenleytown, Wisconsin Avenue, northbound past River Road, police activity on your right. 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For a more reliable commute in Virginia, get the inside track to express travel on I-66 outside the Beltway at ride66express.com. Guess less, no more. Dave Dildine, next traffic report in 10 minutes.
0: Thank you, Dave. Let's get our forecast. 7 News First Alert meteorologist Steve Rudin.
4: Clouds continue to clear moving through the evening. Temperatures will eventually settle to the 40s by early tomorrow morning. Tomorrow is the end of the work and school week. A good amount of sunshine with filtered sunshine by later in the afternoon, but still dry, 68 to 73 degrees. We're in the lower to middle 70s on Saturday with scattered showers during the afternoon. Most should clear by evening. Highs on Sunday, 80 to 85. Showers should hold off until dinner time and into the evening. I'm 7 News meteorologist Steve Rudin in the First Alert Weather Center.
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0: Well, the news is decidedly mixed for tourism in the nation's capital. New numbers show D.C. saw a modest increase in visitors last year, but WTOP's Luke Lukert tells us the city is struggling to attract international tourists.
15: Visitors from other countries tend to stay in the city longer and spend more money during their visit and are often the target for marketing organizations like Destination D.C. Elliot Ferguson with the group.
19: Outside of Washington, talking about our destination, and we're getting those hard questions. Should we come? Is it safe? We hear that D.C. is not this. What about the National Guard?
15: It has led to a 4% decline in international tourism. Mayor Muriel Bowser speaking after the travel rally.
20: I think what we have seen over the course of many years is that international travel has been made more difficult, not just for D.C., but for America.
15: Both Bowser and Ferguson hope events tied to D.C.'s 250th birthday, like an Indy car race and UFC fight, will boost tourism this summer. In the district, Luke Lukert, WTOP News.
1: Have you noticed more pop stars canceling shows lately? There may be a growing link between tour cancellations and disappointing ticket sales. This is being called Blue Dot Fever, and artists like Post Malone, Meghan Trainor, Neil Young are among those scaling back.
21: It's a great term because that's really what it does mean when you look at all the blue dots on the seating chart of tickets that haven't sold yet. People look at artists like Taylor Swift or Beyonce, Harry Styles, these megastars who have the money. You know, I mean, they've been around. They've been selling out stadiums for decades or years, and they've got the ability to stage these huge productions and afford it. Whereas so many upcoming artists, these shows are expensive. You know, I mean, you can't compete if you're trying to put on a big flashy show and not expect to, you know, put some money into it. So if you're not making it on the front end, not to mention the cost of, you know, touring, gas, travel, everything that comes into it for the regular consumer, actually, you know, it's the same thing that happens with artists. Same problems that they're having, that we are when we want to go to a show.
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0: Sports on WTOP, powered by Maximus, moving people and technology forward. Steve Dresner's with us as we're looking at what today ended like for the Nats.
22: Well, on a positive note, and what a day it was for catcher Cabrera Ruiz, 3-for-4. That included 2 doubles, a home run, drove in 4 runs. Nats held off Minnesota 7-5. They now head to South Florida for a weekend series against the Marlins. Don't look now, but they are in second place in the NL East. Yes, 8 games behind first place Atlanta. Earlier today, Cubs beat Cincinnati 8-3 to win their 15th straight home game at Wrigley Field. It's their longest streak at home since 1935. American League action from South Florida. They're in the first inning. No score between the O's and the Marlins. NHL playoffs tonight, Carolina at Philly. NBA playoffs, we have Cleveland tipping off shortly against Detroit. Lakers will face Oklahoma City. WNBA news, Mystics rookie forward Cody McMahon suffered a partial tear of the UCL in her left elbow. That was last Sunday against Atlanta. She's going to be out for tomorrow night's season opener at Toronto. NFL news. Well, Sean's team may get his quarterback back. Ownership from the Steelers, very confident Aaron Rodgers will be returning for the 2026 season, as reported by NFL Network. Okay, as you said, 42-year-old quarterback with a 21-year-old backing him up. But you do have Mike McCarthy, so okay.
1: There you go. We'll see.
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1: All right, Steve, 657.
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0: 658 to the traffic center today.
12: Traffic issues. Beltway backups in Virginia. Interloop in McLean. Outer loop in Alexandria. 95 southbound through Lorton, but getting better south of Aquia. Garrisonville, the crash near Stafford Courthouse clear. WTOP Traffic Center presented by Window Nation. 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Dave Dildine, your next traffic report with Ian Crawford coming up in 10 minutes.
1: Let's get your forecast from Steve Rudin.
4: Clouds continue to clear this evening as temperatures fall through the 50s, eventually landing in the 40s by early tomorrow morning. Tomorrow, a good-looking Friday, upper 60s to lower 70s. We're around 70 to 75 on Saturday with afternoon and early evening showers. Chance for a few showers late in the day on Mother's Day. I'm 7 News meteorologist Steve Rudin in the First Alert Weather Center.
0: 60 in DuPont Circle, 64 in Germantown.
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0: Good evening, I'm Ann Kramer.
1: And I'm Sean Anderson. Coming up,
0: remember Snow Creek, the January storm that buried the D.C. region in snow and ice? Well, now budgets are coming in for how much it cost.
1: We'll talk more about it in just a moment with a reporter from the 51st.
0: Maryland's Purple Line, the light rail line connecting Montgomery and Prince George's County, took a major step forward today.
1: And a man in Prince George's County is sentenced to 165 years in prison for sexually abusing victims over nearly two decades.
0: It is 7 o'clock on WTOP.
10: From ABC News, I'm Dave Packer. Residents in at least three states are now being monitored for potential hantavirus infections. All of them returned from the cruise ship that was stuck by a deadly outbreak. So far, none have shown symptoms. Meanwhile,
11: the ship is going to be reaching the Canary Islands. We're expecting that to happen, according to Spanish officials, by mid-morning on Sunday. We're told that the ship will remain anchored on the coast, and passengers will be examined on board, and they will disembark with protective equipment. From there, they will go onto a guarded vehicle and go to a sort of a closed-off area of the airport before they get on a flight.
10: Another tariff nullified.
23: After the Supreme Court struck down his sweeping emergency tariffs in February, the president moved to Plan B, a temporary 10% tariff on all imports. But now, in a 2-to-1 ruling, the New York-based Court of International Trade says the president has not met the requirements of the law he invoked. The judges acknowledged that the accounting term balance of payments deficit might cause confusion, but they said it definitely does not mean a trade deficit. In finding the 10% tariff unlawful, they have limited their ruling to just a handful of importers, saying other plaintiffs in the case lacked standing. Stephen Portnoy, ABC News, Washington.
10: Officials in Iran now reportedly reviewing a one-page proposal from the U.S. aimed at ending the war. And word from CENTCOM that the U.S. conducted self-defense strikes against Iranian targets after Iran fired at U.S. destroyers in the Strait of Hormuz today. President Trump calling it, quote, just a love tap. Cleanup in Mississippi, ABC's Faith Abubi and Purvis.
7: Officials say across Mississippi, at least three tornadoes touched down last night. The winds were up to 80 miles per hour in some places. Debris was an estimated 30,000 feet in the air. But remarkably, only 17 injuries have been reported so far and no deaths as of yet.
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14: It's 7:02, Thursday, May 7th, 58 degrees, clear skies tonight, lows in the 40s, tomorrow sunny with highs around 70. Good evening, I'm Nick Iannelli. This stretch of nice weather might make winter feel like a distant memory, but back in January, that storm dumped more than 8 inches of snow and sleet on D.C., and crews spent weeks digging out of what became known as Snowcrete, a dense, icy mix that was really tough to move. Now we know what the cleanup cost was. The city spent more than $60 million clearing it. Martin Ostermuhl, a reporter with the local D.C. news outlet, the 51st, joined us to talk more about it.
16: The overall cost to clean up after the January storm in the district was about $67 million. That was three agencies took the brunt of that. The Department of Public Works, which does most of the snow clearing, spent $50 million of it. And just to give people context, that's seven times what they had planned to spend for the entire winter. So for just one storm, they spent a lot more than they expected for the entire season. I talked to city officials about it, and they said, well, it was complicated because it was snow, it was sleet, it was extremely cold, so they needed specialized equipment. That cost a lot of money. DPW's biggest expense was actually $20 million on bobcats, those little kind of front end loader things that they were putting through alleys so that garbage trucks could go in and do trash pickups after the snow had fallen. So it was a pretty distinct storm, and it cost a lot of money.
14: Yeah, we know we got snow, but it really wasn't snow that led to all this expense, was it? It was a unique combination of snow and then freezing rain.
16: Right, exactly. And so city officials I was talking to, they said if you took the amount of sleet and snow that fell, it basically was the same amount of water that you would have in a storm that dumped just 20 inches of snow. So it was just a lot of stuff on the ground, and it was all just frozen there. And they weren't able to pin down the exact forecast essentially until it started coming down. So they weren't able to prepare the way they would for a normal storm. So it was just very complicated ahead of time. It was complicated when the stuff fell. And then because it was freezing for like a week and a half after the storm, we didn't get the usual springtime melts that DC has often relied on to clean up after storms.
14: It's always a little tricky in DC when this area gets snow, because some winters we get hardly any snow. And then other winters we get blizzards. This past winter, we got this weird Snowcrete event. What are city council leaders saying about this, that maybe the city should be more prepared for an event like this in the future?
16: They always say it's a balancing act. There was a winter, I think 4 years ago, that there was 13 inches of snow. The next winter after that, there was a half an inch of snow. So there's no real consistency. They try to keep their snow budgets relatively even. It ranges from $6 to $8 million a year for cleanups. And sometimes they hit that. Sometimes they go over. Sometimes they're under. So they recognize the difficult situation they're in. What some critics of the city's actions for this recent storm are saying is that more questions have to be asked about the planning ahead of every storm, and also how much the city is paying for contractors. Because during past big storms, when the city has had to rely on a ton of additional contractors to clean up, they've been paying top dollar for them. Sometimes that's what the market does. If you're in high demand, you can charge a lot of money. But critics are saying, listen, the city knew this was coming, or knew something like this was coming. They should have locked in contracts way earlier so they could get a cheaper price when the storm hit.
14: That's Martin Ostermuhl, a reporter with the local D.C. news outlet, the 51st. We have an update on the Purple Line tonight. That 16-mile light rail line that'll have 21 stations between New Carrollton and Bethesda, connecting Montgomery and Prince George's counties. The final piece of track was hammered into place today. WTOP's Kyle Cooper was there.
17: They laid the last piece of track here in Silver Spring that connects the Montgomery County section to the Prince George's County section. All the big dignitaries from across the state were here, the governor, a lot of local executives, as well as United States Senator Chris Van Hollen.
24: This project is important for economic empowerment. It's important for our communities. It's important for a transportation corridor that will move people more efficiently and faster. It's important for our environment.
17: Now, even though this was the last piece of track that needed to be laid, the actual Purple Line won't start operating until late 2027, maybe early 2028, we heard today. A lot of people are looking forward to that. There was a lot of mention today about the small business owners along the corridor that had to suffer quite a bit, have their businesses closed or a business restricted because of all this construction. That was mentioned during this, and they're really hoping that this gets up and running and really helps all these local businesses along the way. In Silver Spring, Kyle Cooper, WTOP News.
14: A man in Prince George's County will spend the rest of his life in prison after being sentenced to 165 years for sexually abusing four victims over nearly two decades. WTOP's Mike Murillo has those developments from Upper Marlboro.
3: Sentencing here in the case involving Cleophas Canton. Prince George's County prosecutors say Canton was convicted earlier this year on charges including child abuse, rape, and sex offenses tied to abuse that happened back in the 1990s through about 2008. The victims, all adults now, describe Canton as a longtime figure within their family circles. Those victims included daughters of women he dated and even his own daughter. Several victims speaking emotionally here today after the sentencing, saying they first reported abuse as teenagers, but nothing changed at the time, they said. In some cases, they said parents would tell them, let's just solve this in the family and not actually report this to police. One victim saying it took 25 years for her to finally come forward and seek justice here. Her name is Brittany Sims.
5: I was speaking up for the child in me, the child that wasn't seen, the teenager that wasn't heard. Please, please, please listen to your kids. Protect your kids. And if your kids are speaking up saying that somebody is hurting them, please take action.
3: She feels justice has been served, and it's a sense of relief because they said they would go back to family functions because it was a close-knit community. So they would actually go back to family functions and have to be around Canton, who is now convicted of sexually assaulting all of them. After a press conference, all the women hugged one another, expressed joy, one screaming justice. And the other screaming new beginnings as they all hugged. And during the news conference, Prince George's County State's Attorney Tara Jackson says the victims expressed concern that there could be more victims out there. And she urges everyone to come forward. Mr. Canton, who was sentenced here today, also has ties within the go-go music community and other communities. So they do want anybody who believes they've been a victim of Cleophas Canton to come forward.
15: We encourage you to contact the police department's Child and Vulnerable Adult Abuse Unit.
3: And Upper Marlboro, Mike Murillo, WTOP News.
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14: Traffic and weather on WTOP. Ian Crawford's in the traffic center.
25: After a fractious afternoon, actually it's calmed down fairly decently on the big area roadways. Still the usual suspects to be rounded up on the inner loop in Virginia from Tyson's to the Legion Bridge. Still pretty crowded. Outer loop from about Eisenhower to the Wilson Bridge. Also still kind of crowded. 95 southbound across the Occoquan River Bridge. You're in delays actually starting around Lorton across the bridge and into Woodbridge before you hit a clear spot. 95 southbound, the earlier crash near Stafford, now relegated to the right shoulder. If anything, there is at all left. New issue in Maryland will be on 95 southbound. What road of one stopped in the roadway near 175. Blocking a right lane. In the district, Southeast Southwest Freeway, things starting to clear out as we make our way home on a Thursday evening. 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I'm Ian Crawford, your next report in 10 minutes.
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26: Skies will turn mainly clear by late evening and for the overnight. Temperatures will drop up to 37 to 43 degrees by Friday morning. It's going to be a chilly start, but a warmer afternoon and an afternoon with more sunshine than today. We'll be up around 64 to 72 degrees. At this point, there's the possibility that we could have a stray evening shower on Friday. The next best chance of rain, that'll be Saturday between 3 and 6 p.m. Some showers, maybe even an isolated thunderstorm with a high temperature of 72 to 76 degrees. 7 News Chief Meteorologist Veronica Johnson in the First Alert Weather Center.
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27: A Herndon company made its debut on Wall Street on Thursday. Hawkeye 360 started trading at the New York Stock Exchange. And the company, which serves the defense and space industries, raised more than $400 million from its public offering. Trading under the ticker Hawk, Hawkeye 360 rose 30%. Losses across the board for the major stock averages Thursday, led by the blue chips. The Dow Jones Industrial Average fell 313 points. The S&P 500 lost 28, and the NASDAQ was down 32 points. Investors are now waiting for the big economic report of the week, the April jobs report. Experts tell Market Watch they think the economy added 55,000 jobs last month, with the unemployment rate staying at 4.3%. John Werdock, WTOP News.
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14: 7:13, I'm Nick Iannelli. Thanks so much for being with us. The Virginia Health Department says a traveler tied to the cruise ship hantavirus outbreak has returned home now and is being monitored in Virginia. The department says that person is in good health and is not showing any symptoms. It comes as public health leaders in several countries track potential exposure linked to that cruise ship. Three passengers have died. Several others are sick. Passengers and crew from about two dozen countries may have been exposed, with contact tracing now underway across Europe, Asia, and the U.S. Here's ABC News correspondent Lionel Moyes.
12: Global health officials and those in the U.S. are racing to contain a deadly hantavirus outbreak as new cases emerge linked to that cruise ship in the Atlantic. KLM Airlines now saying one of the ship's passengers, who later died from the virus, boarded a flight in Johannesburg before crew members decided she was too sick to travel. Dutch health officials are now contacting the passengers who were on that plane. Meanwhile, Switzerland has confirmed a new case of the virus in a man who'd previously been on the ship, the first confirmed case in Europe. The ship was initially carrying nearly 150 passengers and crew, including 17 Americans, but some passengers were allowed to leave the ship before the full extent of the outbreak was known. The World Health Organization says contact tracing is now underway. The CDC says it will be monitoring the health status and preparing medical support for all of the American passengers on the cruise, adding the risk to the American public is very low. The rare virus is typically spread through exposure to rodents, but this particular strain can spread between humans through close, prolonged contact. Three people who were on the ship have died.
14: That's ABC News correspondent Lionel Moyes. This is all raising questions about what travelers, especially those on cruises, should know right now. Here's WTOP's Kate Ryan.
20: Peter Greenberg, the travel editor for CBS News, says the impact of the deadly hantavirus outbreak is being tracked, and that includes the monitoring of passengers who've returned to four states, Virginia among them. Greenberg says so far, the hantavirus outbreak has not had an impact on the cruise industry.
21: Cruise ship bookings right now are very, very strong, even in the wake of oil prices and airfares.
20: But he says it's very early into the investigation into the outbreak aboard the Dutch-owned cruise ship. Before any travel, Greenberg says, consider trip cancellation and interruption insurance.
21: There are some exclusions on those policies, but what it means is if the cruise cancels because of a virus, for example, you get your money back.
20: Kate Ryan, WTOP News.
14: ABC News, I'm Chuck Sievertson. Breaking news, after Iranian forces launched missiles, drones, and small boats to attack several U.S. warships in the Persian Gulf area today, U.S. missiles and drones hit back at Iranian targets, says the U.S. military. President Trump's 10% tariffs are tossed out by a New York-based federal trade court, calling it a misapplication of the law. ABC's Stephen Portnoy in Washington.
22: The 2-to-1 ruling by the Court of International Trade will apply only to a handful of importers who filed suit
0: with the judges determining that other plaintiffs in the case lacked standing.
1: Sources tell ABC News the U.S. and Iran are negotiating a shorter-term proposal. Iran would reopen the Strait of Hormuz. U.S. military would end the blockade of Iranian ports. ABC's Rachel Scott.
4: One of the major sticking points in any of these negotiations will be Iran's nuclear program. The president has long insisted that Iran needs to give up its nuclear material. So far, Iran has flat out refused.
1: This is ABC News.
14: A proposed change near the White House is drawing some scrutiny. President Trump's plan to paint a historic building is under review by a key federal planning group. The National Capital Planning Commission took up that proposal at a public hearing today. Reaction from WTOP's Jimmy Alexander.
7: Coating the exterior surface with an impermeable layer of paint would trap moisture within the masonry and lead to cracking, scaling on the building's exterior.
10: Rob Niewegg of the National Trust for Historic Preservation says painting the building, whose construction began during the Grant administration, would be irreversible.
7: Removing paint from masonry surface is difficult and degrades the surface.
10: Now, the White House says the proposal is meant to repair the aging exterior and improve the building's conditions. Now, officials also say painting it white would help it match the surrounding architecture and the White House itself.
11: The submission before you today makes its purpose absolutely plain. The building is describing lacking, quote, symbolic cohesion with the White House.
10: David Parker, a fellow at the Institute of Architects.
11: That is not a maintenance objective. It is an aesthetic.

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3: Continued clearing by late evening. And it's going to turn pretty chilly by morning. Temperatures between 50 and 59 degrees this evening, as low as 37 to 43 degrees by Friday morning. Expect a high temperature Friday somewhere between 64 and 72 degrees. We'll have partly sunny skies for the afternoon. I'm 7 News Chief Meteorologist Veronica Johnson in the First Alert Weather Center.
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2: Developing news in D.C. Police are investigating a shooting in the Tenleytown neighborhood that left one person injured. This happened on Wisconsin Avenue, right across the street from the Tenleytown Metro stop. Officers found an 18-year-old man who'd been shot in an alley. Police say he's been taken to the hospital and is being treated for injuries. No word yet on any suspects in the shooting. Downtown D.C.'s economic recovery is lagging, and a new report card shows just how far it has to go. WTOP's John Doman breaks down the numbers and how the city stacks up against the rest of the region.
6: The number of people coming to the downtown core, whether for work or for fun, started off hot with return to work mandates last year, but leveled off as the year went on.
7: I shouldn't say the R word, recession.
6: With D.C. job totals less than what they were pre-pandemic, this year probably won't change that.
7: The warning lights are flashing red.
6: Mark Simpson's the director of planning and economic development for the downtown D.C. Business Improvement District.
7: Recent data for 26 show that all of our municipalities are losing jobs.
6: Mayor Muriel Bowser saying her successor needs to be pro-economic growth, warning,
8: we cannot tax ourselves into prosperity.
6: Downtown, John Dome in WTOP News.
2: And we're getting a clearer picture of tourism in D.C. last year. WTOP's Luke Luker tells us that while the city saw an uptick in visitors, there's one key area where numbers are falling short.
9: International tourism dropped by 4%. Elliot Ferguson with Destination DC says many international travelers are wary of traveling to the capital out of fears that it is unsafe. It's an idea they're trying to combat.
10: As we hosted World Pride last year, the numbers were down, but the overwhelming message from those that live in Washington is that Washington was a safe place.
9: They are now focusing on highlighting the more overlooked parts of the city.
10: The more we are able to position Washington beyond just a day trip and to go into our neighborhoods, experience parts of the city that perhaps don't get the same recognition.
9: In the district, Luke Luger, WTOP News.
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9: Such a big spot every time he came up there. You know, the 2 doubles, the home run, just big spots. Just happy for him, happy for us, of course, but ultimately just really good to see and hopefully gain some confidence and keep the momentum rolling.
8: All right, travel time. They head to South Florida for a weekend series against the Marlins. American League action from South Florida. Third inning, Orioles trailing the Marlins 2-1. NFL news. The league announced, attention streaming customers, for week one, Netflix has won the bid. They'll be televising week one of the Rams 49ers game from Australia. It will start at 8:35 in the evening. And then on Christmas, a 4:30 game also on Netflix. The later game on that night will go to Fox. And, you know, more streaming customers. This is the wave of the future.
7: That's right.
8: I'm just waiting to read. You know, Sunday, half the schedule will be on streaming services.
7: Hey, someday the Super Bowl might be on streaming.
8: 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Don't say that. Steve Dresner, WTOP Sports.
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12: When American troops returned from World War I, veterans' health care was still in its early stages. Care mostly focused on visible wounds and not long-term effects. Over time, that approach has changed dramatically, expanding to a more comprehensive focus on health and well-being. In 1930, President Herbert Hoover created the Veterans Administration, unifying programs into a coordinated system. That system expanded further after World War II, as more than 16 million Americans served in the war and became eligible for benefits. Today, leaders continue working to improve veterans' health care. In 2014, President Barack Obama signed the Veterans Access Choice and Accountability Act.
13: This bill covers a lot of ground, from expanding survivor benefits and educational opportunities to improving care for veterans struggling with traumatic brain injury and for victims of sexual assault.
12: During his first term in 2018, President Donald Trump signed the VA Mission Act, expanding access to community care and streamlining programs.
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6: It's 7:28. We've got traffic and weather. Ian Crawford's in the WTOP Traffic Center.
15: Biggest sources of heartburn right now, outer loop of the Capitol Beltway from about Eisenhower Avenue to the Wilson Bridge. Still stuffed up with delays, but no complaints in the delays. Inner loop from the toll road to the Legion Bridge, also still very slow. In Maryland, new crash, 50, actually it's going to be on Rao Boulevard with response coming off of the ramps at 50, may have medevac response heading that way too. Expect delays coming through Annapolis. The Virginia DMV reminds you to plan a sober ride. 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I'm Ian Crawford. Your next report in 10 minutes.
6: Clear skies tonight, cooler, lows in the 40s. Tomorrow, a perfect day, sunny with highs around 70.
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6: Good evening, I'm Nick Iannelli. Juan Herrera is our producer. To the war in Iran, we've learned that U.S. forces in Iran exchanged fire around the Strait of Hormuz today. The U.S. military says Navy ships intercepted what it's calling unprovoked Iranian attacks as American destroyers moved through the waterway, then carried out strikes on Iranian military sites. No U.S. ships were hit. The Pentagon says it does not want escalation, but it remains ready to defend its forces. At the same time, Iran says it is reviewing a new U.S. proposal to end the war. Here's News Nation correspondent Joe Khalil.
17: We're in this period again. We've been here before where the U.S. is waiting for Iran to respond to the deal that's on the table. We can confirm what's in it, recapping what we have learned, and that would be a years-long moratorium on Iran, a ban for a number of years on them enriching uranium, which is the process by which they would eventually get a nuclear weapon. There would also be frozen assets for Iran, unfrozen, and potentially sanctions relief. Obviously, this would come with a full reopening of the Strait of Hormuz and an end to actual military conflict between the two. This is what President Trump said, really talking about the urgency here.
18: We have to get what we have to get. If we don't do that, we'll have to go a big step further. But with that being said, they want to make a deal. We've had very good talks over the last 24 hours, and it's very possible that we'll make a deal.
17: Qatari leaders spoke to President Trump in the last 48 hours, and their message was very clear. They want the war to end as quickly as possible. They're urging a peaceful solution quickly. Same thing in the UAE. Kids are not going to school. They're learning remotely just this week. And many people who are working remotely from home because of the threat that at any moment there could be more Iranian missiles like there were earlier this week. People's lives, economies, jobs have been totally disrupted. So they are seriously concerned, and they're not buying the talk around a deal. They want to see paper to pen.
6: That's News Nation correspondent Joe Khalil.
19: I'm JJ Green.
20: I think that a disaster has already taken place.
19: Hussein Haqqani is the former Pakistani ambassador to the U.S. and a current senior fellow at the Hudson Institute.
20: The global economy is now hostage to Iran's whims. Iran's population is suffering under relentless American bombing that took place some time ago and the prospect of further bombing.
19: And here's how he sees the problem.
20: The fact remains that these are two sides, both of whom want to declare victory. And until both of them are willing to be humble about the fact that neither has really been a winner, then I don't think that there will be a settlement in the classic way.
19: And he goes on to say, we're not living in a classic time.
6: That's WTOP National Security Correspondent J.J. Green. The Justice Department is looking into more than $2 billion in oil trades related to the war.
0: The Department of Justice is investigating a series of suspiciously timed trades in the oil market, just ahead of major announcements by President Donald Trump and the top Iranian official about the war in Iran, sources told ABC News. The DOJ, along with the Commodities Futures Trading Commission, is probing at least four of these trades, where traders made a total of more than $2.6 billion, betting that oil prices would drop right before they did. The DOJ and CFTC have not commented on the trades. Peter Haralambos, ABC News, New York.
6: Secretary of State Marco Rubio met with Pope Leo at the Vatican as tensions linger between the White House and the head of the Catholic Church. The meeting comes after weeks of criticism from President Trump over the Pope's stance on the war with Iran. Rubio says the two talked about promoting peace and human dignity. The Vatican described it as an exchange of views on global and regional issues. The meeting reaffirms ties between the U.S. and the Vatican, despite that recent friction.
21: Secretary Rubio arrived at the Vatican already in damage control mode, acknowledging tensions between the president and the pope before he took off.
22: Obviously, we had some stuff that happened, and no, look, there's a lot to talk about with the Vatican.
21: This rupture cracked open when President Trump posted on social media calling the pope weak on crime.
23: We don't want a pope that says crime is okay in our cities. I don't like it. I'm not a big fan of Pope Leo.
21: And there was a now-deleted AI image on Trump's social media casting him in the image of Jesus Christ. Trump said he thought the image showed him as a doctor. Pope Leo has pushed back diplomatically.
6: That's CBS News correspondent Remy Innocencio. President Trump has given the European Union a deadline for finalizing last year's trade framework.
24: The president says the EU has until July 4th to do so, or it will face higher tariffs. Last week, he announced EU autos would face a 25% tariff starting this week.
25: As usual, they were not adhering to the agreement that we have.
24: It's unclear if he now means tariffs would jump July 4th on all EU goods. The original framework called for the U.S. to impose 15% tariffs on everything. That dropped to 10% after the Supreme Court ruled the president lacked legal authority to declare an economic emergency to impose the initial tariffs used to pressure the EU into trade talks. Sagar Meghani, Washington.
6: A man who attacked protesters in Boulder, Colorado about a year ago has been sentenced.
26: Mohammed Sabri Solomon, accused of a firebomb attack on demonstrators in Boulder, Colorado last year, has been sentenced to life in prison without possibility of parole after pleading guilty to killing one person and injuring dozens others as they demonstrated in support of Israeli hostages in Gaza. Cell phone video by Lisa Turnquist captured the chaos in which Solomon can be heard yelling. Solomon has meanwhile pleaded not guilty to federal hate crime charges and other charges he is still facing. Prosecutors are weighing whether to seek the death penalty in the federal case. Authorities say the Egyptian national was living in the U.S. illegally and allege he planned the attack for a year, driven by a desire to kill all Zionist people. I'm Lisa Dwyer.
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28: President Dwight Eisenhower is credited with being the genius behind the interstate highway system.
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28: In 1919, Eisenhower was part of a 3,200-mile tortuous military convoy from Washington, D.C. to San Francisco. As president, he signed the Highway Act of 1956. Journalist Walter Cronkite called it transformative.
30: He changed the entire face of America.
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1: on wheels.
28: 48,890 miles later, the interstate took 36 years to finish at a cost in today's dollars of $634 billion, less than half of next year's proposed Pentagon budget. But DePaul University transportation professor Joe Schwederman says the system needs an upgrade.
2: We're living off the legacy of some of the past investment.
28: The last federally funded segment of the highway system is in our area. It's the Woodrow Wilson Bridge, finished in 2009. Dan Ronan, WTOP News.
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6: Traffic and weather on WTOP. Ian Crawford's in the traffic center.
15: We update the crash situation in Maryland first, Nick. It's 50 eastbound. The ramp to Rob Boulevard shut down for a crash with one overturned and a medevac response said to be on the way. That is not causing a great deal of fuss on 50 itself, but underneath it on Rob Boulevard, it's a mess. And you can't even get to it from eastbound 50 because that ramp is shut down. The rest of the 50 ride is good between the Bay Bridge and the Beltway. Ring around the Capitol Beltway, just the usual evening slowing on the inner loop in Virginia from the Dulles Toll Road to the Legion Bridge. And it's starting to thin out a little bit, but still sluggish from about Telegraph Road on the outer loop heading toward the Wilson Bridge with no complaints in the roadway. New crash in Virginia will be 66 westbound near 29 Gainesville. In fact, right past that first ramp for Gainesville. That would be exit 43B. It's blocking the right side, maybe blocking one right lane. In the district, may have crash activity. It's going to be northbound on DC 295 from the 11-3 Bridge to a point just beyond Pennsylvania Avenue. That is where the biggest slowing is right now, but no other particulars on it at the moment. 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I'm Ian Crawford. Your next report in 10 minutes.
6: 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Here's 7 News First Alert Chief Meteorologist Veronica Johnson.
8: It's looking like it's going to be a dry evening with partly cloudy skies and temperatures down to 50 to 59 degrees, as low as 37 to 43 degrees by Friday morning. We'll have sunshine in the morning, some partly sunny skies for the afternoon, high temperature of 64 to 72 degrees, and a chance of a stray shower during the evening. I'm 7 News Chief Meteorologist Veronica Johnson in the First Alert Weather Center.
6: Really nice tonight. Temperatures around 60 degrees. Perfect evening, actually. 58 in Fairfax, 60 in College Park. We got 57 degrees outside WTOP studios. Money News with John Ward. Duck.
9: You're not the only one dealing with high beef prices these days. Beef has gotten expensive, and that's hurting Shake Shack. The burger chain posted a loss for the quarter, its first loss in 3 years. Shake Shack stock tumbling 28% on Thursday. The Dow Jones Industrial Average fell 313 points Thursday. The S&P 500 gave back 28, and the NASDAQ slipped 32. Sales have fallen at Whirlpool as Americans cut back on buying appliances. The company also says it's going to have to raise prices in the near future. Whirlpool stock falling some 12%. And a College Park favorite is moving into Montgomery County. Marathon Deli and its famous marathon sauce is opening a location in Kensington on Friday. John Wardock, WTOP News.
6: Republican-led states are moving quickly on congressional redistricting ahead of the midterms. In Virginia, voters backed that Democratic-led effort to redraw House districts, though that still needs to be approved by the state Supreme Court. In Tennessee, lawmakers today approved a new map they hope could unseat the state's last Democratic member of Congress. Here's WTOP's Mitchell Miller today on the Hill.
12: I hereby declare it passed without objection. A motion to reconsider is tabled.
0: Amid loud protests in the state house, Republicans approved a new map slicing up the Memphis area district that's been represented by Democrat Steve Cohen for nearly two decades. He charges GOP leaders are unfairly penalizing his district's black voters.
1: They're put in the back of the political bus. Like Ms. Rosa Parks stood up in Montgomery, we're standing up here.
0: Republicans in Alabama, Louisiana, and South Carolina are also moving forward with redistricting plans. In South Carolina, the GOP has its eye on the district represented by longtime Democratic Congressman James Clyburn. He's the sole Democrat in the state's congressional delegation. On Capitol Hill, Mitchell Miller, WTOP News.
6: It's been 24 years since the D.C. sniper attacks terrorized the region for weeks. A new museum exhibit, Without Warning, Ending the Terror of the D.C. Snipers, is giving people a closer look at how that case was solved by investigators. Here's WTOP's Neil Augenstein.
11: In October 2002, a series of seemingly random shootings spread fear across Washington, D.C., Maryland, and Virginia.
12: Thomas Canavan is executive director here at the National Law Enforcement Museum.
11: Ordinary routines such as pumping gas, walking to school, and running errands became moments of risk.
13: 20 days after these shootings began, the investigation got a break in the case, and we started honing in on two suspects. 3 days later, those suspects were in custody.
12: In 2002, Thomas Manger was chief of Fairfax County Police. On display here are the Bushmaster rifle, the tarot card, notes to police that were left at shooting scenes, and the blue 1990 Chevy Caprice from where the snipers did most of the shootings.
13: With the hole that was cut out in the rear of the car, the shooter could be laying prone, half in the trunk, half on the back seat. Looking back, this is how there were able to be so many shootings without anybody seeing.
12: In the district, Neil Augenstein, WTOP News.
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6: 7:46, I'm Nick Iannelli. Thanks for listening tonight. A social media influencer is facing criminal charges in Florida, accused of shooting at an alligator. He's charged with illegally firing a gun in a public place. The story from ABC News correspondent Hannah Bata.
32: He's the face of the so-called looks maxing community. A movement of young men who take extreme measures to improve their appearance.
33: Yo!
32: But now, Braden Eric Peters, who goes by the name Clavicular, faces criminal charges for firing a gun at an alligator while live streaming. Peters and two other influencers were streaming a boat ride through the Everglades in March when they came across the alligator. In the video, the three are seen unloading multiple shots and are now charged with a misdemeanor for unlawfully discharging a firearm in public. It's unclear if the alligator was alive at the time of the shooting. His attorney says Peters was following the instructions of a licensed airboat guide, adding no animals or people were harmed. It's just the latest controversy for the 20-year-old. He was arrested in March after being accused of instigating a fight between his girlfriend and a 19-year-old woman. Authorities claiming he posted the fight on social media to exploit the two women. Beyond his legal issues, Peters has faced criticism for the extremes he takes to improve his looks, including hitting himself in the face to improve his jawline.
2: If I punch myself in the face, I'm going to get like a nice mewed up jaw.
3: Yeah, bone smashing's legit.
32: He admitted to using multiple medications to enhance his looks, even claiming to have taken meth to lose weight. He was hospitalized last month after emergency crews responded to a suspected overdose during his live stream. Peters is due in court in Florida later this month and could face jail time.
6: That's ABC's Hannah Batta. The city of Los Angeles is out with an eye-popping estimated price tag to secure the 2028 Summer Olympics.
4: A new city memo says the LAPD projects securing the Olympics will come with a price tag of $1.15 billion and that the LAPD only has enough staffing to cover about a third of the needs during the Olympics. LA will have to heavily rely on outside law enforcement agencies to come in and help. While it's a huge cost figure, state and federal funds could fully or significantly cover the $1.15 billion, and the state of California may pick up the obligation and cost of bringing in outside law enforcement for the Olympics. Alex Stone, ABC News, Los Angeles.
6: 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Traffic and weather now on WTOP. Over to Ian Crawford in the traffic center.
15: Something new has been added in the district. We will start there. No apparent traffic right now on Independence Avenue westbound between 15th and 23rd Streets southwest. Not exactly sure why 17th Street is blocked southbound at Constitution Avenue. Nothing getting through to Independence Avenue. Also seeing activity on the right side as you go westbound on Constitution toward the Theodore Roosevelt Bridge. Unclear what is going on, but you have a lot of things to step around in downtown D.C. right now. Elsewhere in Virginia, the crash 66 westbound near Gainesville, now tucked away onto the right shoulder. In Maryland on 50, both directions really, it looks like, from on the ramps to Rao Boulevard, exit 24, ramps blocked by crash activity, waiting for a medevac there. And on the Capitol Beltway, again, with just the usual evening delays, but no other incidents reported right now. 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End their wait today. 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I'm Ian Crawford. Your next traffic report in 10 minutes.
6: The forecast with 7 News. First Alert Chief Meteorologist Veronica Johnson.
8: Continued clearing by late evening, and it's going to turn pretty chilly by morning. Temperatures between 50 and 59 degrees this evening, as low as 37 to 43 degrees by Friday morning. Expect a high temperature Friday somewhere between 64 and 72 degrees. We'll have partly sunny skies for the afternoon. I'm 7 News Chief Meteorologist Veronica Johnson in the First Alert Weather Center.
6: Really nice evening. Very comfortable. 56 degrees outside WTOP Studios, brought to you by Dulles Glass. 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
10: ABC News, I'm Dave Packer. A sixth case of the Hada virus has been confirmed from the cruise ship where the virus has spread. Three people have died, and while this strain spreads between humans, ABC News contributor and epidemiologist Dr. John Brownstein explains.
21: This virus does not spread efficiently like COVID. There's not asymptomatic transmission, which is critical to a real widespread global phenomenon. So the public risk is very low. The reason why the response is so big is that many passengers traveled to multiple countries, not because the virus is spreading across these countries.
10: The Court of International Trade concluding the Trump administration misread trade law and that President Trump's 10% global tariffs are unlawful. Officials in Iran are now reportedly reviewing a one-page proposal from the U.S. aimed at ending the war. This, as CENTCOM says, the U.S. conducted self-defense strikes against Iranian targets after Iran fired at U.S. destroyers in the Strait of Hormuz today. This is ABC News.
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25: 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There's their gaps. 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
26: Pretty exciting matchup from Detroit Pistons leading the Cavaliers 36-29. Halfway through the second quarter and coming up tonight, 9:30 start, as Oklahoma City will host the Lakers. NHL action on the next 20 minutes or so. Carolina will take on the Flyers from South Philadelphia. Philly leading this series 2-0. Over to baseball. Everyone got involved today with the Nationals. Some strong relief pitching, plenty of offense. Catcher Keiber Ruiz, 3-for-4. He homered, drove in 4. Nats topped the Twins 7-5. American League action tonight from Miami. They're currently in the 5th inning. Orioles trailing the Marlins 3-2. NFL news. Former Commanders quarterback Taylor Heinicke, who played 11 years. We need to look this up again. We were talking about this in the newsroom. He played a total 11 years in the NFL. All teams included Atlanta, Minnesota. He was here, if you remember, with the Commanders from 2020 to 2022. Taylor Heinicke retiring from the National Football League. College basketball news, March Madness just got even bigger. The NCAA approved a plan to expand preseason play to 76 teams, both for men's and women's tournaments. There'll be 8 additional at-large bids along with 12 play-in games. And the week of the play-in games, Nick, you talking about a crunch time. After you get done doing the play-in games, you're literally leaving, if you win, going on to your next city. It's going to be a tough week. I don't know how they do that, but we're up to now.
11: Busy.
26: It's going to be very busy. Steve Dresner, WTOP Sports.
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6: Traffic and weather. Ian Crawford's in the traffic center.
15: A mystery in downtown D.C. Independence Avenue shut down westbound, I should say, between 15th and 23rd Street Northwest. 17th Street southbound from about New York Avenue all the way across the National Mall to Independence Avenue also shut down. Reasons yet to be made clear to us. And then in Maryland on 50, both directions, you're wrapped around Boulevard shut down because of a crash. WTOP Traffic Center presented by Window Nation. 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I'm Ian Crawford. Your next report in about 10 minutes.
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8: Well, we're done with the rain, some scattered clouds this evening, and continued clearing overnight. That's going to allow our temperatures to get pretty low. It's going to be a chilly one for tonight and for early Friday. Temperatures will move from the 50s this evening to about 37 to 43 degrees by Friday morning. A high temperature for Friday afternoon of 64 to 72 degrees. We'll have partly sunny skies for the afternoon hours, and then a few additional clouds for the evening that could give us a stray shower or sprinkle. And the weekend right now, not looking too bad at all. Lots of dry hours, higher temperatures, and more sunshine. Now, we're mostly cloudy on Saturday overall, 72 to 76 degrees between 3 and 6 p.m. Some rain around the area, even some isolated stronger thunderstorms. Sunday, it's morning sunshine, afternoon clouds, and showers not going to be moving in until the evening. And get this, the warmest day out of the weekend will be Sunday at 78 to 84 degrees. I'm 7 News Chief Meteorologist Veronica Johnson in the First Alert Weather Center.
6: Temperatures around 60 degrees, a really nice evening. We have 57 in Fort Washington, 58 degrees in Rockville, 56 outside WTOP studios.
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6: Good evening. I'm Nick Iannelli. It's 8 o'clock.
10: From ABC News, I'm Dave Packer. Three U.S. naval destroyers transited out of the Strait of Hormuz under fire, wrote President Trump. ABC's Rachel Scott.
18: The Pentagon says Iran fired missiles at American Navy destroyers trying to cross the Strait of Hormuz, and that the U.S. fired back, striking Iranian military facilities and command locations. Central Command describes the American strikes as self-defense.
10: This is Iran and the U.S. negotiate a one-page preliminary agreement. Former Army Secretary Christine Wormuth now heads the Nuclear Threat Initiative.
19: There are some things that both the U.S. and Tehran wants, but how to actually dot the I's and cross the T's is going to be very hard. It's going to take more than a one-page memo. It's going to take more than a week to negotiate. And I think it would be really good for the Trump administration to bring in nuclear experts who can help sort through all those thorny issues.
10: The latest on the hantavirus outbreak linked to a cruise ship in the Atlantic. Three people taken off the ship in the last 24 hours, two of them in serious condition. Three people have died. To find out more, ABC's Victor Oquendo went to the doctor.
0: Dr. Ashish Jha, who coordinated the White House response to the COVID pandemic, is most concerned about the people on the ship.
2: This is obviously a deadly virus, 30-40% mortality rate.
0: Teams are tracking 30 people who got off the boat 2 weeks ago on St. Helena from a dozen countries, including seven Americans.
2: I very much understand why people are having PTSD from the COVID days. But what I remind people is this is not a novel virus, and it spreads far less efficiently.
10: Secretary of State Marco Rubio spent several hours at the Vatican today. His visit included a meeting with Pope Leo. The Vatican says the two spoke about war, political tensions, and difficult humanitarian situations. Singer Bonnie Tyler said to be recovering after emergency intestinal surgery in Portugal. The 74-year-old, best known for hits like Total Eclipse of the Heart and Holding Out for a Hero, has a home in Portugal. 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
6: It's 8:02 on Thursday, May 7th, 56 degrees. Clear skies tonight, lows in the 40s. Tomorrow, sunny with highs around 70. Good evening, I'm Nick Iannelli. A step forward for the Purple Line. That 16-mile light rail line will have 21 stations between New Carrollton and Bethesda, connecting Montgomery and Prince George's counties. Today, the final piece of track was hammered into place. WTOP's Kyle Cooper was there.
3: With the swing of sledgehammers, the rail was secured into place, swinging away. Local, state, and federal leaders, including Senator Chris Van Hollen.